0: setting the stage for hard sport climbing were routes like Yamabushi, Golden Dragon, and Blue Jeans.
1: I had just climbed my first 514, and it felt miles harder than anything I'd ever done before. Just stood on this like rotten piece of rock and went for a giant winger. And so even on like a fully equipped sport route, like Yamnuska was still just like telling me, just like, you need to pay attention, have a little bit more respect. So it's kind of cool that even on a route that seemed so safe that I would learn a lesson like that.
2: My first climbing experience was on Yamnuska back in 1975. It was love at first sight. We would go every weekend, and if it was a three-day weekend, we climbed every day of the three-day weekend, up and down that bloody scree slope. I was young and I was fearless.
3: Andy Jenneroux's commitment to developing routes is unbelievable. He must have hundreds of routes up there.
4: Andy has spanned about four generations of climbers.
5: He has given more people good times on stone than probably maybe anyone else in the world. If you climb in this valley, you have clipped Andy's bolts, for sure.
4: Andy has developed something like 3,000 pitches in the Canadian Rockies in Western Canada.
3: He writes these guidebooks so that everybody else can go out there and climb on the cliff.
4: People have said over the decades, is there two or three of that guy? Like, there must be two or three of him wandering around, because nobody could possibly do as much as him.
2: My nickname is the Bumblebee, because technically, bumblebees mathematically can't fly, but they do. And being a big, bulky guy, I'm not supposed to climb what I do, but I do.
4: He was instrumental in the ground up days.
2: When I put my first route, Spring Fever, up on Yam, I had a total of 8 self-drive bolts in a little bolt kit. That was it. In the bold 80s, we were pushing hard 511 ground, hand drilling off hooks. We hadn't figured out sport climbing, so we were pushing with a few shitty gear placements, pins, and the odd bolt. But it was all ground up. It was just desperate shit. And I finally said, you know, we're gonna die doing this because this is fucking nuts. Bringing the mountain into the modern era, a big chunk of that I was responsible for. I wanted better protection standards, and you know, then the power drill enabled that to happen.
6: He did usher in, I believe, a new era, because he opened it up to the masses. And I've heard debate on either end of that, you know, good, bad, whatever. I mean, you can't argue with it. He's done so many routes. Has he gone overboard? It's debatable.
0: There's definitely opposition and criticism of Andy's wrap-down bolting, but knowing that Andy's paid the price for the games he's played.
2: I ruptured both Achilles tendons, broke both ankles, pile-drive the third ledge, fractured my right ankle. Hit two ledges, open fracture, probably 90 feet. I got abrasions, snaps my right leg like a toothpick. I hit the wall and broke two ribs. I'm watching blood spew out of my leg, like I got beat up.
0: Yeah, I can see both sides of it.
4: I cannot think of anybody that's made a greater contribution to Canadian rock climbing than Andy Jenneroux, period.
7: I've done both. You know, I've climbed ground up, I've bolted top down. It makes sense that we would be able to climb that next level in a relatively safe manner.
0: The ethics surrounding bolting and the approach to new routing became a melting pot of heated opinion.
5: I think for the first time, you had a little bit of conflict between the older climbers and the younger Canadian sport climbers. I was on the sport climbing side more than the trad side because I was tired of people dying.
3: The old world was full of death, and it was really dangerous, and a very limited number of participants because it was just too hard and too dangerous.
4: Reinhold Messner, he made the phrase famous, the murder of the impossible. And if you go top down with a bolt gun or a bolt kit, whether you're self-driving or power drilling, you have murdered the impossible. We were not prepared to murder the impossible. The ground-up approach we viewed as artwork. So it was a tapestry to test ourselves on, to test our creative capacity to visualize a line, and then test our psychophysical, emotional, spiritual capacity to then make it real, ground up, drilling sparingly off of hooks when required. If it was so far within your grade that you had 100% confidence, you should just run it out.
6: Climbing's a big, big group now. So you have that small core of people that are thinking or want to do my deal, which I don't necessarily recommend. Most of the core group, I mean, they want to get up in these places and they want to come home, right?
1: Climbing is so diverse and has so many different genres. There's these ethics that change and evolve. There's always new ways of looking at things and new ways of experiencing the sport. And you're going to have these two factions that don't agree with each other. And I would like to think it just adds humor to the history.
6: You know, we're climbers, right? And we don't necessarily agree with each other all the time.
0: While the old ways were fading away, a flame has remained alive inside a few that carry on this belief and practice.
8: The discovery process, you know, what Steve and those guys had at the time is just an exceptional life experience. And you can't do that if you're at Bolt. The rock is a finite resource, and all of that rock that's been rat bolted no longer has the potential for being discovered ground up. Vicky and I had spent 3 weeks climbing on Yam, learning the rock and feeling the energy of the mountain. When I went to establish this route, it felt quite natural.

0: it continues on from an old attempt that Ben Firth and Steve DiMaio did.
1: Was it one day you spent up here?
2: No, we spent... Steve might have been up here one day, and then we came up after with him.
0: And continues up with a slightly different style. If I didn't have that mentorship that I got through Ben...
1: Basically, you handing me this beautiful gift.
3: I mean, this is the place, right? We're turning it over, right? In a way, like...
0: Yeah. I wouldn't have felt confident just going in and putting up a new route. The experience of going ground up is a profound one. I feel this sense of unknown and this desire for discovery.
4: Quentin is bold and gets fired up when he sees the letter R next to a pitch, whereas I have a completely opposite reaction.
0: There's a crux pitch on it that's quite hard. It's also slightly run out. And taking Steve and Jeff's ethic and trying to put it into new roots on Yam, it will hopefully set the standard for what our generation expects.
2: 25 years later, we fucking finished it.
1: Yeah, man.
0: I do think that the route is a nod to the past. I think that's what's cool about it, actually. It's not just a nod to the past, it's like a total salutation to the past.
5: In the realm of climbing, preserving history and community takes on a profound significance. The legacy of

0: A bold few carries the wisdom of their lessons hard learned. Through threads of shared experience, we forge a sense of belonging, a kinship that aids us during life's most daunting ascents.
1: Urs is hosting a huge party at the Georgetown in Canmore.

0: note, it really does. I hope you can hear me okay.
1: And all of your old friends and all of the people you would know
2: okay.
1: to this party.
0: Erz is gonna say a few words. We're gonna show some of his archival footage.
1: Will you come to this party?
2: Yeah, I'd love to come. Jesus, yeah.
0: I'll get off here now. Erz, thank you, man.
2: Let me know when that happens and I will be there, you bet.
3: So when I look around in this room, in many ways, it's the who's who that's here.
2: I'm retired now, I got lots of time.
3: Who knew that this would snowball into all of us remembering when and where it started? Raise a glass to Leo Grillmeyer that recently passed. Cheers.

0: trying to look at these roots in that lens of like back in the day for me has been this really interesting experience. I think I have a lot of respect for Yamnuska. I feel like it is this mountain that still maintains this like aura of being like a really serious mountain. I think that if you're wanting to go and climb some bigger Rockies mountains, then you kind of need to climb on Yamnuska.
1: It's been really cool climbing on Yam and repeating those routes, learning and experiencing the history of the climbing on the mountain. It really rung home how important that is to like shape the experience of the climb. Trying very hard to empathize with how it would have felt when you're up there climbing, like what the first ascent would have been like. It's cool taking that into my own experience of trying to establish a route.

0: scary on that shit, eh?
1: Yeah.
0: I didn't want to get my fingers. That's quite the lean, eh?
1: Yeah.
0: With the shit
1: awesome.
0: There, it's scary with the shit. Yeah, this is one. Well done.
1: Thank you.
0: I didn't know.

0: have it in me today. Mm-hmm. Yeah, he did put bolts in, okay. Because we used to have pins here, so they're still on, they're still there. And then there it is, hangers there.
1: I wasn't into wanting to do the hardest route around. I'm into climbing, and it's an adventure for me. Just like when I was a kid, I was scrambling up there on the mountain ridges. It was the adventure, the loftiness, the freedom that you feel. And when I listen to Queen, I Wanna Be Free, that's it.

0: I think the story of climbing on Yamnuska has been at the heart of the history and the evolution of Canadian climbing. Here in the Rockies, it's where you learn to climb, where you learn to climb hard. Everybody pays their dues on Yamnuska.
1: Yeah.
2: That mountain is a dear, important ancestor. We feel things at that mountain every time we go there. Some of those things are 40 or 50 years old. Experiences we had or routes that we did that we'll never do again. It's part of us. We're part of it.
1: The Money Pitch.
3: The Money Pitch.
1: You climb a sort of out there and step over.
4: Yeah.
1: And then up into that beautiful hand jam up there, and there's also a bolted belay up there. Stuff's all there.

0: sits like a finger at the gateway to the Canadian Rockies, and it's saying, if you can't climb me, forget about the rest.
1: I mean, they were using rivets with shoelaces, for God's sake.
2: He came back with an envelope, he ripped it open right in front of me, and he goes, oh, shit. I said, but my wife wants a divorce. I gotta go see what's going on. I gotta go home.
3: So she said, would you like to come in and have some tea and cookies? I said, oh, lady, yes, please. Oh, my God.
4: Anybody can climb on granite, but it takes a man to climb on limestone. I did say that, but it was in the pub after quite a few beers, and we were joking.
3: I give you that kid die if you give me a horse for my partner. Okay. But I wasn't much better on a horse because I was no cowboy. So
0: and they're like, oh, no, you're so intense, Steve. Like, no, no, I'm not too intense. I'm appropriately intense. Appropriately intense.

0: A city transformed into an urban downhill playground.
1: What's he gonna do? Oh, right on the edge!
0: Steep drops. Oh. Narrow alleys.
1: That's ridiculous!
0: Blind curves.
1: Oh, God damn!
0: Daring riders in a race series that is nothing short of electrifying.
1: He goes faster!
0: Red Bull Cerro Abajo 2026. Live on Red Bull TV.
2: Let's roll cameras.
3: Yeah. Mark interview, take one.
4: Progression is the evolution of something. The next step, unlocking that new door. All sports have a similarity in the way they progress, but I would say action sports have a really unique way of going about it and have been progressing the fastest. I don't think progression ever stops, even if you want it to. Progression doesn't care about your feelings. Everything progresses over time.

0: You know, that'll give me a chance to pronounce some of these Hawaiian names.
1: All right.
2: Tell me when.
3: Where am I looking? Oh, it's just a voiceover, isn't it? Okay.
0: This is the story of a fearless king. It begins on the south shore of the Hawaiian island of Lanai,
3: where there's a rock ledge on a seaside cliff high above the water.
4: It was near here that future King Kahekili was born.
2: And it was on this very rock ledge that he pioneered the sport of lilikoa.
0: Legend says that it began in 1770 when Kahekili made his way to the ledge.
3: And then he leapt.
2: And plummeted.
4: Through 600 feet of open air.
2: Wait, that doesn't sound right.
4: Well, more like 63 feet. Before plunging into the water without making a splash.
0: King Kahekili swam to the shore unscathed.
2: He made this dive so often, his people called him the Birdman.
4: And the rock ledge he dove from became known as Kahekili's Leap.
3: His legendary dives inspired a rite of passage for warriors to prove their bravery and their loyalty.
0: By practicing lilikawa.
2: The higher the dive and the smaller the splash, the more impressive it was.
0: And that's how one king's extraordinary leap started the sport of high diving. High diving is the sport of diving pushed to its extreme.
2: You look down and you're shaking because there's so much height between you and the water.
3: Adrenaline, fear, thoughts, you're just flooded with emotions.
0: It's just pushing the limits of human capabilities in the air.
2: You start counting down 3, 2, 1.
4: You can feel the wind in your face. You can hear it as you're falling. You know when your dog sticks their head out of the window and he's like feeling the wind in the face and is happy? That's how we feel.
2: It goes by like this. The impact is very powerful.
4: The water is trying to break you. Half of your body's pushing. The other half that's underwater starts to decelerate. There's like 5 G's that you have to withstand.
0: It's a very spectacular sport.
4: It's pretty easy, just jumping from high places into water. That's just basically high diving. It's gotten better and better every year, and it keeps growing.
3: Orlando Duque, the man with the ponytail, he's such a legend of the sport, one of the main pioneers.
2: Your go-to cliff diving image when you think of high diving and cliff diving.
0: I still remember being like shocked seeing what he was doing and how he was able to do these big high dives so well almost every time.
3: He's really pushed the progression of our sport in a number of ways. The attention that he's brought to it is just incredible.
4: The first time I heard about competitive high diving, it was on TV. In Europe,

0: first time I seen like this kind of sport on TV, and immediately I was drawn to it. I just started diving at a high diving show in Austria. And I said, I think I can do that. A couple of years later, I was invited to one of the competitions. Back then, we didn't have a ranking. It was an invitation, you know. It was, this guy's pretty good, he's safe, he's gonna be fine. And that's how you got an invitation, you know? It was like a small group of people. We started as maybe like the outsiders, you know? We were like the people that left the pool. We were just looking for a new challenge after so many years of repeating the same things, the same heights, the same situations.
1: This is what I do. This is what I love to do. This is all I want to do. It's dangerous, it's, you know, exciting. It has a lot of elements that other things don't have.
0: In the pool, everything is very elegant, very official, very nice, you know, very calm. And we're the ones outside. We're the ones just jumping and going crazy. People didn't perceive it very well.
2: Snowboarding off the hop was a bunch of punks, not really welcome on the hill. I think the mindset of the pioneers, people like Jake Burton or whoever it may be, their biggest goals was trying to get other people to realize how much fun it is. And I think that that's sort of how a lot of things evolve and progress into sports, is a few people enjoying it and passing it on to others.
0: Back then, everything wasn't about money. Everything wasn't about, I'm gonna be rich. I knew I wasn't gonna be rich out of cliff diving, you know? We all had to have a second job to be able to do this sport. Winter time, I was a bartender. I was taking pictures in the slopes, you know, of the skiers. The prize money at the beginning was only for like top three or top six, but we were 12 people diving. Us as divers got together and we started splitting the prize money, making sure that everybody was getting something from the pot. If we wanted the sport to grow, we needed to have everybody happy, to have everybody wanting to come back to make sure that we were gonna push together to the next level.
3: I still remember seeing Orlando at the breakfast table for the first time. It was so strange. For me, he was just an icon from the first time I saw him.
0: He brought like some new blood, some new energy. He wanted to do something different.
3: It took me a couple of years to really get the dives that were able to really get to his level.
2: Nothing makes you progress more than competing against people that are driving to be their best. It sort of pushes you to try harder things and learn new tricks and essentially progress.
3: In 2009, Red Bull Cliff Diving World Series took off.
0: It was the biggest year for the sport. Standing on the stage, got the whole place rocking. We had 8 events. No, we've never had that many events. Vacation, hotel hopping.
3: My hardest dive, the back triple twisting triple, has the hardest dive in the world at the moment. I definitely don't think this is the top level of what the divers can achieve.

0: Before that, there was a few competitions a year. They were from lower height. But when the World Series started, we had many competitions, all from the same height.
1: It was good for us to really prepare, really practice, really hard.
0: It gave the divers a chance to really get used to the height and deal with the fear a little bit easier.
2: Definitely the level of high diving has stepped up in the past year. There's quite a few people turning up to this competition with new dives in mind.
0: It just took off. People were learning new dives left, right and centre.
3: When there's an actual tour and you're going week in, week out with the world's best, you're seeing them practice, you're seeing their hottest moves, you're seeing what they struggle on. It's definitely motivating and pushes you to want to progress too.
1: That's when Gary started doing all these big dives. A quad twisting back, triple. And he also did a quadruple front with 1.5 twists. Those are not even diving dives. These were done for high diving. I mean, of course, it shook everything up.
0: It was close and it didn't go my way.
1: I mean, I want that one. But he was making progress in terms of confidence and orientating himself and trying to find the best way to do the dive.
0: That series in 2009 was the building blocks for me. With these dives that I'm doing now, I could be the champion.
3: Doing something for the very first time is much harder when there's no point of reference. Yeah, a lot of times when you have a new trick unlocked and you can apply that to competition, your chances of winning tend to be really high. Introducing the undisputed heavyweight champion of the world. Standing in your presence, boy, what you gon' do? Prepare for the bad news, cause you gon' lose. Top is where I'm headed, homie, yeah, it's my time. Stop me if you can, but it's a hit you can't climb.
4: Have we seen the best of Gary Hunt?
5: You'll have to come and see you next year.
1: We had a World Series champion, but we're missing an official International Federation World Champion. That came in 2013. That's when FINA, the International Swimming Federation, look back at us and say they're actually really competitive, really high-level athletes, and we were included in the program for the World Championships.
3: Any sport gets big enough, they're gonna have a federation or a governing body, and that's just how sport progresses.
6: Good afternoon, welcome again to these FINA 15th World Championships for something you will not have seen in these FINA World Championships before. High diving makes its spectacular debut.
0: It was a big shock for everyone.
1: None of us thought that was going to be possible.
7: Wow, stunning diving from there from Orlando Duque.
0: That's an enormous step for the sport and gave us confidence that maybe one day we would be part of the Olympic Games.
1: Please, if you see that with what's happening in the Olympics now with skateboarding, with surfing, the skateboarders were the rebels that nobody wanted the skateboarders outside of their shop, you know, they would call the police, and now they're in the Olympics, now they're professionals.
7: Orlando Duque, he can hear him thump through the water there. What an incredible competition.
1: I mean, it was awesome.
7: High diving world champion, 2013.
1: It kind of officialized everything. Now this was turning into something that we could make a living.
3: Having a federation come in that is getting it broadcasted around the world, that is helping with prize purse, more eyes, more dollars. And that is beneficial for everyone.
1: I think that was what raised the level again. Everybody could focus 100% on training, recovery, competing.
0: 2014 was a special year. It was the first time the women were invited to compete with us.
8: That's kind of when I first saw the sport, and you know, I was drawn to it immediately.
0: Rihanna had a

0: a couple of hiccups in her first few competitions.
1: Do you really want to hear about the first competition that I did? Oh, that was a tough one. I was intimidated, I was frightened, wiped out, got pulled out of the water by the scuba divers. I had a moment where I went like, nah, this is not for me. But there was something inside of me that was saying, no, you have to give it another shot. I was on my way to the airport. My cheeks started to well up. I was kind of just silent and speechless. My dad turned to me and he said, what's wrong with you? What's going on? Like, you're on the way to Texas. You're about to chase a dream that you'd been training for the last years. And I turned to him and I said, I don't know if I want to go. Don't want to embarrass myself. I'm scared. He said, take in the experience and do what you know how to do.
2: Dealing with pressure and stress. Visualize yourself doing what you want to do and see it so many times in your head that there's no way it's not going to become a reality. Run it through your head so many times that you can't miss.
3: And that'll lock it in. She cannot believe it.
1: Through my mind, that was just what I had to do and just make sure that I was having a good time and not letting it overwhelm me. It's a lot. It's a lot that's going on upstairs, you know?
0: Fear is definitely the biggest barrier in cliff diving. That's why we talk about it so much. I've definitely done an extra twist on the last dive of the 2017 series.
4: Wrong dive.
0: You're set out to do one thing and you do something else. You start to question yourself in everything you do. You doubt yourself. I needed to be in seventh place to claim the title.
3: This is unbelievable. I mean, he must be devastated.
2: Not achieving the results early in your career, it's a little easier to accept. You're so new to it, you're so happy to be there, just be a part of it, versus when you're a little bit older, it can be a little bit harder to swallow for sure.
0: It was a tough moment for me and something that took me a long, long time to get over. I still have to be very careful on my choice of dives.
2: You can really learn a lot about yourself, overcoming fears and getting back to what you love to do and pushing for progression again.
1: Failure is an important part of progression. Those failures are what make you hungry for more.
5: Mentally, a lot of times, it's hard to overcome those mistakes that maybe you made. Try to find your motivation, you know? Find something that pushes you.
0: Myself, personally, I juggle a lot. It's kind of a way of just calming myself, and it's like a meditation for me.
1: I always try and escape in my mind to a happy place. That's what I focus on, is keeping it together mentally and just making sure that I can, you know, perform the dive to the best of my ability.
6: And greetings from paradise as we kick off the 2019 Red Bull Cliff Diving World Series. Rhianna Niflin, absolutely on the money. Winning gold here in Polignano a Mare. And another superb dive by Rhianna Niflin. And that just happened again. Rhianna Niflin, unstoppable, unmatchable.
5: In 2019, Rhianna had a perfect season. This is really difficult. To maintain that kind of level of competition, that kind of level of concentration, it is impressive.
6: Welcome to Beirut, Lebanon for stop number 5 of the 2019 Red Bull Cliff Diving World Series. Gary Hunt in typical form, unreal.
3: And the scores from the judges.
6: Wow! 10s across the board.
3: That's a record, 5 10s in a row.
5: He scored a perfect 10 in one of the biggest dives in competition. It's like everything you've dreamed of and all of a sudden is there in front of you. For Rhianna and Gary, after a perfect dive, after a perfect season, what's more there, you know, what's beyond perfection?
1: You have so much emotion and so much adrenaline that I almost feel it like there's a crash. For 2 days after, I just sat there like, okay, now what? It does get that way, but it's really important to make it fun.
5: The approach is whatever you did in the past, that's already done. There's still a lot more to accomplish. Every time we reach this new door that we open, there is always more in front of us.
6: Here's the rookie, Molly Carlson, her first ever appearance on the Red Bull Cliff Diving World Series.
0: Molly Carlson is one of the bright stars in the women's field.
1: The new kid on the block.
0: Somebody that has a lot of potential to push and give Rhianna Niffland a run for her money.
1: She came in last year with an incredible rookie season and showed us that she means business.
2: It seems like every decade there's a group of kids that come up and they're all around the same age and kind of put everyone on notice that's already there.
4: I fell in love with high diving on social media. I followed these athletes that kind of made the switch from regular diving that I had known to high diving.
5: All of us come from diving, but Molly came from a really good background of diving. She had really good results on her national team.
4: I started messing around with my college coach on 10 meter, and he was like, Molly, you should do Red Bull Cliff Diving. And I was like, what? I don't believe you, but I'm gonna ask my followers. 99% of people said yes. The 1% was my mom. She was like, please don't.
2: The internet and media has sped up the progression in action sports by light years, in my opinion. It can be a negative place, but you can also use it in a lot of positive lights and not let it get you down, but more motivate you and inspire you to go out and do rad stuff yourself.
4: Following these influencers of cliff diving and high diving from a very young age just made me wanna be an influencer myself. I fell in love with posting behind the scenes content, and that is what went crazy.
7: Go on.
4: I'm super lucky because my comment section is all positivity and people supporting not only me, but each other. If I do a dive, I know 3 million people are gonna see it and support me and, you know, celebrate with me that I've achieved a level of bravery that I never thought I could do.
8: Woo, I did it! Thank you for joining my 20 meter adventure. Brave gang, I love you.
0: You're so easily able to see what other people are doing and how good people are getting, and so that pushes you to work harder.
2: Go online, and if someone does a 1800 or a 1980 or whatever it may be, you're probably gonna see that day. When it's so fresh in a reality, it starts to make your brain tick and be like, oh, I could probably go and do that.
1: It gives us the platform, and it gives a lot of professional athletes the opportunity to inspire like younger generations.
0: I mean, Aiden started the sport, I think, when he was 12 years old.
5: He's doing the biggest dive, the most difficult dive in the world.
4: He's 19. It's just gonna be crazy to watch this sport progress and to see dives that we never even thought could be possible.
0: The level now is really, really high. Compared with my first competition was 2008. I mean, we're doing two more somersaults on some of the dives, three more twists on some of the dives. It really has come a long, long way.
5: We just planted a little seed and it grew to this, and now it's gonna keep growing.
0: It's gonna grow, it's gonna get better and bigger. This sport is very much at the start of its road. We're gonna be diving from locations that we've never dived before. Some real special things are in the future for us, I'm sure.
4: For women especially, we're gonna see a lot more people joining the sport, as well as people challenging those big dives. once this sport is guaranteed to finally get into the Olympics.
0: That's only going to bring more and more divers from around the

0: world.
1: Everyone wants to get on the podium at the Olympics. That's going to really show some brave dives off the 20 and 27 meter platforms.
2: Possibilities are endless.
3: I don't think progression ever stops, even if you want it to, or if you don't love where it's going, you're going to have to sit on the sidelines and watch everyone progress right past you. It's just the way of life. Everything progresses over time.
4: Coming to a point where there's not many more new dives that I'll be able to do, but I'm looking forward to the time when I hang my speedo up and watch from a spectator's point of view and see where this sport can really go.
5: I cringe to think about what these guys are gonna be doing, you know? It's gonna look good, it's gonna be big.
2: It's human nature to want to progress and to want to get the best out of yourself. That's what brings you joy and happiness, to know that you've pushed further forward.
5: I've been in the sport since 99, a little over 20 years. I retired a couple of years ago. My cycle, my time is done. Now you guys take it and see where you can go with it.
6: My mom used to say, if your friends jumped off a cliff, would you do it? Well, the answer is yes.

0: freestylers were used to just train at home. It was kind of an amateur thing. And suddenly we became like celebrities. 2010, all the air moves were being introduced. In 2013, we added the acrobats into the mix. So the new generation, they're like all-round ultimate freestylers.
1: It's almost scary to see how good some of these people are at such a young age.
2: Now we can say internet changed everything.
1: Just people that have made over $1 million for sure.
0: 2020, they're there to become world champion. It's maybe a little bit the price of progression.

already thought 10 years ago, like, okay, what are they going to do right now? But, you know, if you see what we are right now and where we are 10 years ago, it's a completely different ballgame.

0: if we start with the beginning, 2008 was the first year there was a Red Bull Freestyle World Finals. This was the moment where freestyle kind of changed, because before this time, it was like, it was a personal thing. You were by yourself, you were practicing by yourself. This moment in 2008 is where it changed, because this was the moment where the battles were introduced.
1: All right, so just so everybody knows, if you're not too familiar with freestyle, it's a very simple thing. 3 minutes per battle. Two ballers on the stage, one ball.

It's one versus one. It's you against me. This is really an idea that comes from breakdance. Prince of Bumpers, king of thieves. Here with twin nickel plate, 38s in his sleeves. Rain, sleet, or snow. I got it. Players were more becoming art.

0: artist. Connected to music, connected to dance. It kind of got mixed with the football culture. The thing is with Seyhan is that he was very smart because the 2 years before, leading up to Rebel Street Style, he was doing street performances on the streets of Paris, you know, around the Eiffel Tower and the Champs-Élysées and things like that. So he learned how to interact with the crowd.
1: I was training not really for the tricks, but I was training to be able to express myself at my highest level. It's really good to see someone who have a lot of skills, a lot of tricks, but it's better to see someone who's really master his tricks, but also give an emotion to that. You create a feeling, and that's the most important for me, I think.
0: You know how to interact with the crowd by looking at them, playing with your opponent in terms of, you know, smiling at them, challenging them, things like this, and he was really good.
1: So I really already spot who was the most dangerous guy. I saw him doing a backflip and I just say, like, catch what he did, but wait what I'm going to do. It's going to be incredible.
0: With all respect, he wasn't close to being the best at that time.
1: The Japanese guy, the one I faced in the final, was the guy who was really incredible. He did stuff like I couldn't really do at that time. Even now, to be honest with you.
0: The idea of the tournament was like there were three criteria: style, control, and creativity. Control, that's more the technical side of things, and he didn't win that one. But he was always winning the other two. So he was showing new, original, creative stuff, and he was doing it with style.
2: Freestyle is an expression of oneself. It's an art form, you know, like also freestyle BMX and skateboarding.
0: Freestylers were used to just train at home, and suddenly we got into this crowd of people going absolutely mental for our tricks, and they loved it. They were cheering, they were screaming, they were asking for autographs. It was kind of an amateur thing before that, and suddenly we became like celebrities in Brazil when we got there.
3: At the moment you see that the sport is increasing in popularity. We're getting there, but I still think there's a lot to achieve in our sport. And if you look 5 years ahead, I think this sport will explode and will be huge all around the world.

0: The Red Bull Street Style World Finals 2013 coming at you live from Tokyo. It's the first time an Asian city has hosted the event, with previous world championships in Brazil, South Africa, and last year in Italy. For the first time in Asia, a world champion will be decided in freestyle football.
1: Within freestyle football, you have a few different communities.
0: There's the ball. Let's let this competition begin.
1: The European style, I would say, is an all-round style, but mostly focused on the technical side of things.
0: Dennehy's an interesting character. I like him. He's a bit crazy, you know, representing Ireland, and he's half Brazilian, if I understand correctly. He's also a musician. He's a rap artist and lives now in New York.
2: I've been making music for maybe like 10 years, but sports has just been since like coming out of the womb. So my mom's from Brazil, my dad's from Ireland, you know, it's a lot of soccer in both of those countries. I'm more on the sports side, like I see it more as like a athletic thing.

0: trying to just find my own way to make it entertaining and kind of funny in a way, if that makes sense. Yeah, trying to come up with cool stuff and doing tricks that have a lot of pace and speed.
1: It is a huge trick, so if he can do it, he will be a dominant player here. Dan the man.
0: And just something that's going to grab people's kind of like attention.
2: Most European freestylers, they've been playing football as a child.
3: Judges, ready. Ballers, ready. Let the battle begin.
2: And they slowly turn into freestylers.
4: Bah, j'ai commencé le freestyle très tard. 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
5: Two French ladies, both very, very strong freestylers.
6: Yes, also will be interesting because they're from the same crew.
4: Moi, je dirais que je suis plus une athlète parce que je suis plus dans la performance que dans le spectacle en lui-même, en fait.
7: That's very difficult. And the kick up. Up. Wow. Yes.
5: What a catch.
4: Moi, ce qui me plaît dans les battles, c'est le public, c'est l'ambiance, c'est la musique. 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
5: Melody, and she is up against Aguska, our reigning women's Red Bull Street Style World Final Champion. And already the drama is starting on stage.
8: I told you,
5: Oh my goodness.
4: J'essaye de gérer mon stress, mais je sais qu'en fait, je suis entre guillemets une tête à abattre. 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
2: Then we have the South American freestyle scene.
6: Charlie from Argentina, really, really technical, really strong in lowers.
9: My style, I will describe it like a mix of speed, flexibility, and difficulty in tricks.
6: Charlie wasting no time.
0: Just straight up hardcore athletes just doing the craziest like technical tricks. Short shorts, six packs, let's go, sports style, you know?
7: This is so technical, difficult what he does.
0: So it's like the total opposite of Japan. But yeah, both places are dope.
5: Sakura starts it off again.
6: Sakura killing it on the beat.
2: They're very inspired by dance.
5: There's that b-boy influence right there.
7: Yes, Japanese style.
2: Street culture, art.
0: Everyone's wearing streetwear, basically. And you will struggle to find a Japanese freestyler that looks even remotely like they're about to do something that involves a soccer ball. They're on their own wave over there, but super high level.
6: Oh, Opa. Loses the ball.
5: That's gonna cost Takura big time.
6: Shimo killing it with the uppers. Let's see if you can finish off the round. Yes.
5: Wow!
6: Just on the finish of the battle.
2: When it all started in 2008, everything was new. We saw a lot of new stuff in all kind of directions. There were people spinning a ball on the pen. We were like, oh, is this allowed? We were unsure, like, is this freestyle football? Things like this.
10: What has changed since the 2008 World Final in Sao Paulo?
11: Last time it was more about, you know, the artistic part, and this year it seems to be more about the hardcore part.
2: 2010, you could see very strongly that all the air moves were being introduced, so people were doing a lot of crazy stuff with their legs and going twice around the ball, three times around the ball. In 2012-13, we added the acrobats into the mix.
5: Here comes the ball, and Takura will be the first to go for it.
7: Go back, flip catch. There we go.
5: There it is. Whoa. Here it goes.

0: He's got it this time.
1: I think this is going to give the judges a very hard time.
2: 2016, 17, 18, that's where the transitions got really famous.
0: Yeah, that's right. Every year you see a few different trends coming back into freestyle football. And this year, really, the key word is transitions.
2: So transitions is when you go from one side of freestyle to another side of freestyle. So, for example, you go in a transition from sitting to standing.
0: And back up.
3: Hello and welcome to Miami for the Red Bull Street Style World Finals 2019.
4: What the judges are looking for when these guys hit the stage?
5: Control, creativity, style, overall performance. But is someone who do the right thing at the right moment is going to win? You need to be a battle guy. You need to face your opponent and you need to kill him.
2: 2019 and 20 is where everything came together. The acrobatic stuff, the hardcore stuff, the show element, the new generation, guys like Ricardinho, Erland, that won the previous two editions, they can do all of that. So they're not really choosing a side anymore. They're like all-round ultimate freestylers.
6: When I started, my mom was giving me 1 peso every day to go to school, to buy a sandwich, to buy a drink or something, but I didn't spend that money and save it for the weekend. I was going to the internet cafe to watch again all the videos of Ronaldinho commercials. So I put them in slow motion to understand the movement he was doing. So in the beginning, I think was really important, internet, to more people know about this sport.
2: When I started freestyle, we had to figure out everything by ourselves. You know, there was not like, oh, when you want to go with your leg 3 times around the ball, you have to do first this and that. It didn't work like that. It was just trial and error. But now there's so much information on the internet. There's academies, you know, you got tutorials.
7: Bienvenidos a un nuevo video, un nuevo tutorial. Esta vez les voy a estar enseñando un truco que se llama AMAT o Alternative Mitch Around the World.
8: Skill-wise, this new generation is like crazy talented. You know, they're way better at, let's say, 18 years old than my generation was at 18. And I'm sure the next generation will be even crazier at 18. So it's almost scary to see how good some of these people are at such a young age. The internet definitely helped freestyle grow faster and helped people be aware of like the possibilities that are out there in terms of tricks. Some kid can create a crazy new trick today, post it on Instagram, and then maybe one of the cool freestyle pages will like repost it, and then the whole community will see it and be like, damn, what the hell, that's crazy, I gotta try that. And then someone else might try it and like even improve on it or something.
0: All right, semifinals coming up with Erland and Ricardinho.
2: For example, Erland Fagerli, he has a certain signature trick and he uploaded a few different versions on Instagram of

0: Mikalis is on fire, he can match Erlin. Oh la la, it's like, what you do, man?
1: Oh boy, it's on. You know, Andrew just freaking out up there in the judges' box.
0: 1-0 for Erlin. It's gonna be 3-2 for sure.
1: Ricardinho.
0: For sure, Ricardinho's gonna go through, I feel it.
2: This is the classic example of be careful what you give away.
1: Oh, good call, Sean Garnier. The psychic in Miami, Ricardinho goes through to the final.
2: In this case, he was beaten by his own move in the semi-final of the World Championship. So.
0: And that shows, even if Erlin was a little bit more creative, just the fact to reply to your opponent give you the right way to go through. Look how he's working as a champion. But it's not finished, it's only the semi-final.
1: Yeah, he's got one more.
2: But in general, it's way easier to improve, and it's also, I would say, way more fun to start because you have so much stuff going on that you just want to, you know, start, pick up a ball and practice.
3: If you don't have social media and you're the world's best freestyler, you won't make any money. It doesn't just automatically translate to like more opportunity. You don't, you know, instantly just like get $1 million overnight. Oh yeah. Oh, there's people that have made over $1 million for sure, like in freestyle. Yeah, all the opportunities that come in are literally just based off how many followers, how many views, how much engagement, likes, whatever. Even if it's not, you know, the way I wish it was, that's unfortunately how it is these days.
4: I just said 200K. Let's go.
2: Quite a few freestylers that think that they can just be an Instagram freestyler and they don't need competitions. But to get the respect from the community, you have to show what you can do on the stage.
3: I think competition pushes it more personally just because, yeah, you could do something on camera that took you 1,000 attempts, which is also impressive. But to me, it's the people that can really just do it under pressure on stage with, you know, a couple thousand people right there watching it. And like, you only have one chance to nail it. You got to nail it. Like, it still gives me goosebumps to see that.
5: J'ai commencé, les réseaux sociaux n'existaient pas. 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
0: 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No!
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3: 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She did it.
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4: In the eyes of the people, freestyle is just doing tricks with the ball. If you really think deeper inside you and you think why I'm doing this sport, it's because I want to be different than anybody else and I want to use that ball as a tool to touch other people.
5: I think just being happy is progress. Being happy and working on your own goals, whether that's what everyone thinks you should be doing or not, if that's what makes you feel good, go for it.
6: It's fantastic what the sport has become. It's almost too good to almost believe it's real. It's like a computer game with unlimited levels. You can never finish the game. There will always be new stuff, new influences. So the sport will always progress every year.
4: If you are watching that and you don't know how we are doing these tricks with the ball, it's just simple. Take your ball, go out in your garden, train 24 hours, go on internet, check any single people who's doing like you, try to meet them. You will see we have all the same passion with the ball. That's how we are here and that's what drives us together. And one day you're going to be on the Red Bull Street Style competition and we're going to connect each other. See you.

0: interview Busta Rhymes. Mark?
1: I mean, first and foremost, no one can dispute that it doesn't deserve to be in the Olympics. You need to be an athletic motherfucker. It's not easy to do it, especially at the skill set of the incredible breakdancers that are even worthy enough to be in the Olympics. I definitely don't think anyone saw hip-hop going this far in its humble beginnings. Whether it was graffiti, whether it was DJing, whether it was MCing, breakdancing, progression is imperative. There's no rules to this shit. There's no rules. As long as you're adding to the fucking art for the better.

0: When breaking emerged as a dance style in the late 60s, it was a product of hip-hop scene in the Boogie Down Bronx.
1: It's the need to get out, that desperation. See, the Bronx was all barren wastelands. This is where it all began, Bronx River Projects. The battles here were ridiculous. The parties were magic. It wasn't about the money. It wasn't about the contest. It was about ghetto celebrity status. You wanted to be the best on your block.
0: Breaking thrived for a decade before entering the mainstream in early 80s with a run of TV appearances and series of Hollywood dance movies. In 1984, breaking made its debut at the Olympics when 200 dancers performed with Lionel Richie. That televised spectacle helped to propel breaking worldwide. Throughout the 90s, crews started battling each other at local competitions. What began as a personal expression and might have appeared to be a fad was turned into a sport.
1: Breaking was still sort of underground. You told somebody, I'm a B-boy, and the first thing they think immediately is, oh, like the kids hitting in the subway?
2: The growth.

0: growth has to happen. So what the fuck, we just gonna want the shit to stay in the hood forever? The whole reason everybody busts their ass for the world to have access to it is so that it can grow.
1: 2004 saw the launch of Rebel BC1.
2: Red Bull BC1, proud to present the 1-on-1 competition championship.
1: An international breaking competition with 16 B-boys in 1-on-1 showdowns.
3: Boom!
4: There is the worldwide competition, the most prestigious one. The first edition is the turning point of the breaking scene.
2: Round one, begin.
5: Before that, events were being held probably at a gym or whatever small venue they could get. Red Bull BC1 brought the big stage production into the game. The level was so high that any B-boy is gonna look and say, I wanna be in that battle. It's like the heavyweight championship of the world. Who wouldn't want to win that?
6: Well, you know, it's my first time winning a one-on-one in Europe, so it definitely means a lot to me, and I'm real glad and real happy I just got the opportunity to come out here and I won.
7: So, Omar, why did you have to beat me?
6: The world may never know.
5: It gave dancers something to look forward to just for that one annual event, that BC1.
8: Rebel BC1 currently is the most prestigious one-on-one in the world, and it was the very first, like, big one-on-one to ever come to the scene.
2: Y'all ready for some competition or what?
5: I thought it was genius because you had a lot of crew competitions in those days.
9: A crew battle, it's more about the energy, it's about the vibe. This is my crew, these are my people. You feel like there's less to lose?
8: You had a lot more specialists, people that were good at one thing, and that's what they could provide for the crew. So you had the power head, you had the style head, you had the guy who was better at musicality.
2: I want to welcome everybody to the Red Bull BC1 2005. Berlin, make some noise!
4: Red Bull BC1, let's say they push the one-on-one format.
8: They wanted to do that gladiator style of like, okay, who is the best breaker in the world?
2: Let's get it on!
8: And because of that, it started to shift the direction of breaking to focus on the individual as opposed to the crew.
0: When you perform with a group, it's cool. I mean, you know, you play your role based on what is happening in the creative nature of the song. And that's pretty much it. It's really primarily about the chemistry. Whenever it's a solo situation, you obviously have that much more control of the creative direction of what you're doing. You know, I've evolved a lot since I've been in a group, and I think that evolution is a part of the nature of my growth.
4: When you are on stage facing someone, you are alone, you know?
9: Solo battles are more serious, and it's like all on you.
8: I always think of it like a video game. Certain stats are bigger than others, but most people are like more well-rounded and they have a few things they're good at.
4: The one-on-one really like push the dancer to progress his skills.
2: The judges.
4: But it's not only that, you need to be strategic.
0: Whether it's DJ battling or breakdance battling or MC battling or graffiti battling, it's all the same thing. It's the way that you can get in the mind and evoke the emotion of who you're competing with.
2: Tonight, we are here in the birthplace of hip hop, New York City, and we about to get it popping. New York, where you at?
10: What was your strategy back then?
2: Give each other a pound. Let's go.
4: To be for confident, enjoy it, you know? Showing to the opponent I'm here and with smile.
5: If I could get you scared, If I can get you in an emotional state, I won. The more emotional you can get a person, the easier it's gonna be to beat them at their game.
3: I thought I won, actually. Honestly. Hey. He was cheesing. He was cheeseballing. He's not serious. He's not here for the win. He's here for cheers, you know what I mean?
4: Yes. Take the crowd, play with the crowd, play with my opponent. This is all strategy.
2: Judges, come on!
11: And now I feel I'm really in the legend of the breakdance history because I have two belts, so no one has been two-time champion of the world.
8: That was a huge progression in breaking where people were like, oh, that's actually possible to win more than once. And it didn't happen for a long time after that because it became progressively more difficult.
12: Cast is making history. Three-time world champion.
5: I can understand why there's very few people that are repeat winners. The most difficult part of the game is redesigning yourself.
4: You have to refresh your move, your skills, because people know your set, know what you do.
5: If I get enough footage of any breaker, I'm gonna figure out a game plan, sort of like when boxers watch tapes of their up-and-coming opponents, especially now in the era of internet.
8: If you're only thinking of the competitive side, I think it becomes really difficult to push yourself because breaking isn't just about who's the fastest, who's the strongest. It's also about your creativity, your diversity of movements, your originality.
7: Moves don't matter in this dance, in any dance. I think it's the soul that matters. So when you dance through your soul out, it reads to the audience.
4: Breaking, it's between sport and culture.
8: That's a huge debate, the whole artist versus athlete thing. For myself, yes, I see myself as an artist.
9: I want to say, like, artist.
8: Artist.
9: Fusion of, like, an artist and an athlete.
8: Like, breaking for me first and foremost is a culture, a dance, and an art form. Now they're calling it a sport.
5: People don't like when I say that, because it's our dance, it's our form of expression. However, we need to take what we love and what we do to the next level, and that is the athletic.
4: Skills plus style, you win, you know?
11: World champion B-Boy, 1-1. Ben, je vais mettre ma ceinture dans mon salon avec mes coupes de Kung Fu.
4: I'm black belt in Kung Fu since I have 16 years old. The way you practice in Kung Fu, if you want to control a move, you need to practice it 100 times, you know? So all this aspect my mentor teach me in martial arts, I was trying to apply it in my breaking scene.
0: Kids from the ghetto and the urban city communities, it was just like, we wasn't going to school and being taught how to play no violins and shit. Sampling became our way of playing instruments because we didn't have the ability or the resources to be allowed the access to learn how to play actual instruments, you know what I'm saying? And that's the beauty of hip-hop. Like, a lot of this shit was created based on the circumstances that was handed to us. You know what I'm saying? We improvised and made the best out of the shit that we had to work with.
4: Wait, sorry. When I say creativity, it's not only doing a b-boy move, but the way you can use your brain is like a muscle. You need to work on it to develop it, you know? I listen a lot of French rap, so you will be dancing on French rap. Some people will like it, some people will hate it, but I don't care, it's my workshop. Let's go!
13: Le soleil se lève. Qu'est-ce que je fais ma journée?
4: Breaking is a culture who starts in the streets with no rules, and we have to learn by our own.
11: Yes, up, next!
4: Now I love to teach and to share my knowledge with the new generation.

0: Okay, one more.
1: I think that's a responsibility in every culture. Culture has to be taught and passed down.
0: Easy one. You see? I just slide, but I put style on it. I just slide on my ass. Kids of 2 years old can do it. But bring style on it and it will be better. Okay? Let's go.
1: I think that it's a give and take. I think that while the elder statesman is schooling the younger generation, I also think there's a lot of shit that the younger generation needs to school and the elder statesman on, because that's how we stay in tune with each other. That's how we bridge the gap. And that's how we make sure that we're all pushing and advancing the culture forward collectively.
2: Now, the new generation know how to practice. We have different methods to progress.
3: She keeps pushing himself like always so hard.

0: In Japan, we have a spirit of perfecting something.
1: Japanese people is like so strict. I also have that.
2: He's training more than anyone I've ever seen train. He's evolved incredibly in the last few years.
0: My style in breaking is focused on musicality. Plan 50% and less of 50%, just go with the flow.
3: Freestyling is going off the dome and coming up with your shit on the spot. You know, you can have ideas before you go into a freestyle about what you're gonna touch on, but it's still something that you come up with in the moment. I don't practice it, you know what I'm saying? And I don't know if you can teach it. I think it's living it every day for the last bunch of years that I've been doing this.
2: For me, it's definitely a lot more freestyle based now. So these are moves that I haven't really perfected yet and that I don't think I can do, but sometimes I'll just throw it out in a battle. And I think that's honestly when like sometimes progression happens, I'll throw this move out and like I've never hit it before, but then in a battle, I'll like magically hit it. There's one round where I did a head spin combo that was kind of on beat. I've never done it like that before and also since. Sometimes in the moment, I just kind of go, whatever, I'm just gonna try this, let's see if it works. And sometimes it works.
3: It's the same thing for me. Depending on how I'm feeling in the moment, depending on how inspired I am in the moment, will determine how challenging it's gonna be for the opponent and how much that whoop ass is gonna sting when it's time to sting his ass.
4: In the 70s and the 80s, there were B-girls. It's just that all the focus wasn't there, as now.
5: We are live at the Red Bull BC1 World Final here in Gdansk, Poland. And for the first time ever, we got our top 16 B-girl bracket, y'all.
6: The stage is about to be set on fire tonight, boy.
2: Now, honestly, when I go to events, like the B-girl battles are more exciting to watch than the B-boy battles.
4: They brought the magic back. They brought the fire back.
2: The level of B-boys in general was higher for a longer time. And so the progression now is like quite incremental. Whereas like with the B-girls, you're seeing that progression exponentially more, I find.
7: Before, we didn't have that kind of platform. It was very rare to see B-girls compete at that caliber.
8: The first time I watched the Red Bull BC1 World Final, I was more like fun B-girl. Like, it was everybody's like so cool, and like I didn't even think like I can try on that stage.
9: Ladies and gentlemen, tonight is the night. 16 of the world's best go head to head in competition to see who emerges victorious.
10: Ayumi being the first B-girl ever to compete at the Red Bull BC1 World Final.
11: Yes.
8: Because of like Ayumi stand on that stage, it makes me

0: I feel like I want to stand on that world final stage one day, you know, in the future.
1: That was a dope moment.
2: History. Shout out to all the B-girls out there. Don't let them tell you you can't do it. Just come up on stage and serve them. That's all you got to do.
1: That was really big for all of us. That was big for the B-girls. That was really big for hip-hop and just the breaking community. In that moment, B-girls were seen more on a higher caliber.
0: Ayumi showed like possibility like B-girl can battle like B-boys on the world finals. I also like to compete like B-boys and B-girls like mixed competition. But if we can do like top 16 B-girls, like we just can representing more on the stage.
3: Hello and welcome to the 15th edition of the Red Bull BC1 World Final. History will be made tonight as we'll crown the first ever B-girl World Finals BC1 champion.
0: That moment made the B-girl level like higher. Because of that, like so many B-girls like take it seriously and trying like harder.
4: I am Ami, representing Japan.
0: When I get a message from Little Bill Japan, I can go to the 2018. I was so happy and like, I just started to cry. And then I become like so nervous. I was like, I have to prepare. From 3 or 4 months before, I start to practice my set, make it cleaner. Also, I try to make my stamina get better. For that competition day, I was like pretty sure I was like so ready.
3: The energy and expertise of Narumi versus the emerging talent of Ami.
5: Yep.
3: Ami lost the board.
2: Make some noise.
3: The B-girls here, San Andrea from France versus Ami of Japan.

0: to see Ami win that year and honestly celebrate a victory for all B-girls, that was really inspiring and empowering. I remember watching the live stream and I was like, yo, I want that so bad. I love breaking, but I love dance. I love music, I love art. I didn't start breaking as my first dance style. I actually started with ballet and jazz and tap. My dad asked me if I wanted to try hip hop. And I was like hip hop, like dance? And he was like, yeah. And I was like, no. It just seemed too scary at the time for me to try. So I remember I was on my way to like this after school art class that I would normally do when I was 7. It was the hip hop class that my dad asked me if I wanted to do. And I was like kind of mad at him. I was like, I told you I didn't want to do it. And he was like, just try it and see if you like it. I tried it and it was actually like, it was a really life-changing moment.
1: What's up everyone? We are live at the Red Bull BC1 World Final here in Gdansk, Poland. We've got logistics representing UA's A versus Ayumi, Japan.
2: Logistics is one of the only people that I personally know of that is a very high level B-girl, but also very high level in other dance realms.
1: Logistics takes it.
0: I've trained rigorously in house, trained in contemporary, but I'm a blinded arrow. Hip hop choreography. And I love dabbling into these styles.
2: Breaking encompasses all forms of movement. If you are engaging in and kind of dabbling in other forms of movement, you can adapt that into your breaking, and that can totally change the way your breaking looks for the better as well.

0: Breaking has changed so much since when I started, but it's been so gradual that you don't really notice it initially until you like take a break and you watch some footage from years back and you're like, whoa, things have actually changed so much.
1: Breaking to me is to prove to the world that that the ghetto ain't just a waste of time, that we got something good too.
0: And especially now, we're in territory with breaking where like we've never been before.
2: We talking Olympics, that's an incredible, you know, accomplishment. Like, that's some real beautiful shit.
3: Breaking would not be going to the Olympics without the Red Bull BC1. No. When I first started, I didn't think it would get this far. So to see this go from my backyard to one day me cheering on for somebody who's just like me, I'm still like, wake me.
4: Since breaking became the Olympics, the people see breaking is a little bit changed.
0: It's kind of a classic immigrant story. My parents sacrificed a lot to come here to kind of give us a better life. And I told them I wanted to be a breaker. They're 100% supportive now. And I think things like the Olympics kind of really help provide more opportunities. You're seeing more sponsors come in.
5: It will be more breakers who can make a living of that, you know. I have a good hope for the future.
6: It's gonna be more and more competitive. I already know, I already feel it.

0: with this competitiveness, I hope that we remain a very unified culture.
1: Existence within itself is about progression unless you die. I don't see a limit to no progression. And if we're going to talk about hip hop particularly, as long as we are in control of it, there is no limit to the progression. Period.
2: It goes to 1, 2, 3.
1: I think the shit is intergalactic at this point. We just haven't been able to get to these other planets to watch how the fucking aliens rock to our shit. And I'm not excluding them being able to feel what we do too. No one, no thing will ever be able to limit the progress of hip hop culture.
3: Honestly, when I was growing up, I never really thought about progression.
4: Hi, Dad, Mom.
3: All I talked about, all I thought about was being the best skier in the world, period. I think when I was younger, ignorance was bliss. Now the conversation has definitely shifted. You know, there's a lot of different ways that you can find progression in every sport. From training techniques, mental health, women having the same rights as men, finding different ways to be faster, better, stronger. If you think that what you're doing right now is a status quo and that's as good as it gets, then you're already behind.

0: Bam. Okay, both cameras are rolling. We're ready to go.
1: All right. Starting from the top.
2: The first bicycle-shaped invention appeared in Germany in 1817.
1: The running machine, or velocipede. Did I say that word right? Velocipede? Had two wheels and a seat.
2: Pedals and the word bicycle were invented by the French in the 1860s, but it wasn't until the penny farthing with its mismatched wheels that cycling became popular.
1: And over the next 100 years, bicycles conquered the world.
2: It wasn't until the late 70s, though, that the first purpose-built mountain bikes were being manufactured. In the mid-80s, a club called the Laguna Rads took their mountain bikes on a weekly ride that went off the map. On Vancouver, British Columbia's North Shore, the locals weren't just breaking new trails, they were adding to the terrain. This was the birth of freeriding, when going fast on natural terrain took a backseat to creativity and amplitude.
3: I think experimentation is a big part of progress. No one tries something new and is automatically the right move. You know, you need to have a bit of trial and error, and there's always going to be a learning curve. There's always going to be moments of failure. But again, it's the continuous effort to try to move forward and find something better. That's the critical component.
2: The people who were crazy enough to have this amazing idea to hold this big mountain free ride bike competition in southern Utah, they were straight up trying to mimic what they saw and what they were inspired by from big mountain ski competitions.

0: It's a really authentic form of progression. People were really motivated by curiosity, but it was like pioneering a new planet.
1: The jagged, unrelenting landscape of Virgin Utah, to some, uninviting and nearly impossible to navigate. But to the elite in freeride mountain biking, it is a paradise to push the limits of impossible. We welcome everyone watching worldwide to the Red Bull Rampage.
0: Red Bull Rampage is the hugest freeride mountain bike event on the planet. There is only one event of its kind, and it only takes place once a year.
2: People take photos just looking at the cliffs and ridges. It takes your breath away. Once you add the rider in a contest and a venue, then it makes sense on why it's so big.
3: The scale and the scope of this 1,000-plus vertical feet behind us.
2: The emotions and the vibes that you feel being at the top of Rampage is like no other place.
4: Yeah, the nerves are there, definitely. You're watching the wind.
2: You have multiple helicopters flying around. You have announcers. You have 3,000-plus fans.
0: You literally feel like if you're not on your game, this could be the last time you play the game.
2: No! It's oddly silent. You're so focused on the task at hand, whether that be your line or the trick you're doing, that it's just silent.

0: And it's a pretty insane feeling until you get to the bottom and then everything comes back. It's almost like the mute gets turned back off and
1: straight euphoria.
2: Yeah!
0: It has become the biggest event in mountain biking since its start in 2001. When Rampage came about, my dad had found out about it and he goes, I think you should try this. And I was like, yeah, I did it one drop one time. I think I got it.
1: Kyle Strait is probably the one individual who's most synonymous with Rampage.
3: He's been doing it since he was 14, which is incredible.
1: He's the only rider who has competed in every single Rampage that has ever been held.
4: Yeah, I think he's a legend in that aspect, pushing the sport harder than ever today.
5: This is the first time I've ever done anything of this kind of thing, like drops and stuff.
0: Back then, it was such a early stage of Rampage, but it was like, hey guys, good luck. Here's your parameters of where you can go. Try your best. We were all just trying to figure out what was possible. We didn't know how big we could go. We didn't know how much speed you needed for any drop. There was a big question mark there. I think terrain plays a major role in any sports progression, because if it was just all boulders out there only at Rampage, then the progression would be a lot slower. I mean, that place is hurts to crash at, but at the same time, in certain areas, the dirt's actually pretty soft.
6: I think that progress can be found by intent or by accident. I mean, I think it's a matter of continuously trying to find those things that you hopefully will, whether accident or not, find the solution.
1: The pivotal moment for the progression of line building at Red Bull Rampage came when, magically, all of a sudden, 2004, water decided to fall from the sky in the desert. All of a sudden, you realize, well, that drop was too flat to ride before. Maybe we can get in there with some water and build a landing steep enough to where you're not gonna slow down so much when you land that you get pitched over the bars. And the light bulb went off. These riders realized the interpretation of this terrain isn't just how you ride it. It can be what you wanna create in it. The rain falling from the sky led to biggest features that had ever been seen. After the 2004 event was so successful, all the riders, the event organizers, they kind of looked around at each other and they're like, to be able to push this to the next level again, we gotta find a new venue. This one has been tapped. But another thing that happened is the new discipline of slopestyle was born.
7: This is the biggest mountain bike slopestyle contest in the world.
1: They did the first one in Whistler, and that dirt experiment of slopestyle was so successful that that sport blew up. Events took place all over the world. Those are years where the sport of mountain bike slopestyle was just bubbling over with progression. New riders came on the scene.
7: Let's get behind him right now for Brandon Semina.
1: '05, '06, '07, the search continued. And in 2008, a new venue was found, and big surprise, right across the street in Virgin, Utah. That was when everybody realized that this event has so much to do with this terrain. This is a unique place in the world.
8: The amount that this sport has changed in the last 4 years since the previous Red Bull Rampage is insane.
1: Taking 3 years off of Rampage to find a new venue created this crazy scenario where some new riders were at the top of that mountain with new approaches based on their slope style upbringing. Riders like Brandon Semina, who at 17 won the event in 2008, doing tricks the whole way down the train. Once the tricks became a big part of the puzzle for Rampage, it changed the judging forever. It became a matter of, if you're not tricking something, you're pretty much forfeiting your chance of winning the event. you did see riders coming from the slopestyle arena going like, well, I know how I'm gonna put my fingerprint on this sport. I'm gonna bring single crown fork and I'm gonna do tail ups, I'm gonna do bar spins, and I'm gonna, you know, blow the doors off of what's possible out here. Slopestyle is done on smaller bicycles with single crown forks that can do bar spins and do tail whips.
4: A dual crown has the stanchions above the frame, so you can't turn the bars all the way around.
1: The progression in bike design wasn't really there yet. The bikes that could accommodate a single crown fork weren't long travel enough to really be at home in the Rampage environment.
6: I think there's a lot of times ideas that, you know, we think of that we know could help a certain area of sport, but the technology's not there, or the money's not there, or just the situation has not been able to come together to create what you know could make improvements. You know, that's just the reality, and you can't always do what you want to do.
2: If we get in a month before anyone shows up, we've got a build crew of about 8. Half that crew does the woodwork and half that crew does the dirt.
1: Man-made features at Rampage are pretty controversial, but I think they were also very necessary to once again prove what was possible. Something like the Oakley Icon Sender. Nobody was building drops that big out of the material that was there naturally.
9: So Zinc is definitely gonna try and thread the needle.
10: Come on.
9: Yes! Yes! Oh, damn it, Zeke!
1: He ended up on ESPN's top 10 plays of the day because it was so mind-blowing. It was so unlike anything anybody had ever seen on a bicycle.
11: This could potentially be the biggest air in freeride mountain bike history.
10: And Zeke upside down with the gets it!
0: How they judge the event at Rampage is really huge on what the future may hold for Rampage. I mean, once they get those scores out, that changes the face of Rampage. So however they judge is however the event will be in the future. There's no stopping anything, right? So you're either part of it or you're not.
10: Here he goes, Kyle straight, no hander, side, no hander, lands that perfect!
0: Then that kind of got actually into a wrong pathway of being forced to ride specific features that were already built because of time frame of not being able to build enough. It actually made a lot of the riders go in specific areas where you're like, well, this is where we have to go, whether that was a canyon gap or a big drop.
6: I mean, I think that in some ways, terrain can help sports. I think sometimes people try to manufacture terrain and it can go the opposite way. For example, I know in skiing, like some of the courses weren't quite as difficult, so they would add, you know, manufactured terrain, and that actually made it pretty dangerous. I myself crashed in one of those scenarios. So sometimes it just naturally, it doesn't work. You know, you're forcing something.
1: The wooden features were necessary at the time to show what was possible. But I also think when they were removed, it was a good plan as well, because at Rampage, one of its original strengths is the fact that every rider has the opportunity to identify and create and perform their own interpretation of the hill. And I think 2016 was one of those very pivotal moments. It was the year when the wood was once again gone. If you were to have looked at that venue before all that progression had taken place, there's no way anybody would think it was possible to hold a Rampage there.
10: 3, 2, 1.
1: The riders mentally were ready to pick lines down this mountain that were incredibly ambitious builds and do that without wood. As soon as the event that year was so successful, it was clear to everybody that this is the way Rampage should be and is probably going to be now for the foreseeable future. For so many years, there wasn't a scene for women in freeride. Every once in a while, you'd have one individual who'd go out there and stomp a killer line. Rachel Atherton comes to mind. But there wasn't a scene behind it. It was kind of more of an anomaly. Like, wow, did you see what she did? You know, like,
6: you know, increasing women in sports and diversity within sports is such a critical component to progressing. And if no one's out there doing it, then kids don't think that that's even a possibility and they don't even try.
12: Can you please do 3 claps in front of your face?
3: My first time going to Utah was in 2018, and my friends who were boys, they really wanted to go see the Rampage sites and ride there, but I thought it was gonna be like way too gnarly.
13: Hello, camera. We're doing a thing.
14: I'm gonna be right on you.
13: Okay.
14: Sunday.

0: Yeah, Berg! I could see your confidence.
1: I just was loving it. We rode for like a week straight, and I was like having so much fun riding there. And I like posted some videos, and I think that's how Katie kind of saw that I was interested in freeride. And 2019, she invited me to be a part of the first Red Bull Formation. Red Bull Formation is a freeride progression session for women that takes place in Virgin, Utah, in the same venues that Red Bull Rampage also takes place, and it was originated by Katie Holden. Prior to the first year when Katie was trying to make it happen, a lot of people doubted that women would be able to ride that stuff and that they would want to ride that stuff.
2: I mean, I think there's levels of doubt in sports. I mean, I have faced it my whole career. I think when I first started racing on men's skis, everyone laughed at me for doing it. And then I think I won the first race by like a second and a half, and no one was laughing then.
1: I had definitely had doubts and I was nervous, but I also was really motivated to sort of prove that we could do it.

0: If you've said something cruel to me, I will never forget it, and I will always use it to push myself harder, to work harder, to overcome whatever obstacle you think it is that I can't overcome.
1: I was thinking of going more left. Is that gonna put me over in the bushes?
2: This is the warm-up. This is you guys remembering how to ride your bike.
1: I think I need some
2: do some whips, have some fun.
3: It's not a competition. It's just a progression session. So it's a place where we can all be a part of this event, but not have to worry about being compared necessarily to each other via competition. We have a lot of time and opportunities to connect with other athletes and really spend time chatting with them, learning about them. We have these really powerful discussions about our experiences and goals and expectations for the sport and how we want to collaborate to help it progress.
1: Yes!
4: The format of formation is really the right way to do it. And the rate of progression is so fast. It's only existed for a few years now, and it's gaining a lot of steam.
3: The lines that we rode in 2021 were gnarlier, bigger, longer, had more technical features, bigger jumps.

0: when I was growing up in freestyle skiing, if you were to be a professional athlete in the ski world as a female, you would be racing. And kind of the same for bikes too. Like, there was only a handful of women that were like free riders. Now that is changing. After going to formation, it showed that they're
1: defending champ drops in.
2: He has a long travel downhill bike with a long travel single crown fork that is stiff enough to ride just like a dual crown, and it enables him to do bar spins and tail ups and all the variations.
1: There we go. He's got it right to the top of the lane. What do we got? There it is. Set up for it. What do we have? Backflip, tail whip up to the paddles. Oh man, it has happened. Brandon Semenuk has brought a single crown and put it to use.
2: A couple different directions that Rampage still has room to progress in, but the door has been blown open in that particular direction. When we're looking back in another 15 years, we're going to notice that was the time when all this other stuff was proven to be possible.
3: I think there's very few times when you've actually reached your maximum and there's no more glass ceiling to break. I think it's very rare that you would find that, because everyone's different and everyone has a different path and everyone pushes the boundaries of progress differently.
2: You know what? A few years ago, I would have said the future of freeride mountain biking in that terrain is kind of a question mark, because it didn't seem like there was a lot of young blood really flocking to it. But now there is so much interest from the youngsters that I think it's just going to be a snowball effect that attracts more riders and

0: pushes the progression of freeride mountain biking in big mountain terrain further than we ever thought possible?
1: I think the sport is headed in a really positive direction. We're gonna see more women featured in these major media projects and films. A lot of these freeride spaces that have typically only been for men.
2: It's growing in all different directions, and I think people are coming into it with different outlooks.
1: And I think you'll see the gap of the level of riding between men and women closing. There will be women doing things just as big and gnarly as the men. Women are capable of doing all of the things that the men are capable of.
2: I think progression stops the second that you stop wanting to grow. For me, I'll always want to be better. I'll always want to push myself, and I don't know when that'll ever stop.
0: So humans are so weird. We are these weird, weird creatures. Once we've accomplished something that is amazing, we are not satisfied with that accomplishment if we see somebody else do something more amazing.
3: Progress is also just evolution. People want to get better. They want to get smarter. They want to get faster. They want to win more. I think that's just a natural instinct that pretty much everyone has. So it's not exclusive just to sports. I think sports is just a way to magnify it and show it to the world.
0: Not only the history of mountain biking, but just the history of overambitious humans in general proves that there's no limit to progression. You can always go off of something bigger. You can always do a trick that's more difficult. There's no end.

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1: Here we go.
2: This is cliff diving for you.
0: 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Red Bull Cliff Diving World Series 2026, live on Red Bull TV.
3: My definition of progression is basically having no limits, always trying to seek for something better, for something more, and basically trying to make dreams become reality. I think what we athletes share is the same passion for always trying to push the boundaries. No one else tried riding a downhill bike on snow, jumping 42 meters. Stuff like this is really what keeps me going. As long as people are pushing, trying to find new ways and be better, yeah, that's all that matters.

0: Nightmare Scramble lives on.
1: If you had to explain what is hard enduro to my grandmother, how would you describe it?
0: It's definitely an in-between sport. Just like trials, you have to be able to do so many disciplines. There's not many times where you'd need speed. And just in traditional enduro, you don't need much trials background because it's more flat out.
2: Racing your motorbike over any and every terrain you can imagine.
3: The mountains, through riverbeds, through the rocks, through love. Everything what the nature kind of brings, we are riding in it.
0: With hard enduro, you've got to get as fast as you can between these hard sections. So you have to now be so fast, and you have to be super technical as well.
3: If you're trying to explain our sport, hard enduro, you just say, have you seen this crazy race in Austria, like Rapid Erzgebirge? For us, it's the biggest race of the season. There's 2,000 riders signing up for the event. The top 500 comes into the main final.
2: The race itself has a 4-hour time limit. It's pretty much a sprint from start to finish.

0: So, ready? You're not going to laugh, are you?
1: Not long after some clever people invented the bicycle, some very clever people had the idea to add something that would transform a bicycle into something entirely different and invented the modern motorcycle. In 1924, when off-road races adopted a fast-to-the-finish-line format, they became known as Herr Scrambles. Motorcycles were adapted to meet the demands of motocross racing. Rigid frames evolved into swing fork and rear suspensions. By the 1970s, motorcycle sales and the spectacle of motocross racing were booming in America. The scramble racing format also evolved and new disciplines emerged. And through all of that change, the spirit of the original

0: Esberg Rodeo, the most difficult one-day race on the planet. It's got everything from gnarly hill climbs to wood sections to stupid steep downhills you've got to get off your bike, and rock sections that some parts are as big as cars.
1: 30 kilometres of madness, pretty much. It is so physical and it is so challenging. We're completely gassed and have nothing left at the finish line.
0: There's only a few guys that actually get to finish this race, sometimes down as little as 5 riders. And that's where Hard Enduro was born. So the enduro scene in the early 90s was more based on traditional enduro and some cross-country events. Some riders wanted to go one way, some riders wanted to go another. And then, obviously, with Esberg Rodeo, people were seeing that and wanted to go and have a different kind of fun and race a different style of event. It definitely stamped a different pathway for a lot of riders. There was 180 participants in the first one in the early 90s. People seeing the videos on different TV shows here and there, it was just like a magnet for people wanting to go to.
1: People love anything kind of extreme or a little bit crazy.

0: By the late 90s, it already was up to about 1,000 participants as well. So everybody enjoyed a thrill and spill on a hill climb, and they all wanted to come and test themselves to see how high up they could get on those hill climbs. In the first editions of Erzberg, the guys actually finding out what they could do on the Iron Giant itself. They were generally on four strokes. The bikes were obviously good on the fast stuff. But then they wouldn't entertain many hill climbs or rock sections. Then people started flipping over to two strokes. It's lighter, it's more nimble, you can hop it over rocks a bit easier. One of the times you really saw a switch in the sort of riding style was when a rider called Chris Pfeiffer turned up there. He sort of had a real strong trials background, and he sort of twisted the knob on the technical side of things. He dominated the sort of latter end of the race, because obviously the race starts quite fast, flowy, still to this day, and then it gets more and more technical as the race goes on. So Pfeiffer definitely stamped his authority there back in 97.
1: I think locations are another big part when it comes to progression, because you get inspired by what you see. You go somewhere, you see something, how could I ride this? And that's what also, you know, inspires you to basically progress in your own sport and trying to make them your playground. I think that's as important as, you know, getting better as an athlete.
0: Erzberg is an actual mountain, and it means Iron Mountain. It's a working mine all year long, and then for these 4 days of the year, we get to go and race some dirt bikes around them. And over the years, you've seen things just change. You've seen sections disappear. The way it's dug out from just bikes and tires moving stones and dirt is just ridiculous. Some of the things that were this high are now like way down from people chewing up the ground.
2: The mountain is actually progressing, and the mountain is changing. And this is definitely something pretty cool, because you never race the same track.
3: Erzberg in particular has been a race for a lot of people to showcase their talent, and it's definitely been the birthplace of a lot of careers.
0: Back in 2007, it was my first Erzberg rodeo. Me and this other guy, I didn't know him, we were just racing around this enduro cross track that was there as a bit of a practice area. And then he turns up on a brand new factory KTM the day after, and if he'd got the win, then he was into a contract. He'd been signed by KTM there, pretty much. That was where Taddy was born, and I was there to witness it all.
4: Yeah, I'm really happy, really satisfied. I'm a trails rider every day, and I have my really good friend here, Bartek Obluki, and he told me that there is kind of a race that I have to go and maybe try to do some good result, and I said, yeah, why not?
3: The year Taddy went, he won on his first attempt, you know, literally just getting off a trials bike the day before, and that opened a lot of eyes. Ooh, yeah. Yeah.
0: So Taddy Blazusiak, he had a lot of trials background with testing with other brands, and he brought it to KTM, and they really listened to what he had to say. He just really pushed the progression of hard enduro in that point.
3: I think that just shows you the differences in how quickly trials riders elevated the game. A lot more guys followed him in the years to come, and it wasn't quite as easy as it was for him back then. He was one of the pioneers and the first to make the switch.
0: Taddy, he won it 5 times consecutively.
4: I don't know, every win is so special, no? It's so great to win again, and I'm happy for a 5th win for sure.
0: Back in 2011, it was a real ramp up in people wanting to come and try the Erzberg Rodeo. Erzberg! We saw like Dakar Rally guys coming in. Cyril Desprez was one of them.
5: The 3-time Rally Dakar winner Cyril Desprez, with this mud, might not be his element here, as he is still getting help to get up this very steep section.
0: Another big name that really surprised me was multiple world champion motocross rider Stefan Evert. When it came into the more

0: technical sections, then obviously he didn't do as well, and he certainly pushed his progression, let's say.
1: You just show up and everyone is just fired up to get up this hill. This feeling brings so many different disciplines to this race because you just want to make the impossible possible, I guess.
2: Next to like personal development from athletes, I think, you know, the progression of bikes, especially in my case, that's what also, you know, pushes the sport so much, because it's like in the end, you can do like better stuff, you can do more stuff.
3: Tires is definitely one thing that's changed a lot and also has really elevated what's possible on an enduro bike.
1: If you're not on a good tire, you can't really fight for a win. You definitely want to be on like a good soft kind of rubber, which gives you a lot of traction and which holds on for the 3 hours race.
3: There's new technologies. Tires have got softer. They've got a lot more durable. We use mousses now. We don't put air in them, so you've got no chance of having a puncture. The more traction you have, the faster you can go, or the more difficult a climb you can make it up.
0: So this is the tyre now we're in. It's a double green compound. Once you get this bedded in and you've got a nice soft mousse in it, you need to press it so there's a bigger footprint and all the knobbles could really come into play and help you get up these hills.

0: some of the key skills that you need for Erzberg Rodeo to be as high up as you can be. You've got to be fast, because if you're not fast, you're not going to get a good front row starting position. If you're going to be only fast, then you're not going to finish Sunday. So you've got to have a nice blend of technical riding, fast riding.
1: A lot of endurance, a lot of fitness, a lot of strength. You need your legs, you need your upper body, a good mindset.
0: The hard enduro racer got everything in his box of tools to conquer any terrain that's thrown at him.
2: I think a big part of progression is inspiration from other sports, trying to look at other people, what are they doing, and get inspired from them and just taking it into your own world.
3: A lot of the current generation riders, and definitely the previous generation riders, have all came from trials, more or less.
1: Graham Chavez, he's the GOAT. He's the legend in our hard enduro sport.
2: Graham was also one of the first guys who came out of the trials background, and he brought it into the hard enduro sport.
4: Makes good use of his trial skills in this steep and very rocky section.
1: If you look from the outside, you're like, it's not possible to go up there, and he just did it.
4: Graham Jarvis, race leader, is going to show us how it should be done. His climbs today have seemed effortless.
3: Trials was 100% massively influential in the growth of the sport.
0: Billy Bolt is bringing so much progression for this next generation of athletes. And also, if you've got Bolt at the end of your name, then you're going to be fast, you know. That's how it goes.
2: It's always great to see that new generation pushing boundaries. Suddenly, they realize, like, I can do that and that because I know it's possible, and that's how you push the progression.
0: The guy's absolutely wild. He's got everything that you need to be the best in hard enduro.
3: I'd never heard of Manny Lettenbickler, to be honest. I wish I hadn't. We're pretty competitive, but we're also pretty good friends. We're both pushing the level of the sport pretty hard. Tends to be us two that are battling pretty closely.
4: Here's Manuel Lettenbickler, the son of Andreas Lettenbickler.
0: That boy, he's absolutely tearing up these tracks. I've known him since a kid. I've raced against his old man for many a year.
5: Here comes Andreas Lettenbickler, just brings himself home.
1: Yeah, my dad was at the event for almost 10 years. I think he got like 8 podiums there.
0: You can see just how much Manny's taken from his dad over the years and how much he's learned from him.
4: 10 years after his father won this very race, Manuel Lettenbickler takes the Red Bull Romaniacs title.
6: We have two trophies of Red Bull Romaniacs, number one.
0: You see the bond that they've got, they're really close, and Manny absolutely looks up to his dad.
1: In 2014, my dad asked me, "Oh, you want to race Red Bull Erzberg here?" And I said, "Yeah, why not? Let's just give it a try."
5: Right out of nowhere, the younger Lettenbickler.
1: I was probably 4 checkpoints before the finish, and I said to myself, Manny, it's time to go on now.
5: Manuel Lettenbickler joins his dad then at the finishing line. Sterling performance for the 16-year-old.
1: Became the youngest finisher at Red Bull Erzberg history, which is pretty hard to top as well now.
7: Do you think that we'll ever see a day when little Letty beats his dad?
8: We see in a few years.
7: A few years?
8: Maybe.
7: Thanks, guys.
5: Congratulations to all these guys. 30 finishers then at the 20th annual Red Bull Hair Scramble.
0: I don't think Karl Katosh was too happy with that and the amount of finishers that finished in 14.
9: How would you describe Karl?
3: To develop that race into what it is, you've got to be a little bit crazy. That event is what grew the sport into what it is today.
0: At Erzberg Rodeo, you're definitely not just fighting against the terrain. You're also fighting against Karl Kataršík. He always wants to step up the progression of the sport and sort of make it a little bit harder here and there for the riders.
3: The organisers definitely aren't scared of pushing the limits of what's possible.
0: So over the years, Erzberg has just been a gradual progression of just getting harder and harder. And obviously Karl, behind all that, wants it to be one of the hardest races in the year. Progression of the riders then come back at Karl and say, yeah, we finished your race again. And then he goes away and scratches his head and thinks about how he can make it harder again. It's just that progression of rider versus Karl and the mountain.
4: Welcome to the Red Bull Hare Scramble 2015. What undoubtedly is the hardest single day hard enduro race of the season.
0: 2015, we introduced probably the toughest section that's ever been in Erzberg Rodeo, Green Hell.
4: These guys are discussing how they're gonna get it, and here comes Johnny Walker, and again, that back wheel just spinning, can't find purchase anywhere.
0: There was five or six riders arriving at Green Hell. Graham got there first, he waited a good 10 minutes for the next guy, and then they all teamed up, all rode to the finish line together.
4: Walker and the others teaming up to get through this incredibly slippery section here. So these guys that were competitors against each other have now teamed up to help each other get to the top.
0: And I think Karl was actually, at that point, very worried that maybe nobody would finish his race. I think he just overdid it a little bit and twisted the knob a bit too hard on that year.
6: Yeah, it was a teamwork. We are the whole team and yeah, it was okay, but you know, the track managers can't ride motorbikes, so it was a little bit too difficult for us.
10: Make some shit we can vibe to. Sounded like a real naked
11: anthem. Charlie summer wallet that you pick up. As riders, we always like to complain, but we need to know and understand that the work for an organizer is really tough. Don't run into the cops, that's the motto.
0: I don't see it coming to an end like Legato. I think the hardest thing with hard enduro is you've got to get the balance right, because you've got to have finishers for sure. To keep everybody interested and wanting to better themselves and to progress as a rider, you've got to make it so some people can't finish as well. So there's always like this taste of, I want to go back and I've got to go back to do it again and again.
12: No, és, no hi ha res impossible, saps? No és una carrera que diguis, fuà, això no ho faig. El problema és que tens 4 hores.
11: I also went there in 2018. I saw the event. It was a big party. I decided to do it the year after.
3: Some of the stuff that she's done is pretty special, and she absolutely dominated the female world's trial scene for quite a number of years.

0: historically, how many women have tried it?
1: Four.
2: That's a good question, man.
3: I'm not sure how many women we were in 2019, maybe 3, 4.
4: Sandra Gomez and Laia Sanz lead a strong women's field.
3: I was happy to end the Cal's dinner. That was something already quite difficult.
4: Laia Sanz writes history. No woman has ever gone as far as Sanz. She eventually clears Carl's dinner and places 39th. It's not just a personal battle, but a fight for the entire women's field at the Erzberg Rodeo Red Bull Hair Scramble.
5: Laia definitely helped to put Erzberg on the map for more female athletes to come and have a go.
3: For me, it's a big satisfaction when now I see so many young girls racing, and it's always good to show everybody that we can be there and we can compete.
5: For the progression of hard enduro, there was another key point in time. We joined the FIM Hard Enduro World Championship.
6: What federation can do with the sport is more coverage, like more, there's just like way more outcome. And I think in the end, that's what of course matters for a sport, that people get interested in it.
5: Now we've got 8 rounds in the year.
7: To have a championship for hard enduro that is under that umbrella is pretty special. I'd say it just gives it even more credibility to the championship. Is going to make it harder for hobby guys to compete. But at the same time, if we want to grow and if we want to be a professional sport and we want races to be live streamed and stuff like that, I think we have to think of the elite level.
5: More sponsors can come in, we get more airtime around the world. And it means that when we finish the 8-round series, there's an actual official world champion.
3: Every year is more and more difficult, and every year the riders are better prepared. The level is so high.
2: The sport got way more professional, and everyone is just fighting for seconds now.
8: It was such a hard push, but I'm completely over the moon. It's always been on the bucket list, and I've been so close the last couple of years, so yeah, it feels pretty special.

0: There's so much room for progression from the bikes or the riders finding new fitness, more training techniques. There's all these little things that are going to progress over the next few years. Younger talent coming through are going to just do something slightly different, like we saw Billy Bolt do and Manny. And yeah, it's going to progress and it's going to keep getting harder.
1: I think once people see that something is possible, like once someone else is doing it, you instantly get that feeling, okay, I can do it too. But I think I can maybe take it further. There's almost no limit, even if you think you can't take it further, but somehow there will be someone coming and just taking it a step further up.
2: It hurts, it's painful, it destroys your bike, and still everybody comes.

I mean, what drives humans to keep progressing? I think we're just not satisfied. We're never satisfied. Something with our sickness, I don't know. I think it's just in our blood to want to progress. And that's, to me, super interesting. We like change. I think we like to do things better. We like to contribute. With their passion, everyone's just driving their sports forwards and then taking bits and pieces from other sports. And we're just kind of getting this combination of energies and techniques. Something kind of hits you, there's a light bulb moment. Game on.

0: story of modern kiteboarding began a long time ago. Further back than that. What? No, that's way too far. Jump forward about 145 million years. The invention of kites dates back as far as 9000 BC. By the 5th century, Chinese philosophers Mozi and Lu Ban were using silk kites for signaling, measuring distances, and even military communication. Fast forward a few millennia when an English school teacher named George Peacock used larger kites to propel his invention, the char volant, a kite-pulled buggy that could be steered as he traveled on country roads. At the beginning of the 20th century, aviation pioneer Samuel Cody developed a man-lifting kite and managed to cross the English Channel in a kite-drawn boat that could be folded for easy transportation. Kites went from functional to recreational when Netherlander Gisbertus Adrianus Panhuys filed a patent for kiteboarding, which he described as a water sport using a surfboard, a wind-catching device, and a trapeze-type belt. Kiteboarding continued to evolve through the 1980s and 90s until athletes like Manu Bertin, Laird Hamilton, and other guys on Maui like myself introduced the sport to the larger audience. How I started windsurfing, I was in the right place at the right time. And that's kind of been the path of my career and life ever since.
1: Robbie Nash, all-time water sports legend, especially in windsurfing. A crazy amount of times, world champion.
0: '89 was the real heyday for the sport, with tons of money, huge events, hundreds of thousands of spectators. The sport was on fire during that period, but it's certainly not as big as it once was. I think what slowed down the growth of windsurfing, one, it's hard to learn. It's also more expensive, more complicated. Not many people get good at windsurfing. Also, the advent of kitesurfing, which is very accessible, easier to learn. And it allowed high-performance riding in very accessible conditions. That was the biggest appeal for me in the beginning, was you can go and jump and fly, and you don't need waves and you don't need a lot of wind. You can go out on any lake and river in 15 knots of wind and boost 20 feet in the air.
2: What do you do in your sports, like not progressing and creating the opportunities you want? Flip over every stone is my advice. I mean, if you're in a sport and you find, make opportunities for yourself. Thinking outside the box has been the one thing that's kept my career going for so long.
3: It's kind of fun. For me, kiting's a

0: a really natural progression to windsurfing, and it makes it a perfect complement.
1: When my company, Nash, launched our first line of inflatable kites, our slogan was, introducing absolutely, positively the wrong sport for 99.9% of the world's population. Because it was dangerous. We thought we were like on the cutting edge of craziness. We were basically still all on two-line kites, aspect ratio of 2-to-1, almost like a flying ball. You had no control. It was basically designed as a traction kite to pull something downwind. A lot of guys were struggling just to stay in the contest area. You know, you'd go out for a heat and eventually disappear down the coast. We had the Wild West of kiting until about 2001. And the changes in kiting were pretty rapid. By the time the King of the Air came around, most of us were on four-line kites with D-Power.
2: Although the sport's progressing, so is the equipment, so is the safety and the ramp surfaces and the conditions, and a whole new range of possibilities become possible. And it's exciting because until someone does it, then it's considered impossible. And as soon as someone does it, game on.
3: Are we going big?
1: We're going big, man.
3: And we're out!
1: That really made it a lot more accessible and safer. Because you could at least, to a degree, control where the kite was going and how much power you had.
4: The judges are looking for anything big. Height is everything.
3: I mean, that's one of my favorite things to do. Just flying through the air, you know. That feeling of flying, that's the essence of kite surfing.
1: Most of the jumps were still out of the harness, you know, full on, kind of dangling in the air. But we were dangling pretty high. The sport was advancing really quickly at that stage.
5: The first time I heard about the King of the Air was actually when I saw some photos in a magazine, I think. I was just so inspired by it, and I was like, yeah, man, this is epic. This is what I want. And in 2004, I participated in the qualifier in the Netherlands, and I ended up winning the ticket.
6: Unfortunately, I didn't make it, but Ruben did. Then I was like, you know, I still want to go. I flew to Hawaii, did the qualifiers, and managed to make it into the main event.
7: Well, it all comes down to this. After a whole series of qualifiers, it's the last and final day with excellent conditions. Sunshine out, wind, water, waves. It is all gonna come down to today. When it's all said and done, we're gonna have ourselves a king, and let's get it on.
5: There I was competing against Robbie Nash in his backyard.
6: We had some crazy good conditions. We had a really, really big swell and fairly strong winds. You know, the jumps people were doing was just mind-blowing.
5: Yeah, I never kited such in extreme conditions.
3: Yeah, it's fun, it's windy, yeah?
1: From 2000, you know, onwards, over those next few years, the sport came a long way. I think the King of the Air at that point, it kind of stagnated. You know, the sport had kind of ridden out. It was starting to be a little bit redundant. It was the same cast of characters, kind of doing the same thing.
8: Put your hands together, make some noise for Ruben Wentz!
5: I finally qualified myself for the Red Bull King of the Air. I participated, I won it. And then it just disappeared off the radar.
1: They let it go. They don't want to keep an event running until it's stale.
6: It was quiet, and that was kind of a bummer because I felt like, hey, we have something here, focusing on big air kiting.
5: all the pro riders are like, oh, now I don't have anything to do this year. Like, what's going on with the sport?
1: So it was a perfect time to kind of say, okay, what else can we do? They started looking at other opportunities.
2: The factor of change, I think, can be pushed backwards by some people, but a lot of people are scared of change. I think change brings new possibilities, new realizations, and ultimately is a key driver in progress.
5: Kiteboarding went into many different directions, wave riding, racing, into park riding, even snow kiting, into freestyle. There were many new and different options to go with for an event.
9: Freestyle and big air, there are many differences. Freestyle mainly consists of all these different kind of handle passes that really come from wakeboarding. You're keeping your kite lower and you're traveling in a kind of semi-circle like this, very fast, and do the most technical tricks. And then with big air, the equipment is completely different. You want a kite that gives you as much height, so vertical pull and hang time as possible. And then once you reach your highest point, you want to do your trick. And you're also riding with straps nowadays, which allows you to do a lot more different tricks. People ride boots in freestyle because sometimes the landings can be heavier, and in boots you can handle the landings a bit bigger.
5: So in the 2006 season, without having the Red Bull King of the Air as an event, I was going to focus on my freestyle game and try to become world champion. 2 weeks before the freestyle world tour would start, I injured myself badly.
2: I think the things that hinders progression is consequences. It's fear, it's physics and what is actually physically possible, but when there's a will, there's a way.
5: After recovering for 3 months and spending a lot of time at home, I just saw these beautiful storms roll in. I made my mind shift, like, I'm not gonna do competitions anymore, I'm just gonna ride hard and fly high. I focused on riding storms.
10: It's like windy for like 40 knots, so I'm happy. Let's go rock this.
2: I think the key thing is staying positive and doing what you love. That's when I feel best doing my things, is when I'm really into it, having a great time, and I feel like it's the right moment, the energy's right.
5: Yeah, for me, progression always came from playing. If I look back at the moments when I progressed most, it was because I was playing. I was in my flow state, trying this new move over and over again, and everything disappeared. Just I wanted to land this one move. The Mega Loop was the most extreme trick in kiteboarding, and then I had been spending quite some years in Cape Town, South Africa, and I just loved the conditions there for big air. So then I convinced Red Bull South Africa to help me out with a Lenten Mega Loop challenge, just to see where big air kiteboarding was at.
11: Hi, I'm Ruben Lenten, 23 years old, from Holland. So I've selected 24 riders who can compete in the Lenten Mega Loop challenge.
5: The wind picked up, the excitement that was there just started to live again.
6: We need a discipline where we can, you know, really be able to show what kiteboarding can really do that other disciplines couldn't do. With big air kiteboarding, there's not really any other sport that is like it, you know? Name a sport that can jump 30 meters and almost 200 meters far. I don't think there's any sport in the world that could do that.
12: Pretty stoked after this day. Like, we had the first Lenten Mega Loop challenge ever, and the format just seems to be working perfectly.

0: there and out, yeah, we just saw that the big air movement was still strong. Red Bull decided to bring the Red Bull King of the Air back. This time in a new location.
1: Welcome to one of the most iconic kiteboarding destinations in the world, right here at the southern tip of Africa in the beautiful city of Cape Town.
2: In the early days, the King of the Air here in Maui was like any other event where you'd say, okay, June 5th, you're gonna compete. And the conditions you had were the conditions you had. Maybe it was light, maybe it was strong, maybe there were waves, maybe there weren't, but you had the event in that time. The new format of the King of the Air gives them a holding period. The holding period for the event gives the opportunity to run when the conditions are absolutely perfect to run.
0: If there's better wind, better waves, we'll see better action.
3: Only 3 days into the waiting period, the conditions were perfect. With a hot sunny day, 25 to 35 knots southeasterly wind, and a 3 meter swell.
4: The wind direction, it's perfectly sideshore, which means you can hit the waves straight on. The wind is very dense and it tends to be very strong during the summer months. It makes it the most epic place in the world to host a big air event.
5: With our sports, you know, freestyle, extreme sports in general, they're just evolving so fast. If there's a bunch of wild stuff going on and no one understood it, then chances are they might go and watch tennis the next weekend, who knows?
0: So in the format, we actually created a flag out format.
3: All 24 riders competed in four-man heats, each rider wearing a colored lycra vest that corresponded to a flag on the beach.
0: They will battle it out in the water, and if you didn't have enough points, your flag would come down. This just made every heat so much more followable.
5: Yeah, we're trying to push the sports, but we also need to be mindful of the fact that we need to make this understandable and transparent.
6: There were people standing on the beach from the first heat till basically the last heat of the day, the final, and they were standing on that same spot.
7: The vibe, it's awesome.
6: This is good for the sport. This is the right direction. We got more following, not only on the beach, but also online.
0: Kiteboarders are super active online, and it's a sport that you mostly do by yourself. It's a nice way to find other kiteboarders online and just, yeah, share tips and tricks.
4: All of these kids are just constantly putting out these new videos, and you can copy whatever trick. It's definitely made the sport progress a lot faster. But on the other hand, I think it's made the sport a little bit less creative and a little bit more repetitive.
5: I think staying unique in the digital age is really about leading and not following. I mean, if you're hungry to go out and find new possibilities that are from your own mojo, I think that's a key thing to standing out.
2: You know, when it comes down to it, there are no rules, right? This isn't football or tennis, you know, something where there's structure and guidance and this is the way it has to be and these are the measurements. It's you go out in the wind and waves and play. The idea isn't that you're trying to do one thing just a little bit better than the other guy. It's you can take that thing and turn it upside down.
8: Ayrton Cozzolino, second King of the Air appearance and the first person ever to compete strapless.
9: Ayrton, the stuff he is doing is just crazy, putting it down.
2: Take that box, freaking throw it away, and just go do whatever you feel like doing.
6: I think he's cheating because he's putting super glue under his feet because it's impossible what he does. Nah, just kidding.
10: 1, 2, 3, 4.
11: Hello and welcome to Kite Beach in Table View, Cape Town. Now, of course, we're in a new location this year for King of the Air.
12: 3 kilometers makes such a difference. And as we can already feel, the wind comes in earlier and it comes in stronger.
8: Kevin Langery, a huge mega loop board off, getting his board back on his feet. That's going to score big points.
11: Kevin, massive heat for you. Well done. Just pull it around there. How was that?
12: That was a tough heat. You know, everyone is just on fire. The conditions are amazing. And
2: there's kind of a group of pre-established guys that are kind of in there. And unless they get hit by a truck or break a leg, I think they're going to be in the next year and so on until they get replaced eventually by someone else. And the someone else's are young guys that are coming in through video submission.

0: So for the most part of my career, I've been doing freestyle. A couple years ago, I consciously decided that I was gonna make a transition from freestyle to Big Air. I presented a video for the King of the Air just to see if I would get in for fun. Red Bull called me up. They're like, do you wanna come and compete in Cape Town in like 3 days?
1: Liam is a wild card. We couldn't have predicted how he was gonna come into the contest.
0: I was literally learning tricks as I was competing.
2: I did a few tricks that I've never tried before, like the Kai Loop front roll, going to the left. I'm usually doing tricks to the right in my home spot.
0: Every heat, I'd come off the water with a new trick landed.
3: Oh, look at the way he rode that out.
1: That's freestyle experience there. Wow. They land with such speed in the freestyle game, don't they?
4: 31st Red Bull King of the Air final. And your first ever Red Bull King of the Air. What's going through your mind?
2: I don't know, man. I'm out of words. I'm out of breath.
4: Have you got a strategy going into the final?
2: Yeah, my strategy is just to keep on doing what I'm doing. It seems to work out.
3: The finals are about to get underway, so get into your seats. If better, get down to the beach. But Kevin Langery, he's got a ramp. He's going to go for it. He launches into the sky. Huge Megaloop laid back roll.
1: Natalie, I'm right there. Megaloop. Double back roll, landing cleanly.
3: His first King of the Air appearance. And Kevin at the back. Megaloop late back roll with a one-footer. Controlling the cut and just landing it cleanly. Liam Whaley responding. Grabbing the nose of the board and throwing into a boogie loop there. Oh.

0: guys like Kevin and Ruben, as good as they are, aren't going to be able to keep up with the rate at which new talent is coming into the sport.
1: For me personally, when I see young kids come out and do stuff that I worked my career for to try and figure it out and they stomp it really quickly, I laugh at it and I love it and I'm their biggest fan. I mean, I already have my oldest son showing me up. He's doing backflips at 11 years old and I didn't do them until I was 23, so. I heard you call, I'm reaching out to feel the
2: light to make you mine. Now we're starting to see different generations in kiting as the sport is getting older and older.
3: I feel like the sport the last 2 years has progressed crazy.
0: It's never been like this before. How young the guys are that are pushing things higher and higher and higher.
4: Every session, there's a new grab they add in, another rotation, another loop. They just keep on adding.
5: There's a progression each year, you know, the sport is evolving rapidly, so you have to stay on top of your game.
6: We have set the level, and now there's new guys like trying to kick us off, you know, which is, I think, really cool for the sport. See some new faces. It's also good for us.
1: I would say there's no limit to progression. No matter what, some factor is going to be able to be changed, and that's going to allow a different realization.
0: Progression is guaranteed. That's the only thing that's guaranteed. Where that's going to be, I have no idea.
1: Once they invent inflatable crash suits and anti-gravity mechanisms, then the sky's the limit.
3: Little progression can grow into something really big. It was like a snowball. It just started rolling until where we are today. And it is basically the biggest, coolest, sickest event in kiteboarding we have.
6: This is what you dream about, and I just loved it. I had a smile on my face like the whole heat.
2: For me, progression is something that is never ending. I think it's something beautiful. The sport has found its line and its way, and I think it's just going to continue in the direction it's going right now, going higher and higher and higher and pulling more and more extreme tricks.
4: The sport is going to get pushed to that 50 knots and double mega loops, double rotation board offs.
7: Big loop board off.

0: inside.
1: Look at that delay.
2: Yeah, that's going to be a hell of a competition.
3: I love it. I can't wait to see where we can take it. It's going to be flipping exciting.
0: A massive mega loop.
4: Do whatever the heck you want to do and make it yours.
3: You know, figure out what you love to do, and if something gives you a lot of energy and excitement, keep doing it.
2: Yeah, hopefully we see the next generation take this 10 times further.
5: I have great faith in the kids that are gonna show me how great they are and how behind the times we were. Imagine having an arena that had anti-gravity or less gravity in the arena. I mean, that would be insane. I mean, that's gonna be progressive, and with a magnet suit and opposing magnets, maybe you can never hit the ground. I mean, that'd add a lot of weight, but there's definitely, maybe it's electromagnetic field there or unit that's around you that stops you from smashing into the ground.
6: All right, let's roll cameras.
7: Yeah. Mark, interview, take one.
2: Progression is the evolution of something. The next step, unlocking that new door. All sports have a similarity in the way they progress, but I would say action sports have a really unique way of going about it and have been progressing the fastest. I don't think progression ever stops, even if you want it to. Progression doesn't care about your feelings. Everything progresses over time.

0: Well, give me a chance to pronounce some of these Hawaiian names.
1: All right.
2: Tell me when.
3: Where am I looking? Oh, it's just a voiceover, isn't it? Okay.
0: This is the story of a fearless king. It begins on the south shore of the Hawaiian island of Lanai,
3: where there's a rock ledge on a seaside cliff high above the water.
4: It was near here that future King Kahekili was born.
2: And it was on this very rock ledge that he pioneered the sport of lilikawa.
0: Legend says that it began in 1770 when Kahekili made his way to the ledge.
3: And then he leapt.
2: And plummeted.
4: Through 600 feet of open air.
2: Wait, that doesn't sound right.
4: Well, more like 63 feet. Before plunging into the water without making a splash.
0: King Kahekili swam to the shore unscathed.
2: He made this dive so often, his people called him the Birdman.
4: And the rock ledge he dove from became known as Kahekili's Leap.
3: His legendary dives inspired a rite of passage for warriors to prove their bravery and their loyalty.
0: By practicing lilikawa.
2: The higher the dive and the smaller the splash, the more impressive it was.
0: And that's how one king's extraordinary leap started the sport of high diving. High diving is the sport of diving pushed to its extreme.
2: You look down and you're shaking because there's so much height between you and the water.
3: Adrenaline, fear, thoughts, you're just flooded with emotions.
0: It's just pushing the limits of human capabilities in the air.
2: You start counting down 3, 2, 1.
4: You can feel the wind in your face. You can hear it as you're falling. You know when your dog sticks their head out of the window and he's like, feeling the wind in the face and is happy? That's how we feel.
2: It goes by like this. The impact is very powerful.
4: The water is trying to break you. Half of your body's pushing. The other half that's underwater starts to decelerate. There's like 5 Gs that you have to withstand. Yeah,

0: It's a very spectacular sport.
1: It's pretty easy, just jumping from high places into water. That's just basically high diving. It's gotten better and better every year, and it keeps growing.
2: Orlando Duque, the man with the ponytail, he's such a legend of the sport, one of the main pioneers.
3: Your go-to cliff diving image when you think of high diving and cliff diving.
0: I still remember being like shocked seeing what he was doing and how he was able to do these big high dives so well almost every time.
2: He's really pushed the progression of our sport in a number of ways. The attention that he's brought to it is just incredible.
1: The first time I heard about competitive high diving, it was on TV. In Europe.

0: first time I seen like this kind of sport on TV, and immediately I was drawn to it. I just started diving at a high diving show in Austria. And I said, I think I can do that. A couple of years later, I was invited to one of the competitions. Back then, we didn't have a ranking. It was an invitation, you know. It was, this guy's pretty good, he's safe, he's gonna be fine. And that's how you got an invitation, you know? It was like a small group of people. We started as maybe like the outsiders, you know? We were like the people that left the pool. We were just looking for a new challenge after so many years of repeating the same things, the same heights, the same situations.
1: This is what I do. This is what I love to do. This is all I want to do. It's dangerous, it's, you know, exciting. It has a lot of elements that other things don't have.
0: In the pool, everything is very elegant, very official, very nice, you know, very calm. And we're the ones outside. We're the ones just jumping and going crazy. People didn't perceive it very well.
2: Snowboarding off the hop was a bunch of punks, not really welcome on the hill. I think the mindset of the pioneers, people like Jake Burton or whoever it may be, their biggest goals was trying to get other people to realize how much fun it is. And I think that's sort of how a lot of things evolve and progress into sports, is a few people enjoying it and passing it on to others.
0: Back then, everything wasn't about money. Everything wasn't about, I'm gonna be rich. I knew I wasn't gonna be rich out of cliff diving, you know? We all had to have a second job to be able to do this sport. Winter time, I was a bartender. I was taking pictures in the slopes, you know, of the skiers. The prize money at the beginning was only for like top three or top six, but we were 12 people diving. Us as divers got together and we started splitting the prize money, making sure that everybody was getting something from the pot. If we wanted the sport to grow, we needed to have everybody happy, to have everybody wanting to come back to make sure that we were going to push together to the next level.
3: I still remember seeing Orlando at the breakfast table for the first time. It was so strange. For me, he was just an icon from the first time I saw him.
0: He brought like some new blood, some new energy. He wanted to do something different.
3: It took me a couple of years to really get the dives that were able to really get to his level.
2: Nothing makes you progress more than competing against people that are driving to be their best. It sort of pushes you to try harder things and learn new tricks and essentially progress.
3: In 2009, Red Bull Cliff Diving World Series took off.
0: It was the biggest year for the sport. Standing on the stage, got the whole place rocking. We had 8 events. No, stop. We've never had that many events.

0: My hardest dive, the back triple twisting triple, has the hardest dive in the world at the moment. I definitely don't think this is the top level of what the divers can achieve. Before that, there was a few competitions a year. They were from lower height, but when the World Series started, we had many competitions, all from the same height.
1: It was good for us to really prepare, really practice, really hard.
0: It gave the divers a chance to really get used to the height and deal with the fear a little bit easier.
2: Definitely the level of high diving has stepped up in the past year. There's quite a few people turning up to this competition with new dives in mind.
0: It just took off. People were learning new dives left, right and center.
3: When there's an actual tour and you're going week in, week out with the world's best, you're seeing them practice, you're seeing their hottest moves, you're seeing what they struggle on. It's definitely motivating and pushes you to want to progress too.
1: That's when Gary started doing all these big dives. A quad twisting back, triple. And he also did a quadruple front with 1.5 twists. Those are not even diving dives. These were done for high diving. I mean, of course, it shook everything up.
0: It was close and it didn't go my way.
1: I mean, I want that one. But he was making progress in terms of confidence in orientating himself and trying to find the best way to do the dive.
0: That series in 2009 was the building blocks for me. With these dives that I'm doing now, I could be the champion.
3: Doing something for the very first time is much harder when there's no point of reference. Yeah, a lot of times when you have a new trick unlocked and you can apply that to competition, your chances of winning tend to be really high.

0: Have we seen the best of Gary Hunt?
1: You'll have to come and see you next year.
2: We had a World Series champion, but we're missing an official International Federation World Champion. That came in 2013. That's when FINA, the International Swimming Federation, look back at us and say they're actually really competitive, really high-level athletes, and we were included in the program for the World Championships.
3: Any sport gets big enough, they're gonna have a federation or a governing body, and that's just how sport progresses.
4: Good afternoon, welcome again to these FINA 15th World Championships for something you will not have seen in these FINA World Championships before. High diving makes its spectacular debut.
2: It was a big shock for everyone. None of us thought that was going to be possible.
5: Wow, stunning diving from there from Orlando Duque.
6: That's an enormous step for the sport and gave us confidence that maybe one day we would be part of the Olympic Games.
2: Please, if you see that with what's happening in the Olympics now with skateboarding, with surfing, the skateboarders were the rebels that nobody wanted the skateboarders outside of their shop, you know, they would call the police, and now they're in the Olympics, now they're professionals.
5: Orlando Duque, he can hear him thump through the water there. What an incredible competition.
2: I mean, it was awesome.
5: High diving world champion, 2013.
2: It kind of officialized everything. Now this was turning into something that we could make a living.
3: Having a federation come in that is getting it broadcasted around the world, that is helping with prize purse, more eyes, more dollars. And that is beneficial for everyone.
2: I think that was what raised the level again. Everybody could focus 100% on training, recovery, competing.
6: 2014 was a special year. It was the first time the women were invited to compete with us.
7: That's kind of when I first saw the sport, and you know, I was drawn to it immediately.
6: Rihanna had a

0: But there was something inside of me that was saying, no, you have to give it another shot. I was on my way to the airport. My cheeks started to well up. I was kind of just silent and speechless. My dad turned to me and he said, what's wrong with you? What's going on? Like, you're on the way to Texas. You're about to chase a dream that you'd been training for the last years. And I turned to him and I said, I don't know if I want to go. Don't want to embarrass myself. I'm scared. He said, take in the experience and do what you know how to do.
1: Dealing with pressure and stress. Visualize yourself doing what you want to do and see it so many times in your head that there's no way it's not going to become a reality. Run it through your head so many times that you can't miss.
2: And that'll lock it in.
3: She cannot believe it.
0: Through my mind, that was just what I had to do and just make sure that I was having a good time and not letting it overwhelm me. It's a lot. It's a lot that's going on upstairs, you know?
4: Fear is definitely the biggest barrier in cliff diving. That's why we talk about it so much. I've definitely done an extra twist on the last dive of the 2017 series.
5: Oh, that's the wrong dive.
6: It is wrong dive.
4: You're set out to do one thing and you do something else. You start to question yourself in everything you do. You doubt yourself. I needed to be in seventh place to claim the title.
3: This is unbelievable. I mean, he must be devastated.
1: Not achieving the results early in your career, it's a little easier to accept. You're so new to it, you're so happy to be there, just be a part of it, versus when you're a little bit older. It can be a little bit harder to swallow, for sure.
4: It was a tough moment for me and something that took me a long, long time to get over. I still have to be very careful on my choice of dives.
1: You can really learn a lot about yourself, overcoming fears and getting back to what you love to do and pushing for progression again.
0: Failure is an important part of progression. Those failures are what make you hungry for more.
7: Mentally, a lot of times, it's hard to overcome those mistakes that maybe you made. Try to find your motivation, you know? Find something that pushes you.
4: Myself, personally, I juggle a lot. It's kind of a way of just calming myself, and it's like a meditation for me.
0: I always try and escape in my mind to a happy place. That's what I focus on, is keeping it together mentally and just making sure that I can, you know, perform the dive to the best of my ability.
2: And greetings from paradise as we kick off the 2019 Red Bull Cliff Diving World Series. Rhiannon Ifflin, absolutely on the money. Winning gold here in Polignano Amare. And another superb dive by Rhiannon Ifflin. And that just happened again. Rhiannon Ifflin, unstoppable, unmatchable.
7: In 2019, Rhiannon had a perfect season. This is really difficult. To maintain that kind of level of competition, that kind of level of concentration, it is impressive.
2: Welcome to Beirut, Lebanon for stop number 5 of the 2019 Red Bull Cliff Diving World Series. Gary Hunt in typical form, unreal.
3: And the scores from the judges.
2: Wow! 10s across the board.
3: That's a record, 5 tens in a row.
7: He scored a perfect 10 in one of the biggest dives in competition. It's like everything you've dreamed of and all of a sudden is there in front of you. For Rhiannon and Gary, after a perfect dive, after a perfect season, what's more there, you know? What's beyond perfection?
0: You have so much emotion and so much adrenaline that I almost feel it like there's a crash. For 2 days after, I just sat there like, okay, now what? It does get that way, but it's really important to make it fun.
7: The approach is whatever you did in the past, that

0: it's already done. There's still a lot more to accomplish. Every time we reach this new door that we open, there is always more in front of us.
1: Here's the rookie, Molly Carlson, her first ever appearance on the Red Bull Cliff Diving World Series.
0: Molly Carlson is one of the bright stars in the women's field.
2: The new kid on the block.
0: Somebody that has a lot of potential to push and give Rhianna Niffland a run for her money.
2: She came in last year with an incredible rookie season and showed us that she means business.
3: It seems like every decade there's a group of kids that come up and they're all around the same age and kind of put everyone on notice that's already there.
4: I fell in love with high diving on social media. I followed these athletes that kind of made the switch from regular diving that I had known to high diving.
0: All of us come from diving, but Molly came from a really good background of diving. She had really good results on her national team.
4: I started messing around with my college coach on 10-meter, and he was like, Molly, you should do Red Bull Cliff Diving. And I was like, what? I don't believe you, but I'm gonna ask my followers. 99% of people said yes. The 1% was my mom. She was like, please don't.
3: The internet and media has sped up the progression in action sports by light years, in my opinion. It can be a negative place, but you can also use it in a lot of positive lights and not let it get you down, but more motivate you and inspire you to go out and do rad stuff yourself.
4: Following these influencers of cliff diving and high diving from a very young age just made me wanna be an influencer myself. I fell in love with posting behind the scenes content, and that is what went crazy.
5: Go on.
4: I'm super lucky because my comment section is all positivity and people supporting not only me, but each other. If I do a dive, I know 3 million people are gonna see it and support me and, you know, celebrate with me that I've achieved a level of bravery that I never thought I could do.
6: Woo, we did it! Thank you for joining my 20-meter adventure. Brave Gang, I love you.
0: You're so easily able to see what other people are doing and how good people are getting, and so that pushes you to work harder.
3: Go online, and if someone does a 1800 or a 1980 or whatever it may be, you're probably gonna see that day. When it's so fresh in a reality, it starts to make your brain tick and be like, oh, I could probably go and do that.
2: It gives us the platform, and it gives a lot of professional athletes the opportunity to inspire like younger generations.
0: I mean, Aiden started this sport, I think, when he was 12 years old. He's doing the biggest dive, the most difficult dive in the world.
4: He's 19. It's just gonna be crazy to watch this sport progress and to see dives that we never even thought could be possible.
0: The level now is really, really high. Compared with my first competition was 2008. I mean, we're doing two more somersaults on some of the dives, three more twists on some of the dives. It really has come a long, long way. We just planted a little seed and it grew to this, and now it's gonna keep growing. It's gonna grow, it's gonna get better and bigger. This sport is very much at the start of its road. We're gonna be diving from locations that we've never dived before. Some real special things are in the future for us, I'm sure.
4: For women especially, we're gonna see a lot more people joining the sport, as well as people challenging those big dives. Once this sport is guaranteed to finally get into the Olympics,
0: that's only gonna bring more and more divers from around the world.
4: Everyone wants to get on the podium at the Olympics. That's gonna really show some brave dives off the 20 and 27 meter platforms.
2: Possibilities are endless.
3: I don't think progression ever stops, even if you want it to, or if you don't love where it's going, you're gonna have to sit on the sidelines and watch everyone progress right past you. It's just the way of life. Everything progresses over time.
0: Coming to a point where there's not many more new dives that I'll be able to do, but I'm looking forward to the time when I hang my speedo up and watch from a spectator's point of view and see where this sport can really go.
5: I cringe to think about what these guys are gonna be doing, you know? It's gonna look good, it's gonna be big.
2: It's human nature to want to progress and to want to get the best out of yourself. That's what brings you joy and happiness, to know that you've pushed further forward.
5: I've been in the sport since 99, a little over 20 years. I retired a couple of years ago. My cycle, my time is done. Now you guys take it and see where you can go with it.
7: My mom used to say, if your friends jumped off a cliff, would you do it? Well, the answer is yes.

0: It is a crazy idea to climb up the hill with a MotoGP bike.
1: Tú tienes grandes cojones.
2: Grandes cojones, tú también, ¿eh?
1: I wish you all the best. Hey, you are a crazy guy.
3: It was good because the grip was incredible, even some wheelie. And I tried to be back and try to do even better.
4: Snowpark Technologies was huge on this build, and they had the vision that we all had going into this.
5: Holy crap!
6: Yeah, dude.
4: And just to see it come from colored pencils, drawing it on a little sketchbook to right there on the backside of Kirkwood was pretty unreal.

0: think Chris foresees it to be a lot easier sometimes than it is.
1: Oh no!
2: Sometimes you forget that you can actually really hurt yourself.
3: I'd be happy with that.
1: Go another. We'll go another.
0: It could be two goes or it could be 500 goes, but he's getting it done.

0: I'm never doing that ever again. Go another. Go another.
1: Mad.

0: Okay, we've got one ready for the second one.
1: Concept of a women's vertical world record, if you can imagine elevating me to 18,000 feet, head down, and then surrounding me with 65 other women from around the world, and we're all getting together and holding hands. There's a lot thinner up there, there's a lot less oxygen. The other thing is, can they handle the mental pressure? This is serious. We have to get this record, and we have three more jumps to do it.

0: awesome. We flew for a long time. That was good.
1: Since the dawn of man, there has been but one constant, our lust for the skies. The unwavering commitment of the men and women of progress has pushed civilization where evolution could never. Now, in the latest chapter of aviation and innovation, we present to you
2: Red Bull Fluchta Gromonia!
3: Mommy does it, she
4: really thought about the flight like this. Just the intensity.
5: Here we go, Red Baron and Snoopy! And yes!

0: it'll be a podium finish for Gandalf in Lord of the Rings.
1: We've seen some epic POV shots over the years, but can you really tell how tight this course is from just that perspective?
2: I'm here with Dutch drone guards.
3: The best drone pilots on Earth.
1: Their challenge is to follow urban downhill legend Thomas Slavik.
4: Hey, I'm Thomas.
1: In one continuous shot.
5: This is the daddy of all the street races.
3: This is a course that will favour the brave.
6: Windy.
7: I've never seen Valpo windy like today.
8: Hoping that it would be okay and the signal would get better.
1: Right, so Miles, when you're ready,
9: yeah.
8: I'm gonna chase you right away.
10: Thomas has arrived. I will try to stall.
11: The drone is on the way to the top part.
10: Okay, fantastic. He's joining the queue.
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6: Let's go.
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6: He's going so
16: top
6: fast.
16: Top of the roof. Skip the house, maybe.
14: Got it.
1: He's catching up on a rider.
3: This drone pilot is more on his limits than the riders.
16: To the wall, guys. Wall ride, 3, 2, 1.
14: Container in 3, 2, 1, container.
11: Thomas Slavik.
6: That was probably the most stressful line I've flown.
7: We've got it. It's a wrap.
17: It's spring. The inhabitants of the forest awaken from a long winter sleep. Unbeknownst to them, a visitor has entered the forest.

0: She is a creature unlike any other. She rides a two-wheeled vehicle known as the Bicycle. Unlike the other animals of the forest, the visitor yearns for one thing and one thing only. She does not dig for grubs in the dirt. She does not yearn for the companionship of a mate. And she does not spend her days building a nest. This creature lives to go fast. A tawny owl scolds the visitor for interrupting her morning reverie. Her desire for speed comes at a cost to the other forest dwellers. Speed is loud. After a short while, the visitor finishes her ride and the forest inhabitants return to their blissful state of tranquility. Until her next visit.
1: La maniobra que voy a realizar es el Infinity Tumbling, en la cual el piloto hace loopings consecutivos pasando exactamente sobre la vertical de la vela. 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
2: Four, five, six, seven, 457, 458, and 459, 460, 565, 566, 567, 568.

0: has come down to Max and Daniel. But this time, in a soapbox. Who will emerge victorious, and who will experience the agony of defeat?
1: Daniel, I've trained years for this race.
2: I thought this was just for fun.
3: Ricciardo trying to get the little jump there on Max Verstappen, who gets the inside run and gets the early lead. The big push-off from Sergio Perez. Daniel Ricciardo wants speed. Max Verstappen so smooth. Max Verstappen so efficient. He's over the rollers. He's a mile ahead. He's bound.

0: What's up? My name is Marcus Perez, and I am a beatboxer. So the beats you're going to hear in these next Red Bull clips are made with nothing but my voice. Let's just get into it.
1: Boom, boom, boom, boom, boom, boom, boom, boom, boom, boom, boom, boom, boom, boom, boom, boom, boom, boom, boom, boom, boom, boom, boom, boom, boom, boom, boom, boom, boom, boom, boom, boom, boom, 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

0: I'm going to try to land this plane
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2: It's 56 stories high. And I only have 27 meters. Did I hear it's unapproachable? I'm a fire burning.
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1: Normal landing with the airplane, you have all the references. And here you are coming 200 meters, 200 meters, 200 meters, zero break.
0: Yeah.
1: So this is really, really difficult.
3: I'm not sure we can do it. Okay, so I'll try another one.
6: Okay, sounds good. I'll let him know.

0: Arcee some bullseye.
1: Bullseye, my friend! That was perfect!
0: We made history, man. We made history.
2: All right, guys. 3, 2, 1.
3: To be honest, I couldn't feel happier. You know, 2 years in the making. Third attempt, and we've managed to put a plane on a helipad 200 meters above the ground on the most iconic, the most beautiful building in the world.
2: Friend, that is what I wanted to see.
4: A circle is a round, two-dimensional shape that looks similar to the letter O.

distance around the outside of a circle is called the circumference. To find the circumference of a circle, you must first determine the diameter. You can find the circumference of a circle by multiplying pi by the circle's diameter. Circles are frequently seen in nature. Can you think of some examples?

0: I wanted to be the first human outside of an aircraft breaking the sound barrier.
1: Okay, Joe, I'm ready.
2: Okay, here we go, Felix.
1: I'm going over.
3: Jumper away.
0: First 25 seconds, it looked like everything is under control. And after 34 seconds, I hit Mach 1, and I broke the speed of sound.
2: Was that him breaking it?
1: Yeah.
0: At that moment, it slowly starts to spin. It's getting faster.
4: There was a human being falling from space. Speeds that no human being has fallen before.
3: Speed 600 miles per hour.
0: The problem is there's no protocol. There's nobody in the world telling you, listen, Felix, if this happens, you have to do this while the whole world is watching. Then I was trying to move my arms around a little bit, just maybe it does something, and then it stopped for a second, but now it starts getting the opposite direction, you know, and then it really ramps up. At that moment, it's not about breaking records anymore. At that moment, it's all about survival. I put my hands in, I turned around, and I was stable as a rock.
3: Showing Felix a stable descent.
0: You look at the sky, it's blue now. Yeah, so we went from black sky back to blue sky.

0: Very first time after hours and hours inside that spacesuit that I'm breathing regular air.
1: ここで今から世界記録を狙いたいと思います。
2: There are so many challenges to smash this world record. But the first challenge is that there is no ski jump big enough in the world, so we need to build our own. We needed the real expert to build it.
3: チャレンジする場所はアイスランドの山にジャンプ台作っちゃおう。
4: We moved more than 120,000 cubic meters of snow.Preparing the run to be just like the standard ski jump, only much bigger and out here right up the mountain.
5: The only person who can tell us if it's really right is Ryoyo.
2: He can prepare. He can fly.Fantastic. 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Yo-Yo is ready.
4: Three, two, one, go.

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1: It's kind of weird that you can be friends with, like, your biggest rival, just being girls.
2: We really paved a new path for the next generation.
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1: Go time!

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1: Go, go, go!
2: Yeah! 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

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I think everything that I've done in my career prepared me for this. I know how to handle my nerves. I know how to perform when I need to. 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

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That would be a mission to keep the bike as warm as then we can. 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

0: Everything is white. 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And when I'm here, it's super hard to see where I am. I'm lost. I'm pretty happy. That was a very cool project. But between me and you, I prefer that for sure.
1: What's poppin'? It's Marcus Perez here, professional beatboxer. And I think you know what time it is. I got some dope beats ready for some dope clips. So it's on you, Red Bull. Let's see what you got.
2: Mm-hmm.

scary.

Are you kidding me?

0: style. 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
1: Before heading to Krakow, Poland, Red Bull Three Style toured the world in search of the best DJs and to crown this year's champion.

0: people didn't know what 3-Style was. 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
2: 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It's crazy.
3: 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I became a better DJ just watching 3-Style sets.
2: I spent talking to all the contestants, and Emmy and Rena, both of them really brought something very heartfelt to the table. That intro and outro was president, man. You were killing the game with those intros and outros.
4: Hey, it's my birthday. Can you play my favorite track?
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Brad. 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And we'd like you to go and set the benchmark.

0: nangu madoda eshona nelanga njengo Clint Eastwood. It is the gold, the bread, and the Bradley.
1: Come on, come on. Quick through your skate. Just look around you, Brad. This is your house. I need you to ride this track like it's your house. Come home, Brad. Come home. Oh, he's past the cheetah. Come on, come on. This is it. This is it. Come on. Come on. Come on. Come on. Yes. Yes. Come on. Build a chicken dinner. Welcome home, Brad Binder!
2: Huh?

0: So in Jackson Hole, there's gonna be a full eclipse for the first time in decades. And we are gonna rig a highline in a strategic spot where we can get the eclipse behind me highlining.
1: It's perfect. It's exactly what I want.
0: I'm trying to pull off an iconic image that will sum up everything I've been doing for the past 10 years.
2: Feels like high pressure. All the stars have to align, and there's so many chain links in a chain, and all it takes is one to sort of snap the whole process.
3: Just for a little real-time drama,
2: my camera is acting weird. Like the shutter's locking up.
4: I didn't really sleep last night, just due to nerves and elevation sickness a little bit.
5: 40 minutes until totality.
6: The eclipse will last roughly 100 seconds. Everybody has to get their job done right then, right there, and that 100 seconds is going to be fast.
5: 1 minute to totality.
7: Here we go. This is it. Yeah, buddy.

0: rocking it. Yeah.
1: The light was so weird. As a photographer, I've never seen a situation like that before. It means a lot to take a picture you're proud of, and I'm really proud of this one. That one's the coolest one, I think.
2: That's dope.
1: Insane, huh?
2: Yeah, that's so sick.
3: It's really always been about pushing the sport of slacklining and seeing like what new heights we can take it to. Like doing it in front of eclipse or in the jungle of Hawaii. Every single ladder step you take up makes the sport better.
4: I have seen the rooftops of the Grand Plaza in the movies and in everywhere, and I have always wanting to jump on them. And now, all this place for me.
2: This place has its own cultural history that's very clear when you get here. There's a vibe and an energy to the place that's just, like, electric.
4: Shooting Parker is always so fun, especially working with Dom, because Dom is such a, like, funny person.

We're massaging our feet, so when you've taken like a bit of impact or something, you can get like, I don't know, blood pooling. I don't know how the science works, man, but it feels nice when I do that, so.

I really want to push myself, and so the challenge that I put myself for the gap was the 720 spin. It's a really gratifying feeling to take a movement that maybe is less experienced and push it to the scale and size of this roof gap.

0: So where are we gonna go now?
1: We are just gonna have a few laps on the track.
0: Are we gonna jump again?
1: If you want to.
0: I wanna jump.
2: Yes, let's go.
0: Oh, this is so crazy, that jump is coming up.
3: Okay, I have a great idea. I think we should get the rowing boat from the woods, put it on the ice. You can pull me with your rally car and I can jib it. Should be easy.
4: I'm not coming there, for sure not.
3: With your dancing shoes?
4: No. You can have fun.
3: You think this is gonna work?
0: I wanna go sit in the boat! Living life!
3: Waiting for that sound.

0: 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Faster!
1: You're up. 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
2: Gentlemen, allow me to present to you your next road trip destination, the Czech Republic and Slovakia. Let's start with the Czech Republic in its beautiful capital, right at the world-famous Prague Castle.

0: I like it. 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
1: Time to meet the neighbors in Slovakia.
2: You know, having an aircraft a couple of meters above you actually flying is something really, really special, and it's a once-in-a-lifetime opportunity.
0: I like this guy. I'm in.
3: Speed, showmanship, and a big old slice of silliness. Three very good reasons why, time and time again, spectators from across the globe

0: flock to the Red Bull Soapbox race in their thousands. But what does it take to win the hearts of the crowd?
1: Never before have we seen a soapbox as a statue from Easter Island. Now let's see what happens. Wide axle, pram wheels, often a recipe for disaster. Everything factors against this team, despite the performance at the top. The design is pretty much everything you wouldn't do for a soapbox, and they can't get through there. Plenty of work in the gym with these. Oh, he's missed it, look. He missed it. OK.
0: At five, the Italians prove they really are a nation of food lovers as a team in Turin leave the spectators in a state of total ecstasy. That's my last egg joke, promise.
1: Look at the look on those two's faces, especially the driver, who looks a right cheeky so-and-so. Round the berm, only just made it, didn't they? Still they go down. This is a decent run over the finish line. Good run by Lapadella. Oh!
0: Cracking stuff, lads. We're heading to Johannesburg, where a huge South African crowd revelled in an afternoon of good, clean fun.
1: A bath with handlebars and small wheels. And he's getting covered at the back. We've seen faster through there. Here's the kick. Oh, he just stayed in the bath at the back. He nearly tips him out. Oh, there we go. That was brilliant. So we've got the caravan. Eyes in the back of his head. This is crackers. Chicane. He's managed to get it round, look at this! Now they've got the car wash, this is really narrow, he's straight through, look at this for a run! What about the time? He's gone backwards all the way! From top to bottom, oh, he's in there, look! I thought that was the fella going backwards all the way! Now I get it, that was brilliant, good run! So Team White Bull come next, it's nice and bright this one, and it's picking up a fair deal of speed! Here we go through the chicane, oh! Not through the chicane. Oh, there's the finish. And a little clip in the air as well.
2: The defending roof ride champion, David Godziak.
3: We expect massive tricks from David. Top step, if anyone does it. Double tail whip on the step down.
2: And
3: he's done
2: that
3: it again.
2: Perfect.
3: It's clean. It's absolutely perfect.
2: And this is why he is the only rider to push Johansson in competition this year.
3: Black drop, backflip, basket. The only guy doing that in this show.
2: And no hand it.
3: Mr. No hand
2: it. And he gets
3: this
2: it.
3: Time
2: he
3: perfect.
2: Landed this time.
4: To life there, the crowd loving that. It's enormous run.
2: That was unbelievable.

0: Did I tell you guys yet today that I love you, man? Because I do.
1: I feel like surfing is a really special sport. I remember since I started, I'll get in the water and just forget about everything and just be me, the ocean, the waves. It's an ugly wave, seriously. A proper wave that barrels, and when you're inside the barrel, it looks like a big truck. Like, you see like a huge leap, and the thing is like so wide. In the end of the day, surfing is all about confidence and how you are in the water. It's like all connected, like me achieving my goals and me showing that to everyone and those little girls. Sometimes with big examples and people that inspires you, you make a huge difference in their life. So I guess in the end of the day, I want to inspire people too.

Marcus Perez here, professional beatboxer, ready to go? 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All right, let's do this.

Welcome to the Technik Museum Sinsheim in Germany. 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Come and see everything from a Model T Ford to a project car Brutus to a DeLorean DMC 12. And why not make your way up the spiral stairs to find the highlight of our exhibit, an Air France Concorde. This supersonic jet is completely accessible to our museum visitors. There is so much to see and do at the Technik Museum Sinsheim. Why not take a vacation and bring the whole family?

0: I've been waiting for that big progression in female skiing because I knew it's going to happen.
1: I mean, I wasn't surprised when Mathilde told me she wanted to do a switch double cork 14. Picture it as like a switch cork with like 1.5 spins into a backflip with a 180.
2: I knew I was ready for the trick on snow when I did it on the airbag. When I landed the trick, it was just like, I couldn't keep my arms down. I was just like, yeah. And my heart was beating fast, and that was fun.
3: The game is called Air, and it's not for the faint of heart.
4: Game of Air was inspired by the game of Skate, which is a very popular game among skaters. Two people compete against each other and they show a trick. After that trick, the other person tries to do the same trick, and if they do not work out, they get one letter from the word.

All this stuff, I don't think about all this stuff, I just jump. I'm Larissa Iapichino, and I actually have the under 20 world record.

0: It looks like I try to walk in the air. It's not the same for everyone. The jump is different, it's personal. You can see different styles of flying. It's more difficult explaining the jump than doing itself.
1: Have you ever seen your jump like that?
2: No, never.
0: But you can see everything. You can see everything. You can see everything.
3: Next in, we're with Courage Adams. Born in Nigeria, raised in Pamplona, lives in Madrid. Courage Adams, one of the most well-respected and arguably best street riders in the world.
4: Everything that I have right now, I get it like here in Spain. I couldn't imagine that BMX could take me one day back home, you know? I couldn't believe I was finally here with my bike. That was something really awesome. It felt like the people watching in the streets had never seen BMX before in their lives.

0: now I'm really starting to feel what BMX meant to the guys. Riding on bikes and set out all the noise. When I was coming, I couldn't like imagine what I was about to see. And being here, I actually feel like at home, you know?
1: Yeah, sure.
0: I'm really proud to have been born in somewhere like this.

0: He's excited. I'm excited. He's excited.
1: You ready? 3, 2, 1, start! 20K we already have.
2: I literally flew over the ice. When there was a little bump, I just flew, and it was a crazy feeling.
3: To be ice skating at 100 kilometers an hour is mind-blowing. I mean, I couldn't imagine ice skating 20 kilometers an hour, let alone 100.
1: Very well, 55, 60K already. Fantastic, looks really smooth, looks really good.
4: 70K.
2: If I divide my energy, I get some extra energy for the punch at the end.
1: Come on, move it up, move it up. Very good, 88, 88, we're going to 90. 95, 96, come on, Dion. 99, this is it, come on. Dion, this is it, come on. Come on, go further. 100, you have a f***. Go, go, go, go, go. Fantastic.
4: Let's go.
2: I skated the world record. I hit 103 kilometers an hour. I'm super proud.
5: Normally it takes us 4 or 5 weeks to get acclimatized. We really only have 3 weeks.
6: Everest jump, it's difficult because it's a totally unknown area for me. This altitude, totally unknown. The most critical part for me during this jump, it start to fly as early as possible.
1: Ready? Ready? Ready.

0: Of course, I'm super happy. Even in the air, I feel that, I did it.
1: What's up, guys? TB here, and we just finished our first site walk with the whole production crew. And then it's time to get with Johnny and FPV practice.
2: We're basically trying to film Tyler's 5-minute line with zero edits, so there's no breaks, zero cuts, it's just one fluid, seamless piece of video. The main difference between an FPV drone and a traditional drone is the gimbal. Without a gimbal, when you're just hard mounting the camera, you capture every movement. It gives a very immersive and dynamic perspective.
1: Out of my 24 years of riding, I've never quite done a project like this. 5.5 minutes, one take. That was the hardest part.
3: I'm good to go.
4: Is TV set?

0: feeling it, Johnny.
1: Focus.

0: Pasha is one of the most famous free runners in the world.
1: He was one of the first athletes to have multiple world championship titles in a row.
2: I remember they built this bridge in my town where like they put like this slanted wall as a support for the bridge. But my friend, he told me like, if you do all these weird rolls, flips, different like slanted wall slides and stuff like that, no one else is doing it. And then from then it kind of clicked in my head. Why wouldn't I be a pinball human?
0: The scope of this project is hard to grasp. You look down and it's like a four-story building you're gonna fall down.
3: I can't believe they built it.

0: the mini kicker step up was quite a challenging line. I'd never actually used the mini kicker to go up anything that kind of height.
1: Yeah, oh, it does.
2: Not stoked.
0: Yeah, I'm stoked. Can't believe it. It's been kind of in my dreams for the last like month or so. I've been literally thinking about this all the time.
3: My name is Marcus Perez, and when Red Bull asked me if I wanted to beatbox for these next clips, I said yeah. Kind of. I said, yeah, but that's a spoiler. Let's just watch. Yeah.

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0: Hemos conquistado la montaña.
1: We climbed more and more.
2: There are great adventures to be had in the world. For our young Chris, he is about to journey to a far-off land filled with some of the greatest grapes and sickest jumps. Oh my God, that's him. I am such a big fan. I hope he does a cool wall ride.

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0: Want to get into kayaking? Here's what you will need.
1: Be prepared. The kayak empty is 22 kilos, and then in it we have sleeping gear, food, cooking gear, bare paddle, row bag, little rope, big rope, slings, an ATC, lockers, pulley, GPS, dry clothes, which makes the boat really heavy. So you hike all the way up the river, and you find out that it's not runnable.
2: It's cold, it's unrunnable,
3: but that's a no-go.
1: So you hike your way down the river with loaded kayaks. You're probably thinking, why am I doing this? I came here to do the Patagonia Triple Crown, the Rio Baker, the Rio Pascua, and the Rio Bravo.
2: I got you.

Yes.

0: Hi guys, I'm Aaron Colton and I'm inside the Minneapolis Skyway system on my electric motorcycle.
1: All right, here we go.

I can moonwalk and max speed on an escalator on the way here.

0: Merci.
1: Ah, bah, de rien.
0: Viens ici.
2: Je me pleure. Hein.
3: Oh, merci, okay. Les gars.
4: This was definitely the coolest project that was ever introduced to me.
5: We knew that this is going to be something very special, something we have never done before.
6: This challenge, Trbovlje chimney, there is approximately 2 tons of holes overall. To drill between 4,000 and 5,000 holes to fix everything on the wall. It felt like endless work.
7: A route is completed, so yay, we're happy.
5: Now it's the real thing, it's 360 meters. It's definitely different than practice.
4: I don't know what to expect, how long is it going to take, what problems we will have during our climbing. I think from the beginning to the top we would need around 6 hours. Probably, I don't know. I think there will be a lot of fear involved when I will really start climbing. At the beginning of the pink pitch, it was like a big dino. Fell, I think, 3 times. With all the gear I had to be climbing, it will be hard for me. It was hot, it was cold, it was windy, and I didn't feel comfortable.
5: The daylight was coming out and we were like, are we gonna make it or not? It took us, like, it was, I think, 11 and a half hours.
4: My whole body was sore.
5: The second day she said, like, I'm not going again.
4: On the second day, I just wanted to actually have fun and I just wanted to, like, give 100%.
2: Yes! Oh.
4: For me, the hard part was the jump and especially, like, the last jump.
2: Oh, nice.
8: Скорсен падло, sorry.
5: Really surprised that I'm feeling this good. Wow, I'm gonna do it. And that at that point the focus went off and I was super annoyed because I fell on a very last move. I mean, I felt tired, but at the same time I felt like I really know what to do.
8: Whoa.
2: Yes.
8: Nice.
4: Nice.
5: Natural. Oh.

0: I wanted something hard and something to challenge me. And this was an amazing way and amazing resetting, I would say.
1: Yes!
2: The feeling of topping out was, yeah, really, really good. It was hard, and that's why I'm even more happy I did it. The root setters did the perfect job. There are no words I can say that would describe how honored and happy I am to be part of this.
3: Let's go! Kill it!

0: waiting my whole life for this.
1: One of the best shooters in the world meets one of the best shooters in the world.
2: Funny. I've never heard about you. Hee hee hee.
3: Shot for shot from the corner. Let's do this.
2: Hope you make it harder than this. How's that elbow feeling, flesh man?
4: Step in the game, ace in the deck.
2: My motherboard can shoot better than you.
3: Every millisecond, this thing is updated.
2: I'd say splash, but I haven't been weather sealed yet.
3: That thing's a bucket.
2: You're going to need a bucket for all your tears.
3: If I had to play a game, I'm bringing Q with me.
2: I'd rather be sold for scrap metal.
3: Doesn't miss. This thing's amazing. The best technology in the world.
2: Flattery isn't going to put the ball in the hoop for you.
3: Uh-oh. It's getting hot in here.
5: We're using a 13-inch rim now.
2: All the hours I've spent training comes down to this very moment. I'm the best shooter in the world.
3: 13-inch rim, top of the key. Let's see how this goes. Woo! See what you got, Q.
2: I'm on it, Lethal.
3: Look how beautiful. I mean, this is just the art of shooting. I'll tell you one thing. You're the best shooter I've ever seen in my life. But 13-inch rims, 12-inch...
2: Just kidding. I don't miss.
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0: Here we are back on the crack with the boys.
1: Once you enter that line, it's intense. You have to be on your toes and know what you're doing.
2: It's a kind of jump that we do once in a lifetime. It's a great honor to make the first wingsuit flight above Tokyo.

0: today that I love you, man? Because I do.
1: Here is your comprehensive Chilean travel guide. Bring the essentials. And once you arrive, don't forget to enjoy the outdoors.
2: I've been thinking about this project for a year, and it's finally time to hit it.
1: Chile has so much to offer, including rock climbing and four-wheeling. And of course, there's wakeboarding.

0: If I'm like too fast in one spot, I land in rocks. If I'm too slow, I'm not able to get there and then I go down the waterfall. This is a place you don't want to do that at. It was like literally dropping out of the sky. It was crazy. You know that feeling you get in a roller coaster where you're like, I got that feeling on a wakeboard, which you're not supposed to get.
1: I hope that you've enjoyed your Chilean vacation, and we hope to see you again soon.
2: Jackie Ganner was known as the fastest barrel racer this side of Texas.
3: Barrel racing is a sport you often see at rodeos. You and your horse run in a cloverleaf pattern around three barrels, and it is a timed event.
2: But then, a stranger came to town, and he rode a new breed of steed.
4: The problem is that it was turning in no time. Just stopping, turn, and go. This with the bike is difficult.
2: The question was, who was faster?

0: Oh, I hate to lose. If you weren't a sore loser, you would never be a winner.
1: It was time to attack with the bike, and yeah, in the end, we get it.
2: After that, the stranger rode off into the sunset. And Jackie, she didn't care that she lost because the guy's bike had 250 horsepower.
3: Big show off, about to go off. If there's money on the table, rip the hoe off.

1,

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0: We're about to show you how we're going to try to chase darkness. Pete and I are going to recreate the famous Red Bull logo using our airplanes and the eclipse. So for chasing darkness, we have a few critical pieces. The sun, thank you, Pete. And the moon, thank you, Luke Akins. With the help of Luke guiding us from the ground, Pete and I are going to fly our extra 300s at 150 miles an hour, line up the sun, the moon, and the planes to get that epic shot.
1: To recreate the Red Bull logo in the sky, we'll be flying a line abreast formation. Kevin on my right, I'll be on the left.
2: I have no idea what's going on. I don't even know what planet we're on, basically, because I'm only focused on Pete.
3: In order to fly two little planes through the sun, we need a guide to line them up. So what we've kind of made is our own primitive sundial.
4: We just will stand here on the ground and we'll try to help direct the planes. Nailed it.
5: You're supposed to get chills during the eclipse. We are inbound, we check mark totality. Looking good. Little right, right. Looking good.
6: Mission complete.
7: Marcus is definitely one of a kind. He's kind of making his own little realm of snowboarding with the butters and the crazy spins. And I mean, Marcus landed a triple when he was 13 and he landed a quad when he was 16.
8: What?
7: He's in a realm of his own.
9: Quad quirk, it's four flips and five times around yourself.
10: I was pretty focused on not doing the quad. I just heard that Billy Morgan did it, so I just needed to do it too. When we were standing on top of the drop-in in Dubai, I was telling myself that don't do it. But when I got up to the lip, I just kind of did it.

0: Mission complete.
1: Captain, are you ready to meet your finalists?
2: All the pressure was on myself.
3: What's up? My name is Marcus Perez. My name is Marcus Perez. I'm a professional beatboxer. The music you're about to hear is made with nothing but my voice, and there's nothing else to it.

0: Oh no, bro. It looks like it shouldn't be possible. What? There's no shot.
1: Worm pump.

0: Are we getting ready for takeoff?
1: Yes.
0: We got this.
2: It looks like quite a lot of G-forces.
1: It is.

0: Tanner, you're the boss.
1: Good work, everybody.
2: Boom.
3: Good work, everybody.
1: That's a wrap.
4: So just remember, don't be shy of the RPM. That'll rev to the moon, loves it. Let's get you in there, bro.
5: Woo!
6: They like to try different kind of disciplines.
4: So just first gear. Oh, you're right, foot on the clutch.
6: Yep. To test your skills in a different way and learn, you know, learn from the best.
5: Woo!
6: Hi, my name is Max Stappen, and I'm here to learn how to drift by this guy.
7: Show you a few of the obstacles.
8: First one, we'll just come in, little handbrake entry, do some donuts.
4: A little bit of gas. Straight into it. Little handbrake, that's it. That's it. Woo! Oh, bloody natural, mate. All right, so this time, figure it back. Like a walk in the park, mate. All right, let's go back to the start and we'll have a go at the scandy. Don't try focus on getting too close to the cones.
6: I will see how it goes, yeah.
4: We're getting them. And then finish, handbrake in.
6: Oh, we had a cook.
4: Oh, that's what the burning smell is. I'm like, is that electrical?
6: Yeah, great day for me. Yeah, I probably want to do more now.
4: Yeah.

0: Getting a little seasick.
1: Are you kidding me?

what's up? I'm on top now, so what's up? I'm on top now, so what's up? What's up? What's up?

0: my goodness.
1: For someone that's never been here, Richmond's just a hidden gem.
2: It's kind of a little big city, and I like that about it.
3: It's unique.
4: The culture here is amazing.
5: Kind of for weirdos and outsiders and creative type people, you know?
6: There's a pretty big skate scene for how small Richmond is.
7: In Richmond, you got all kinds of stuff to skate.
8: Skateboarding in Richmond is all about just knocking crusty spots.
9: Or you really have to like stick it or you're gonna eat shit.
10: It's kind of lawless and gritty.
6: There's always new spots and stuff popping up.
11: So the architecture lends itself to more diverse spots.
12: The scene itself has always been there. Now it's at its probably at almost like its highest.
2: Skating in downtown Richmond is fun. We have a pretty good selection of things to skate nowadays.
1: Everyone talks about SunTrust. Always been a good place to street skate.
8: It's like the one of the most OG Richmond spots. Only the people that are local, born and bred Richmond, are really good at that spot. Ledges themselves are great, but the ground is, it takes a little bit of getting used to.
1: Hit or miss. You get 5 minutes there or a couple hours there, depending on the day.
13: We're at White Walls. Steep bank with concrete right up.
3: It's a parking lot kind of held in by this giant retaining wall.
9: Street spots in Richmond are like really crusty.
2: It's so cliche to say our spots are rough and crusty, but they are.
13: Worth the battle.
6: People who are about it, they want something that you can tell it's hard to skate, and then that adds more value to it.
3: It's kind of a small city, so you really have to look in the nooks and crannies to find a decent spot.
13: We're at a really steep bank in the woods.
3: Yeah, I guess it's been here the whole time, pretty much untouched by skaters and graffiti artists.
6: Just gotta rip some skin.
7: Richmond is rough in its own way because it's old.
10: Like you're definitely walking out with scrapes and blood every time that you skate, like a street spot.
8: And some people come from out of town and they'll probably be a little upset, some of the stuff that'll skate.
2: Makes you feel like a kid, like we were running from cops the other day. It's fun to run from the cops sometimes. Skating in Richmond is unique, I think, because people are forced to skate what we have.
1: When everyone was real scared of COVID, I wanted a place to skate for me and my circle of friends. So I just put a box up at this tennis court.
2: It's just a hodgepodge of boxes and rails and ramps.
13: Just a good spot to skate where you won't get kicked out or anything.

0: The most difficult thing about skating in Richmond is how weathered everything is.
1: They'll skate anything, you know? However bad it is, the more they like it. Just give us some garbage and we'll skate it.
2: I found this one spot down the train tracks, slab on a pipeline. I just wanted to build something on my own, and I knew a couple of my other friends did too. And we took some bags down there and started. And we didn't know at the time it was gonna keep going.
0: The river ball, which is, it's an art piece. It's more of like a sculpture. We want to make it good, but we're also just playing with it at the same time. It's like a bull toy.

0: hidden spot.
1: It was real hidden there for a while.
2: The DIY scene in Richmond is crazy. Like, I mean, there's always something new being built.
3: We're at Texas Beach, Richmond, Virginia. So Texas Beach started about 20 years ago or longer as just a little DIY, little ledges and boxes popped up. It's gone through like six different iterations since then. Last tear down, the city went ahead and committed to giving it to us and just letting us build what we want.
4: I think the DIY scene in Richmond is big due to people like Mahonsky and Chris Burke and Pocket.
5: The character of the spot has a lot to do with who built it.
6: Pushing uphill, this a real deal. Hanging in my feels, won't fall back on you. I got so much going, I got too much running. Giving up to you, think that's how to be.
7: A lot of people want to go to Texas because it's more open to just all styles of skateboarding.
4: I feel like the skate scene in Richmond is very diverse. You got old, grumpy people, and you got young, modern people.
8: I've noticed the scene change over the last few years. One, with like the amount of girls that are out there, there's definitely more than there used to be.
9: It's nice to see like more girls come or just like hang out, and then they want to like get on the skateboard and they want to give it a try.
10: People saw me skating with like jacked up boards and penny boards, and somebody eventually gave me a board, and that's when I really started skating.
11: I hit the boot, just to trip the boot. Every time I shoot, the crowd never mute, so I gotta maneuver forward.

0: hot. Push it uphill.
1: Majority of the skateboarders that I know are all artists in some form.
2: I started Solace of Mind 5 years ago. It's a business that helps skate shops make money. And it's just my way of like giving back to the community.
3: So this was the original Solace graphic.
2: It was also a way for me to do artwork on skateboards, help out friends, just be more part of the community.
4: So I realized that I like was so in love with skateboarding and I wanted it to be my job. And so I was like, oh, I'm just gonna design my own brand and see where it goes. I make boards, I make shirts, sweatshirts, hats, all that kind of stuff. It's nice to be able to like help provide your community.
5: Lost Bowl is backyard skate slash swimming pool. It's DIY built by all of us because we were taught by someone who came from legit skate park building. It's a little more refined than your average DIY.
6: There's something to skate for everyone here. And then the front yard's got a bunch of new stuff we built.
4: Oh my God.
6: The Lost Bowl is just like anything goes here, man. Feel free to like be who you want to be, do what you want to do. Ain't nobody gonna judge you.

0: pick.
1: I mean, I think the best thing for skating in Richmond is venue. I mean, what Maury has done over the years, that dude's the shit.
2: My wife had already had a shop that was geared toward a ton of different things. And then I came in and we ended up kind of accidentally turning it into a strict skate shop. We started in 94 in this same Carytown area. It's been a long ride, but it's super enjoyable, that's for sure.
3: This skate shop being here for so long, it's just like kind of like a staple. It's like a stamp.
4: All the supportiveness and the safe community that I was talking about, they're a big part of why that exists.
5: They've been open for whatever, 25 years or since the 90s. I mean, like, that says something, and it's still strong today.
2: We're helping out really anybody between lessons or putting boxes at tennis courts, involving kids in different edits, helping build skate parks.
6: This is called 28th Street Skate Park. Start off as a DIY and turn into this. This is like the first official park.
3: We just had a new skate park built here. There's other ones in the works. And I think eventually there will be plenty of stuff around town for people to go skate. For a long time, there was not.
7: This is a bike lot, private key holder spot here in Richmond. Indoor bowl, all the good stuff.

0: Skateboarding in Richmond is going to change because we are getting more parks.
1: It's continually getting easier for people to skate in Richmond. More spots, there's more skate parks.
0: The city is allowing these places to happen. More skateboarders are going to exist because of that.

0: young skaters, and it almost seemed bad for a second. But now it seems like that has changed, and young kids are super into it.
1: The last 3 or 4 years has been really crazy.
2: More people that you wouldn't expect to skate are getting into it.
3: It's great to encourage them to get in there and build them up.
0: I feel like skating is in good hands here.
2: It's different than a lot of other places, so it makes it Richmond, you know, it makes it unique.

0: Look at all the people here in Johannesburg today. This is one of the finest soapboxes that we've ever seen. He's not going to be beaten today!
1: In 2018, the Red Bull soapbox race spanned three continents, visiting two capital cities and returning to a legendary soapbox location. Committed fans turned out in their thousands in both blistering sunshine and apocalyptic rain to get their fix of this great spectacle.
0: Little skin at the back, oh, that was spectacular through there.
1: Slathered in sun cream or cowering under packed umbrellas, the crowds were mightily entertained by a stunning array of creativity, speed and showmanship. And these are our crowd favourites from 2018. We kick off our first two crowd pleasers with a magnificent soapbox that had every single spectator hoping that it would get down in one piece. Oh well, can't win them all.
0: Right, Aruda up. I'm going to let you know here that this is one of the finest soapboxes that we've ever seen in any race, anywhere, for as long as we've been covering this magnificent event. 50 for creativity, and rightly so. So much work has gone into this team. Thiago and Artur will be the pilots. Antonio and Mario are the other team members. And it's going to be such a shame if this soapbox doesn't make it all the way down to the bottom. I don't often pull for a team to get to the finish in one piece. But with the work that's gone into this, I am today. And it's obviously based on the film Up, and off we go. Whether they can see, whether they can steer it, I don't know, because it's a bulky old thing. But let's have a look. The balloons at the back. Let's see. Keep your brakes on. That'd be my advice. Get it down to the bottom, please. Here we go over the Marquis's steps. Okay there. Okay. So far, so good. I think everybody in the crowd's got their fingers crossed for this team today. They're going to go down to the car wrecking stairs now. And this is big and it's bulky. And they're just managing to get it through those little turns, aren't they, at the moment? It's not too fast. Here we go, here we go. Oh, it's gone! What a shame! It's gone! It started to disintegrate around them, but they're still battling, look. They're still rolling down the circuit. Look, oh, there we go. Get it all off so you can see where you're going. Here we go. That's what it looks like underneath. I'm not sure whether that's supposed to happen or not, but there we go. And they are going to get to the finish. And then the front wheel goes at the end. Oh, they took so long building it, but it didn't last. It was like a wrecking ball had gone through the side of the house. It just came down in stages. And then it all starts to break apart, and the two pilots pop out on the base of the soapbox and make it down to the finish.
1: Our next crowd favourite is a team proving helicopters are better suited to life in the sky.
0: Now we go to Kamov. And this is basically a helicopter that's been used for a number of years to fight the wildfires here in Portugal. Bruno and Hugo are the pilots, and there we have 32 for the performance. They're a team of firemen, these guys. They're going to try and light a fire here today in Lisbon, as opposed to putting one out, which they so often do. But they've gone for the small wheels and the tall vehicle. This looks like it's going to be difficult to control already. It's wobbling all over the place. You might need to let go of the brakes. Oh, it's just nearly gone then, look. Every time he starts to open it up a little bit, it starts to wobble. Here's the first one. The Marquis steps. Oh, he's got nose over. He went nose first. There was no stopping it, it was just too high. Watch this here, he's nearly gone there. Now he's thinking, okay, let's just calm down a little bit, regain a bit of confidence. There's the Marquis steps, over we go, and that's the end of the soapbox. They really enjoyed building it, but they couldn't steer it, plain and simple.
1: Johannesburg, South Africa is the next stop, and a team of environmentalist superheroes.
0: OK, so let's have a look at Green Batmobile, inspired by the trolley pushers in Johannesburg who move around the houses collecting recycling. Meshack and Kelefila are the pilots today, and the performance score is only 29. As you can see, the wheels are rather interesting here. They're trolley wheels, of course, but there's no rubber on them. So we'll see whether that has any kind of effect. I'm interested to see how this particular soapbox gets through the soil and the berm. So off they go. Green Batmobile on the way down. There's the burn, the dreaded burn, the soil-based burn. Well, they're fine through there. Not too fast, but really smooth. That's a really nice run through there. And they're in complete control at the moment. Chicane to come. Look at all the people here in Johannesburg today. Fantastic turnout in the sunshine. A little bit shaky through there, losing the back end. It's a really long soapbox, this. Now they've lost a fair deal of speed, which they'll have to find again. They've got the potholes to come, and then the kicker. There's the potholes, no problem. No team's really had a problem through there as yet. And now we see the speed will get a look. 30 kilometres an hour for the team with the kicker to come. Over the kicker, and that's OK. It's nice and smooth, no real drama. Got to remember to hold on when you get to the bales, fellas. I like that look, the fact that he can celebrate with one arm in the air over the kicker. That's good. Fantastic slow-mo shot of that.
1: Heading over to a wet Cincinnati, Ohio, where, despite everything going wrong, this pilot stopped at nothing to get to the finish line.
0: So let's have a look at the Sea Cowboys, shall we? They've been involved in this competition before, back in LA in 2017, as the Swamp Monkeys. And the craft today is in honour of the manatees, the sea cows, which is native to their home state of Florida. Justin is the pilot today. They scored really nicely in terms of creativity with 44, and even better with the performance there, 47. So they've already made a big impression at the top of the course. Can they make a big impression now with a good time when they get down to the bottom? And Justin's got his game face on, I think you would say. Here's the picture of concentration here in Cincinnati for the Sea Cowboys. And he's really quick through there. That's one of the quicker times that we've seen at the top of the course. Certainly in terms of the visual look of the speed of the soapbox on its way down. He's flying down here, moving towards the kicker, taking a tremendous amount of speed into this last big jump of the day. Here we go, over we go with big air! And the manatee's lost its nose! Straight down, nose first. Now he's got to walk it. Look how determined he is. Go on, Justin, screamed the crowd. He's not going to be beaten today. Look at his face underneath that hat. He's a serious man, is our Justin. He's nearly there, he's shattered. Plops down into the seat. 112. He enjoyed that. Good on you.
1: For our final destination, we're in Rome, Italy, and a smoking hot run.
0: So go fast or go home. Wheels and friends. 40 for creativity, which is a really good start. It's nice and colourful, this one. So off they go. There's been a lot of thought gone into this design. I wouldn't like to be sat up there, I can tell you. So down they go, Neri and Alessandro. And look at the smoke. This team is smoking. Down we go. You wouldn't want to be behind that, would you? Here's the burn, nice and high up there. That was spectacular. Look at the green and pink smoke billowing out the back. Kicker next on the agenda for this team. Wheels and friends who have made friends here today. Nice and smooth through there. You can't see a thing. The lads trying to get as much speed out of it as they possibly can. Got to be patient with this one. Crowd cheering them on. Running out of steam, not running out of smoke, though, are they? Down we go, give it a push, get down towards the finish. There we are. And over the line in 1:02. But there's so much more to that run. That was really good fun. Very well designed, lots to it. And I think everybody enjoyed Wheels and Friends.
1: That's it for the teams that capture the imagination of the huge crowds across the globe in 2018. We'll see you next time.

0: Howdy, Skatetails. Welcome to Florida. I'm here with the Dern Bros, professional skaters who cracked the code to internet success. And we got a special guest, Mr. Bam Margera.
1: I'm not trying to say nothing or nothing. I'm just simply trying to say it's showtime.
0: And when you run your own YouTube channel, it's always showtime. Meet the Dern Bros, a wild trio who blew up online with insane stunts, DIY madness, and legit skating. From their viral skate house to pro careers with Zero and Heroin, we're diving into their world to see how they balance internet fame with staying true to the game. Let's get it. So what is this place?
2: We're at my parents' house. This is where I grew up here. Definitely put a lot of hours in. I had knee surgery, so I had nothing to do for like 6 months but build and look forward to skating again.
0: It's like a child's dream, right?
2: It is, but it didn't come easy.
3: The stars aligned for us to all just still be doing the same thing we've been doing since we were growing up, you know? Skating, filming, it's all we know. I'm feeling fine.
4: I had wanted to do a YouTube channel for a long time. I was set to just go out to California and move there and just dive into the YouTube thing. COVID happened, I got held back. And then the barracks hit us up and said, hey, you guys are all at your parents' place. Why don't you film a big edit on the ramp and we'll put it together and premiere it on the channel, like the barracks. That video took off, and we ended up meeting Bam because of that.
1: You know, I always get a lot of rings at the gate at Castle Bam that says, you know, can we come in and skate? I've seen a lot of hammers go down, but when I looked out the window, they're going off the roof and shit, and they're not stopping. The Dern Brothers, when it comes to skateboarding, they'll smash your goddamn face into the wall.
4: That was finally the first time where we're like, okay, now let's do our actual first video for Dern Brothers. And we filmed an edit out there. You know, the Castle Bam house tour, that one is over 6 million views right now. And that was our first ever YouTube video.
5: One, two, three, you three. Brother Bam, the Dern Margera boys.
0: Some skaters just look up to search for spots. And Dalton Dern is a prime example of that.
1: They have what it takes. Their YouTube channel's blowing up. Kanan just went pro for Zero. And Dalton went pro for Heroin at the same exact time.
6: That was the best one you've ever done.
7: We try to practice here, train as much as we can. So you never know what's out there in the wild.

0: That was a nice little slide.
1: Fuck yeah, man. Did he just do that first try? Got it.
0: Fucking A.
2: 22 plus years they've been chasing a dream. They finally accomplished it.
3: Yeah.
2: I thought that would put them on easy street, and they're like, no, we got way more to do.
1: Yeah. Burn my eyebrows. Florida is where it all started, but now we're off to California to see how the Dern Bros run their YouTube operation. This is the headquarters of the Dern Brothers YouTube channel. Let's go check it out where the magic happens. How are you guys doing today?
4: Good.
1: I can feel the magic here. And you guys got to do like a video every week?
4: That was our goal for a while, but we decided to kind of focus more on the quality. We just want to put them out when they're ready.
1: Do you get some sleep sometimes?
4: Sometimes. Sometimes.
1: First thing in the morning, right after the coffee, straight into the bank from the roof.
5: I definitely wasn't as into it as first, but once we started getting the ball rolling, like, okay, well, like, wow, we actually got like 10,000 subscribers now. We're starting to make like a little bit of money. So just seeing like, okay, if we put in a little more work, I won't have to do these side jobs anymore and I'll be able to skate a lot more. And I think that's what people want, you know?
1: These are the Clive Dixon questions for the interview for their YouTube channel now on spot history about El Toro.
6: Important things to remember. When Clive is talking, we just shut up and let him say his thing until he's done.
1: Hey, Clive.
7: What up?
6: We're here with Matters. We're doing Skate Tales and Spot History at the same time.
1: Two rabbits with one shot.
6: The Spot History series in itself, those videos take off every time. We get a minimum of, you know, 50,000 views, like, at the lowest. For the Nollie nose blunt, how much of a battle was it to Nollie into that trick?
7: I was pretty much over it. I was like, dude, I can't skate it anymore today. Mills showed me one of the attempts where I stuck it. I was like, fuck it, dude. And I went back up the stairs. I think three more tries, I landed it.
1: What's the next trick you're gonna try?
7: Well, at one point I was dreaming of the switch blunt.
1: Yeah, it's the same. I believe in you. 100K, about to be 100 mil.
6: When we started doing the spot history videos, El Toro was our first episode. Basically how it started, Kanan skated El Toro back in the day. He filmed himself do a lip slide down it. And then I was like trying to figure out how we could incorporate that footage into a video. I'm like, what if we go to the spot, talk about that, but also talk about our favorite tricks at the spot? So we did that and it blew up. But being as it was the first episode, we didn't really put together a list. We just feel like El Toro deserves like a proper spot history. So we're going back to
1: do it
6: right.
5: Look at this, somebody was skating it recently.
1: Right now we're gonna see how the Dern Bros do the spot history video. They've done a bunch of preparation with all the names of the tricks. El Toro, there's not a more famous spot. Yo, what's up? We got the list, 10 pages.
6: This week we're in Southern California, and right behind us, it's one of the most famous stair sets in the world.
4: The way you film a YouTube video, it is very much its own thing when it comes to filmmaking.
6: We got someone that skated it here with us today, Matters. Walk us through that day. What gave you the idea to firecracker this stair set?
1: Took 60 tries to land that.
4: Wow.
1: The hardest part was walking up 60 times.
6: You want to try some camera work?
1: Yeah, just tell me which button to
6: press. Sounds good.
1: Hello. Can I zoom in on you, please? Learning from professional YouTubers like the Dern Bros, I understand it's important to interact with the audience. So let us know below what's your favorite trick at El Toro. What's your favorite trick that's going down here?
8: Probably go with Foy, front crook, first try.
1: Yeah.
8: It's just like the most insane thing to me.
1: I cannot front crook. Can you front crook?
0: I like that.
1: Jamie Foy, Thrasher cover, straight to Skater of the Year.
5: Like with our spot histories, we try and put every single trick in there.
1: Ryan DeCenzo, Nolly.
5: Just preserving the history for the younger generation.
1: They document the history and find out who did what, because you cannot go and repeat that trick unless it's paying official homage.
3: I ended up just doing 50-180 because I wanted to do something that hadn't been done. Not the coolest trick, but got something.
6: I think anything down El Toro is pretty cool.
1: We're finished up with a 20 stair, but the spot history keeps going around the whole school area.
6: Kanan, zoom in on Matters. He's gonna name the last two tricks.
1: Christian Jordan did frontside 50-50. Ryan DeCenzo did it backside.
6: Cool. That's it. Okay, we're done with the history. So everything else is skating now. So perform. All
5: right. So we show what it's like at the spa. We show shots of the run up, the landing. And we're like, all right, let's see what it's like to skate it now.
9: We know how to get each other hype on these scary things.
10: What about my shoes?
9: Having the fire and building the fire, really important.
10: Yeah. Kind of love it.
1: He was already rolling away, and after like 2 meters, he hit the crack and pitched, hit his head. So I think he's got it this track.

0: like grinding a 22 stair rail. That's not something that most skaters would do for a YouTube edit, but we're keeping it so core. It's really like the dream team with me and my brothers.
1: With El Toro spot history in the bag, we're off to a flat bar paradise for a session at a legendary skate house.
2: So whose house is this?
3: This is the homie Renee. He owns a company called Blunt Steel. He makes all these crazy different types of rails, and I just love coming over here and like just endless possibilities here.

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0: I think my brother's trying to set the record for most roof drops on a Skate Tales episode ever.
1: Growing up, like, we would try to ollie, like, everything in the skate park. I really loved doing it. And then, like, the more you're doing it, too, you just feel like you're kind of adapting to it, so you can just kind of keep it going in this crazy, like, way.
2: How many rooftops do you think you can do in one day?
0: I don't know. I could probably take, like, 50 to 100.
2: I'd say 100 for sure.
0: Might have to prove this.
2: First try.

0: IPA, I'm dying.
1: Aw.
0: Oh, that was the splits right there.
2: Sick.
0: Voila.
3: Whenever we did the spot history here, and I was just like looking at this, like, man, it'd be pretty cool to put a flat bar across that. And I was like, I have all the connections, like, why not do it?
4: Kanan and his brothers worked so hard to elevate their careers, but having a YouTube show didn't have an influence on him getting on the team. That's just accelerating his position.
5: What do you think about the setup we got going on?
0: Yeah, I don't really want to get wet, but I have to try.
6: You got too nice of an outfit to get in the water.
0: I got an extra set.
4: I enforced a really strong work ethic at the beginning of the brand, and I feel that the Derm Bros, they're cut from a similar cloth.
3: I brought three completes. I have three extra decks, which I might not even need, but wanted to be prepared. I have like seven pairs of shoes here, because I know that's the hardest part, is to get those dry.
6: I got better ways to spend my Sunday than jumping in that mucky water. I would definitely go in too.
0: It's narrow, it's long, and you don't want to get wet. First try, let's check it out. Wow.
2: Damn.
0: Almost stayed dry.
2: Oh, I was like, yes, I'm doing it.
5: Wow, we got it for

0: true.
1: Second contender, Dalton Dern.
2: Damn it!
3: This is one of those things that looks good no matter what.
1: It's my turn.
4: It's the board.
5: Wanted it.
1: Oh, it's fresh.

0: I need it so bad. Yes, that was worth it.
1: Hey,
0: I'm so happy.
1: One more.
0: Yes.
2: Yeah.
0: Yes.
2: You got it.
0: Ah.
3: That was sick.
4: For me, it was just like,
2: a lot of water.
5: We're always helping. Dalton changed my board out while I was just trying to get the other one dry. Trying to keep the hype. Like, come on, dude, you got it. Right here, get it over with. It can be over with in like 5 seconds.
4: Brothers.
5: It's really like the dream team with me and my brothers.
0: If he does this, we all do this.
5: It's just magic when we all come together.
6: I landed on my head in there.
7: Very thankful for the hype that we've gotten and from the skate community. It kind of makes you just want to keep going and doing more and more.
4: What does skateboarding mean to you?
5: We owe everything we have to skateboarding. Like, whether I would make it as a pro skater or not, I knew that I love skating, and I'm always gonna do it until I can't, you know?
7: It's like my shoes, this thing. It's literally like my shoes, you know? For the longest time, this felt more normal than walking. I'm just so stoked that I get to do this every single day. It's insane.
4: I'm here with the Dern Bros, professional skaters who cracked the code to internet success.
0: Well, I think only he would do that.
8: This ramp is starting to look like termites holding hands.

a special episode of Skate Tales. I'm here in Montreal to visit the myth, the magic, and the madness of the Dime Glory Challenge. The greatest skate event in the world.

0: What is the Dime Glory Challenge?
1: Basically an event for skaters from skaters.
0: It started as the Dime Store Crew, a gang of homies out here in Montreal skating, filming clips. They wanted to make like a little video crew out of it, and that's how it started. And now it's just Dime putting on crazy events like the Glory Challenge and living the Montreal street skater life.
1: It's an amazing, amazing city.
2: First, I'm linking up with two Canadian legends, Dime Pro Alexis Lacroix and powerhouse Ryan DeCenzo, to explore Montreal's iconic spots.
3: Look at this thing.
4: This was one of the spots that just stood out like forever.
1: This has been around since like 76 as
3: well.
1: And
3: it's not built for skating.
1: No, and
4: it
1: like...
4: It looks like it's built for skating, but it's not.
3: Yeah, it's all right. It's not all right. It's not that bad.
4: Yeah. It's tough to skate here.

0: That's heavy.
1: Nobody's ever done anything on those stairs before.
2: Wow.
3: No, crazy.
2: Are you in the loop on what's gonna happen this year?
4: Yeah, I know what's going on.
2: And you think there'll be fire this time too?
5: That we never know.
2: Never know. And there's like a Joe Valdez challenge.
5: Yeah, he's a legendary San Francisco skater. He's a pioneer in the skating of skinny ledges.
1: Yep.
5: And death-defying spots.
1: Yep. He's got the super famous one at China Banks.
5: Yeah.
1: That he ollied on the other corner of the lantern top from one skinny to the other skinny. And that's why I think the Dime homies love
5: him. Yeah, and he
1: so
5: did
1: much.
5: The famous hand signs. Like right before doing it,
1: yeah,
5: with the breathing and eyes closed, and I think that brought like a whole like mythical side of like the character.
6: Isn't Joe Valdez supposed to be here? Are you kidding me? Joe's here? Has anyone seen Joe Valdez? Who is that masked madman? Reveal yourself! Monster!

0: I'm so honored to have my name be put together with such a big event, you know, that's touched so many lives.
1: The most glorious session ever.
0: In all honesty, all I've really wanted to do in skateboarding for myself, my goals was to inspire, and I fulfilled my dream.
1: He fucking did it! Wow!
2: It's a good spot, but now I can see there's like dirt, so it might be hard to take the

0: Yeah, matter.
1: Well, it started to rain. So let's go look at the spot where Alexi jumped in the water, landed on a fish, knocked it out, got out of the water and was holding the fish. How lucky do you gotta be?
2: We didn't know, but actually this like pond is quite magical and there's like really big like salmon in there. I guess we put wood here. Lucky day for fishing.
1: Let's go see if there's any fish now.
2: Yeah, maybe we'll see.
1: It's full.
2: Seems pretty fishy.
1: Full of salmon.
2: And we ate the fish after as well. There's no waste in the making of that clip.
1: Was it real? You actually caught a fish when you like jumped in the water? Did you actually knock the fish out or something?
2: I mean, it was already there like waiting for me to kind of like catch me. I think the fish was just like getting ready to offer it himself.
1: Yeah, to the gods.
2: To the gods of skateboarding.
3: Yeah, I feel like without creativity, like we wouldn't be doing anything. If you create, I guess people are more like stoked on it. They get more hype. So I guess if Dime's working well, it's because they're creating more than replicating.
1: And her name is?
2: Rita.
1: Rita.
2: I got a tattoo.
1: Bye. Bye, Rita.
2: He's like, I'm out.
4: It's amazing to see people from everywhere outside. A lot of rad skaters from all over the world together.
1: Eastport!
3: And it really helps the scene, it helps the city, it helps like young skaters to be inspired.
5: Oh, yeah!
1: Hell yeah. Rain or shine, street challenge, let's go. On the streets of Montreal! Yeah! Fuck. Oh my God, he just fell.

0: Where's my hat?
1: This is not a skateboard contest. This is a skateboard party.
2: It's like a gathering of creative minds coming together in one to just shine. We're all in it together, creating like this, all this vibration and creative perspectives and happiness, you know? And that's what Dime brings, is bringing us all together to be happy, creative, and just have a blast.
3: That is how magic is made.
1: 50 of the best world skaters, 7,000 people watching. It's gonna be fire. I'm not officially invited, but I'm gonna try to barge it, sneak in.
4: I mean, Dime to me is like the premier creative out of the box thinking event. If a child's fantasy became a skate event, this would be it.
1: Look at that. There's Brian.
5: Fuck yeah, dude, what's going on?
1: We're filming Skate Tales. Brian. Hey, Brian.
6: It's like the greatest contest in the world, like for skateboarding or like of anything.
5: Wow. It's just fun and it's just like a jam style. I kind of want to try it in heel.
7: Are you guys filming a Skate Tales?
1: Yes, we are.
5: No way.
4: You just got a barge. After yesterday, you got the street cred. You didn't barge.
1: Can I skate the event, please? After the handstand, I was like, oh, now I can skate. Now I can skate.
4: Finally, let me know.
1: Brian made a promise he cannot do. The big bang. First challenge. I'm gonna go for it. I'm gonna try the rail. The scariest rails I ever seen.

challenge. It's crazy.

everyone's all in it for the greater good of the art, and it's really wholesome. It's more than just a challenge. It's like a way of being yourself, but at the same time, collaborating with all your friends and those who are in the same boat, you know?

0: sarcophagus came out of the ancient pyramid. By 40. The last challenge. The volcano is about to erupt. I skated at 9 point size.
1: Shut up! Montrealer! He's proposing!
0: This guy proposed to his future wife.
2: You can accept the challenge, you can give it a shot. You don't have to like compete and perform. It's just about like a communal effort to like achieve all these challenges.
0: This is absolutely unreal.
3: The Diamond Glory Challenge means to me, from a skater's eye, putting Montreal on the map.
2: Just a celebration of skateboarding and the community.
4: There's no losers. We're all winners. You know, at the end of the day, you know, it's all comes down to just having fun.
5: Sick skateboarding with an insane amount of energy, an insane event.
0: It's great to be alive right now, bro. Holy shit. Skate Tales in San Francisco to meet Nico Hiraga.
6: Nico might be Hollywood's new favorite face, but he's still bombing hills, stacking clips, and skating with the crew that raised him. In this episode, I'm in San Francisco with Nico as my guide to skate legendary spots with the locals, drop into steep hills, and visit FTC Skate Shop for Nico's guest board party. This is a story of how a city's raw energy keeps shaping the future of skateboarding.
7: This is Nico's parents' house. Hello, hello. How you doing this morning?
8: This is welcome. The childhood home, man. This is where I grew up. This is my first skateboard ever.
7: So you're bombing hills with this one?
8: For sure. FTC boards, like
9: I would always go to FTC and just get used boards. They would always hook it up.
7: The Japanese flag representing?
9: Of course, man. Know your roots. Japanese. Shout out the family out there. Gotta have the flag up.
7: Oh, look at that.
9: Yeah.
7: Is that you?
9: Yeah, man.
7: Oh, this guy is handstand master right here.
9: Growing up in the city and skating, it takes you so many different parts of the city. You see it all.
7: Is this your local spot?
9: This is the local spot, Waller. This is usually where we warm up at. You know, been here for ages. They've done a lot of remodeling to the place. They repaved it.
7: Yeah, this place is super sick with a perfect flat, so many ledges. And where are the obstacles from? How are there so many?
9: I mean, it's sick. People just like contribute to this place and things come and go all the time, but the granite ledges are here to stay for sure.
7: What's your favorite thing in the park?
9: The transition in the back is the best sound in the whole.
7: Should we skate there? Project. Let's skate there.
9: Let's go, let's cruise it.

0: Hey, Chico.
1: How we doing?
0: That matters.
1: Yo,
0: nice
1: what's up, bro?
0: Nice to meet you.
1: You already know, Roy.

0: Royalty, that's that royalty right here, man, in the flesh. Woo!
1: That shit's
2: These are the crazy. Shirts for tomorrow?
1: Yeah.
0: Yeah.
1: And then the hoodies too, that we got.
2: And this is the board?
1: That's the board.
2: That's the board they're releasing.
0: Tomorrow, yeah.
2: Steezy.
0: With FTC.
3: Nico is one of the few kids here that are from SF, that grew up here in SF and still lives here.
0: Born and raised, yeah, 27 years, man.
2: There's not many skaters that live here that can say that, right?
0: No, there's not. I don't think I'll ever leave.
3: SF was back in the 90s, early 90s. All the spots that we grew up skating was just, you couldn't skate them no more. So I moved to LA. When I came back, it was cool to see all this new group of guys, kids like Nico, skating SF differently and looking at it differently, you know what I mean? And bringing it a whole new life.
4: You can be the best skateboarder from anywhere in the world, and you reach a certain point in your career where you still need to come here and do something. There's like these kind of like these historical, like career defining spots in San Francisco. You know, it's sort of like Mecca of skateboarding.
0: Well, this is where we grew up. Every day I'd get like picked up from the bus stop by my mom or something and get dropped off here with the homework, do them on the benches.
5: San Francisco is so tight knit. It's small, man. We got a really tight knit community. Any block, any neighborhood is just gonna be different people that you grew up around, have met recently. It's just the, you latch on to the locals.
6: Linda loves to skate.
7: Nice to meet you.
6: Dude, I'm 65.
0: Love it.
6: I'm the past and the future.
0: Coolest roller skater I've ever met here.
4: A lot of the modern day kind of versions of skateboarding sort of like were rooted here and maybe like some in LA as well. But the real epicenter is here, I think.
0: Body barrel. Ah. Just little things here and there, you know? It's all right. Yeah, dog. This is my father, the man, the myth, the legend.
8: Hey, guys.
2: Were you worried for him with skateboarding?
8: Yeah, for sure.
2: The hills.
8: Like getting a call at work and someone saying that his head's been split open. That's
0: oh, yeah.
8: Really like.
0: Oh, he picked me up from the subway downtown at the island when I split my head open, took me to the hospital.
2: Skateboarding?
0: Yeah.
8: Your brain is your most valuable organ, right?
0: Yeah, man. You've told me it since I was a Grom, of course.
2: Just the best tacos in town?
0: Best burritos, in my opinion.
2: Best burritos.
9: Let's eat.
3: We're sitting here at Miley, a spot that's been here since forever. But it's been skating since the mid 80s until now.
10: I could just flip it on portrait mode, we're good.
2: What does it take to be a model?
9: Let me tell you, man, it takes years and years of just doing again the blue steel, you know?
2: Blue steel?
9: Nah,
3: Nico, he's like moving on to this other bigger world, you know, of acting.
5: Are you talking to me?
3: But he still skates super hard.
5: It's tough to balance acting and skating, man. It's like with acting, you sign the contract and then boom, you're theirs. And if that contract says no skating, you kind of got to not skate too much, which I still struggle with. I always tell people I like acting, but I love skateboarding.
2: I heard Nico always skates with his shirt off.
0: I just like having my shirt off skating, especially when, you know, look at the UVs.
2: It's nice.
0: It's too nice to have a shirt on right now. You can use a little fucking tan. Let's go.
2: I could. Look at me.
0: There you go.
2: We got Chico Brenes on the session. SF legendary skater.
0: Session. That was dope. Damn.
5: If you're a skateboarder, I think that you should dabble with the art of bombing hills. Hills are

0: Sick.
1: This must be one of the steepest hills in the city, right?
0: It's a really steep one, and there's this like Instagram account called, I think, SF City Guide, that said this hill is the third most steepest in SF, that I switch bombed, did a front big spin in off the curb cut, and then took both the hills. Yeah, the first front big spin I put down was kind of sketchy, but I was like, fuck it, man. I'm just gonna hold on.
1: Would your trick still count if you would power slide on the way down?
0: I think with bombing hills, you should probably aim to not power slide. It's just kind of more of like a charging it to the like roots of it. Power sliding is a little bit kind of a little safety net, you know?
1: We're gonna bomb Franklin Street, and we're gonna have to time it with the traffic lights in order to make it onto the green. Don't do it at home.

0: You gotta give me a little handicap.
1: No, you're doing great. You're doing great. You're doing great.
2: Oh. Bombing a hill, there's like a kind of freedom. The chains are off, man. You're just like with the wind, not a care in the world. You can do it when you're happy, you're sad, you're mad, you're anxious, and just bombing a hill releases all that.
0: Is this your favorite park in SF?
1: Yes.
0: Yeah?
1: We're here nonstop, 24/7 till the lights go off.
0: How sick is that? We got Walker Ryan and Jack Curtin on the session.

0: Jackard and Switchback Smith.
1: I'd say it's very real out here. I think it's as real as it gets in San Francisco.
0: It looks like the spot is occupied. For
2: now.
0: I've seen this spot in skate videos since I was a little grom.
2: Josh Matthews, fucking back blunt kickflip on this. It's one of my favorite tricks.
0: I was here when Thiago Lemos did a switchback tail 1 foot.
3: Really?
0: That was sick, yeah.
2: That was dope.
4: It's time to get.
0: Yes, sir.

0: They've resurrected a lot of classic famous spots here, like Pier 7, the library. And these are spots that people will travel from all around the world to skate because of what those spots mean to skateboarding history.
1: Trying to recreate, yeah, right, Mike York. It's not easy. He's flexible.
2: Pier 7 is kind of hard to skate. You know, you got the traffic with all the people. Your board sometimes rolls into the street, gets ran over by a car.
1: Ledges are crusty.
2: Ledges are super crusty, but you know, a little bit of butter and you go fast, yeah, You'll be just fine.
1: Should we have a little sesh?
2: Let's do it. I had these goals growing up of like what I want to come across as like a person in the San Francisco community and like as a skateboarder. And I think so far I've done a good job of doing that. I was honored that I was given a cover of Thrasher in San Francisco wearing an SF jersey and going to like a local SF bar after to celebrate after landing the trick.
3: All right, that's it.
0: You would never know Nico is a celebrity to some people, you know? Like, it's funny, we'll be skating a spot and if it's like a touristy spot, he has to stop every 5 minutes for a photo shoot. And he's so patient because he's like trying to do his trick, but he's also like, you know, representing himself well and takes the photo and like, he keeps it real.
1: Are you nervous?
2: All good people celebrating life in Chico.
1: And the release of your first board with your name on it?
2: Yeah, man, we're stoked.
4: There you go.
1: There you go.
5: Larry the motherfucking Duffer, knowing numbers, good job.
6: Big brother Larry, the truth, San Francisco.
2: Cheeks was like, yo, man, like, when's the collab? I'm like, I'm ready when you are, dude. Let's do it.
7: I feel like the SF scene is pretty much lively and back, and kids like Nico are keeping it like, you know, like that. I just wanted to do something, you know, something meaningful and special for him.
2: He blessed me with a guest board, man. It's super sick. It's just full circle stuff for me, you know? Taking a photo with like a little Asian kid, cause that was me.
1: Right on.
2: Those are the things that I feel really proud about.
8: Everybody just loves him, you know? It's like he's one of those people that it's very hard to not love him.
1: Can I get one too? Danny?
0: He represents the city really well, really represents San Francisco wherever he goes, so it's cool.
2: I had these goals growing up that became a little bit more clear to me as I grew up. It was to be like a dude in SF just trying to make his city and his parents and his family proud.
9: What does skateboarding mean to you?
2: Skateboarding to me just means life, you know? I don't know like a life without skateboarding. I don't. It's just life, period.
1: Nico taught me a lesson once, how a stalwart lad could bounce patiently into relentless drill. Given a skateboard, given a hill, along with a waist-high concrete wall, over and over again until he perfected the moves of his difficult art, fulfilled the desire of his brave young heart. Bravo, Nico.
2: My gramps always had a way with his words, you know?
1: Wow.
2: So
1: I did not know what I was getting into when I started reading.
2: No, it's kind of hard.
10: A stalwart lad could bounce patiently into relentless drill.
1: Yo, Skatetales, I'm in Tokyo to visit a punk rock skater Japan can't tame, the Japanese Super Rat. Let's go, 1, 2, 3, 4.

0: In a country where street skating is still taboo, Kento Yoshioka, aka Japanese Super Rat, has mastered the art of nonconformity and no complies. In this episode, we'll skate the Tokyo streets after dark, experience his band's raw punk energy, and meet the counterculture icons who are backing his rise. This isn't just about skateboarding, it's self-expression in its rawest form. Let's go meet the Emperor of the Underground, Japanese Super Rat. We are in Zushi, a small beach town 1 hour away from the madness of Tokyo. And this is where Kento lives. This is where he finds his peace and calms down before the craziness of skateboarding.
1: Kento!
0: Whoa! What the devil is this? On guard! Smells good in here. This is your room?
2: Ah, yes.
0: It's a very Japanese style, yeah?
2: Yes.
0: Why Zushi? Why not Tokyo?
2: Zushi is very chill.
0: Chill?
2: Tokyo is very hard. So many good skaters in Canada.
0: A lot of good skaters here. Ryo?
2: Yeah, Ryo. Hongo Brothers. Shin Sanbongi.
3: Shin Sanbongi.
0: Oh my god. Some of the best

0: It's cold on this ground, man.
1: Well, just have a good night.
0: Is it time to go skate?
1: Skate's
0: okay, let's go.

0: And we're kicked out. Arigato gozaimasu.
1: He's not just a skateboarder. Yeah, he's an expresser. He expresses everything. It's like our family history, you know? I've been knowing him since like he first came out to Tokyo when he was around 14. He already had his own style by skating and by the music and by the way he wore his clothes. It was all already almost polished. He just became punk.

0: やばい。
1: よっしゃ。
0: So we go see your sponsor's office?
1: Yes.
0: Tight Booth and...
1: Edison.
0: Edison. Knock, knock.
2: Welcome.
0: Lawrence.
2: FDB, man.
1: Adidas team manager.
0: Now you also work for...
2: I also work for Edison and Tight Booth.
0: Shinpei Ueno?
1: Yeah! Shinpei Ueno.
0: Big, big fan, man. He made all the lens videos. Two of the greatest minds in Japan are sitting right here across from each other. Tight Booth and Edison, Nippon Ichiban.
2: Tight Booth and Edison are two separate brands. Tight Booth started in Osaka. Edison started in Tokyo. In 2016, they came together and have kind of championed the Japanese skate scene.
1: Edison logo. Edison.
3: Kento が初めてのファーストファンだったのかもしれない、エビセンの。
0: Why did you want to skate for this company?
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0: Not only do these guys have one of the biggest skateboard brands in Japan, but they're also part of the team. They're skaters, so skateboard brands run by skaters. That's how it should be, you know?

0: I love you, Kento.
1: I love you.
0: Japanese super rats. Beleza, skaters. We're back in Brazil to meet a true street legend, Thiago Lemos. And we're here to find out what makes his skating so powerful. Let's go!
2: Raised by the streets and fueled by a dream, Thiago Lemos hustled his way from the small town of Jaguariúna to the global stage. But before the legendary switchback tails and signature shoes, we've been given exclusive access to dive into Thiago's untold story, an underdog tale of a kid chasing something bigger. This is how Thiago turned his dream into a reality.
0: And you started skating here?
3: Yeah, I started skating here when I was 10 years old.
0: This is like a 90s skate park, right?
3: Yeah, yeah. The legend of Jaguariúna.
4: Começamos a andar de skate junto, né? Ele era um moleque dedicado, ele era um moleque sempre, tipo, 100% skate. 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
0: Oh. Thiago, the vert skater.
3: I thought he was gonna fall the fifth, bro.

0: the switch from here, like, easy like that?
1: My first skateboard, my brother got a skateboard for me, and then I didn't have money to buy things to make the kites. And then I sold the skateboard so cheap just to buy the line, the papers, everything to make the kites.
2: So is this a hobby that you have?
1: Yeah, I grew up with this thing.
2: Oh, it's a culture?
1: Yeah, it's a culture, like in Brazil, mm-hmm. like in the ghettos, you know?
2: Yeah, in the favela?
1: In the favelas. And then the kite season was gone, and then I want to skate. Then I was like, no.
2: I failed. I tried to make it, but it was all completely crooked, so the homie's gonna hook it up right here.
1: I was just showing up to the skate park every day and watching people skate, and then when they change a board, I ask, yo, can I have this board, you know?
2: Looking good.
1: I got my own skateboard, like, from all the people that helped me, give me old board, old wheels. And then I start skating, and then never did that again, no, never quit, never stop.
2: Arts and crafts with Thiago Lemos. Look at that. How do you control this thing?
1: Like, you need to know these techniques, like, to do a trick, like, you need to do this, yeah. And then send some lines. And then you hold it. And then when I get close, you...
2: There's a tree, though.
1: And then he come back and...
2: Can't believe it's working.
1: He's getting the techniques. He's getting the technique.
2: Well, that was a good time. But the wind is over, so the fun is over, too. Time to get back to more skating.
1: Yeah, let's go. Let's do it.

0: day, what a day.
1: Never been done, never been done.
2: Yada!
1: Damn, Lazy, fuck yeah.
3: Foi, mais um.
1: Aê, cara. Fica o flip, thanks, G.
4: E aí, pai?

0: never been done.
1: Love you,
0: never been done.
2: I grew up watching Alex Carolino, Rodrigo Peterson, Rodrigo TX, all these guys that had a lot of pop, and then, like, I wanna do tricks like them, like with pop and skate tall ledges.
3: He wants to pay homage to the OGs and to the skaters that created what everybody's enjoying these days.
0: Yeah, I started skating in 2000, you know, and at that time, everyone was wearing baggy pants. That was how I want to look like in a skateboarding, you know.
3: He doesn't care about trends. If he wants to push Sweet Mongo, you're never going to stop him because he thinks it's cool and he's going to make it look cool.
4: We just got here to Museo de Ipiranga. And just as we got here, I'm on top of the hill, and I decided to handstand down all the way to here. And Thiago said, the hill is mellow, it's gonna be easy. And once I start going, I go so fast I can't even stop anymore, and I had to bail out at the bottom of the hill, and flew, hit my head, and now this. I'm so sorry, I'm so sorry. Oh no. She got a little distracted over there, huh?
5: Ah, ele é um guerreiro, mano. 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
3: Being recognized worldwide, he's still humble. He still sits down the streets and eats bologna sandwiches. He grew up skating the streets. 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So his friends are his family.

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2: Caralho, never been done.
3: Pão de queijo.
4: Pão de queijo, cheese bread.
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0: It's all yours if you want it. 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If you want it, go and get it.
1: It's kind of weird that you can be friends with, like, your biggest rival, just being girls.
2: We really paved a new path for the next generation.
3: Having a crew to do it with, that's what makes you love it.
4: What's good, Skate Tales? This is Matters, and I'm in Venice Beach to meet Andy Anderson to find out, is he the most versatile skater? Hey, Andy.
5: What up?
4: How you going? Andy Anderson is the people's champion, a true all-terrain skater who makes being an outsider cool. The era-jumping, helmet-wearing skateboarding phenomenon can freestyle like it never went out of fashion, rip massive rails, and represents his country in the biggest contests of them all. He embodies all sides of skateboarding with his own signature style, so Skate Tales had to come kick it with the one and only Andy Anderson.
5: I moved to Venice because I think a lot of people told me I shouldn't.
4: And this is where the OG Venice Skate Spot 2 was with all the graffiti walls?
5: Yeah, those are the graffiti walls right there.
4: Oh yeah, that's right.
5: They're still sticking up out of the sand.
4: Yeah.
5: This is where skateboarding began, you know? At least on camera. There's energy here.
4: Yeah. Curbs upon curbs upon curbs.
5: Yo, what up? Chilling, man.
6: I got a board for on April 13th. 2000, my fourth birthday. In the winters, when it would rain, I'd be practicing in my garage, and I wasn't strong enough to do like kickflips or anything yet, so I would just do boneless wall plants. And then when Dogtown Z-Boys came out, I was like, there's soul in that, and they're just riding, you know, they're touching the ground, they're feeling it. So I wanted to be a pro 70s skater, and then work from there, you know? Because in the 70s, there was no Ollie. Ollie wasn't until 1984, really. If you go before the Ollie, there's so much. It's like insane the amount of tricks that you can do. And I've always found that fascinating. I feel like blending terrains is what needs to happen in order to bring up freestyle. Everything that I'm doing has pretty much been done in the 80s and then been cast into the shadows by the 90s, and I'm just bringing it back.
4: Did you see that? Farrell Hugh Mellon?
5: Yeah.
4: Which decade is that trick from, what do you think?
5: Oh, probably late 80s.
4: Late 80s?
5: Or no, Tony Hawk invented that one in like...
4: 90s, early 2000s?
5: In the end, Birdhouse the End.
4: That's 90s?
5: I think that was the premiere of that trick.
6: Yeah, I definitely care about what came before. Started in the 60s, 70s, worked my way to the 90s, but I'm still in the 90s. I gotta make it out.
4: How many tricks can you do in one trick?
5: Too many, bro.
4: Too many?
5: Yeah.
4: Let's see.

0: Beach and Andy is like a match made in heaven. I'm telling you. Lowen.
1: Andy is a great guy, and he's my brother. To keep it short, he's a really good guy. I'm gonna leave it at that.
2: Because he was like one of the first to kind of like bring back that freestyle skating, you know? And he was doing it in transition, so that's all around, all terrain. That's how I look at him. All terrain, man.
3: I feel like I'm more accepted than I realize, to the point where like people come up to me like, dude, I love your skating. And they're like, really? You like my skating? Like, you look like someone that would not like my skating, you know? Like, are you sure you got the right guy?
4: When Andy first kind of like showed up on the scene, there's a lot of haters just because he's wearing a helmet. And it's ridiculous, honestly. Like, his skating speaks for itself.
5: You know, he's been in skateboarding for a long time. He's been on Palo Peralta for a long time. So he kind of came up with not a lot of people paying him much attention or like kind of like judging him for his helmet.
3: And that's a big part of the helmet. Well, like, protect your brain, bro. Your brain is you. Your brain is you. Like, everything else is like an extension of you. No matter what people would say, people said, they would never say it to my face. Even the guys on the tours that would smash my helmets and stuff and piss in them and whatnot, they wouldn't do that in front of me. They would be my friends all day, then do that at night. So I never really got a sense of the hate that people say that they seen me have, you know? But definitely had to go through some hazing, bro, working my way into the industry.

0: There was a truck at a red light and Andy just jumps on it. From blood and 50-50. Light turns green, truck goes away. Venice vibes.
1: He was hyped too.
0: Yeah.
1: That's good.
0: If that happened in my hometown, get my ass kicked for sure.
2: How long you been living here?
3: 2 years.
1: And it's Kevin Harris Board, dude. Like, first Canadian pro, he was on Powell and a freestyler. Obviously a huge influence in my life.
0: What's all these things over here? Hydrant sanctuary? What's your favorite hydrant trick?
1: Oh, the Satan nips for sure. It's a not a spin, but dark side.
2: Whoa.
0: And who's the person that did the coolest hydrant trick ever?
1: You, bro.
0: No way.
1: Yeah.
0: Me?
1: You know that.
0: How can you say that?
1: Dude, you did the no-stall nollie heel over the
0: That time, yeah. I blacked out. First time, last time.
1: Dude, that was it. That was the sickest hydrant trick I've ever seen.
0: Thanks, Andy.
2: Oh, no.
1: Bro.
0: I'm so sorry. What is this crazy wall over here?
1: Oh, it's just brainstorming, trying to figure it all out. How my part's gonna come together. These are all the boards that the tricks were done on for the part.
0: All these boards for one part?
1: Yeah. Someone told me way back that if you do 30 tricks, that's a part. If you do less than 30, then you get a shared part. So 30 tricks is always kind of my goal.
4: In the part, he skates every type of style, every type of obstacle. He has something on Tony Hawk's vert ramp. So I would say the ultimate ATV. Like all-terrain vehicle, like most well-rounded skater.
1: This is the material that made the Ender Rail possible, the slow grind.
0: It's called the anti-wax. It's a 16-stair rail that goes into a kink and then curves and then another 16.
1: Then a 26.
0: Then a 26.
1: But you put two layers of yoga mat, then you can cover it in Gorilla Tape and wax the crap out of it and you still grind slow.
0: Ingenious.
1: Also, when you see this, you realize, like, how long the rail is.
0: I read about this in Thrasher magazine. There's a whole article about that trick and how he used the anti-wax, but never explained what it is. And here, the secret has broken.
5: Like, Andy can do whatever he wants, you know? Like, I think

0: he's gonna end up being like an engineer. You know, like the way his mind works and like way he thinks about, like, he's a problem solver. Even down to his grip tape now, where he's got all like the little lines on it. Like, if you get his grip tape, whatever, you can like learn how to do flip tricks. You know, like no one's ever really done that. Like, you know.
1: Like, I knew I needed to learn more flip tricks and how to understand more flip tricks. And even the tricks I knew how to do, I didn't know how I was doing them. And this is the simplification, the simplest way I've been able to draw all the lines. The kickflip was invented out of the concave. But if you want to get your kickflips high, then you got to hit the nose. So in this triangle is where you have really stable pop. Well, this is my primo tail. So that's really important for whether you're flicking that way or that way. It's an 8.5 where your feet are. But if you're setting up for a flip trick, it's an 8.2. So you can, it's harder to miss, you know? And then when you land, you're landing on an 8.5.
2: Looks like, just like Andy, his board is an all-terrain vehicle. Goes on anything.
3: Everything he does, whether it's his shoes, his boards, his wheels, or like his part, he's trying to just evolve skating. With him, you never know what he's gonna do. So for his next evolution in skating, it's like, it feels like I'm watching like a freaking Dragon Ball Z character or some kind of like anime. It's like, I don't know, you know? It's really rad.
1: The idea is to get the refined versions of the things that I've always wanted. Boards that are symmetrical and that work with the way that my brain sees skateboarding working, with the flicks and the popping and how tricks work. I just really want to push people to think rather than accepting what they're given.
0: Andy's really special. He can skate anything. He has fun doing it, and it shows. He's kind of like versatile, very versatile as a skateboarder.
2: Look at this place, the legendary Nada's Curbs, with so many legends coming here on the daily. We got Mike York, Lucas Puig, Andy Anderson, Roger from the Nine Club. It's just a regular day at Venice.

0: I doing?
1: Dude, you did it so clean, bro.
2: Good work.
3: All right, man.
4: You fucking rock it.
1: Oh, that was so proper, dude.
0: I don't know how I did it.
1: That was so proper.
5: How do I define my own skateboarding? That's a tricky question to answer, man. I like trying to find new ways to skate old stuff or old ways to skate new stuff.
6: So I think now that he's become this ultra phenomenal skater, it's like he still tries to live in that space of being the not popular skater. And I've never really seen him be like, oh, I'm Andy Anderson. I'm like this dude, you know? Even though a lot of people think of him that way.
7: He's a sweetheart. Really, like, I love the kid. Like, not only like a negative bone in his body.
5: I think if you're truly yourself, even if it's freaking weird,

0: the end of the day, if you're you, then they either accept you or they don't. But if you changed, then you're not you anymore, and then you're just what they're willing to accept.
1: What does skateboarding mean to you?
0: Skateboarding is the best walking alternative I've ever thought of.
2: We skated a lot yesterday, man. That was a super strong first day.
0: Dude, I haven't skated that much in literally months.
2: Exactly.
3: Bring the hype, Skate Tales. We're in Mar del Plata, Argentina, to meet the speed demon of Milton Martinez and his ultimate skate family. Oh! Hey, Milton! How you doing? Let's see if I can catch up with him. Milton!
1: To say Milton Martinez was born into skateboarding is no exaggeration. His entire family skates. Mom runs her own skate shop, dad is Argentinian skate royalty, both his brothers rip, and so does his daughter. Raised around a family-owned skate shop in Mar del Plata, Milton would go on to win skateboarding's highest accolade, Thrasher's Skater of the Year. We're keeping it in the family this time around as Skate Tales drops in on skateboarding's raddest clan. Let's go see what's up with Mr. Milton Martinez and his ripping relatives.
4: When was the last time you skated here?
5: Probably like 4 years ago. But I used to skate here every fucking day of my life. Since I'm like 12.
6: I think I was 12 when they built this thing. Criatura. You got your own sticker? This is like the first skate park in Mar del Plata, so we grew up skating here, me, my friends, my brothers, my dad, everyone. Everyone from Mar del Plata. This is La Mitra, it's a classic place.
4: Soy Madars.
7: Hola, Madars.
4: Encantado.
5: There is photos of me on a skateboard when I was like 2 years old. So that's when I supposedly started like as a game. Even though it's still a game, you know, like since I was a baby.
7: No, bueno, eso es porque el skate estaba ahí en mi casa. 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
8: Pablo Tatú anduvo de toda su vida. 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
5: At some point, it was everyone that skated. My mom, my parents, and my two other brothers, they skate, they still skating, everyone still skating. So it was always, always around skateboarding.

0: Now I can say I skated a Milton Gap. 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So what is this place?
1: So this is my house. It's my parents' house. Yeah, this is where I grew up. My whole life I live here.
2: Creo que los primeros recuerdos más que les quede en sí el skate.

0: Shop de mis viejos fue el año 98, yo tendría 3 años más o menos, y de estar ahí dando vueltas, como con mi viejo, con mi vieja, que vivíamos ahí básicamente.
1: That's the youngest one doing a half when he was like 14. And then that's Ese Martinez, the board that he had for Cleaver. This is my dad's pro board for Voodoo skateboards. I think it's the first company I ever had a pro board too.
2: Okay, who is this?
1: Oh, that's my grandpa. Yeah. Pepe.
2: Who's got more covers, your dad or you?
1: Probably my dad.
2: I don't know.
1: No, he had covers.
2: ¿Cuántas portadas has tenido?
1: Dos.
2: Dos?
1: Dos. I can't say.
2: Same. I don't know. Una. Probably the humble Milton.
3: La Gossip y la Buena Muchacha.
1: My parents used to put the mattress in the skate shop every day, and then put the mattress back in the bag to open the skate shop, which for me was like totally fine because I didn't understand. I mean, when I grew up a little bit, I was like, yeah, it's pretty tight, you know, but it was like cute. We're so lucky to have, you know, like a house or like a room or like whatever. Like, you don't appreciate that much what you have if you didn't go through like a little harder times.
2: I think I'm gonna go to sleep, huh?
1: Oh, yeah, there you go.
2: I think I'm gonna lay down.
3: The
2: session was heavy.
1: That's what they used to do, exactly.
2: Yeah, I'm gonna just. See you guys later.
1: Later, dude.
2: So this is where you grew up skating? This is the main spot?
1: Yes, this is Alicante. As you see, you've seen it before in videos since my era and before my era. Obviously, people have been skating here forever. Everyone knows. If you come to Mar del Plata for skating, this is the main reason, pretty much. Yeah.
2: Seeing footage of you doing ollie down in like 3 big sets in a row.
1: Yeah.
2: And your dad was pushing you in.
1: Yeah.
2: You think you could do that again with your dad?
1: Isa, you want me to tow you in on a bicycle? You can grab from my bicycle and I push you to the big stairs. Skating with my daughter is amazing. It's the best. I don't even want to skate. I just want to see her skating. Got super excited and like started skating with mothers. And that's the feeling that I want her to know. Like, that's what it's skating about. Sharing and pushing each other with your friends. I told her, I'm so proud of you for like doing that. So she got the full experience of like what is being a skater on the street with your friends. And what happened? She broke it. First time coming back to Mar del Plata after 6 years. First boot, but she got the boot. She's a true mini-me. I only know that I love skating, and that's all I know pretty much, which sometimes it gets a little scary. I define skateboarding my lifesaver, pretty much. When I was a little kid, I didn't have that much strength, so I would try to go fast. I didn't have that much pop, so I would try to go fast to make sure that I was gonna clear the fucking stairs. If I'm like jumping stairs, I know I'm gonna get to the ground way quicker than if I go slow. When I hear the sound of the wheels on the ground and just going fast.

What does skateboarding mean to me? Everything, pretty much. This is skateboarding. This is why we're here, skating. I got Isa sharing these moments, and thanks to skateboarding, I'm back to my hometown and spending time with you guys, with my family. You know, so that's skateboarding to me.

0: Hello, Skate Tales. We're back in San Diego, jumping on a mission with Peter Hewitt, the undisputed king of concrete. Yes, Peter.
1: Yes.
0: So good to see you.
1: Me too.
0: In person.
2: He's been professional since I was born, and he's just the fucking dude that keeps going.
3: Dr. Power, you know, when he turns on his afterburners, he cruises for a while then. He takes things really to an extreme, especially with his vertical skating. He does lines in here we can't even do. We're just like, no, you work too good. So we just have to back out.
4: Fucking total mayhem, balls to the wall, as fast as you can go at all times, the best. Knows when to turn it up and knows when to be mellow. Him at Washington is a treat to see, man. He fucking has all the lines. The fakey Smith around the love seat corner was absolutely crazy.
5: So this is the part of the park that gets the least touched. It used to be a bowl. It used to be closed off right there.
0: Mm-hmm.
5: So this is the Peastone.
0: Peastone Barbecue?
5: Yeah.
0: So well, what's your favorite thing about this park?
5: It's in the shade is a big deal to me.
0: Shade and cover from the rain.
5: Yeah. And also it's built by us.
0: And all the sessions that happen here. All
5: yeah.
0: The homies.
5: It's great when you get everyone together.
0: Everywhere I look, I see vert.
5: Yeah.
0: Vert.
5: And all pool coping.
0: As Peter was giving me the rundown of the skate park, everybody around just stopped skating. As we're walking through the middle, just shows how much respect the locals have for Peter, you know? A lot of respect.

something sticking out

0: Yeah, I've always had injuries my whole life, so it's not anything new when it does happen. But I'm not gonna stop. I just want to get back there, trying to get back to where I was.
1: Fucker!
0: Checking in with your body is a good thing, which I don't. I just figured out, and I'm 50, so go figure.
2: Do you need some help around here?
0: Yeah, I do. I could use some little trimming over here.
2: I got the tool.
0: All right. Gardening helps with my brain, yeah, for sure. I can kind of get out of my head in a similar way.
2: I could see why Peter likes doing this, preparing him for the gnarliest bowls.
0: Yeah, if you have something to garden, even if it's just a plant in your house that you're trying to keep alive, you know, that's gardening. I think, well, what I do is I just continue what I normally would do. Like, if I'm hurt, I still go to the skate park and cheer my friends on, and I'm still there. And I just believe that I'm gonna heal. Like, I feel like your brain can do that. You can heal yourself if you're positive about it. I used to make bad decisions skating because I was committed, too committed. But I'm wiser now. So I make better decisions, but I still fuck up. I was always jealous because a lot of my friends could carve grind really good. And I was just like, how do you do that? And when I figured it out, I was like, oh, that's how you do it, you know? And it's just a matter of where your weight is on the board.
2: Putting on some pads, gonna skate the ball. It is terrifying, but I got Pete here to teach me, so should be all right. Woo! Any tips for dropping in?
0: Just ease into it. Don't try to slam it down too hard.
2: Mm-hmm. Whoa. That was too late.
3: If it wasn't for Peter, I would have never made anything happen in skateboarding. For me personally, he's given me the greatest gifts of all of just like mentorship, extremely generous, and then a great teacher.
2: Pete's teaching me tricks, the rock and roll slide.
3: If you ever have a problem learning a trick or you don't have the confidence to do something, he can really just push you in a way that you've never thought you could get to.

0: Oddly enough, the one I always remember was at the Y, the transfer into the bank off the vert ramp. Yeah. That one, I always remember that one for some reason. The Hewitt gap. Yeah, he did it. Okay. That was insane.
1: I always wanted to do the loop. Ever since we heard the legend of Dwayne Peters doing it, you know? And the phone rings, and I answer the phone, and it's like, hey, this is Tony. I'm like, Tony? Tony who? Tony Hawk. We got this loop down here you know about, you know? Heard you want to try it. I was like, yes, I'm there. So I'm like, okay. So I go shooting into there, and I immediately go in, and I just hit this wall, and then I hit this wall, and then I hit this wall, and then I hit the pads finally, and I'm like, well, eventually I start running into the pads. Okay, I think I'm ready, take the pads out. And then I do this one, and I come around, and I'm used to running into the pads, so I come out, and I just go, whew, and I land, and my helmet pops off my head and lands in my chest, and Tony comes walking over like, are you okay? And I'm like, I'm all right, and I just, I think I did it next try, but yeah, that was an experience.
2: Have you ever heard of the polarizer? It's 9 a.m. Warm-up session. Let's go.

0: Why do you guys do this in the morning, polarize sesh?
1: It's a nice way to get out of bed. It's just a good way to start the day. I came down here one morning and I was like, what are you guys doing? And I was like, that looks dangerous. Just rolling in without lifting up.
2: Oh my God.
3: The polarizer model is specifically convex and downturn. It's basically a board just flipped over. Just that first feeling of roller skate trucks on a skateboard, that's all it really was to begin with.
0: What's that one called?
4: Fight from the inside.
0: This one is called Confined Spaces. This trick is really hard because the skateboard can only turn so much. But with this one, if you lean in more, it's possible. It's just gotta be really good at geometry.
2: Tight. Yeah, trust.
0: This trick that Pete is trying, Lefty called it a Pete out. And what do you call that?
1: Roundhouse cutback.
0: Lefty called it a Pete out.
1: I have not heard that terminology before. I call it Murder City.
0: Murder City?
1: Because of this bush right here.
0: Yeah.
1: It'll eat you alive.
0: Have you fallen in there before?
1: Yes. Yeah, there's a certain point that you have to warm up correctly. You know, you come up with a routine. I have friends that are still trying to figure that out, but it depends on where you're at too. Like your different warm-up routine might be different somewhere else, you know? Like,
0: feels good to be on the road. We're going to Nude Bowl today. Woke up 7:30, got cement, buckets. Not even sure if it's gonna be possible to skate there. Might be a fridge in the bowl or full of sand, water, you never know. But it sure feels good to be on the road with Pete and his crew.
1: It's a special place. I feel like re-energized when I go out there. Yeah, it's a power spot. Get in the pool and you just melt into the thing.
0: Looks like nobody's skated here in a while. And the thing is so steep too. I came here once before and I don't remember it being that steep, but bowl skating, it's like coming to a skate spot and you gotta fix it up. And the thing to skate is not super perfect. It's not easy.
1: Every pool's different. They're not gonna be there for very long. You have to get it when you can get it. Yeah. It's like when the waves are good, you have to surf them when they're there. So it's a challenge.

0: Yeah.
1: I wish.
2: I like the feeling. I like going in the air. I like going fast. Sometimes I'm like, oh, well, maybe that's the last time, but I mean, so many times I'm like, nah, this is gonna continue.
3: What does skateboarding

0: to you.
1: What does it mean? Yeah! Skateboarding. Yeah, that one's... Yeah. That's what it means.

0: What's cracking, Skate Tales? We're in New York City to meet the beautiful Evan Mocker. A skater, a model, photographer, artist. Who is he? Oh, hello. Excuse us.
1: What's up?
0: Good to see you, man.
1: And you too. What's going on?
0: Thank you so much for hosting us.
1: You're welcome. How's the flight from Lindo?
0: It's about 33 hours.
1: Well, 33 more hours you got with me, so let's go.
0: Oh, let's go.
2: Evan Mock lives a charmed life, seamlessly bridging the gap between skateboarding and the high society of fashion and modeling. As a Hawaiian-born skater who embodies the downtown cool of New York City, he's managed to forge a career as a professional extrovert, splitting time between skating in the streets with the homies, walking the biggest runways in the fashion world, and running multiple businesses. A true Renaissance man who has come to represent skateboarding's intersection with fashionable society. Come with me as we explore the life of New York City's ripping catwalk king, Evan Mock.
0: What made you move to New York?
3: I feel like New York's a really great central place for going to Europe, and then LA is 5 hours away. The only thing is it's like double as far to Hawaii. Yeah. I've never lived in a city or been to a city that I thought like matches my personality so much. There's always something going on. I can't sit still. I don't sleep, and this is the city that never sleeps. We're going left, trying not to get in a car crash.
0: Watch out! Oh my God!
3: I just love New York.
1: I think it's just a one-of-one type of place. We're going right.
0: Is it much different from Hawaii?
3: It's pretty much everything opposite of Hawaii, besides the fact that you can walk around town and run into people that you know without, you know, trying to meet up with them. It doesn't really happen like that in LA.
0: Hey, watch out of the car, man! Dude, let's try.
4: Yeah, peace, good to see you.
0: So good to see you. So we're just riding our bikes to the skate park and we see John Shanahan doing a trick over the trash bin. Just every day, New York City streets.
5: My cousin actually gave me a Tony Hawk Complete when I was around 10 years old. And then the skate park that was built across the street from my house, basically, just ended up going there and falling in love with skating and just did not stop since then. And ever since I found skating, it became kind of like a video game to me. That's what kind of kept me going back, because, you know, the waves, you're dealing with Mother Nature, and it's like sometimes it's flat, so sometimes you can't go surfing whenever you want. The skate park was always there for me, so it was such an opportunity for me to just, like, get my energy out because I can't sit still. Like even sitting here, like I want to like walk around the room. But skating was just like that instant gratification for me to like have something to do every day. I spent more time at that skate park than I spent at my own house. It's a very special thing, you know? We all know it. Like it's one of one experience.
0: Is Chelsea the park you skate the most?
3: It's definitely one of my favorites in New York, for sure. This is like the only park that has ramps over 3 feet. I think New York has a weird rule that in order for it to be like a public skate park or something like that, it has to be, all the ramps have to be like 3 feet and under.
0: Did you nose grind this thing?
3: I nose grind.
0: Nose grind tail grab?
3: Nose grind tail grabbed it, yeah.
0: This thing is big.
3: I definitely don't want to ever do that again.
0: Yeah, the thing is huge. That's why you're one of my favorite skaters.
3: That's a lie.
0: Just for that. No, for real.
3: Thanks, man. I don't really get that often.
0: I mean it.
3: He's making me blush.

0: I do remember really wanting free clothes. And so in my mind, I made it when I first got my box of maybe two t-shirts, a hat, and like some free shoes from like the Vans rep back in the day. I always like cared about what I wore as a kid. Like there's like this vague memory of me like getting a flex fit hat, but the brim was like super like bent. And so I would put it under a stack of books to make it flat, and I had like an hour period of it being flat, and then I'd have to put it back under the books again. I just cared, like very, I don't know if you would be like OCD about it, but it was just like, I cared that it needed to be flat for some reason. So like, that's just like a example of me caring about what I put on. So leading into the fashion thing, I just kind of flourished because I always wanted to put things on that I liked.
1: Is that the Gons?
2: That's the Gons.
1: That's the Gons. Can tell right away.
2: Best hands in the game.
1: He lives in New York too.
2: Oh, that was sketchy.
3: See, man, I had to wait around all year.
1: Is that the homie?
3: Gons?
4: Damn, now that I have his number, he's gonna send me shit all the time.
1: Are we gonna see an Evan Mock video part anytime soon?
4: Oh, no, ask him, he's my filmer.
1: Oh, really?
4: Yeah.
5: I'm his skate guru, you know?
4: He's the one that
5: massages his shoulders. I'm like, Evan, you can do it, you can do it.
1: Cause he got a stack of clips.
4: Yeah, I have like probably around like 9 hours full
5: on
4: of
5: my
4: footage.
5: For sure.
1: So you're from Hawaii as well?
5: Yeah.
1: Cool.
5: I remember one thing, I remember you're like, I wanna be on Hype.
6: Did I say that?
5: Fuck yeah. And yeah, you kind of surpassed all of that. And I remember you got your first billboard with Aldo, and everyone just believed in you, man. You believed in yourself. I swear to God, you really did it.
4: No.
1: So is there a special party tonight?
4: Met after parties?
1: What is the Met?
4: Honestly, the Met is like a party where everyone on your Instagram Explore page is invited.
1: It's the people you've never met.
4: Exactly.
1: The Met.
4: Never met at the Met. Takes place in the Met Museum uptown. I've gone a couple times and I'm not going this year, but I'm gonna act like I went this year.
1: It's what counts. The thought that counts. And what's next?
4: Doing self-tapes, doing auditions. Waiting to be in Men in Black. I'm just doing it all at the same time. I mean, it's hard sometimes to balance it all, but it's what keeps me sane, is having a bunch of different things to do. My mouth is on fire.
7: Yeah, dab you up a little bit, baby. Come on. You look good for the camera.
0: When I had pink hair, for sure, I wasn't really able to go outside too much, but now that I have like longer hair, a little bit more of a disguise, I call it a wig, but it's my real hair, I don't get stopped as much as I did, and I love that because, you know, obviously the pink hair is a dead giveaway, so I blend in a lot better. Like if I carry my skateboard, I feel like it's more like, oh, that's probably him because he's got a skateboard in his hand, but other than that, this is the full disguise. It's awesome.
1: So do you have some billboards up of yourself in town?
4: I have before. I think there's one in Times Square now, and then one
1: in Times Square.
4: Yeah, and then
1: you got one there right now.
4: I think so. Yeah.
1: Sick.
0: No, with the acting thing, it also kind of just fell in my lap. Like I wasn't losing sleep over not. Like getting a role, or I didn't have auditions. I wasn't going.

0: you know, whole world and what I can do to be the best I can at this. So it's honestly a new obsession. Yeah, obviously you have down days and you're stressed out and your palms are sweaty like they are now, and you just kind of figure out how to also navigate that. Like, you have to go through those experiences for you to learn what you're gonna do differently or do the same next time. And sometimes you're tired, but like at the end of the day, like, so thankful and stoked that you're working and you have a, you know, a job. Style is something you can't teach. When you can see someone really trying hard, is when it's just like, it's not authentic. You either have it or you don't. Like, I love some skaters' styles that they would probably not think they have style. I think just like the timeless thing. I don't know. I think of the Gons. I think of Arto. I think of Mattis Absi. I just can't stop thinking about Dylan Reeder, though. That is like my end-all, be-all. You know, they say to not ever meet your heroes, but we ended up hanging out in the last kind of year of his life, and I met him, and he exceeded my expectations of how sick he was. He was obviously a great skateboarder, but a better friend, and like my inspiration at the time when I was trying to do, you know, the skateboarding and the modeling and the acting stuff. That, like, multifaceted kind of lots of commas in his title was exactly what I was trying to do. But he, you know, blazed the trail. We're walking over to Tompkins from my place. Kind of it's become like a local of mine.
1: And that's like the main meetup spot?
0: Pretty much, yeah. It's a great meetup spot. It's a great warm-up spot that you just go hang out, you know, set plans to go somewhere else after that we all meet up and just end up getting stuck in Tompkins.
1: Yep.
0: That's kind of how it goes. But very, very fun. It's good for me because it brings me back down to earth. You're like, okay, you are a real person. Like, you can just come out, skate on the street, hang with the homies, have a beer with the bros, and then go into like professional business mode where you have to be a little bit more reserved in a way and just like kind of watch what you say. And it's nice to be able to like have both of those worlds come together.
1: That's a shaky ramp.
0: I feel like it could be all gone tomorrow, so what am I gonna do in order for it to not be like that? I'm constantly learning, I'm still growing as a person, and constantly working on myself, but also constantly working in general. But I'm super, super lucky and blessed to say that the things that I enjoy doing is my work and what I think about all the time. And it's I know a lot of people who go to work every day that hate their job and they hate their life. And I'm very, very lucky and blessed to say that I love my life, and I'm super lucky to be able to do the things that I love doing and get paid for it, I guess.

0: What does skateboarding mean to you?
1: Skateboarding is life. Skateboarding is the lifestyle. Skateboarding is everything. Skateboarding is exactly everything I wanted it to be. Very, very challenging, but also so much more rewarding. I like, you know, coming back home and taking a shower and being sore and waking up the next day sore, because it makes me feel like I feel something, and it's like, it's honestly amazing to feel sore. Did we do okay? Okay. Yeah, G. Let's go to Tompkins and have the best day ever.

0: South Florida has a really rich history with skateboarding.
1: It has a different vibe than anywhere else.
2: Skateboard culture is a melting pot.
3: We have so many different walks of life here.
4: That flavor, that heartbeat, that rhythm that Miami has is palpable, and you can feel it.
5: You can see that in the skateboarding, too.
6: You can skate all year round. There's such awesome spots. You go to Miami, you go to Fort Lauderdale, so many different things to skate.
1: There's so many spots down here, it's overwhelming.
7: Boynton Beach, Boca, then from Boca, you got Pompano, Coconut Grove.
4: It is gritty, it is rugged in some parts.
7: Different sort of terrain, you know? Like, we don't have much hills, it's very flat here.
4: It's not as perfect and cookie cutter as it looks in the videos, obviously, but I think that's also the beauty of it. It's not just always easy, it's rough ground, it's turning into a spot awkwardly.
5: It's super humid and it rains all the time, so everything's pretty crusty. It's definitely more cutthroat and it's harder to find stuff.
8: Florida has given birth to so many powerhouses.
0: Rodney Mullen, he pretty much invented most of skateboarding.
9: He's, like they say, the godfather of skateboarding.
4: Blake Carpenter.
10: Alyssa Steeman.
4: Andrew Reynolds.
10: John Montesi.
4: Paul Zitzer. We have Will Gomez, Desmond White.
1: Pedro Delfino.
4: People that moved to Miami, Joel Meinholz, the Epps brothers, those kids are the future.
1: Jamie Foy, Zion Wright.
8: Alex Sorgente.
10: Bo Turner, Mike Dare, Alan Gelfand, who created the first ollie.
5: Alan Gelfand's bowl, Ollywood, legendary spot.
11: If you can make it out of Florida, you can probably skate anywhere.
1: The gnarliness of the trick when it actually is taken care of and done. All this stuff is just adds so much character and flavor to the footage.
12: In general, Miami looks the best on film. You can go anywhere and film something and it's gonna look dope.
4: Even the light here is different.
1: Nothing looks like the downtown Miami zone on film.
13: This is like raw skateboarding, you know?
11: This is a special place, dude. Skate culture here is kind of like getting it out of the mud. If you grow up in California, it's like, you know, the skate scene is your backyard. Here, it's like, we're thousands of miles away. You gotta really do something for somebody to notice you if you're in Florida.
14: The Skate Park of Tampa is the most important amateur skateboard contest in the whole world.
15: Every single person has a story of Skate Park of Tampa.
16: This contest has all the history. Every pro in the world has at least come here and given it a shot. Donnie Barley was the first one to spark it off. Nigel Houston, Luan Oliveira, Banky won Tampa Am. That was like the first time I remember ever seeing him skateboard. Kyle Berard, he became the first person to win Tampa Am and then win Tampa Pro. I was here on January 1st, 1993, when Schaefer got the keys to check out the space. Skateboarding was dead at that point in 1993. Then Schaefer, being who he is, saw that things could be done to improve the scene and skateboarding. So he called it his friends that worked at some brands, got a few sponsors that had a little bit of money, and started Tampa Pro.
12: It's like epic, because he's putting on basically a mini festival for skateboarding twice a year, you know? So it sticks to me.
16: And the stories and all the moments that have happened inside here, they're untouchable.
4: That's the beauty of Tampa and Tampa Am. It brings that limelight to up-and-coming skateboarders, like Felipe Gustavo.
1: It's a skater-ran contest.
16: Everybody who wants a shot at maybe becoming the next pro who can come up through a contest, they come up through Tampa Am. They try. There's a few key moments over the course of Tampa Am's history that made it what it is. And one of those moments was Felipe Gustavo's win in 2007. It may be the ultimate Tampa Am moment.
17: Tampa Am 2007 just changed my life forever, you know?
13: started skating in 1998. Skateboarding wasn't big back then. My dad got me my first board when I was 10 years old. I got sponsored and I won every contest that was possible in Brazil. And then in 2006, there was this contest that was happening in Brazil. I told my dad, like, Dad, we're gonna drop every other contest. I'm gonna go to every single of the stops. If I win, I get a chance to go to Tampa next year. I end up winning that thing. The company that provide the contest, whatever, it was a fraud, you know? They never gave him the ticket. My dad knew that was my dream, you know? Here's the family car, we're gonna sell it, and we're gonna just buy two tickets and $1,000. We're gonna go to US. January 2007, straight from the airport to here. I didn't speak a word in English. This was like a week before the contest was happening. They're like, oh yeah, no, the contest is full. I was like, I just flew like 15 hours, whatever, you know? Me and my dad just went to the thing again and like, bro, can he skate? Like, is anything missing? Like, can somebody not coming, you know? And it's like, $150, you get the wristband. So my dad just paid $150. I got the wristband in my hand. I'm like, yeah, I'm gonna skate. I think it was like 150 people on Friday and like 150 people on Saturday. And then I went straight to the finals, right? Sunday came through, dropped in, did my thing. You know, land my full run and they're calling all the people, you know, 8th place, 7th place, sick. I thought, dude, they haven't called my name yet. What's going on? They announced that I won a Tampa Am 2007. Dude, they put champagne in my eyes and like, dude, it was crazy. My dad hopped on the podium with me. Like, one of the best moments of my life, you know, it changed my life forever. For us, for my country, you know, like Brazil, like I was the first Brazilian to ever win that, you know?
8: Felipe's story is everybody's story by winning Tampa Am.
7: His dad really knowing the capability of his son. You got no odds against you, I feel like, at that point.
16: If you win here, there's no question you're gonna be pro or at least have that opportunity.
15: Those skaters, they get that opportunity, go for it.
2: Guys come with nothing, just the skateboard in their hand.
16: And there's tons of skaters from Latin America that come here, move here, work at Skate Park of Tampa.
2: And they turn their lives around. They're able to make a career out of skateboarding.
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14: I think every skateboarders in Brazil, everyone wants to be here, but not many that can afford that. Since 2013, when Skate Nation started, we helped so many kids, you know, making the dream come true. We helped them with the passport, with the visa, with all the logistics.
8: Julio Oliveira, he's bridging the gap for the next Felipe Gustavos.
15: He saw this opening and he went for it. It's like, hey, I can bring these kids here. I already know everybody. I know how to do it. And that, the way he's doing it is very, I think it's very unique. It's very authentic, but it's also like needed. You have to do that. Look at the life experience they're getting.
14: Since 2018, I started bringing skaters from Brazil. And now we're bringing skaters all over the world to be in Tampa and California.
13: Tula is doing great things with the Skate Nation. That's really amazing, you know? Just getting people the chance to kind of dream, you know?
14: It's an amazing feeling because if I help them make their dream come true, it helps my dream to keep alive.
12: You come to Miami to skate and get your tricks, but you come to Miami to wild out. There's something about Miami when I get off the plane and it's like that rush of either humidity coming in and just the smell. I'm like, yo, I'm home.
1: It's definitely a hub that I see just as closely as, you know, on the map to LA. It's big, man. It's big down here.
12: It's about 20 when I first moved to Miami, like I think in like 96-ish.
19: I feel like that time laid the groundwork for a lot of the pros we see that have come out of Florida, whether it's Brian De La Torre, Ben Gore, Brad Cromer, and then even the newer guys like Jamie and Zion and now Zion Epps.
4: The skate scene has evolved tremendously. There's thousands of skaters, and then people have been visiting Miami an insane amount compared to the last 10 years.
8: Miami's iconic just for the nightlife, the beaches.
0: I can go skate and go get a medianoche and go get like a Cuban coffee and just get buzzed all day and go skate all night.
4: There's South Beach.
1: Bayfront Park, you have Brickell, Kendall.
4: MLK and then White Blocks and
5: N&B Hubba.
6: Another big famous spot that was really cool to go to was Orange Peel's.
5: Triangle.
0: Where Alyssa Steamer ollied into, and pretty sure like Danny Punzalita did like a switch frontside flip in. For someone that has no idea how crazy the triangle is, at any moment as you're riding up to it, you could hit the curb and go face first and get kind of skewered by the point of the triangle.
5: It's such a sick spot because you can like do tricks into it, you can grind it. You really want to try to get something, but you're like, damn, it's kind of intimidating.
0: Cobra is another spot. It's like a classic, maybe an 11 stair handrail that Foy has got like a lot of tricks on. But the biggest one I think would be the Bayside Hubba. I was here on vacation. I was hanging out with the homies back home and we eyed out this hubba and I thought it would be funny to try to go for it. I ended up making it, but it took a long time.
20: What the fuck?
21: So we are in downtown Miami. We're gonna pull up to the Miami Leap of Faith.
11: The Miami Leap of Faith, it's definitely a leap.
6: Where Lot 11 is, on the backside of it, where it's right there on that street, there's these other ledges. You'd see the thing always on the way there.
1: 13, flat 13, sitting on the corner of the street.
11: The homie Rari, who films all the duplex videos, he took me there one weekend and was like, yo, like, we could make history right here. Like, look at this thing.
6: If you see it, you're like, no way. You run over there and you walk to the top of it and you look over the side, you're like, oh, hell no, there's no way.
1: Nobody in their right mind would look at that thing and say, I want to go over that.
12: But like, yo, you want that fucking fight or flight fucking feeling. So he's like, what does it take to fucking land a trick? Like, what the fuck is it going to make to be like, all right, can I get this?
6: Somehow Jace did it. He takes impact differently than anyone else I've ever seen.
5: The footage came out and I saw it and I was like, dude, that was wild.
11: I think it took me about 8 or 9 attempts to go down.
6: To see that done now is like mind-boggling.
7: He's him, he did that.
1: The pure like shock and enjoyment on his face when he rolled away makes the clip that much better.
20: We have the official measurements from the Jamie Thomas Leap of Faith. 14.6 from the bottom of the top stair and the San Diego, 14'3" from the bottom of the top stair. So the debate is over. The Miami Leap is taller. Jace rode away. It's over. Mystery solved.
7: He's definitely someone to be on the lookout for from our South Florida scene.
1: Major challenges of skating in South Florida, I would say, is dodging the rain.
4: We got to deal with like a bunch of obstacles. It's not just always easy. It's rough ground. It's turning into a spot awkwardly.
5: The humidity, man, makes people crazy.
1: The security when I was a kid growing up was extremely tough. Me being the filmer, the skateboarder has one last try to get his trick. Knowing that the security or the cop was on the way, it was like continuously chasing that feeling was what we lived for.
6: Ready to pull up to a skate sesh with 5 shirts. Maybe another pair of pants and a whole separate outfit.
1: Nothing looks like the downtown Miami zone on film. It looks so rad, and it makes it cooler if you do get a trick here because of the climate, because of, you know, rougher concrete. Some stuff isn't perfect like it is out in California, which definitely adds to the aesthetic on video.
5: I think what changed in South Florida was the videos that have been put out. I have a video of mine called Vice, and shortly after I dropped one of them, I got hit up by 3 people. It was Alan Hannon from Primitive, and I was so shocked. I was like, what? Primitive wants to come to Miami to like film something.

0: and they want to skate the spots that we're skating. And then shortly after, Santa Cruz came, Baker came, and then now that you're starting to see a lot of our spots in the skate world, Florida's a spot to be at. It started growing from there. It became more of a lifestyle than a place to just be at for the weekend, you know?
1: There was a couple of different efforts on Miami Beach in downtown Miami over the years to get skate parks built, but nothing really ever happened until, you know, Danny, Richie, and myself started in 2012, really pushing towards getting what is now Lot 11 constructed.
2: I had a dream, and it was achieved by connecting the dots and bringing a couple key players like Nick Katz and my other partner, Richie Epps, and without them, I wouldn't see Lot 11 happening the way it did.
3: The whole premise of Skate Free was to turn unused spots that nobody could develop and build free skate park for kids to skate. When I met Danny and Nick, they had a skate park called Grand Central. We identified the place to build Lot 11, and Tady Toot was one of the dirtiest places you'd ever skate.
4: It used to be just a raggedy DIY under a bridge. You would get super dirty.
3: But it was a start. It was Miami's first official skate park.
1: We were able to kind of include almost like a small love letter to the city in a way by replicating all these spots that I grew up skating and that have become synonymous with Miami skateboarding. From the Challenger sculpture to the synagogue rails.
5: You're like, damn, like, I can't believe I'm actually seeing such a legendary spot right here in front of me.
3: After Lot 11 came about, to me the skate scene just went skyrocketed.
0: All these parks that they provided us with, Lot 11, Beach Park, All Over Park, and all the events that they do for us here, they really bring South Florida together.
6: They've created a safe space for a community to grow, which is different from before, because what we were doing was like we were dodging and weaving through cops and people and everything else. But, you know, that goes with what we do. I love how Nick has now put together the whole Andrew thing. And I sit back from being different generations and seeing all of it happen to be like, what he's done in the community that he's built with the kids that he's worked with, I think he's done a great job, a wonderful job actually.
0: Andrew, I think they really bring some sort of style into like what Miami skateboarding is. Like what they wear, what we like to wear with this weather.
1: We try to, at the shop and with our brand, incorporate a lot of influences from our childhood, from the culture, whether it's Cuban culture, Jewish culture, Haitian culture, Jamaican culture, into the designs that we're doing, and really be like a storybook for what Miami is, was, and represents for the future.
2: I made Miami my home because of a place like Lot 11, and I feel like I've pushed the scene here so much that I want to keep pushing it. I want to see it through. And
6: it's beautiful. Like, where else would you want to be from December to March, April?
2: South Florida is looking up. I could see it becoming something that people want to migrate to.
7: What much more could you ask for?
8: It's special down here.
5: Miami really is, excuse my language, the shit.
1: The DIY scene in Florida has been around for a long time. I think because of that starvation of the community to like real accessible, good skate parks.
9: When I started skating, we didn't know what that even meant, even though we were doing it anyway. You know, you're fixing a crack, or you're like breaking off a skate stop, or you're making something skatable in some capacity. And now it's like to a different level.
10: When you weren't street skating, you were trying to help out the DIY scene, which was actually very strong for us here. Like, we had a few DIYs. Lot 11 started off as a DIY.
9: DIY is like the spirit of skateboarding.
1: Doing it yourself, going down a different path, not asking for permission and making things happen for yourself.
10: DIY skating and DIY skate features are more exciting because you could take pride in something that you built, and you can invite your friends to come and skate it too. So it's an ever-evolving type of building that you don't get from a traditional skate park.
1: You need kind of a very like tailored, beautiful, smooth skate park like Lot, but you also need something kind of more rugged and handmade like Bum Park up in Broward County, because skaters don't want to always skate the same things.
11: Tyler Kaufman is DIY.
12: I met Tyler Kaufman at Circus Bowl. He was killing it in skating the bowl, skating at switch, doing all these crazy tricks.
13: I'm Tyler Kaufman. I've been skating for about 23 years. Circus Bowl, when that started, I was the only one under 18 years old that had a key, you know, and it was super private. It lasted for 5 years. So, and then we moved it to a Frost Park in Dania Beach. The city park attendants, they didn't like it, and they ended up tearing it out within less than a year of it being there. It was sad.
12: We had this place called Bum Park. It was by the airport, and I mean, it's had so many resurrections, I would say.
11: And the phases that that place has been through with, you know, the city coming and knocking it down.
12: Tyler and his buddies and everyone really got together, built an amazing DIY spot, all these roll-on grind rails.
11: They kept so strong on building that place, and Tyler did everything in his power to ensure that the materials got there, it was done properly, and that people were respecting the place. And
12: yeah, it's just something that was really cool to have because it was a really fun place. It was really hot, kind of gnarly in the summertime. You know, it's just like an open foundation spot, barely any shade. But it's something that was really cool, and Tyler and all them always killed it.
11: And Tyler rips as well. Kaufman is serious on a skateboard, dude.
14: You know when Tyler's there, the session's gonna be fired up.
15: I've seen that dude go through Bum Park after Bum Park after Bum Park and go back there and blood, sweat, and tears and rebuild it 4 or 5 times.
13: Bum Park, yeah, they keep destroying it. We keep rebuilding it. They destroy it, we rebuild it. There's literally just no other land and not much stuff that we want to skate, so it's just no other option, really, you know. Why not?
12: They're real skaters, real nitty-gritty dudes in the sense of just gonna get down on their hands and do it.
11: They're at, you know, all hours of the night with, you know, phone lights trying to mix concrete and all for the love of skateboarding and to keep it thriving down here. I think it's so rad, man.
9: And that's my favorite stuff to go skate when I go places. I'm like, oh, there's DIY. Oh, there's a pristine skate park over here. Oh, there's a DIY over here. Let's go check that out.
16: Skating is the most welcoming activity in the world. Nobody cares necessarily what you look like, where you're from, or anything else. It's let's skate together and have fun.
4: When they're skateboarding and you're just trying to do the same trick with that other person you can't talk to, the language barrier does not exist.
3: That's what I love about skateboarding. They support each other. It teaches you everything about life. It teaches you, you have to keep trying. If you fall down, you get up. Discipline, perseverance, is basically everything that life is about.
0: I think this South Florida is going to produce such a different style and look into skateboarding that, you know, you're going to see more of it around the world.
4: I think there's been a pretty good of a change, seeing more diversity and more inclusivity in the skate community down here.
17: You can just probably like order every food here in Spanish.
3: If you walk outside right now, I guarantee you're gonna run into somebody that speaks Spanish.
15: Florida has the most diverse culture. I would say it's my favorite place to live because of that.
13: You get all sorts and flavors, you know?
3: You got Haitians, you got Cubans.
7: You're Puerto Ricans, you're Colombians, you're Jamaicans, you're Venezuelans, you're Brazilians.
3: It's just like everybody's here.
18: To see like women and queer people, I love seeing people like me in our space.
15: My family was actually came to Miami from Puerto Rico.
7: You gotta come explore it and see it for yourself.
19: The future of skateboarding in South Florida, it's gonna be incredible. We have so many good names, so many good skaters.
20: I guess we're kind of like the little brother of the American skate scene. We have a little bit more to prove. The kids that are coming out of Florida are really proving themselves to be on par, if not better, than kids coming from other places.

0: unreal.
1: It has the fucking lions.
0: My freaking shoulders.
2: Yeah, wait, can we go?
1: It has the white.
2: Can we go to Busch Gardens in the morning?
0: Let me think about it.
2: Before we go to Orlando?

0: You're not recording. It's lit out here.
1: What's up? It's Jamie Foy here and Jagger Eaton. That's a wrap for the drop it. Sword, you in here or not?
2: Dog? In here, bro. Let's get it.
3: Oh my god.
1: All right, guys. Everyone that came out today, thank you. And that's a wrap.
4: Here we go. Sorry, editor, if you're seeing this. All right, editor, do me right here.
5: It's been an ongoing experience of just always exploring. These dudes are gonna fuck our shit up. Should wait. Sick. This is stock chaos. This is the way it's supposed to be in the street.
0: Like Red Bull.
6: Red Bull?
0: Yeah.
7: A city transformed into an urban downhill playground.
8: What's he gonna do? Oh, right on the edge!
7: Steep drops. Oh! Narrow alleys.
8: That's ridiculous!
7: Blind curves.
8: Oh,
7: daring riders in a race series that is nothing short of electrifying. Red Bull Cerro Abajo 2026. Live on Red Bull TV.

0: Brazilian skate legend Sandro Dias is going to attempt to skate down the world's biggest ramp.
1: Tô animado, tô bem ansioso.
0: Sandro will work his way up this 88.9 meter building in a series of increasing heights, setting two world records and turning an urban myth into reality. Sandro will start from the bottom platform and work his way up the ramp as he redefines the limits of skateboarding.
1: High speed, G-force, obviously the height. Let's do this.

0: Sandro Diaz, the Brazilian multiple world vert skateboard champion, taking on the challenge to drop in from an incredible 70 meters. The feat is not for the faint-hearted, reaching speeds above 100 kilometers per hour with no safety net if something goes wrong. 100% commitment and total trust in his body, his mind, and his board. The location for the Red Bull building drop, the Center Administrativo Fernando Ferrari in his homeland city, Porto Alegre. A building surely created with this in mind. A fantasy for all skateboarders in Porto Alegre, Diaz now turning the dream into reality. Skateboarding down the side of a 21-story building, the ultimate ramp. Something never been done before.
1: I knew about that building after it got built because people kept taking photos of it and tagging me in social media. Like, Tony Hawk, you should skate this. And I mean, I thought it was funny and I didn't take it seriously. And then when I heard that Sandro was maybe gonna drop in on it, it seemed unreal. It really seemed wild because what's the biggest ramp that's ever been dropped in on? 30 feet? And now he's gonna take that and triple it or whatever, I don't know, it's so big. I was surprised, but I feel like if anyone knows how to go fast on a ramp, it's Sandro.
2: What does it mean for Sandro to do this? It just shows how much of a skateboarder he is, you know? He's a skateboarder through and through. He has always been. He's always been pushing the limits. He's always been going higher and faster than everybody. And, you know, at 50 years old, to be seeing something like this and making it a reality, it shows the skate in his heart, you know? I've always respected Sandro, and like this puts it even, you know, puts it even higher.
0: Sandro Diaz, better known as Mineirinho, secured his place in skateboarding history long ago. The 50-year-old Brazilian began his professional career in the late 90s and made history in the X Games in 2005 by becoming the first person ever to land a 900, a 2.5 rotation trick, in competition. Over the course of his legendary career, Diaz claimed 6 world titles, an X Games gold, and a total of 8 X Games medals. Now, here in Porto Alegre, he is preparing to take on the biggest challenge of his career. With vert drop-in heights of 30 and 40 meters already completed in training, Sandro has spent months preparing for this world record feat. To prepare his mind and body, he's undergone extreme challenges, including wearing a weight vest on smaller ramps to replicate the G-force he will feel during the drop-in. Height training, getting Sandro used to the 2-meter vertical drop that he had experienced in his attempts, and being towed by a car at increasing speeds, pulling him along at 125 kilometers per hour. So his first attempt of the day, 55 meters, equal to the height of the Leaning Tower of Pisa,

flawless first drop, light work for Sandro Diaz. So that first drop was 55 metres, approximately 180 plus feet, 10 to 12 stories. And remember, we're just going up from here. You saw the control, it almost looked effortless. I mean, imagine what it would feel like if you were Sandro standing on that first platform. Between attempts, the support team jumped into action, removing the platform to clear the way for the next height, 5 meters higher each and every time. While down below, others rebuild the foam crash barrier, crucial to bringing Sandro home safely. This is not the first time Sandro has taken skateboarding to the extreme. In 2019, he attempted a spectacular feat, the bridge ramp. Built onto the Estai Idinha Bridge in his home city of Sao Paulo, a half pipe, 45 meters above the highway, with morning traffic flowing below.

50 metres. Double the height of the iconic Brazilian landmark Christ the Redeemer. As the height increases, so does the tension. Meters done, hitting a speed of 85 kilometers per hour. The scale of the feat must be playing on his mind, not just the height of the ramp, but the speeds, the adrenaline, the crowd, but he's dealing with it with absolute fearless determination. No problems then for Sandro, as he eyes the world record on his next attempt.

0: I think the necessary skills for this kind of attempt are being a veteran of vert skating, which Sandro is, absolutely. I think being comfortable going fast, which I would say also Sandro is comfortable going faster than anyone on a regular vert ramp. And being able to balance as you start to increase speed to a point where no one has really felt comfortable standing up. I don't know how else to explain it. I mean, who else is going to be going that fast on a regular skateboard coming down a ramp? There's one thing to go downhill and try to maintain a speed. This is constant increase of speed and G-forces. And I hope he's ready.
1: Getting the board ready was just as important as getting himself in peak condition. And Sandro being Sandro, he personally took charge of that task too. ...65 meters, a new world record height. If successful, he'll be breaking the existing record of 64.04 meters set by himself just a few weeks ago. On that occasion, it took a number of attempts to ride it out. For Sandro, here, he'll be desperate to do it first time. It all comes down to this.

65 metres in his first attempt, but it wasn't completely perfect. Reaching a top speed of 95 kilometres per hour, right on the limit of where he's comfortable, where can he go from here? So goal one complete, but Sandro's day is not over yet, as he takes aim at not one, but two more world records, with the final drop-in set at 70 metres.

0: I think this moment will have a huge impact on the future of skateboarding. I think it'll have a huge impact on imagination, you know? Like, you see something, you put your mind to it, you do it. It can be done, you know? And to see a building that, you know, Sandro's probably been seeing for years and years and years and had that thought in the back of his mind, like, I wanna drop in on that building, to make that come to fruition, that's what it's all about.
1: I think moments like these are what keep pushing us forward and trying to test the limits of what's really possible and what is humanly possible, especially on a skateboard. But if you look at the history of skateboarding, it continues to progress. It continues to keep getting better. We keep pushing the limits of height, of speed. And now Sandro is going to jump ahead about 5 times to everyone else.
2: Final attempt, 70 meters. With it, not only will Sandro secure the highest vert drop-in ever in history, but the speed record on a regular skateboard too. A lot can go wrong, and Sandro has to shut out the noise and keep his focus as the world nervously watches on.

He's done it. Sandro Diaz has done it. A new world record, 70 meters. The highest ever drop in by a skateboarder. You could almost hear and feel the support, the energy, and the relief from the entire skateboard community all across the world. Bye.

0: very excited. Oh my God, I can't describe how I'm feeling right now. But the feeling is really great. I want to say thank you to everybody that supported me. This whole journey was super hard to get here. And because I did so many different things, everything that I did, it was the first time in my life to do this project. But I'm very happy to know the time to stop as well. And I stopped very high. I never tried that high before. The 64 point something I did a few weeks ago. But this time it was a little higher, but 70 was the first time. And I think the limit for me and for the whole thing that's going on right now, like the climb, the weather, wind, everything, turn this thing, start to get dangerous. So I had to stop it, but I stopped really happy because I knew that I did something really amazing, not only for me, but for the skateboard ever, you know, for the skateboard around the world. So I think everybody is really happy. This is for everybody. It's not only for me, but just to skateboard, enjoy another thing that we did. This is my part of the history.
1: A historic day for skateboarding as one of the greatest vert boarders of all time takes on and conquers the ultimate skate ramp. Sandro Diaz achieved two Guinness World Record titles by completing the tallest skateboard drop above the ground and reaching the fastest speed skateboarding on a temporary quarterpipe. And with those two new world records, Sandro Diaz once more etches his name into the history books.
2: World Championships are the second most important competition in climbing. So it's very difficult to win two gold medals in World Championships. But this time it's definitely harder because it is heat semis-and finals and bouldering semis-and finals back to back. There is the pressure that you carry with you all the time.
3: Every time she arrives, people think, does she still have it? Has she still got it?
2: And the pressure builds year by year.
3: But whenever I see Janja climb, I just get a little bit nervous because it's just watching the greatest athlete who has ever been in our sport.
2: Last year, also, I stepped back from competitions. But my goals are the same. My goals don't change. I only want one thing, and that's a gold medal. I'm not happy with any other second or third place. The only goal is first place, period.
3: Can the queen take her first gold medal?
2: Everybody wanna be a world champion because World Cups are every weekend, but World Championships are every 2 years. So everybody will remember a world champion. People always expect me to win, and I know that, I feel that. I read it everywhere. I feel it in every step of my way.
4: Thank you. Thank you very much. Thank you.
2: Besides all the pressure and expectations, I honestly like love competing at World Championships. I really hate qualies. Let's just skip qualies.
5: I'm just happy that I'm done with qualies. So I know semis and finals will be better. Because like I just don't enjoy climbing these shitty, childish boulders.
6: It's the same as we are running here.
5: Teletubbies.
7: Teletubbies.
6: That's even harder than all the...
5: Sorry, me and I was like...
8: Qualifications are too easy, but every world championship still a challenge for Janja. That's 100%.
5: Help me!
8: Sooner or later, we will come to a point that she won't win.
5: Thank you. The
8: biggest challenge is to be able to keep winning as long as possible.
3: Hello and welcome to Seoul in South Korea for the semi-finals of the women lead competition.
2: In lead, semis usually don't concern me. 8 people go to finals. You are not competing for the podium just yet, but you just want to get into the finals.
3: Yanni gives a nod to her Bile. She's underway, the final woman out on the women's route. Yanni is through and she's up into seventh, so that will be finals, now into fifth.
9: Yes, and I think we all want to see this group get a top.
3: So can Yanni get it? Oh, it's a long way to that pocket. Oh, not quite, but it's still enough. Easily enough, Yanni Garbrandt in the top spot here. She's only picked 3 comps this year. She's won everything she's entered in the first 2. Can she make it 3 out of 3 here?
2: One decision after Olympics was that because of the intensity of the year, I felt like I needed to step back from competitions. In Paris Olympics, there was a lot of pressure in the ISO before the final started. Me and Roman were warming up. I felt super good. I was like flying. We say, okay, let's do it. And then I start crying. I think it was just, you know, like so much pressure. After the Olympics, I felt like everybody prepares you for the Olympics, but no one prepares you what comes after. So for me, it was like a dark period where I was actually thinking, what will I do with my life? It's that intense that you actually kind of maybe lose yourself for a little bit. I felt like this was the year to take a break. I had so many projects that I wanted to do. I had my children's book, the charity project. I took some time for rock climbing, which I put on hold for so many years.
5: Hello. Hey. If I come and just climb, like you said, just climb.
6: Yeah.
5: Q&A. Come up and don't feel like, then you do climb something else.
6: Exactly. Yeah. Thank you, Melissa.
10: Come on. Ali, let's go. You get this. Ali. Ali, Ali.
5: I could climb this forever. It's just, oh, this route is so nice. I love it.
2: It's all about your motivations. Just do what your heart tells you to do. If you feel like you need to take a step back, you do that. If you're motivated for that, you do that. So I actually followed my instincts this year.
6: Oh, this is blessed, Amaya.
5: Nice. Yes. With tick marks.
6: On no our way. Bra.
5: New year, new me.
2: I'm really happy with the decision that I made because I just needed to wait for my mind to come back to life, that I get motivated again and that I get the spark back. When I stepped back from competitions, I didn't know what I would be feeling when I come back to competitions. The fear of failure, the fear of what people say if you don't win once.
3: Hello and welcome to South Korea for the lead finals here for the IFSC World Championships.
2: But actually, everything feels familiar because, of course, I'm a competitor by heart.
3: Right, Yanni Garbrandt is announced to the stage with a huge cheer from the crowd. She's in the position she loves to be in, out last in the biggest of moments with the gold medal on the line. Oh, a little foot pop there from Yanni.
2: It's very easy to come to the top, but it's very hard to stay at the top. It's very easy to always chase someone, but it's really hard being chased because you always have to stay 2 steps ahead of everybody.
3: And that's all the position of the athletes. Not on the podium yet.

0: second place. And that's the win.
1: That should be it, shouldn't they? We're waiting for that score to
0: solid.
1: Bump up. Oh, but she can't make this clip. Has to reset for it.
0: On the winning hole, doing the clip.
1: Wow, almost fell. So Yanya once again claims gold. Yeah, we want to see a top.
0: We want to see a top, of course. She wants a top.
2: I don't know if winning makes her completely satisfied, but topping, then she could say, okay, I did how I wanted.
1: Can she give us a victory clip on the final hole? It's in for Yanya. She's got to be quick to make it. She will make it, and she is the world champion. She's chosen three comps this year, and with that came all the pressure of, you know, just appearing a couple of times throughout a season.
2: All the training that we made, more focus on rock, it turned out that it helped a lot for lead.
1: Every time she arrives, people think, does she still have it? Has she still got it? And every time she's answered them emphatically with a yes. What a win for her.
3: I never get used to winning, because first of all, it's a bad thing to get used to winning, because you never know when it's going to be the last time that you win. Another world champion title, and I am so excited. But there's no time to celebrate. This will be after tomorrow's comp. So I'm excited to get on the bouldering wall tomorrow and do my best there.
4: Yeah.
5: Thank you so much. It never ends, huh? No, I hope it never ends. Tomorrow, for something harder.
4: Yeah, I hope so.
6: Let's go.
3: When you win, you get the extra confidence. But still, I'm not looking for a win to feel confident. It's like I get all my confidence from training. So that's why the training is so important to me. I need to feel good. I need to think about every scenario that could happen in training so that I can execute perfectly in a competition.
7: Are you tired?
3: No, I wasn't competing even that much, so I can't even be tired.
7: You're on rocks now. You're a rock climber.
3: No. Yeah. Half and half.
8: Five.
9: You find the feet?
3: Yeah.
9: Yeah?
3: Now I have it like all dialed in.
10: Somehow we learned something last year.
3: Yeah.
10: Now we're rock climbing.
3: I basically reserved the first part of the year for rock climbing. It was my priority.
11: You shouldn't take so seriously climbing, honestly.
10: I'm trying to.
11: Oh, come on. You're not doing me justice right now.
10: No. It's getting better.
11: No, I think it's seriously, but not so seriously.
10: It's getting better.
11: It's called balance.
10: Yeah.
3: Combining boulder lead and outdoor, it's not easy.
2: Bouldering lead and rock climbing are unfortunately three completely different things in climbing, like especially bouldering, because jumping around and jumping on jugs and running on volumes, it's just not climbing.
3: World champs was my also big priority, but in the second half of the year. So it's much more complicated, but I think we found a good balance between training, comps, and rock.
2: I was actually super happy that we came to this point that we will like combine all these three things, because otherwise, being the best just in one discipline, for us, is just too boring.
12: Come on.
1: It's time for Boulder and the women's semi-final competition. So Yanya Garnbret comes out onto the stage. The way she won last night, so she is already a lead world champion.
3: It is.

0: is Leeds semi-finals and Bouldering semi-finals back-to-back. So it's definitely disadvantage because the Bouldering specialist had a rest day before semi-finals.
1: She's the defending Boulder world champion.
2: Oh.
1: Fell off the first move. Oh, again. She is struggling with that first move there. Wow! She doesn't know what to do. She's been here a while. She's having a little play with everything.
3: Oh, too many options.
1: Rare that you see Yanya a little frustrated, but I feel it at the moment from her. Yeah, the foot goes again.
0: Being tired definitely can lead to mistakes, but there comes experience, and you should know that when you are tired, you just need to be more focused.
1: Yanya gets it quickly. Yes. Yanya gets it done.
2: So strong.
1: Matt should finish it from here, and she does.
2: Nice.
1: 3 out of 3 for Yanya. And now that will move her from 7th way up into 3rd, with 1 boulder to go. And she squeezes in, but drops the very last move. Oh, Yanya's having a bit of a nightmare on this at the moment. Hit her chest on the way down, I think. So it's all good.
2: Oh, okay.
1: Okay, well, Yanya will say goodbye. Yes, I know she thinks she's being rusty. Maybe she is a little bit. It's all good, though. She is up into 3rd.
3: Why? Why? Hello. Young streeters. 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
4: Sem spod notko.
3: Pa če si treta, če si smotana.
0: I don't really remember a time where I did this much mistakes as I did now, but whatever. I'm in the finals, I think. So I hope I will show better climbing in finals, and you know, I hate losing, so that's it. I hate losing.
5: Doing so, what happened today?
2: Yeah, I hit the wall with my boob.
5: We're not going to get there.
2: It was just my type of fall.
3: Yeah, that was actually your signature fall.
2: I should have top. It won't happen in finals, I promise.
0: I'm like such a perfectionist that I will forever remember the mistakes that I made, and I will always make sure that I don't make the same mistake twice.
1: Hello and welcome to our incredible arena here in Seoul, Korea for the IFSC World Champions 2025. It's time for the women's boulder finals, and the 8 women who have made it this far have been entered onto the stage. Marianne Berton is going to be taking on her old rival, Yanya Garbrett. Marianne comes onto boulder number 1. Maybe not the wall that would suit Yanya necessarily.
6: Yeah, this wall is extremely vertical.
1: Great stuff from Marianne as she flashes boulder number 1.
0: if you're starting last and you see that all the girls flashed before you, even if it's like a slab or a coordination boulder where you know that you can easily make a mistake, it adds extra pressure, right?
1: So the greatest that's ever climbed pulls on to her first boulder here. I haven't often seen look as worried as she did in the semi-final, and I feel like that's slightly continued into this first boulder.
0: When I climb, making mistakes that I normally don't do, it's hard to focus. And I'm the most impatient person that the world has ever seen, because I want everything now. For rock climbing, there are conditions that I actually learned about this year. Sometimes it's too hot, too cold, too windy, so there's always something. But you really cannot control that, and you just need to be patient.
2: Either I f***ed up more or I rest, and then...
5: If you rest more, it will be okay. Then... Yeah, but if you will, like, keep on, then it will be that f***ed that it will be hard. That's the part of the game. Patience.
2: And I know there's, like, space where magic happens. You just go and send. But I kind of know myself well that this isn't the time, maybe.
0: I feel like rock climbing made me more patient to wait that the things will unfold as they will. It's like you cannot force anything. Control what you can control. And I can control my attitude. I can control that I always give 100%. I'm the best prepared. I'm in the best shape of my life. And I just need to be calm and totally focused in that moment, be completely present.
1: She goes, gets it done. So Janja keeps in touch with Oriane with that one.
6: Definitely disappointed with the number of attempts that took.
1: Oriane for the flash go here. She's still on for a flash. And she gets a top from Oriane Bertel. Oriane is having a heck of a comp so far. Janja knows she's behind, and it almost is up to Oriane to make a mistake so Janja can come back at her now, which is not the position you want to be in.
0: Competition has four boulders. Just like do your best until the last boulder, and then you can be pissed if you're second after the last boulder.
6: Super chill fight from her.
1: Another flash, that will absolutely have calmed Janja's nerves a little here.
0: Flashing definitely gives you like an extra boost and extra motivation for the next boulders.
1: And it's going to be another flash for Oriane. And she has just put herself in a very good position for the overall win here. All eyes are going to be on Janja down here at the moment. Three flashes for Oriane Bertel leaves her out in front. This is important for Janja, and it's likely to be a flash, and it is a flash. Whoa, the pressure was on that one. All right, well, that's the story of the comp. It's coming down to this last climb here, and we will focus in on it. Oriane leads the way over Janja. It's all going to come down to in that final boulder. If Oriane flashes, it's done. Like, we are over here. Flashes the zone. This is so tense. She's in. Oriane makes it work, feet first at the moment. Can she hold this? This is for the World Championships. Got it, she's a move away from being World Champion here. There's the 25, no!
6: Oh, wow.
1: Oh my goodness, that was tense. She was one hand away from being the World Champion on that. Look at those camera phones in the audience. Everyone is filming this moment. Yeah, she still has time, and obviously Janja's still got to climb.
0: You don't know exactly what's going on outside, but you have also the timer in ISO, so you can check how long the other girl is climbing the boulder.
1: So, here we go, everyone. Take a very deep breath. Oriane wants the crowd. I've got goosebumps here. This is so cool to see. She launches, she gets it again. Open, she's one move away from the top. fired up, misses it in his low for the second time. And with that, there is a sliver of a chance for Janja Garnbret here. And Orianne knows it.

0: Sometimes it can happen that a girl can top a boulder in the last second, so you never know if she topped or not. But if I want to be even a contender for a gold medal, I need to top.
1: Yeah. Has to top it.
2: Has to top it to win. 4 minutes away from a double gold. Well, she's been under immense pressure throughout her career, and this is one of the most intense situations she's ever been in right now.
1: This is where we see Janja shine on these powerful overhanging boulders.
3: It's true.
2: No, not this time, though. Misses the swing over. And that was a shout of frustration from Janja as well. Not the first time.
0: Everybody trains and everybody is strong, but maybe in a competition, the mentality is that one thing that makes the difference, because you need to be confident and you need to have a calm mind.

0: slings over, holds it with two fingers. The crowd on their feet right now as we watch this. Left hand matches and she's done it. Janja Garnbret, when the pressure was on, dug deep and she is a double world champion again.
1: Unbelievable.
0: Wow, you are a double gold medalist. Norianne, fair play, applauds her.
2: I think this is a dream come true because I always wanted that this magical number, the 10th World Championship title, would come, and now it's here and it just feels amazing.
3: Somehow I'm asking myself many times, is she actually a human? Because it's just unbelievable.
4: I feel like I achieved everything I can in competitions. But you know, like 11-time world champion sounds better than 10-time world champion. So I always feel like I can push more. I proved to myself that I can still handle the pressure and that I'm still enjoying it as much as I did when I started. Still lots of things, still lots of opportunities, and I'm really excited to see what the future will bring. I put all my heart and effort into bibliography, which is sadly still a project, but it stays a project for next year. And for now, I'm following my heart and doing what I love most.
5: All right, come on.
6: Yes, come on.

0: to be able to send something at your absolute limit, it's not only about your physical ability, but definitely also a lot about your mental ability. When I was 25, probably I was physically almost as strong as today, but I wouldn't have been ready mentally to send something like 9C. There wasn't even 9C in the world, so I wouldn't even think about it, and I wouldn't have the confidence to try something that hard, and I wouldn't have the experience of like how to actually start a project like that.
1: Ah, Jakob, come on.
0: When we see climbing movies, we only see the really good tries. The tries when someone is already really close, but there's so many days of work that got into this route before. And a lot of those days were frustrating, you were doubting yourself. All those days brought a lot of mental challenges.
2: You're such an idiot, you should have been here 1 hour earlier!
0: Flatanga, I think, is one of, or maybe even the best lead climbing crack in the world. It's this massive granite gneiss cave. The rock is just amazing, super solid, amazing holds, all different kind of shapes. And then obviously for a climber like me, what makes Flatanger amazing is that there are so many hard routes. PIG is one of the three hardest routes in the world by grade right now, which is the grade of 9C. It's this really long, spectacular line in the Flatanger cave. It's a very powerful route, like not really a lot of tiny holds, but more like bigger holds and huge moves. So it's really draining your muscles. Adam halted the route and asked me if I would like to join him to find the perfect way through.
3: Out of the last month, maybe 2 days it was drier than
2: that. Yeah.
0: One guy has this idea, the other guy has the other idea, and we try to combine them.
4: Yeah, I think maybe I didn't pull enough here, so.
0: Maybe I could do this part, he could do the other part.
3: I can, like, sleep anytime.
2: For me, it's like right foot, and once I have my left foot high, it's okay.
5: All right, come on, man.
6: It's not like the next day we can send, but let's hope that within a few days, we can get to the point of sending.
0: We were pretty close, but maybe not actually as close as we thought. And we both had to return.
1: Alec, come on.
2: Okay.
0: I returned 1 year later, this time without Adam. I brought Domen instead to support me on finishing it off. If I want to perform outdoors, it's really important for me to have a good time. I think that's also why Domen has come with me on a lot of rock trips. And I think we always push each other to climb as best as we can.
2: All right, come on. You okay?
1: Yeah, got you, man. Ah, yeah.
2: Stop.
1: Yeah, yeah, come on, come on.
2: That was hard. Can't do it.
1: If you want, this. Like, you go first left as a Gaston. Oh, okay. When I arrived, he had the route kind of dialed already. But that's the case with such hard routes that you see that it's actually, you think you're close, but you're not that close.
2: Oh.
1: All right, you got it, come on. Hey, come on.
2: What a nice crux.
1: You made it much harder than it is, though.
2: That's tricky, Ede.
0: Domen is a great friend that I got to know through competitions, basically, and have done a lot of rock trips since I got to know him at like the comp scene.
7: Mr. Domen Skofičinio!
1: When I started competing World Cups, Jakob was on the top of the game already.
8: Jakob Schuber.
1: And it was one of my role models.
8: He pushes up onto the 50. What a fighter, what a champion!
1: I was like, well, I actually came here to learn from the best, and that's how I could become the best.
0: When he entered the World Cup, I was already really successful, so it's more for him like trying to catch up. Eventually, there was actually like a season he beat me and he won the lead overall.
1: Winning the World Cup in 2016 was something that I will never forget. But then to stay there, it's then actually the pressure starts.
9: Flick of the wrists.
0: So then it was my catching up time, and I think I got back and beat him again.
7: Domen readjusting with his hands and pops up. And Jakob Schubert is the world champion. He can't believe it, Jakob.
1: To see him going for so many years, that's what it really gets inspiring, you know?
0: We did a lot of World Cups together, got to know each other really well, and we found out that we both have a big passion for rock climbing, and that's when we started to do rock climbing trips together.
1: Come on.
0: I think one of the biggest mental challenges when projecting something really hard or at your absolute limit is at the very beginning actually believing that it's possible.
2: Okay, so
0: yeah. Back in the day, I've often like maybe tried something really hard, like especially if it's not been ascended, like if it's a project still, so you don't even know if it's possible, and you just try it a couple of times. You can't do a single move, and you're like, okay, no, this is just impossible. The first couple of days, I think it's impossible. There's no chance. Like, why am I even trying this? I can't do this route. I should give up. Now know that the first couple of days don't say anything.
4: So good. I haven't been so good in a while.
1: Oh, yeah.
0: BRG, you can really split it into four parts, I would say. So there's this first section, which is really easy. It's like a 7B intro. Then you have like a really good rest. And then is an 8C part with a quite hard boulder problem.
1: Oh, good shot. Nice. Oh, yeah, good shot. Oh, you can.
0: You have a really good knee bar rest after the AT. And then it's like the crux pitch, I would say, almost 20 moves of power endurance, and then a really hard boulder problem in the end. It's a very powerful move, and it's not at the bottom of the route, but kind of like two-thirds up. So you're obviously really tired, and you still have to do this very physical big move. And after you've done the crux move, you still have an 8A plus-ish fourth part to do to the top. When you're like projecting something at your absolute limit and it hasn't been climbed before, your goal can't be to send the route like at the beginning because it's too far away. It feels impossible. You have to start with like some little goals. Maybe I really want to do this one move. Like, if I can do this one move, then it already feels more possible. And then maybe this one section. If I can link this one section, maybe it feels possible at some point. And then, okay, I tried to put this section and this section together. And after weeks of trying only moves and sections, you finally feel ready to even just give it a real go.
4: Today I'll do only one. I feel like, I'm having one good try in the shade. Hopefully it's a good one. We will see.

0: when you want to perform, whether it be in competitions, outside on a rock climbing wall, or wherever you are in life, it's really, really important to believe in yourself and have confidence. Yeah. I think confidence is like maybe the most important thing in terms of performing. But you can't have the confidence of sending the route on your first day. You're like slowly building up that confidence for that one moment where you finally be able to send the route.
1: Jakob is one of these people who is like super confident, and it's kind of hard to get his confidence down, to be honest. If you see his confidence being shaken a little bit, he will do everything to get it back, you know?

0: Ah, the underkling is so wet on the knee bar.
1: Even having the confidence of like starting to try the route, but then like all the frustrations and things that come up when you're like trying it bring a lot of different mental difficulties.
0: The first day, somehow, the bottom part felt like I didn't do anything. And now I'm always tired.
1: And I think experience really helps with that.
2: And you stuck the foot straight away.
0: Yeah, not really well.
2: From down, like it.
0: That's the thing, maybe I should, like tomorrow, if I don't do it, I guess
3: Jakob's experience come from like a lot of World Cups and so on. Competition is where you enter to prove that you are the best. And in my opinion, he is the best competition climber ever.
1: I would say I'm probably the most experienced climber at the World Cup scene right now.
4: Jakob Schubert takes the victory.
1: I think some people would really love to call me grandpa, but they can't because I still beat them.
3: If you look at the results of competition climbing, Jakob is definitely the best competition climber up until now.
1: So many World Championship titles and World Cup wins, and I don't only have wins in lead, but also in bouldering, the two Olympic medals. At a young age, my ultimate goal was not to just win a World Cup or a World Championship, but be the best climber in the world. And if you want to be the best climber in the world, you have to do well in lead, in boulder, outside, do like the hardest routes, the hardest boulders. If you're like a really good competition climber, it's very likely you can also do really well in rock climbing and climbing outside. But when you're trying something outside, a really hard project, it's a little bit different.
0: Feels pretty good today. I think if I don't mess anything up, there is a good try possible today. I feel good and hopefully this will be it. We'll see.
1: If you think about competitions, it's one try only, which means the route has to be easier than if you try it for months. You really have to perfect everything and climb in the most efficient way possible to be able to do it, because it's your absolute limit. You can really speed up the process, visualizing a route really, really well. After a lot of tries, you have every single foothold, every single handhold, how your body moves, everything is already in your head. It's always natural to think about this route before going to sleep and basically climb it in your head multiple times. I have limited energy per day, and this way you feel like you've climbed it way more times than you actually have in real life, and you can even climb it more efficiently in a much faster way.
0: No. My hand is too wet. Ah!
1: If it was only about enjoying and always only getting better and eventually sending a route, then you're not trying something at your limit, and it obviously can't be that hard. I think the enjoyable parts where you're like making progress and it feels really fun because all of a sudden you found this new beta and it feels even easier than before. Those things are so motivating that they really help you through like the tougher days where nothing is working and it feels impossible and it's frustrating.
3: Even though the route has like incredible amount of moves, it then comes down to that one section on the end, and you know, you're so close, but at the same time, it could feel like you can never do it because you're coming so close to your actual limit of what your mind and body can do.
5: Yeah, come on.
3: While belaying, I kind of had a feeling something is off. Jakob reminded me of this, that it's a huge run out, and like while clipping, doesn't feel like super safe.
0: Oh, thank
6: What the hell? I think my hand slipped, not my foot, huh?
3: Scary. Like, I think I would not be as scared falling myself than delaying this.
0: Just really pissed right now. Like, obviously, there is not many tries, and it was a useless one because of this hand slip. I don't know.
3: That's how it is when things are hard and you want to preserve as much power as possible, you risk it a bit, so. But yeah, that's how it is.

0: That's tricky, eh?
1: Yeah.
0: You definitely need like a master degree for that one.
2: So I think that we have here a route that it could actually be harder than BIG. I'm excited.
0: 9C.
2: I think it's actually 9C plus.
0: 9C plus. Okay. Yeah. 9C plus route in a gym. I mean, if it's actually 9C plus, then I shouldn't be able to do a couple of moves.
2: No. The moves can be done for sure. Like, because the thing
0: so
2: is
0: it's
2: like.
0: It's more about linking together.
2: It's more about linking together. Link all
0: but you
2: the
0: think there could be a 9C plus where I can do every single move already on the first day? And it's just about that, linking it.
2: Yeah. I do believe.
0: I don't know. I might not agree.
2: You won't find that in rock, but you will find that in plastic.
0: Yeah, that's true.
2: Yeah.
0: Maybe you will never find like 9C plus or let's say even like, let's say 10A in a complete natural state. So
2: yeah, could be the case.
0: Maybe if we actually want to try 10A, maybe we have to do it.
2: I would be excited to see you on
0: it. We should also try BIG.
2: Yeah.
0: Already going to judge you on this 7C.
3: I feel the pressure.
4: Okay, thank you, Jakob. Man, that's insane.
2: Now I understand why you're so psyched for it.
4: At the moment, it's for sure out of my league. But yeah,

when you're on the wall, it's really important that you're basically just there. You have to be absolutely focused, and that means you're completely free of thoughts. You have tried this route so many times that basically everything is already working automatically. My body kind of already knows what he has to do. And I have time to think all of a sudden, and I don't want that. I don't want to have any thoughts. They can just bring trouble.

0: Yeah.
1: Come on. I'm gonna get you, Kim.

0: った。
1: When something unexpected happens, but you know it's only like a few meters to the top, all you have to do is like keep it together now, get back into the route and focus.

everything he approaches, is 100% focused. And this, with a mixture of experience, is a deadly combination.

0: the feeling winning is definitely great, but I think climbing at your very, very best might even be better. Because once you're at the point where you send the route, it means your climb perfect, so efficient. And it feels better than ever because you know how much failing and how much work you had to put into this moment. Everyone has their own project or their own challenges. Whether it be a 9C, a 6C, a 7A, a certain boulder, or maybe even just a single move that you're trying in the gym. It's gonna be your challenge for the day, for the week, for the year, whatever.
1: That's so tiring. And then I get the knee burning, not really well.
0: Sometimes the challenge is just annoying and you wanna get rid of it, but that's not your cup of tea. Sometimes you don't need to send a route or achieve a certain place at a competition to improve. It's more about some findings that you make and some little things that also make you become a better climber. And that's already a big success.
1: I can't believe this is actually over. This was like the biggest mental battle that I've ever had in my career with a route. Took a while, but today was the day.
0: The next really hard route that I want to try is DNA in Verdun. The first part, thinking it's possible, is done on DNA. But as we know, there's like more challenges to come.

0: Attention, le mur de Laurent, attention les 24 heures du mur.
1: I love competing because it gives me a mixture of different feelings.
0: Vissez les voix de finale. Nous allons la découvrir à ses côtés.
1: All competitions are important to me. As more you compete, the more you have experience, and it's easier to feel this vibe inside of the competition.

0: like top, top level.
1: Only the elite, the best of the best, will ever make it into a World Cup final or even Olympic final. About 1% of athletes, perhaps. It's incredibly difficult to do that. Most will fail. It's brutal.

0: My goal is to become this top, top level. After the season, usually I get invited to compete in the commercial comps. I compete in Oloron in 2018. I made finals and became fifth. Hopefully this year I gonna improve this result.
1: Commercial comps are often more fun, but it can be a pathway to get into the higher echelons of the sport. So if you're competing and winning regularly on the commercial circuit, you're showing that you might be good enough for the National and World Cup circuit.
0: In this competition, for me, the hardest is qualification round, because you have 24 hours and it's like 100 people. You need to make a strategy to not get tired.
2: Alors, les 24 du mur, est-ce que vous êtes motivés pour cette nouvelle édition?
3: My plan is just to do hard routes.
4: Okay.
3: And that's it.
4: 80?
3: Yeah. We try to do it. The 80 is the pink just on the right.
4: Yeah, easy one.
3: Easy, yeah. Only jugs.
5: This event is the 24 heures du mur, the 24 hours of the wall, the qualifying round. It's during 24 hours, so you can climb when you want. Even if you want to climb in 2 in the morning or 3 in the morning, it's possible. And the points you get depends on the grade of the routes you make. If you climb the hardest route, you'll get the highest points.
2: Attention tout le monde! 5, 4, 3, 2, 1! Dans quelques secondes, je vous l'ai déjà présenté tout à l'heure, notre grimpeuse Nika Potapova va s'élancer. Attention, attention, ouvrez bien les yeux pour cette jeune grimpeuse aux biceps acérés.

0: To get better at competitions, you have to compete in more comps. It's really simple because everyone is good and it's all about experience at that point. Go to more comps, learn and get better.
1: The more you compete, the more you have experience. But the problem is that I cannot compete as much as I want.
2: She definitely is looking pumped. Yeah, already up to hold 49.
0: The IFSC World Cup and World Championship circuit goes throughout the world. We have lots of events in Europe, but also we go to Asia, South America, America. And if you want to get onto the podium on a regular basis, you have to go to those competitions. So if you really want to compete, if you want to be elite, you've got to get a plane ticket.
1: People seeing me traveling a lot, but not a lot of people knows that I have a huge struggle organizing these trips. Sometimes I need to call a friend of mine to ask, oh, can I stay at your apartment? Ask some teams to join them driving to the competitions. Sometimes federation is helping, but yeah, I will not say not often.
0: Competing regularly on the World Cup circuit is expensive. You have to get to comps, pay for hotels, transport, everything. And there's different ways that people do it. Sometimes within countries, federations pay for that. There are sponsors, and maybe they'll pick up the bill. But for a lot of athletes, it comes down to personal finance or friends or family to pay their way.
1: Sometimes it's just like not possible to organize a trip. Like, for example, at the moment, I'm not looking to the World Cups, which are in Asia or States, because it's really far and expensive. I cannot pay it on my own.
0: The IFSC doesn't pay athletes to go to events, but there are less regulations around commercial comps. So often there's a lot of prize money available for these comps. So that can be an absolute lifesaver for an athlete, because you do a few of those before the season or after the season, and that can pay you enough money to fund your actual competitive season.
1: I'm back after a little nap. I couldn't fall asleep because I was thinking a lot about next routes and like my strategy. There is quite a lot of pressure in my head, and sometimes it's hard to handle it, but it pushes you to climb harder.
0: Qualifications are a pressure cooker because it challenges you mentally. If you're an athlete who wants to be elite, you've got to get through that round. You don't enter competitions just for fun. You want to progress your career. And of course, you need more attention from your sponsors. How do you get that? You appear on TV. Therefore, you need to get into the finals. And of course, you've got to compete against other athletes who are equally as good as you are. That's a lot of pressure to deal with.
3: We are four girls really strong here in the qualies. Mika is for sure one of the strongest girls here. Then there is also Ina Plassou and Manon Illy, who are members of the French team, and of course me.
1: I know Camille Puget because we used to compete a lot in the youth circuit and we always pushed each other so hard. We would fight for the first or second place all the time.
4: Manon, elle, c'est une véritable technicienne.
1: Manon Hilly, she did a few finals and one podium on the World Cup circuit.
4: Elle est pas là pour rigoler, Ina. Elle ne vise qu'une seule chose. C'est la première place.
1: Ina is also a really great opponent. So I know that it's not easy, but it makes it more fun for me.
4: C'est ça qu'on veut, c'est beau. Ah, et c'est terminé pour Nika. Bravo, bravo à toi, Nika.
5: Hard to find the flow. If I would do a few more moves, I would have another bit. Now, I don't know, I have to rest and think what to do. Because I think pretty exhausted and not sure what to do.
1: I know that there will be strong girls. All the competitors are French. The crowd is French. And I'm not French. I'm Ukrainian. I don't know. I always feel like outsider. I live in Austria, in Innsbruck, and trying to make base here because it's one of the best places in the world for trainings. And my idea is to move here one day. It's my dream.
6: Hello, hello, I'm Nika Badapua, and that's the apartment where I live.
1: I live in a small apartment and I share it with my teammates. We're all Ukrainians from the same team.
6: The bed, the balcony, the view, not the best today, the kitchen.
1: We have like one living room and one balcony, and one of our teammates lives at the balcony, which is funny.
6: Anastasia?
7: Yo, yo.
6: My teammate?
7: Sharing apartments with Nika, it's cool. Yeah, because we are bros, I can say. And of course, it can be also tough because she's really stubborn, so... well...
1: I think I was always stubborn and it made my progress really quick. When I started progressing, I did a lot of world records in 1 year of training. I did my first 8A already. When I was 14, I broke the record on the slackboard. It's not official, but we have a video. Woman's world record was like 2 minutes, and I did 2 minutes, 40 seconds. And men's world record was 2 minutes, 45 seconds. So I almost break men's record too. I was just stubborn and fighting till the end, and yeah, I broke the record.
8: Nika has a very strong character. She is very passionate, very stubborn, and I feel like from here it can only go up because she definitely has the potential and she is someone who will never give up.

it's not fun being in the end of the list, so at least for me. It gives you a huge push to train harder because I don't like being in the end of the list. I know my body already, and I know that's best for me in Innsbruck, specifically train 2 days and 1 day's rest. Pretty often I just trying to feel or to hear my body, what it says. It's complicated to plan my trainings because I don't have like specific coach who would like follow me all the time. I don't have like possibility to go to the physio or find information about nutrition on my own, making a training plan. In general, I can say that I plan all the process in climbing and around climbing most of the time on my own. I put the biggest effort in it, and I know that hard work pays off. I'm turning up the

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I try to relax as much as possible. I put on my earphones, listening to music, and I try just feel how I breathe.

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0: In a final, it's the time to really focus. 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It's now time for them to perform. It's their moment to do what they trained to do. However, the pressure, of course, increases in terms of performance, and you've got to step up your game once again.
1: The way I climb, in my head, I'm pretty confident.

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I just don't feel that someone is around me. It's just my peaceful moment. My life is quite hard. I know everyone has hard life, but it is like a fight sometimes. There were moments when I was really tired of fighting and I was like almost giving up. And I was thinking, okay, maybe climbing is not my thing. I want to quit. I'm not enjoying trainings. I definitely could go working somewhere in the office and earn much more money, feel more comfortable. But it's boring for me. I mean, training, traveling, competing is my lifestyle. I know the way I chose is harder, but I like it much more. And I'm really happy that I found this way back to enjoy this.

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0: In a finals, once you've stopped climbing, you get to watch the other athletes compete, and that can be quite difficult to deal with.
1: Camille Pouget!
0: Of course, you want to be supportive to them, but they're your competitor. If they do better than you, they win. So you're completely helpless. You can't climb anymore. Your job's done. You just have to watch.

0: I don't know what Nika has to do to get better at this stage. She's already incredibly strong, both psychologically and physically, but somehow she's got to find a little bit extra. She's got to find a hidden 1% that's deep within her.
1: And it was

I want to be stronger to climb in semifinals or finals and feel this again. It's a long path, but I just keep working and going on the comps as much as possible, and I'm ready to push more. I know it's gonna be hard, but I'm ready for this, and I try my best. I know that I'm able to climb much better as I am right now, and I'll come back. Just wait for my comeback.

0: the thing I like the most is to compete. Like, okay, I'm gonna go to this comp and win it. I'm gonna be in the Olympics. I'm gonna perform at the best. I'm gonna be the best in the world.
1: Well, there he is, the Olympic champion from Spain.
0: I don't know if it's normal what I have already achieved or not, but I don't think about that. I just think if it's enough or not, and it's not, I always want to win more and to perform better. I mean, my intention is to win everything.
2: Red Bull, Julia said, the most crazy, wild, unimaginable competition in climbing. These athletes are not just climbing this dam, but also racing.
0: Everything I have not won yet, I want to win it. And the things I have already won, I want to win them again. That's my objective as a competitor.

0: this is my third time competing in Wallerstein. I remember the first year. It was like, what the f*** is this?
1: 220 meters high and six pitches for the climbers to tackle.
0: It's like 11, 12 times a World Cup world, which is quite a lot. First year I won together with Luka Potočar. Second year I was second, competing with Zenia.
1: It is going to be Zenia Kasparkova and Alberto Jiménez López who take the win.
2: Oh,
1: and
2: no!
1: Alicia Ball as well.
0: And this year again with Zenia to win again. I'm feeling things in your stomach.
3: When you do this, right, slide.
4: No, no, Alberto, don't do that.
0: No, I will not throw up.
4: No things in your stomach.
0: No, no, I'm yeah. Not, no, not that kind of things. Like,
4: okay.
5: I'm not sick of
4: butterflies.
0: The nerves.
1: Hello and welcome to the third running of Red Bull Jewel Ascent, the most spectacular climbing competition on the planet. Charlie Bosco and Shauna Coxey here to talk you through it, and what a location we have. Climbers are getting in position.
6: Three, two, one, start.
1: We don't often see this on competitions. Hand jamming is a specific skill in climbing. Some of the climbers definitely did not possess it when they arrived.
7: Some of the climbers in qualification didn't have it when they left either.
1: Alberto was about to move right into the chimney. This kind of full body climbing, pretty much everything from your ankles to your shoulders working.
8: That's a struggle climb. So nice. Wow, he doesn't like it.
9: No.
8: He doesn't like enjoy it at all.
9: I'm actually kind of struggling.
8: Yeah. Oh, come on, Alberto. Come on.
0: Yeah. For lead climbing, you need to suffer and fight. I think the struggle in the wall is something like as a climber you are used to. But the thing is like in which move you are struggling, because sometimes you are struggling because it's like a super hard move, which I'm used to, but not like a technique move or something that I have done like a few times in my life that I have to be learning in the wall and having like this learning while I'm competing. But I really like to suffer on the wall, to be suffering on the training. I would say that training is like mainly about suffering.
10: 39 lila, venga que nos acercamos al final. Ale. Cinco más y fuera.
0: I remember my grandpa, they came to watch a training, and after I finished, my grandma came to me and she was like, "Do you really enjoy this? Because I saw you suffering a lot." I was like, "You can't imagine how much I love this."
10: Mi dedo. Respira, respira.
0: So my coach is David Macea. We have been training together for 11 years already, which is a lot, half of my life actually. At that time, I didn't know how to climb. I was like a pretty bad climber, and he taught me everything.
10: Somos conscientes de lo exigente que es la competición, y yo soy del parecer de que no tenemos límites. 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Siete.
0: He's like my partner because he's like the head on the team, and I'm just the boy. I don't really think. When I get into the training session, I just don't think. I just follow what he says.
10: final. A ver. Bueno.
2: Esta ha sido buena.
10: Esta ha sido buena. Bien.
2: I don't want to do this ever again. I don't want to do this ever again. This f***ing shimmy.
3: I don't have to do it today now.
0: Oh. I would say, like, in qualities is where you have to rush the most, because it's not against the couple you have close to you, but against the chrono.
7: Alberto, not even stopping to take a breath there, just storming straight through. These athletes are so insanely impressive.
0: Even if you are, like, I don't know, 2 pitches ahead, it might not be enough to get into the first 4 teams because you don't know what you need, so you have to give everything. Same mentality I have from World Cups, because you never know what you need, so it's like always you have to give the 100% because you are climbing on inside. I would say, like, the main challenge is to fight the pump.
2: Hmm? I'm going.
3: You are going, are you sure?
2: Yeah.
0: Because sometimes you are climbing, like, I don't know, 60 meters in a row and actually rushing.
2: Okay. Ale, genia.
1: Incredibly impressive performance. To climb 4 pitches of this difficulty, one after the other, with minimal rest, maybe under 50 minutes.
2: I thought you were falling in the jump. Were you in the limit?
3: I was just
2: or?
3: Resting.
2: No, no, like when you did the jump, because you had like too much swing.
3: Yeah.
2: You were close to
3: I did the full on Yanya.
0: The strongest the climbers are here, the hardest the challenge is. But that's what we compete for, like, to try to be the best among the best ones.
5: Soba!
3: Nice.
5: Soba. Soba.
8: What? You were 41?
2: No, 47.
8: I think you were 39 or something.
2: 39?
8: Holy
0: shit. I think being the best is not about only winning 1 or 2 combs, or I think it's like also like a vibe you need to have, and even like make people think you're the best.
2: You were freaking slow.
3: We will
2: be still faster than yours.
3: Yeah.
8: Hell nah. If you fall on the chimney, there's no way.
2: We were like 15 minutes slower than us.
8: Man.
2: 15.
8: Yeah, but
2: 15.
8: Trash talking. Yeah, but only because
2: of you were just talking for 2 days. Now you have to eat that.
8: Yeah, but we still made it, right?
2: Actually, it would be fine to...
6: I think Alberto is very competitive. I think that's the part why he is so good at it, because without that fire, without, you know, wanting to be the best, it's really hard to do competitions.
0: I have been competing since I'm a kid, even when I was in the kindergarten, in the school or whatever, I was always trying to be the best one. I have an older sister, and she was someone I was always like looking up to. And when we started to climb together, she was the first person I was competing with. Like, she was much better than me. She was always like, I want to beat her. So now I think back, and since the first day I'm climbing, I was competing. When I had the age to start competing in Spain, I was 12 years old, I started to enjoy it. I mean, I love it. I was 15 years old when I started to compete in the World Cup. Something clicked in my mind. I started to perform super well in World Cups. I made my first 2 podiums. And then 2 years later, I was winning the Olympics. One Olympic gold is amazing, but I want more.
5: Do you remember where you placed your foot?
0: No, but very not there.
5: Because on the demo...
0: Jakob is already leading in the last pitch.
5: What the
0: f***? Freaking fast. Crazy. Like, I think they were faster than we were yesterday, and they were climbing two more pitches. So, I don't know.
1: Jakob, the most successful male competition climber in history. He's absolutely cruising through. And there it is, and the time stops when the two climbers stand on that top there to make physical contact.
0: Today we have to climb with Sasha and Andrea. So we have to focus on them and not in Jakob and Jason. Sasha and Andrea, they are like both World Cup climbers. I know Sasha for a long time, since I started to compete already in the World Cup 5 years ago. He has like won a few World Cups, and so he's like, I would say, one of the world top lead climbers.
1: You can see the climbers getting ready. Final discussions on tactics. And we are underway with semi-final number two. Up for grabs, a place in the final against Jakob Schubert and Jesse Pilz.
0: Semi-final is head-to-head, not about time. It's just about finishing before the other couple and with no penalties.
9: Let's go, come on!
0: You have to climb smarter. And now if they are like, I don't know, one pitch behind, it's like you don't need to rush or to take a risk, because I mean, if you are winning, it's all fine.
11: Okay, Jenny out. Super nice, Jenny. You can rest a bit, no worries.
0: Don't rush in this pitch.
5: Ready?
11: Yep, let's go.
0: I'm quite perfectionist when I'm competing. I will say I love having things under control. So I guess the thing I like the less of having a partner to compete with is like I cannot control what she does. So I have just to trust on her.
11: So good, Jenia. Super nice.
0: I know I can trust her because she has been in the top level for a long time.
11: Super nice. Amazing.
6: There is nowhere else where you feel so dependent on another person, because it's your safety, but also the support, the mental game, all of it you're facing together.
8: Whoa. Crazy technique again.
9: Oh my God.
7: You can hear the encouragement too, and it is such a magical thing about this event. Because they are in a team, it really has to work well between each other.
0: We push each other and we climb together, like villaging each other. So we are a team. The trainings, we are also kind of like a team because we train together and we push each other.
12: Bien alto.
0: My best friends and one of my favorite climbing partners are Duke and Lau, David Songs. They fun because it's way easier to have someone who push you. I mean, apart of David, someone who push you in the wall. Because sometimes you try a move and it doesn't work out for you. Like, okay, this is impossible, I don't train anymore. But if you have like a training partner who does the move, it's like, shit, it's possible, I want to do it.
11: Gran compresión aquí y aquí así. No eres mejor. ¿Puedo probarlo solo una vez?
12: Claro que puedes. No creo que te salga, pero bueno. No,
11: pues.
6: When it is a partner competition, it is important to be good friends and have good communication. I think it really mattered to Alberto that he has known me for years and we've been friends and we have built this trust outside of the competition.
0: In climbing, you always need this trust. And I think like if you have always been climbing together, it's easier to trust in the other. Like, I know Duke and Lau for a long time. Since I started to train with David, we have traveled the world together. I remember like first summer I went actually training with David. It was like, David, you can lean on me in Big Bang. I remember like fighting, like we were brothers, like getting angry because, I don't know, Duke ate more biscuit than us or stuff like that, like stupid things from kids. But it was super funny and I think that connect us like quite a lot. Yeah, I mean, they are like my little brothers. Trusting on your partners, if you are a climber, for me it's super important that, I mean, my life is in their hands when they are believing me. There is like someone new, I don't know, and always like not 100% focused on the climbing. You need someone to really trust on, so you just have to focus on climbing.
13: Dale, pilla.
14: Okay.
0: I hope Genia can also like trust on me and believe I'm doing everything right.
14: Hi, Genia.
0: Hi. Because sometimes villaging is harder than climbing.
7: Genia shouting, pull there, that means take the rope in, Alberto. And they will have really great ways to communicate with each other. Genia needs to keep her composure through this section. This section is all about precision, accuracy. It forces the athletes to really concentrate and also commit to a lot of movements. This section here is not easy.
14: Super. No rush. Genia.
0: You want to rush, but also like be careful of not falling, because I think it's better to have a rest than resting too much and then having a fall and then having to lose, I don't know, 5 minutes or something.
7: Meanwhile, Andrea, she's setting off and she is really going to be hot on Genia's heels quite soon.
15: Yeah, the gap reduced. It was seemed like she rested for considerably less time than Genia did, and she is on her way.
8: Your falls.
14: Yeah.
8: Oh.
16: Are you okay?
15: Yeah.
14: Now it's getting interesting.
8: Yeah, it's interesting. It's more spicy now.
15: Remember, we have a penalty system here. If you fall, you get a penalty, and that could be absolutely crucial in deciding the result. She'll lower back down, the penalty be wiped off if she can then do it clean the next time. But it means starting the pitch again. She's come all the way back down.
8: Let's go.
6: You have to know how to deal with failure and know how to get back up after something goes wrong. And I think the biggest lesson that I've learned is just to never give up.
7: If there's anyone that has a fire burning, it is Genia Kazbekova. She can perform when it counts.
8: Oh.
15: When she gets it right, it doesn't look too hard. I think she just missed that first time. It must be so frustrating. Oh, no, she's fallen again.
17: Oh. No chance.
6: It's hard to deal with all the emotions because I care a lot about the competition, and especially in dual ascent where I feel like I'm letting my partner down. That's the worst feeling ever.
14: Genia, what do you want to do?
17: What do you think?
14: Up to you.
17: I'm so pumped, I'm not recovering.
14: Okay.
0: You lower her, you have to be sure like she will be able to reclaim the pitch. I think it's not me who has to take that decision, but her. So I just ask and then do what she thinks is the best.
17: Do you want me to go down?
14: I mean, there is no chance. If you cannot do it, it's useless.
17: Yeah, I can't recover in 5 minutes anyway.
14: Okay.
6: You don't have time to stop and think it through and be like, well, what's the best move right now? You just do whatever feels right. And sometimes that's not the best strategy, but that's just how it goes.
8: Wow.
0: we win together, we lose together, I mean, we are a team.
17: Okay.
0: So it's until the end, let's do what we can. Let's give everything.
15: Janja and Alberto get effectively counting on either Sasha or Andrea falling, getting a penalty, and choosing to keep that penalty.
0: At that point, you don't think that much anymore. So you just try to climb first, try to survive, I guess, because you feel like everything is exploding, like your breath is out of control, your heart rate is like super high.
7: Sasha now, he's nearing the top of the dam. All Andrea needs to do is climb this pitch clean, and they will be the winners.
13: Okay.
15: It may seem as if the race is lost, but it may not be.
7: Janja, hands onto the top. She's looking exhausted. She'll give Alberto a high five or a hug and an apology there to Alberto.
15: Yeah, no apology necessary. Amazing performance.
13: All right, come on.
17: Nice.
15: She got it done. Great work from the local heroes. They find their way into the final. Alberto Hinas Lopez and Janja Kazbekova, they had one penalty, so they got up quicker, but that penalty ended up costing them.
0: Winning is always easy. The hard part is games when you are losing. I know it's part of the game, and I will probably lose. I mean, I'm already losing like more times than I win. For me, it's something I have had to learn how to deal with.
8: Good job, though.
11: Good job, yeah.
15: Jules Ascent 2024 final is underway. It's Jessica Pilz and Jakob Schubert on the left, both lead world champions. And on the right, the local heroes, Andrea Kumin and Sasha Lehmann.
0: I have learned a very important lesson from David, which is when you win, you are not the best one and you don't have to believe you are the best one. So it's like a win is fine. You did a great job. You

0: accomplish the objective. And if you lose, you don't have to get upset or get into depression, because you lost, it's like a comp, so you will have many more.
1: There it is, Jakob pulls over the top. And Jesse Pils climbs the top of the disaster dam.
0: I want to win everything, but I cannot control that.
1: Champions of Red Bull Julesat 2024.
0: Maybe there is like a kid or a guy who is just better than me, and I have to stay forever with the second place. I don't know if that will happen, hopefully not. I feel like my competitive career is still young, because climbing is like a sport, like you don't need to be young to be good. I mean, I think the best example is Jakob, he's like 33 now. So I will have like a lot of years to get improving and get competing. It's not like, okay, I'm already good, so I don't have to train that much. It's like you are in the top place. Now it's when you have to work the hardest. You have to assume like you are not perfect and you have things to improve. Even the moment I retired from comp climbing, I will still have things to improve. So I'm going to train harder to keep getting better, to be the best ones in the world.

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3: Of victory. Ooh. Ooh. Failure. And perseverance.
10: It's time to dig deep.
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15: My name is Angie Scuth-Johnson. I'm 19 years old and I'm from Australia. My official name is actually Angelina Margarita Scuth-Johnson de Santuinto. It's a very long name, but I just go by Angie most of the time. My mom is from South America, Uruguay. Her parents are Spanish, and my dad is from the Pacific Islands. He's from Tonga. I have quite a mix. Growing up in Australia with an islander dad and a Latina mom, yeah, I definitely felt some cultural differences from, like, the typical Australian. I have had instances where I've gotten into an argument with someone and they're like, this is why we don't really like people from where you're from. And I'm like, oh, I'm from Australia, I don't know what you're saying. Climbing was sort of the place where none of that mattered.
16: Come on, have a go at it. Have a go at it, Inge. Have a go at it.
17: Yes.
15: I think climbing world is very different to the normal world. Just felt like a safe place for me, and I fell in love with the people and the community, and it became a close thing to my heart quite fast. I started lead climbing at 7 years old. My parents knew nothing about the sport, but my

0: My dad, he tried to do his best for me and he learned how to belay. Looking back now, it's quite an adventure. We had our first family trip in Red River Gorge when I was 9 and I jumped on an 8B. I wasn't intimidated by grades because I didn't know 8B was something 9-year-olds didn't do. At the time, I had no idea, but I was the youngest in the world to have climbed 8B. And I was just like, okay, that's cool.
1: I'm Angie.
0: When you're not aware of those limitations, that's such a superpower in itself.
2: You got this. You got it, man. Strong. Come on.
0: You just go for whatever feels fun and feels good to climb.
2: Strong. Come on.
1: Take. Woo! Ooh!
0: When I was 12, I sent 8C Plus. I did my first 9A at 17. And then I did 2 more at 18.
3: I did it, Dad.
0: And then here I am now. So I live in Spain, in Barcelona, 5 minutes from Chris Sharma's gym. I go there every day, train for my projects. Chris was telling me a bit about Seco Block in Mallorca. You just watch him on YouTube and you're like, that's really cool. The whole like Chris above water, it just looks perfect, you know. I wanted to try it and Chris said like, oh, you know, it's different. It's not the same. I was like, yeah, whatever. Like, it can't be that different. And then when I got here, I was like, oh, shit.
4: Nice wall, huh?
0: I met up with Chris for a couple of days.
4: Let's do it, let's climb.
0: I realized the first climb, it's like one thing to see someone on a film and then it's one thing to be there yourself. It's really scary. I just started thinking about what can happen if you fall. I could land on my back. I was like, oh, maybe I should just drop. But for me, the thought of being in the water is actually like 10 times more scary. Growing up, I wasn't ever allowed to go near the ocean. My mum was paranoid about all the deadly sea creatures. In Australia, everything wants to eat you.
5: Shark attack tragedy. Surfers being mauled to death.
6: Attacked by a crocodile.
7: A monster croc on a beach.
8: A teenager died from a box jellyfish sting.
9: The deadliest of marine creatures.
0: I mean, it scarred me. Look at me now. Immediately when I'm in the water, my fear strikes. I'm just waiting for something to come up underneath me. It felt very frustrating to be mentally struggling with my climbing. It's like, oh, what, this is weird emotion. Like, I've never felt this before. After the first trip, I was like waking up from nightmares of deep water soloing. And I decided I had to come back and conquer that feeling. It just felt like unfinished business. But I really needed someone to be there for me. So I reached out to Hazel. I mean, Hazel Finlay, she's done all of it. Tried climbing, free soloing, big walls, all the most bad shit. When that Real Rock film of her came out, I was blown away. I think that's when I had like my first climbing crush, really. She came to Australia once. I remember I was so nervous to meet her. And now I'm here with her in Mallorca. She has a whole different idea with...
1: When are we going climbing? Are we going to go climbing soon? What were you saying about me? Anything good?
0: A horrible thing.
1: Should we go? Should we get moving?
0: Yeah, I think I'm ready to go.
1: You psyched?
0: Yeah.
10: The type of climbing that I've most been interested in is about having an adventure where there's unknowns, a way to be outside your comfort zone. I started noticing that what makes good climbers or great climbers was their internal state of mind. And that just got me interested in psychology. And so I've kind of been on this like long journey of, you know, how does one train the mind? I'm really passionate about coaching people and helping people have good experiences.
11: Just the whole thing's quite intimidating.
1: But Jeb, you're so strong at climbing, you probably don't have to fall unless you want to.
11: Be surprised. I get pretty scared.
1: Oh. The main thing is to just not force yourself to do something that you're not psyched on.
11: Okay.
1: That's the main thing.
11: Yeah.
1: Because as soon as you like force yourself to do something that's like really uncomfortable, that's when you start becoming really scared of it.
11: Yeah.
1: And that's what so many people do, just push through. And that's how I end up with so many people to coach.
11: So maybe that's what we want them to be.
1: Yeah, maybe, yeah. Just push through, Angie. We may as well do some practice falls.
11: Yeah.
1: So we could even just try and down climb here a little bit and then like take increasingly bigger falls.
10: Deep water sailing, it's got this fun playfulness to it. You feel like you can kind of do anything. But of course, it's not safe, actually. I witnessed an accident where someone punctured their lung and came up coughing blood. So it's really important to gradually build up, like taking practice falls, starting quite low to the water, building up confidence. In Mallorca, they call it psycho block, just means like psycho bouldering. It's bouldering, but it has this psychological element.
11: Tackling this thing with Hazel, it just feels right. She has so much she could teach me.
10: I think from all the films that I've been in, people probably think of me as this naturally brave person, but that's just not the journey that I've had at all. When I was a kid, I was scared. My dad had to help me a lot. And then when I was a teenager, I don't know if it was like the shift in hormones or whatever, but I was really scared of climbing and I actually almost quit. Like, it's definitely been a real process of fear management and learning how to be braver in these situations that are naturally scary to us.
11: I didn't look down. I was so high up. I was like, well,
1: got it.
11: I had to commit now.
10: It takes time. I mean, it's different for everyone. We met up with one of the pioneers of deep water soloing, Tim Emmett.
11: It's been a while.
12: Yeah, this is an essential piece of kit.
10: And he had this huge pink flamingo called Boris. That was our safety.
11: This is perfect.
10: If anything goes wrong, we've got Boris.
12: Hi, nice to see you.
10: I've known Tim since I was like 6. He just has this huge energy. He was really excited to show us the most famous wall in Mallorca.
12: It is my favourite cliff in the world. Done. I mean, it is so, so fun.
1: There's a fair share of horror stories as well, though, isn't there?
12: Oh, I don't know about those.
1: You just forget about them. Your memory's so bad.
12: Thanks, Hazel. I like to focus on the positive, you know what I mean? Hey, have you honestly never been in?
10: No.
12: Have you not even looked over the edge?
10: No. The Diablo wall is really impressive. It's quite high, 20 meters. It feels like you're more in the open ocean. And the only way to get out is to climb back up.
1: Nice.
11: Oh, jeez.
12: There's ejector seat, 7C.
10: Tim put up some of those climbs 20 years ago. And he wasn't even born.
12: Clem's route, in the night, every cat is black, which is an 8A. And that's like a warm up for you anyway.
11: That one?
12: Yeah, it's only 8A. You did that when you were 8.
1: You do what you want to do. Don't listen to this Brit.
11: Okay.
10: We traversed into that cave where you start Afro Man.
12: Get your heel up.
10: You're kind of looking out and the ocean's there and there's like jellyfish and the waves are crashing. And
12: this is your rite of passage into the beaten.
10: It was interesting to have Tim on one side of me being like, let's have it, mate. But that wasn't really where Angie was in that moment. She was like, oh my God, where are we? So I went first.
13: Yeah, go on. Good. Really good. You got to a really good hold. Go on, mate.
10: The climbing on Afro Man is really solid. Steep.
13: Go on, mate.
10: You're doing these huge moves.
13: Yeah, good.
10: Your feet are swinging, cutting loose.
13: Come on. Come on.
10: I felt a little bit nervous, but in control.
12: That's the crux.
13: Go on, mate. Come on.
14: Come on.
10: I just loved every second of it.
12: Nice.
1: Oh, it's so fun.
13: Yeah.
1: Oh, that was so good.
12: Hey, I wonder if she's going to jump off. I think she's going to jump off or not.
13: Go for it.
14: Nice job!
15: Shitting myself.
13: Nice, Lindsay, come on!
11: When you're on the wall with the sea crashing below you, it sounds like it's breathing.
13: Go on, don't look down, don't look down.
11: I can feel my heart like coming out of my chest. I know I can do the moves, but do I want to do the moves? You know, the higher you go, the higher you're falling from. But then I can also drop into the ocean and just be even more fucking terrified. I'm a silent sufferer, you know, like I don't make a lot of sound, but I was having a panic attack. Afro Man freaked me out pretty badly.
13: How you doing? You good?
1: Oh man, I could tell you were super scared, hey?
11: Hazel was like, I could actually see you just break inside. And I like kind of questioned how I was feeling about the whole thing after that.
1: You can't force it. You'll make yourself more scared.
10: When you're that scared, you just know that there's some work to do.
15: Like I fell from higher the other day, like it's not the height, I don't know.
10: And I think that we often don't get shown that side of it, like we only get to see the finished product, right? The person sending their project with no fear.
1: Coming out this cave is somehow intimidating.
15: Yeah, somehow.
10: What's cool about this is I'm seeing Angie work through it, right? I'm not just seeing the Instagram post where she sends.
15: I definitely was scared.
1: Yeah, you were. I could tell.
10: When you feel really, really uncomfortable, it just means that you have to go away and do a bit of work and you can come back to it and enjoy it properly.

0: the wildest places on the planet. 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
1: Come on, I'll stick it, dude.
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0: From alpine legends.
4: 62.
1: Come on, girl.
0: To unlikely heroes.
5: 3, 2, 1.
0: We've brought cameras to the ends of the earth. To capture these incredible stories.
4: You try to climb to the center of the universe.
0: Of victory. Failure.

0: and perseverance.
1: It's time to dig deep.
2: Come on. You want this.
3: Come on now.
0: Yeah! Join the great adventures of our time as they step into the unknown.
4: No gear, don't fall.
0: Risking it all to achieve the impossible.
5: It's part insanity and part genius.
6: I'm good!
0: Welcome to Real Rock.
7: Afro Man freaked me out pretty badly. And I, like, kind of questioned how I was feeling about the whole thing after that.
8: You can't force it. You'll make yourself more scared.
9: When you're that scared, you have to go away and do a bit of work and you can come back to it and enjoy it properly. We were like, let's just take it down a notch. We went back to Calabarcus. The vibes were just great that day. The water, you could see to the bottom. I had a bunch of my British friends there, this German team, Mallorcan climbers. Everyone was just super psyched, like a giant party. The first thing that Angie did, she got in the water.
7: Let's do this. Water was really calm, but I'm still so scared of it. So I thought, well, maybe if I could overcome that, it'd be a lot easier to commit. I guess after a while, when nothing really happens, you're forced to kind of get over it. I was able to, like, explore in the water and have a look around and to appreciate the beauty in it.

0: It's the first time I've felt natural, comfortable. I felt very safe, and I'd never been able to do that before. So that was something that, for me, was quite beautiful. And although it might like come across as like something very basic and simple, it was like a very big step for me.
1: While Angie was in the water, I joined in with this British-German crew trying this AA. We all huddled on this ledge, cheering each other on and going for it. Yeah. And we were like all falling off the same move. And then it was so classic. Angie steps up and all these British guys are just like, their eyes really wide. And I was like, you haven't seen anything yet. Like, just wait. Everyone stops and watches.
0: I felt different on the wall. I wasn't thinking about the water or expecting something to go wrong. Just climbing.
1: And she's casually moving between the holds. And these guys are just like, oh my God, what's happening? She just looks so comfortable and powerful on the rock. It was really cool to see. Climbed it so well, smashed it like really easily.
2: I don't think I ever thought about falling once. I'm so sad. Yeah, I'm feeling really good now. I thought I want to get in the water, I'm really hot.

0: see you.
1: We met up with Chris Sharma and Matty Hung. Chris has been developing these areas on the north side of the island. You could tell that Chris is really wanting to share a thing that he loves so much. It's like, look at this wall, it's amazing, look at this, look at this. He's had this really long career, but when you see him deepwater soloing, he's like a little kid again.
2: Yeah,
1: it was kind of sweet, honestly. It was kind of cute. It was like, oh wow, you just like really, really love this.
3: So cool, like to climb side by side with people, you know?
4: You feel like nothing's gonna happen when Chris is there because, you know, he knows what he's doing. But at the same time, he also like kind of doesn't.
1: He's just like, yeah, we can traverse in from any side. And then when we get on the wall, he's like, ah, yeah, I've never done this before.
3: Heads up here, the ledge below us. It's kind of sketchy right there. You don't want to fall. I don't really know where I'm going. So good though, huh? These holds are so perfect.
1: It was cool to watch Chris having so much fun, really high above the water.
4: There was this fig tree at the top of the cliff. It was such a Tarzan moment. Men climbing rocks and finding food at the top. It was really inspiring to watch Chris having such a great time. And motivating to maybe one day be able to climb like that.
3: Such a rad route.
4: I asked him, does it ever get easier? And he had a lot to say about like how it's a skill that comes after time.
3: Nice, Angie.
1: Nice one.
4: After that, I started feeling a lot more confident. And I was extremely determined to go back and do Afro Man. Yeah, buddy.
5: Let's see if the shoes are dry.
6: Let's see.
5: Oof. I brought 8 pairs of shoes because I remember thinking, should I take 9 pairs of shoes? And then I was like, nah, that's a bit excessive. So I took 8 instead.
4: After that day that I had my little anxiety attack, it's been playing in my mind so much. Like, I will not leave here until this happens.
1: It was cool to watch Angie getting more comfortable with it, but part of me is a tiny bit concerned as well. The waves are crashing. It just felt a lot more wild and intense. And I don't want her to push too much and then have a bad experience. That might ruin it for her. So I was just trying more of a gentle approach. But she was having none of that.
7: I'm just going to do Afro Man. That's what I'm going to do today. But I am going to do it today.
1: I think we go down there, we see how you feel and have fun.
7: And we're not here to have fun. We're not here to fuck spiders.
1: Whatever happens, Angie, we all love you still.
7: That's not true.
1: We think you're a worthless piece of shit if you don't do it.
7: Damn right.
1: No, I'm not.
7: Yeah, buddy.
1: Yeah, buddy.
7: That'll help me get up there.

but I didn't. I kept going.

0: body.
1: So good. How did you feel?
0: Yes.
2: That was a real tipping point for her.
0: That feels so good.
2: She was like, come on, let's do the next one.
0: Hi, Mom.
2: For the rest of the trip, we just had a great time climbing with friends. Trying harder routes. And she was so much braver. Going for it and actually taking falls.
0: Come on, Hazel. Yeah, buddy.

0: Crunchy! You can do it, Andre! You can do it! Gotta head home. Leave you here on your own. It's really been cool to see your progression. And how do you feel? Do you feel confident?
1: Yeah, I mean, I feel like I'm ready to try some harder stuff. I feel like I've done like the scary stuff with you, and you've really mentored me through that.
0: Yeah, we won't have me slowing you down anymore.
1: Don't want mum around anymore.
0: Being like, let's do the scary,
1: I'm ready
0: easy
1: to leave
0: shit.
1: The nest.
0: And you're just like, I want to pull on some buckets.
1: Yeah,
0: climb really hard.
1: It's funny because you're so good at like that mental stuff. Like, I find that incredible, like that you're not scared.
0: I mean, I am scared.
1: Yeah, but you're able to like go through that like process and just go for it.
0: But you've done that too. I mean, you were so scared on Afro Man, and then when you did it, you smashed it.
1: Yeah.
0: And you know, that's what that process is. It's just, I've done that for 25 years or more.
1: That's like something really valuable that not just anyone can teach you, you know? Like, it's like you've done so much that it's pretty hard to find people like you around.
2: There's only one Hazel Finlay.
1: The one and only.
0: There's only one Andrew Scott Johnson.
1: Yeah.
3: You're my hero.
0: You're his hero, the guy drinking the bottle of wine at 2 p.m. How'd that make you feel?
1: Yeah, take what I can get.
4: Oh, thank you so much.
0: Yeah, it's been great.
4: I'm gonna miss you.
0: I think for Angie, this trip could be a bit of a turning point. It will be cool to see where she takes her climbing in the future.
5: It's the first time I've ever really allowed myself to feel the things I've felt, to experience

0: The wildest places on the planet. 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
0: From alpine legends.
4: 62.
1: Come on, girl.
0: To unlikely heroes.
5: 3, 2, 1.
0: We've brought cameras to the ends of the earth. To capture these incredible stories.
6: To try to climb to the center of the universe.
0: Of victory. Failure. And perseverance.
6: It's time to dig deep.
7: Come on, you want this.
8: Come on now.
0: Yeah. Join the great adventurers of our time as they step into the unknown.
9: No gear, don't fall.
0: Risking it all to achieve the impossible.
3: It's part insanity and part genius.
10: I'm good.
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0: In 1991, my brother Sean was injured while leaping into water from a great height, becoming permanently paralyzed from the waist down. His crisis of paraplegia provided the opportunity for him to become a climber and the chance for me to understand how to provide care in remote and extreme environments for people with differing abilities, so-called disabilities. My collective climbs with Sean and our many ascents of El Capitan introduced me to the wider world of adaptive climbing and set the course of my life's work. Our triumphs were a bridge to other athletes seeking to achieve their audacious goals, and I was always looking for chances to get involved.
1: He didn't just climb the world's tallest mountain. He climbed it blind.
2: After that, I just kept working my way around the world to all these peaks.
3: I mean, what was it about Everest?
4: Tonight, Eric Weinmayer.
5: You are an inspiration. You are an inspiration.
6: Thanks. I had to utilize people. I had to work with people to help myself become independent.
0: Eric and I had initially met at a film festival. Him with a documentary about his groundbreaking ascent of Mount Everest, becoming the first person with blindness to reach the top of the world, and me with a short, tongue-in-cheek film about climbing buildings.
7: Look at my dog, actually. I wonder if I could get some change from here for the Coke machine.
0: He thought I was funny. I thought he was cool. And we soon embarked on a series of climbs together. Eric would go on to summit the highest peaks on the seven continents with other amazing partners, further fueling his lifelong quest to climb and adventure in the world's great ranges. Eric has always sought new outdoor sports in order to challenge his body and mind, as well as his comfort zone. In the 2010s, Eric and I, along with a crew of cutting-edge boaters, made a first-of-its-kind descent of the Colorado River down the entire length of the Grand Canyon. If you thought almost falling to your death while blind might be terrifying, imagine nearly drowning in a roar of tumultuous rapids. This multi-week outing demanded courage and ambition and delivered the hard-earned wisdom that only comes from attempting the impossible. Whether it's an expedition to the Italian Dolomites to climb thousands of feet of sharp, steep limestone, or visiting the red sandstone behemoths of the vast deserts of Jordan's Wadi Rum, Eric feels and knows the landscapes and vistas.
7: And touchdown. Yes.
0: In 2000, Eric failed on an effort to climb the almost 7,000 meter Amada Blam in the Nepali Himalaya, considered by many to be the world's most beautiful and symmetrical peak. Almost 20 years later, I joined Eric and his team for another attempt.
7: Yeah. Feel my hand? Yeah. It's coming out, I'm making it longer. Now I'm making it shorter. The tower, bro.
0: I guided Eric for days to the summit.
7: I'm rowing the boat. Now make sure get your points in, bro.
8: Yeah, okay, ready? We're shuffling right behind me, super narrow.
0: The very next day after reaching the safety of base camp, I went back to the summit in a sub 24-hour round trip.
9: Why come back a second time when I just stood on the summit 2 days ago? And for me?
0: Alone at 4 a.m., I turned off my headlamp atop a windless, pitch-black summit and profoundly realized, this is what Eric sees. And it dawned on me that a true visionary doesn't need to see it to believe. but more importantly, you need to believe in it in order to bring it to view. I wanted to share Eric's sightless experience of climbing via echolocation, touch, and imagination to show that it's not only what happens to us that matters, but even more important is what we choose to become.

0: So this is it, dude. This is follow the leader, right?
1: Jingle, jingle, jingle.
0: Okay, let's do it.
2: Yeah, here we go.
3: When I went blind, I was so scared. I had this total FOMO disease, fear of missing out. I wanted to experience everything. I love lighting up what's around every corner. I just want to know everything.
4: Eric and I have known each other for over 20 years. He's been wanting to climb the Hulk for years. I've been wanting to share it with him because I find it to be one of the most compelling pieces of stone on the planet. I knew that it would be difficult, but Eric is one of the fastest, most capable hikers who happens to be visually impaired.
5: I just naturally gravitate towards sound. You can do this thing called echolocating. You can get the shapes of things vibrating and bouncing off of objects and coming back to you.
6: You're gonna feel this tripper coming up with your pole.
7: Yeah.
6: This right here. Yeah. And you're gonna feel this tripper coming up with your pole.
7: Yeah.
6: Yeah, good deal. Yeah.
5: Yeah. It's really quite beautiful because there's such nuance to sound if you learn to pay attention. Like, if it's a hard rock, it's a really crisp bounce back into my ears. If it's a tree with a bunch of leaves, it's very soft and filtered. That's just one half of the equation. The other half is trying to eke out beauty with my other senses. A lot of the reason that we get out there in the outdoors is not just to learn information, but to have something beautiful in your life.
4: So Eric can't wait for his foot to feel right. He just has to wait to feel his foot, and then he's moving forward.
6: Yeah, you're gonna stay up and hug this up here, yeah. Yep, hugging a little bit more.
8: Yeah, nice, see.
6: Okay, you're gonna get up on a...
5: If you wait until you think it's gonna be a perfect step, then you're never gonna take a step.
6: With a bad drop to the left. Step on that.
4: Sometimes I gotta be like, dude, slow down, man. This is way worse than you think. And he's like, maybe for you.
6: Watch these. Big step up.
5: 90% of the time, I see the movement, like, immediately. 10% of the time, I think I see it, and it's completely wrong.
6: Did it get you?
7: No.
6: Good job.

Well, a lot of times my partners will take my finger and they'll run it across the mountains, the serrated ridges. And it's like kind of like when I used to draw pictures as a kid when I could see. The page is sort of blank. And then as your pencil moves across the page and you're creating this image, you know, it all comes into focus. It comes into being.

0: I'm confident in not only Eric's ability to do it, but his desire to be there. And he's a really dedicated climber. He loves the movement. He loves the locations. He's 100% there.
1: Finally at the base of the Hulk.
2: I know.
1: Does it look like what you thought it would look like?
2: Like, it sounds more open over there than here.
3: You're exactly right.
4: It's sort of a little bit of a scary sound because you hear this wall that just runs up and it sounds very steep.
1: No, I see. So when you're ready, I'm up. You're up. We're doing this. We're going rock scrambling.
5: Climbing on gray.
1: Yep. And then I reached in the crack with my left hand, down a little lower.
2: Yeah.
1: Yeah, and then I came out on the face, actually. Yes, that's exactly it. Perfect.
2: As I'm climbing, I guess if you were thinking about it visually, I am not necessarily focused in seeing the whole rock face in front of me. Imagine like darkness and then a little flashlight kind of moving up the face. What I'm feeling under my hands and feet is the part that's lit up. And so I'm beginning to create a visual image of the rock around me. When I touch a hold, that's when it really lights up in my brain. The stuff beyond my hands is dark.
1: And this is where it's... Where are you going to put that right foot?
2: I don't know.
1: Smear it out there. Go, feel that riblet. Go up a little higher. There. What if you pushed it against that?
2: In there.
1: I mean, now it's a little bit lower. Yeah. A little bit around there, that thing.
2: Yeah,
1: okay. Stepping on that.
2: Yeah, for sure.
1: Uh-huh. Yes, perfect. Good. Now you'll tilt into the face.
2: I'm doing a ton of work because I don't see the big picture. Sometimes there's this amazing hold and I'm just missing it with my hand.
1: Back behind you, inside of it. Yeah, perfect. That's it. Really good, Eve. Nice, dude.
2: A lot of times I find something, and it may not be the best thing, but because it's a matter of how much strength I have to hold on, I'll just try to figure out a way to use it. Because it's more efficient to use the crappy hold than it is to maybe find the good one.
1: I'm actually standing on quite another good foot. Okay. If you can reach up to here.
6: Yeah, right here.
1: Feel this.
6: Okay.
1: Down here, I stepped on that thing.
2: Okay.
1: I definitely was stepping.
2: Oh, there it is.
1: Yeah. Sweet, dude. That thing, yeah.
6: Up on gray?
2: Got it.
1: Good job, E. Nice. Thanks, Bo.
6: Feet on that hold.
1: Perfecto. Very good.
2: I don't know. There's just something beautiful about your body just figuring out movement in a vertical environment. It's very physical and very gritty.

0: Nice, Eric.
1: Because I know where my body is. I know I can sense my body.
0: Yep, chuck a hand in. Very good.
1: And I think in a way that's kind of a sense of the scenery for me. How my body can move through that environment.
0: Yeah. That's it.
1: And it's a connection with my physical being and my spirit and the rock.
0: Yep. Really good.
2: People always ask, why would he go if he can't see it? As if that's the only reason that you would go.
0: Really good. You might be just bumping the right foot up.
3: Yeah,
0: cool. Really good, bro. Yep, I move sort of right through this. Yes, dude. So good.
1: My greatest fear going blind wasn't going blind. It was being left out of everything exciting and adventuresome in my life.
0: Good job, E. Yeah.
3: Is that the summit?
4: Yeah, we're right here.
1: Hey. I have to touch it. I have to hear it. I have to smell it, you know? That's direct beauty for me.
3: If I live through the day, this will be one of the best days ever. But only if I live.
4: I think you're gonna live. I mean, you're.
1: The other stuff is too distant. And, you know, I gotta let that stuff go because it'll create this life of envy or disappointment or expectations I could never meet. So, yeah, in a way, you have to like stab that thing in the heart and say, that's gone. I'm gonna experience the world in a totally different way. It'll be my way, it'll be just as good.
4: You yell out, that's-
3: Ow! Ow! Ow! It doesn't like drop off.
0: No, it's still above us. Like.
5: But when you're on a summit, a lot of times those sound vibrations are just moving out through space and they have nothing to bounce off of and it's infinite. It's like, you've been swallowed by sky, you know, you're just part of this like huge infinite expanse. It's really beautiful and very intimidating because you're just this tiny little being engulfed in this universe of sound. And it's a really stunning experience.

0: the wildest places on the planet. The athletes who live for the challenge.
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0: From alpine legends.
4: 62.
5: Come on, girl.
0: To unlikely heroes.
6: 3, 2, 1.
0: We've brought cameras to the ends of the earth to capture these incredible stories.
7: You try to climb to the center of the universe.
0: Of victory. Failure. And perseverance.
7: It's time to dig deep.
8: Come on, you want this.
9: Come on now.
0: Join the great adventurers of our time as they step into the unknown.
10: Don't gear, don't fall.
0: Risking it all to achieve the impossible.
3: It's part insanity and part genius.
11: I'm good.
0: Welcome to Real Rock. Yeah.

0: I was dreaming to find a project where body, mind, spirit are deeply connected. I needed a new perspective. I started doing World Cups when I was 16.
1: We're on the wall with Sachiyama of Japan. Truly phenomenal climbing here. Crowder absolutely loving it.
0: And 2012 and 2013, I won the World Cup series.
1: Sachi has won the overall World Cup.
0: For years, all I wanted was to be the champion. If you have a goal, then you imagine you will be super happy when you have done it. But I was not satisfied completely. You are still the same person with the same problems. It's difficult to explain in English, actually, and also even in Japanese. The happiness, it's not something you can get from outside. I was like, where should I go next? And I thought I should follow more with my heart.

0: Sometimes climbing is connected to earn money or keep your pride, showing your power. Those kind of thing is something hanging around you. I'm trying to enjoy simple and natural things. Over there is a beautiful cloud in the blue sky. I smell miso soup in the breakfast. The texture of the moss. All of those senses reaching to my center. I was looking for this feeling in my climbing. Mizugaki is a holy place. You feel the silence there. And the nature is very wild. Tokyo Muroi opened around 500 boulders without crash pad. I couldn't understand why not crash pad. It makes it quite dangerous.
1: やっぱなしでやりたいなっていう気がするね。その自分の力だけで岩をこう登るっていうのがこう道具の助けってね、やっぱりこうない方がこう。でもやっぱりそれが面白いんでね。One
0: of my friend, Keita Kurakami, was doing bouldering without crash pad with Tokyo. He called it trad boulder, and I wanted to experience what Keita is feeling. He kept saying climbing style is very important. It was something new for me. I was more focused on winning.
2: It's so nice. Keita, inspired by Tokyo-san, and me inspired by Keita-san.
3: Tokyo is a developer, new style, and mine are inspired by his attitude for the climbing and mind. Tokyo Muroi, write just one page. And I write just one page. And next, Amakun, just one page. And we make like a book in Mizugaki.
2: Chotto scary, man.
0: Everyone needs to learn what is chotto. Chotto is a Japanese word, and it means little bit. And this one, chotto scary one.
1: Japanese, mecha scary. Mecha, mecha scary.
2: Mecha scary, yes.
0: Climbing style is the way how you enjoy and experience the rock. You can choose your style, follow your heart, follow your feeling, satisfy your spirit. In Mizugaki, there are so many unique, strange shapes, granite peaks. I was always looking up and I want to go higher to the mountain. I started some trad routes, which is opened by Tokyo and Keita without any bolts, just natural.
3: Trad route ってその イマジネーション、創造性、クリエイティブさっていうのはより必要になるかな。ここはボルトは打てないっていう、なんかそういうエリアの精神を守りたかったっていうのが一番かな。
0: The feeling was really satisfying.
2: If it is only gym climbing, ちょっとちょっと you are missing something in your life. This joy.
0: I really enjoyed trad climbing, so I wanted to try some bold routes. Trad climbing can be scary. If you cannot place good gears, the run out becomes longer and longer.If you fall, the fall will be quite huge. You have to focus deeply. Control your emotions and push through the fear.
2: Nice!
0: I started looking for my own line. It was time to write my page in the book of Mizugaki. Me and Ryoma, my partner, we were like a peak hunter. We see some crazy future. We wanted to go on the top.
4: Sachi wa もちろんクライマーとしてすごい尊敬しますし、すごい純粋ですごく子供っぽい一面があるなーっていうのが、まあ笑い合いながら子供のように遊んでました。二人で深いところに触れてっているんだなっていうのが、
0: The Oyasuri Peak is standing on the very top of Mizugaki. You can see the Mount Fuji there, super beautiful. I saw that face, and it really attracted me. Come on, something like that. I can see some pockets there, so why not? And.That was the start. Yeah. I wanted to reach the peak of Oyasuri without using Bolt. But it's really complicated, challenging to even attempt. There was a traversing line of pockets that might be possible to free climb.
2: Stop!
0: At first,Which was completely too difficult. But we kept trying. We've spent 2 years to figure out this climb. The traverse, each move is quite hard and very pumpy. And of course, without bolts, you need to find where to put protection. If you use your imagination, you can place gear inside pockets.
2: Piton. And if you pull like this, it comes out. So I want to cut this.
0: Yeah, it looks perfect.
2: It fits more.
0: After the traverse, there is this long arete.That is the most dangerous because you need to climb this with tricam.
2: Imagine falling from the last mountain.
0: You climb this spicy slab, place one cam,
2: but this one must protect me.
0: And then at the very end is like a fighting mountain with the slopers. the last mountain is dangerous.
5: Ah, これか。
0: This is Oya 3. I really enjoy observing my emotions

0: passion when we try something hard, because you want to succeed. You don't want to make mistake. You don't want to die, but you want to make something big. That makes me feel nervous. You have 2 hours of hiking to the bottom of OS3 peak. Approach is super beautiful, especially nowadays with the autumn color. And then you arrive to the bottom of the OS3. The first two pitches are sort of dirty, but very nice.
1: Luck.
0: Sometimes you feel danger, and it is quite scary one. And then you come to the terrace of the Crux Beach. We take a break a bit, and then challenge time. I don't want to be too stressed. I hope I can enjoy this moment. You place 2 tricams and 1 camera. And then the hard traverse starts.

0: I put two Skybooks into the pocket. 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I don't know it can stay if I fall, because this can break. There is a hard part with crimps and super delicate footwork.
1: Yes, yes, come on. Gamba. Nice.
0: I felt the pain from my teeth. I was doing like all the time.

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1: Come on.

0: The run out is longer and longer. 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I had the feeling if I fall.
1: Okay, Ryoma, soro soro iku ne.
0: I don't know if the protection will hold me.
1: Ah!

0: やべえ。あー、できた。待って、
1: The feeling was...satisfying. It was more like Takemi, the filmer, started crying.
0: I'm crying actually.
2: Man!
0: The walk.
2: Yeah.
0: Man, good job.ナイス、
2: ありがとう。
1: It was a beautiful moment. I left nothing on the road. There is no bolts there. It looks like suddenly the road disappeared after my climbing. My passion, energy is still staying there.But there's nothing there actually. I thought it is something like my life. Someday I will die and I disappear.
2: Arigato.
1: This fulfilled, satisfying feeling stays in my spirit. That's why. We love climbing.

0: It's all yours if you want it. It's all up to you. If you want it, go and get it.
1: It's kind of weird that you can be friends with, like, your biggest rival, just being girls.
2: We really paved a new path for the next generation.
3: Having a crew to do it with, that's what makes you love it.
4: Welcome to Las Vegas. It is the third stop of the HYROX World Series major season, and all of our elite athletes have come down to the Las Vegas Convention Center, and it feels like this is such a pivotal point in our season. We're now arguably over halfway. At the end of this weekend, we're going to have 9 World Championships qualification spots taken, and the chances, they're running out. This is a do or die, especially as it's the first and last on American soil. Last time we were here, it was the 2022 World Championships. And some might argue that that was the start of the professionalism of this sport, was that Las Vegas race. It really put it on the map. 4 of the athletes in the field came and raced. Dylan Scott, he came 5th.
5: I remember that race really, really well. That was the highest finish I've ever had at Worlds.
4: There was Ryan Kent on the podium.
6: Anytime I get a chance to race on US soil, it's very important to me and gives me positive momentum going into the race.
4: Hunter McIntyre took that world championship. The biggest talking point is in that world championships, Lauren Weeks raced 7 months pregnant.
7: It was by far the most memorable race of my entire life. It was hard, for sure.
4: And today, she's gonna line up on a start line with little Lily watching from the sidelines.
8: How fast? 2.4.
9: Yeah, and on the third, it's 2.4 and then 2.2 for all the rest.
10: Yeah, in on the third, every.
9: I'm gonna go up so I can hear him, okay. And I'll relay information to you guys.
10: Thanks, Anthony.
4: As the sport develops, we are seeing coaching groups becoming more and more pivotal in the role that they're playing with the athlete's successes. And there's one HYROX-specific group, the Hybrid Engine.
11: So I'm coaching the Hybrid Engine with my husband.
9: My name is Anthony Parasini. I am 36 years old. I grew up in Las Vegas, Nevada. By trade, I'm actually a professional engineer. By practice, I am a coach.
11: In the kindest way possible, the most lovingly way possible, he is a big nerd.
9: Started reading books about Ironmans and stuff, and I ended up getting both my parents to run sub-12-hour Ironmans in their 45 to 50 age range.
11: We're coaching, like, the general population. We have programs out there for everybody. But beyond the general population, we have 9 of the 30 elite athletes are under the Hybrid Engine.
9: Our philosophy is general fitness. You need to be fit in multiple aspects outside of just the movements presented in a singular race. For example, this race, we were walking down there on the course and there was a very hard 180 turn.
12: Is that too sharp?
9: If some of these athletes aren't careful, if they step on the concrete to make that turn, they could have their foot slide out and it could cause an injury.
12: Make a hard step, not on the concrete, you'll slide out. Make your hard step to pivot here. Okay.
9: Yeah. Additionally, we do lateral stuff just to make sure of this, like you could have weaknesses when you have to make a turn like this. You need to be able to understand, hey, I can push off my leg this way, I can move this way, because it's not gonna be perfect every time. But yeah, I'd say our main thing is we want broad general fitness.
13: There's so many different kinds of coaching for HYROX right now. You have everything from group coaching to small group coaching, one-on-one coaching, and a lot of those athletes will have a separate coach, and then we'll also still train in a group program as well, and we'll do them supplementary with each other. I think as you look at our HYROX Academy, one of the things that it does is it allows coaches to unlock a lot of that data potential with their athletes because they can now start to analyze it a little bit more, have a much better understanding of how to coach an individual to really put them in the best position to succeed for a race that's 6 months out on the horizon.
4: So in the changing world of Hyrox, what we're seeing is that with the dual time qualification system, there's a constant rotation of rookies coming into the play. And that is super exciting. This weekend, we see Lucy Proctor.
14: Very nice. Well, welcome to the studio.
15: Thank you.
16: My name is Lucy Proctor. I'm 21 years old and I'm from London. My background is in running. Not really anything special, to be honest. Moved into some functional fitness in London just for a bit of fun. And one day someone said, have you heard of Hyrox? I think you'd be pretty good at it. And I had no idea what it was. I went to my first race and that was Glasgow 2023. I was like, I'm gonna do this. I'm gonna move away from running. Everyone in my running club was like, what are you doing? This isn't even a proper sport. Like, you know, it was a big risk, but I was just like, I had this kind of confidence. I was like, it's, you know, this is going to be it. So yeah, it took off and kind of, yeah, it's been a roller coaster for 2 years.
4: Her coach is none other than the world champion, Megan Jacoby.
17: I met Lucy at the World Championship in Nice. She was the age group champion. As somebody who came into this and became a professional later, I think it's exciting for me to get to help guide someone younger to hopefully then maybe accomplish more in the future. I think sometimes with young athletes, they need to be pulled back a little bit.
16: A lot of the time I was like, I need more intensity, always more is more is more. And I think that's not always the case in Hyrox. It's an endurance sport, so actually you don't always need to be doing extreme amounts of intensity.
17: Women get really inspired by each other. When I was her age, I looked up to a lot of people, but didn't have a direct connection. And so it's really cool to get to help guide someone in the next generation. And I think that if she executes her plan, she has a really good chance.
18: That is so cool to hear that another girl younger than myself now, that I'm not the baby on the block to be in the Elite 15s. It's gonna be like my Amsterdam for her here in Vegas.
19: 3, 2, 1,
9: The whole goal of this race is to get a world qualifying spot. Say the four women that are already qualified place somewhere in the top seven. For most of these women, this is a race of 11 athletes.
20: The game plan is to get my qualification spot. I feel in very, very good condition. My training's been excellent across the past few months. I've been ticking all the boxes.
21: Are we seeing the potentially fittest Sarah Prejana we've seen so far?
22: I think so, yeah. And I think she really felt like today was her biggest opportunity to get the qualification.
20: You just have to be at the top of your game. You have to be super strong across the board because everybody else is.
21: So an interesting one here is Lucy Proctor. It always feels a little bit like this era is one where there's a real difference.
16: I'm aware that the start's gonna be very, very fast. I'm not necessarily gonna go with that because I know that I'm not the strongest, especially on the ski erg, I'm quite short.
4: When you see a rookie come into a Hyrox race like Lucy Proctor did and go to the ski erg and come off the ski erg's almost bottom of the field, you would normally go, okay, that's probably the end of the race for that person. But anyone who does that to Lucy Proctor is hugely underestimating her.
21: Look at Lucy Proctor. She's now left Linda Meyer behind.
16: I've got confidence in myself. I can push where I'm stronger, and where I'm not as strong, I'm happy to sit off the lead.
21: Lucy Proctor, done and dusted. She literally went from 14th into 4th.
23: Yes, and Amy moved up as well.
21: Amy, right behind her.
24: My name is Amy Bevilacqua. I'm from Connecticut, and I am 51. I am a full-time mom. I'm not a paid professional full-time athlete. I'm just enjoying the sport and trying to take it as far as I can.
23: Amy has so many years of endurance background, so this is not surprising to me at all to see Amy starting to really move up.
24: Of course I want to qualify for Worlds. I mean, I would love to get one of those spots. As far as tactically, I cannot go out fast, but in a way, I'm not tempted to go out too hard. So I'll just run within myself, and usually, even if

0: I'm in the back of the ski. By the time I get to the sled push, I feel like I can kind of start moving up.
1: So I know that Lauren went into this race wanting to dominate. She went off like a rocket, put a huge amount of space in between her and the rest of the field.

0: I plan on going out with that same energy. And then it's always a task of figuring out, like, what are the sleds gonna feel like that day?
1: Obviously, Lauren Wakes being her home turf, her home ground, it will always be harder, but I'm up for the challenge. I believe I've done the work to be here, and obviously I did beat her in Hong Kong and I did do really well there, so it's just building blocks.
2: Lauren came in much earlier, but Joanna has certainly clawed back some time.
1: I've been working on little stations here and there and little tactics that I can put into my race and hopefully level me up a little bit more. But obviously Chicago is my end goal, so the next couple races are going to be little trial races to see what will be my best race essentially to when I can compete in Chicago.
3: I'm very honoured to say that I'm her coach, and I've seen her trajectory over the last 6 months, and she's a different athlete now compared to when she started.
1: He's had a massive impact on this whole journey, essentially, to get me where I am now. And he's honestly one of the reasons why I won Hong Kong a couple weeks back, and essentially given me all the tools I need to be the best of the best in the female side. If it wasn't for him, I wouldn't be in the position that I am now. He's been a very good role model and mentor.
4: All right, and they are out. Joanna Vittrick is chasing Lauren Wees again. Sika Arning still doing real well there. She's been progressing through the ranks. She is establishing herself.
5: Hey, my name is Sika. I'm from Germany. I'm 27 years old. I love this sport. I love to qualify for the World Championship.
4: Lucy Proctor, one burpee behind Sika Arning.
6: This is exactly where they want to be if they want to claim two of those three spots.
5: I'm not that good in burpees.
7: I've really worked on developing those. Obviously, other people are very strong, but I know no one's going to overtake me. Wherever I am, I know I can either hold that or maybe gain on people. And you've also got the rower coming up, which for me is good recovery.
4: All right, Lauren Weeks out. She's got 380 meters on Joanna Vittrick, MK Davy. And then obviously the duo behind between fourth and eighth place.
8: Amsterdam, I came seventh. And in Hong Kong, I came sixth. So I've been slowly climbing up the leaderboard, getting a lot closer to those qualification spots.
1: Zara, I believe she'll be the first one to get that qualifying spot. But again, everyone's really competitive. And Lucy has a really, really big chance to get a qualifying spot. And honestly, I would love for another young girl to just come in to the ranks and just take that qualifying spot.
7: So for me, it's all about the long game, which is great for me because I don't really feel the pressure of it. Obviously, this is a big race and I'm super excited to race. I've put the work in. I know I'm in, you know, the best level of fitness I think I've ever been.
4: Lauren Weeks at the sandbag lunges. There is nobody chasing. Two lanes of sandbag lunges and the competition ain't even in yet.
0: I want to show and promote that you can put family first and you don't have to make them sacrifice to still like achieve goals and be successful, and just show that there are multiple paths, that you don't have to make those major sacrifices in order to like find that success you're looking for.
4: Lauren Weeks, she is at the wobbles.
9: There was the sense that this was more than just a race for Lauren. This was a celebration of everything she's achieved. Las Vegas was this crazy homecoming for Lauren, where her journey started, and now she can really prove to herself, to Lily, to everyone watching, the impact that the sport has had on our life.
10: Obviously, she'd like to win. She'd like to compete. That's what they're here to do. She's grateful and love seeing the progress of the sport. I think that's one of the things we really enjoy is how these women can elevate each other. You know, Lauren's dominant now, but there's gonna be young people coming in that are so strong and they're gonna carry the sport in the future. And to have them like start pushing the boundaries is just amazing.
9: Linda Meyer in third, that was really cool to see as well, because she's had a pretty horrendous time with illness. It's great that she's back to her best as well.
6: Amy holding strong. I don't think she's put that ball down. Amazing to see.
11: There was no station aside from Wobbles, which I'm still a work in progress, but even there, I feel like there's no reason why I can't excel.

0: mobile.
1: Amy has plenty of years of experience, and she understands exactly what she needed to do.
2: She will claim her spot, it looks like.
1: But I still think there was a small amount of surprise when she crossed that finish line, and she did take that ticket to Chicago. Seca Arning, she looked really in control, and by the time we got to the wall balls, the battle was on.
3: Here comes Seca. She's around 30 seconds behind Lucy. She's the one chasing the qualifying spot.
1: Lucy Proctor had come back into things and was looking very comfortable under high repetition of warbles.
2: Lucy with 86, so she's coming into her last 10.
1: Once she was sat in a position to get one of those qualifying spots, she showed maturity well beyond her years to hold that spot. And closing out the warbles, crossing that line, qualification point in hand, cherry on the cake.
2: We can see Seca's really struggling. It looks like she's really having a hard time even standing up and seeing.
1: It's always pretty nerve-wracking when you see a stumble or a kind of a faintness, because at that point any normal person would stop. But these athletes, they don't think like that. And Seca was a testament to the mental work that she's been putting in to close out that race. There was definitely an element of disappointment in the Highbridge Engine camp. I think that there was a lot of expectation for Zara Pergiani to book her ticket this weekend. And for whatever reason, it was one of those races, and it just didn't quite come together.
4: Coaches were incredibly impactful on my life, and I have a swim coach that I still, his words ring true to this day, that I was 10 years old when I first swam with him, and he used to say, practice doesn't make perfect, perfect practice makes perfect. And that became something that I really drilled into my brain.
5: Like, put yourself in position, all right?
6: That's it.
5: It's not worlds, it's just practice.
6: Yeah.
5: Right?
6: Exactly, yeah.
5: Hey, you're gonna learn a lot no matter what. Everybody's looking like it's taking a lot out of me.
6: Yeah.
5: I wouldn't say the course itself is fast, but the runs are fast. Let me know if you need anything. Do you have nutrition on you?
7: As soon as we won Hong Kong, it was only within 48 hours that I was thinking about Vegas.
1: It's JK versus the Americans. Because you know, as an out-and-out Aussie, James Kelly wants to decimate the US athletes.
8: Look, I know JK has had a great season. I think he's going to continue to perform really, really well. But I respect Hunter too much. His consistency over years, not a few races like JK has done, consistency over years.
1: So, for Hunter, it is an opportunity to reassert his dominance and to show those of us who haven't seen him in a couple of months, since World Championships last year, where arguably he underperformed expectation.
9: Here we go. Hunter McIntyre dropping the weights and the crowds are going crazy.
1: Exactly what he's made of and what he's been doing in the offseason.
7: Will Hunter win this race like he did 2 years ago? He probably thinks he will. He's gonna have to be in world record shape to beat me.
9: The men are off the major Las Vegas for the men has started. And what a race it's gonna be.
2: We haven't seen JK take the lead in the first run in one of the majors yet.
7: I'm gonna do something different to make sure that I can create a pressure nice and early. I've been working on my erg fitness a lot. I want to make sure that I've got the ability to feel under my red line at a little bit of a faster pace in the race.

0: Hunter and Tim out together.
1: Dylan Scott and James Kelly going out. James Kelly just behind Dylan Scott. And he didn't waste a second to sneak through the inside and go to the front.

0: You see Hunter McIntyre just celebrating with everybody out there.
1: Hyping up the crowd in true Hunter fashion. He definitely helps to make this race an exciting one.
2: What's really interesting about Hunter this time is that he's coming in so much more under the radar. We usually, with Hunter, get this big bravado act. Hunter McIntyre is back, the bulk pony. But this time, he's done a little bit less media. His training has been slightly less broadcast to the masses.
3: I love to race against Hunter. I'm excited to see in which shape he is. I think he could reach a spot, but I don't think that he will win.
4: It's Harry Thompson coming
1: Wow,
4: out.
1: Harry Thompson making a huge move on the sled push.
5: So I'm a corporate disputes lawyer, kind of like a trial lawyer in my full-time job. Right now, I'm in the middle of a sabbatical. So I've taken 12 months out of my career to just focus on Hyrox. We're about 6 months into that now, so kind of halfway. And yeah, I'm loving it. So right now, I'm a full-time athlete. I wanted to be able to say that I did absolutely everything in my power with the resources and the time that I had available to me to make me the best possible athlete. And if I do that and I'm 50th in the world or 100th in the world, then I can live with that because I've maximized my potential.
0: Dylan Scott now out chasing Hunter McIntyre. So 1 and 2 back out onto the run.
6: My name is Dylan Scott, 29 years old, and I'm from a small town called 96, South Carolina. Amsterdam, last major I was at, was very poor. Don't really know what happened, can't explain it. It does suck to go over there, put all that time and energy and effort into it, just get absolutely plastered, and then have to fly home the next day. That's a long flight, man. When you're by yourself, you're just up in your head, and you're sitting with your thoughts, and you're like, I've spent all this time, and you know, I've given up on opportunities in other areas of life to go over here and do this, and just to not have anything work out. I think you learn much more from when you've taken a loss. You've gone on that journey, and then you get back to the top, and you win again.
0: Ah, Dylan Scott, he jumped past Hunter McIntyre. It's a jump off between the two Americans right now.
2: Dylan, on his day, can shoot out the gate and push the pace of even the best athletes.
0: Dylan Scott first out off the burpees. Hunter McIntyre right behind. That's the duo in the lead right now.
4: Jake Dearden is one to watch in the back half of the race.
7: So I think Amsterdam was very humbling for myself. I came 11th, which I was proud of at the time, considering the current condition that I was in. I actually got a little bit of an injury, so I had to pull out of the next majors, which was the Hong Kong majors, unfortunately. So since then, I've been rehabbing my back. Red Bull helped me out. I went over to the APC over in Salzburg.
8: We've just done biomechanical running test just to check my running form. So we've done that. We're now going to go into some hip strength testing.
9: 3, 2, 1.
10: Go. Push, go.
8: Okay. Now we've got another session with Jack, the strength and conditioning coach.
11: So what we're gonna do an ultrasound scan to make sure my core muscles are working as they should be and they're kind of activated.
12: If these muscles are not working correctly, mm-hmm. all the other muscles have to do the stabilization.
11: Okay.
12: Which means they have to do work. They are not
11: and built
12: for.
11: Become tight and yeah.
12: Yeah, and then okay. They become tight. Yeah.
11: And then try to stabilize you. Then you're going more into this position again. Then these muscles try to pull you back.
12: Yeah.
11: And everything is getting tight around these areas. And because of this, you're getting these struggles.
7: Got checked out, found out what was wrong, and then made a rehab program. My injury is getting better, and now I feel as fit as ever.
1: Yeah, this is exciting between these two right now, coming into Farmers Carry literally together.
2: Hunter McIntyre, he's the current world record holder, and he's a 3-time world champion. He's gonna want to claim back what's his.
0: Look at Hunter trying to make that move. He makes the move here. That is a statement.
6: I mean, Hunter's really good. There's no doubt about it. It's a world record holder. It's won world championships plenty of times. He's really good. He's got a lot of support. He's got a lot of experience. But as long as I'm on the line, he also has a problem. That'll be me. So I plan on being a problem.
0: Ah, what an exciting race here at the majors in Las Vegas. Dylan Scott first into the sandbag lunges, and the Sheriff, Hunter McIntyre, just a few seconds behind.
6: I don't care. I've seen this man falter. It doesn't happen often. He's very good, and on his very best day, he's better than my very best day. But that said, he doesn't always have his very best day.
0: One more workout to go. They're on the way to the wall balls. And look at that, the shoes have come off. Here comes Hunter McIntyre in second, 32 seconds down. He lost another 8 seconds on that run.
6: When it comes to sports and racing, the only thing that can be guaranteed is that you gave 100% effort.
0: Oh my word.
1: Oh wow.
0: What a finish this is going to be. Is Hunter McIntyre really able to claw back 32 seconds on Dylan Scott?
6: You might go in there and absolutely kill yourself for it. And the only thing you're gonna leave with is that you gave it your best shot.
0: Yep, that's it.
1: Yeah.
0: That's it. This is Hunter McIntyre surrendering.
6: I have to start stepping up to that line and going, I do not care what other 14 names, first or last, are standing up here. I want Dylan Scott to be the one at the top.
0: James Kelly across the line now as well.
2: So Jake Dearden, for the majority of the first part of the race, was obscured in the middle. And then there was just a moment, you know, when that it all starts to come together. He was racing his own race, and suddenly he was up in the top five. And you're going, oh my gosh, could this be the day for Jake Dearden? By the time we got to the wall balls, Bo Wills had pushed forward into the top three.
4: Bo versus Jake Dearden for that third qualifying spot. 5 reps between the two of them at the moment.
2: And it was a battle that he didn't quite make.
0: Here we go, 100,
1: wow.
0: Bo Wills.
1: Wow, podium position as well, incredible.
2: However, to come back, to finish where he did, one spot off qualification, whilst today might not have been his day, that day has got to be coming soon.
6: This felt like, all right, we're back. We're the person that I always thought I was as an athlete. And, you know, I felt like I had to come back out and prove that to other people. But life hasn't been wonderful the last couple of months. And I've had to, you know, deal with some things and go to some places that you just don't really love going to. And I don't know, maybe I had to remind myself who I was. Maybe I wasn't even talking to other people. It might've just been me.
7: I'm a little bit gutted. One place off qualifying for World Champs. I need to race now in the next 3 weeks, I think, to then qualify again for Glasgow for the Elite 15 next majors. Yeah, I'm confident I can do it in Glasgow.
9: Oh. What do you mean, Kappa oder ohne?
13: Good to go?
14: Good to go.
13: All right.
9: Yeah, my name is Christian Tötzke, and I'm the CEO and founder of Irox. Welcome to Glasgow, our fourth stop of the Elite 15 series this year. We had 3 events so far, which was Amsterdam, Hong Kong, and Las Vegas. And now we have the last one in Glasgow.
2: So the UK scene is huge in Hyrox.
9: 85,500 people are racing in the UK this season at our 7 events.
2: But what people probably don't know is actually the Hyrox scene is huge in Glasgow in Scotland. And that is thanks to one sole man, Graham Halliday.
15: My name is Graham Halliday. I'm from here in Glasgow, Scotland, and I'm 31 years old. Starting it up. My gym started off with me just as a personal trainer. It's called Elation Fitness Training. And we opened up the first gym. It was just like really, really, really small. It was all about weight training, like just mostly strength work, some CrossFit. And then it kind of started expanding. And then Hyrox kind of came in like maybe a year or two after. and then after that, we kind of just exploded.
13: It's the most complete HYROX gym that I've been to. Most gyms that are HYROX affiliates, at least in the States, are gyms that are like CrossFit or something else, and then they've added HYROX on the side. Like, Graham's gym is just a HYROX gym.
15: We have roughly around about 350 members, and we've got over 150 competing this weekend.
9: So this is the first event ever where we have 4 days of normal amateur racing, and it's 5 days because we're kicking everything off with the elite race.
15: I think we've got 19,000 people competing here this weekend in Glasgow, which is just insane. So that just shows you like how many people want to be involved in HYROX.
2: HYROX Glasgow is the biggest competition this company has ever put on, but it all starts with this epic curtain raiser, the Elite 15, in the UK for the very first time.
9: We are building here the professional part of HYROX. Elite 15 means you have to be one of the fastest 15 male or female athletes.
2: We've already got 9 tickets secured to the World Championships.
9: It will be a race in a race, so we will probably have a race for winning it. And then we'll roll down to the first 3 athletes that have not qualified yet.
2: Absolutely no one in the field wants to end their season at a last chance qualifier.
0: Michael Sandbeck, indeed, it's confirmed, retired from the race.
14: It doesn't take much for my head to go. You know, I wouldn't say I'm the most mentally strong athlete out there.
16: That's 11th place for Jake Dearden. Qualification spot out of reach for the youngster here in Amsterdam.
14: I just treat it as this is my life and I need to perform.
1: We can see Seca's really struggling.
2: Then you have Zara. Zara has been on the cusp of that qualification spot at every single stop. She is Miss Congeniality, loved by all, and she's a great athlete with a really strong focus at the latter end of racing.
17: So the outcome in Vegas, I came 9th overall. I didn't succeed in my mission, which was to get a qualification spot. There's so many factors that have to go into a race for it to be the perfect outcome. I sort of talk myself out that I'm still in the running for a qualification spot. And I've watched the race back a lot of times. Actually, I wasn't. I was within 35 to 40 seconds, which in the grand scheme of things is very small. So I'm hoping to turn that around this time on home soil.
18: Get those two, and that's going to go on the table.
19: Right. Just give another one of them, just in case it goes wrong or something.
20: Yeah. One thing about Zara, she's very determined. I think she wanted to get better. And I think everything, you want to strive to win if you're in a competitive environment. But winning it, not at all costs, if that makes sense.
21: She's got me, her father, and mum and stepdad have travelled over as well. And I think in a tough race like HYROX, when things aren't always going your way, it's important to see nice faces that you recognise and people in the crowd that are supporting you just to give you that extra edge, that extra bit of motivation that sometimes you need when things start to get tough.
2: The nicest thing about working in the fitness industry is that we are surrounded by wonderful, tough female role models, like every corner you turn, and in HYROX that's no different. These women are talking and showing what the body can do, not what it looks like.
22: You don't need to work out to earn your food. You need to eat so you can earn your workouts, which I think like is a huge mindset shift that probably wasn't something I saw when I was growing up.
17: Growing up, I played every sport, and back in that time, there was a real gender bias around it. Like, I was the only girl on the football team. We're moving in the right direction. Like, it's nice to see that we're constantly trying to sort of break stereotypes around actually what females should be in the industry.
23: The stereotype is moving away from, you know, being the smallest version of people's selves, and, you know, women must be, you know, as small as possible, and you should, you know, not lift weights, you're gonna get too bulky.
22: Even in the sport industry, like, we're learning smaller is not better. Fueled is better.
23: And actually, funny enough, I was in a gym this morning and there was a mirror in the locker room where you could write on a post-it a message for other women. And it was so, so, so nice to see just other women supporting each other, leaving messages, really put a smile on my face.
22: I'm so grateful that my daughter can come into a world that is now uplifting, like, what you can do versus

0: what you look like. However, in saying that, I do think there's still a long way to go. I'm not going to sit here and say that it's a balanced scale. You walk into most back of houses in any fitness event in the world, it's predominantly men. And we're lucky that more females are coming into the space, strong females who are excited to get involved in the world of fitness. But there is work to be done. Of the field, 10 women had not qualified. So that's a huge amount of competition, probably making it one of the biggest races of the year. Of those who have, though, Lauren Weeks and Joanna Wetrick were the number one choice for just about anyone in the room to take that top spot. Lauren is 2, Joanna is 1 in terms of win ratios. The start to this race is like something I've never seen before. The pace that Lauren Weeks and Joanna Wetrick went out at, it was unmatched. I think that was the fastest first run we have ever seen. Lauren clearly went out to win, but Joanna was not going to let her get away that easy.
1: Joanna Wetrick right now going with Lauren Weeks in this opening lap.
2: If she can hold her own on the runs, if she can stay with Lauren, then there should be a great battle throughout the race.
3: I've adapted so well to this whole scene, and I honestly love the training and all the discipline that comes behind it. I feel much stronger out there, like endurance-wise and everything like that.
1: Well, and here we go. First workout station. This is a scenario we haven't seen this way before. Joanna Wetrick in pretty much right with Lauren Weeks there.
3: I feel like I've built into the HYROX as a sport for these past 6-7 months. So yeah, even ski-erg, like that was a weakness back in Amsterdam, which is now one of my strengths. So it's pretty cool to see the progression over.
4: I think the running is what's gonna help me the most in my race. I've pretty close to maxed out what I can do on the stations. I think there's still room for growth in the run, so I'm gonna definitely try and keep getting better there.
1: Lauren and Joanna are pulling into workout number 2 already. It is time for the sled. Joanna Wetrick now opening a little bit of a gap on Lauren, who needs to take another breather here.
4: The sleds vary often, so I could end up like either winning or losing a race there, and I know that, so I wanted to go out as hard as I could in case I ended up not having a great sled day.
1: Joanna first out of the workout. Lauren struggling a little bit. She needs to take 3 breaks on that last lane.
0: What surprised me, though, in those opening exchanges was seeing Sika Arning up in 3rd. She was on a mission.
1: Sika Arning, she's definitely out in 3rd. She is here for redemption.
5: Yeah.
1: Something went awfully wrong in Las Vegas.
6: Seit ich HYROX mache, habe ich eigentlich von meiner Ernährung her nichts geändert, habe aber seitdem natürlich ein viel, viel größeres Volumen an Cardio und habe aber auch nie irgendwie was geändert, weil man auch eigentlich immer so dachte, so umso schneller ich laufen möchte, desto schlanker muss man sein. 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
1: Right, here we go with the chasers in. Zeka Arning still hanging on to 3rd spot. Tu Proctor coming in as well. Jezebel Kramer, Linda Meyer, Sarah Pajani.
7: Great work, Zars. Great women. Come on, Zars. Focus, Zars. Focus. Come on, Zars. Push. One way.
3: My dad's been awesome throughout my life. He's been like a real driver, and he always follows me to a lot of the races.
7: Come on, Zars.
3: I thrive on knowing that this is really my last opportunity to do it through a major. And if you ask me what my goal was at the start of the season, I wanted to get that qualification spot through a major and, yeah, do it in front of my home crowd, my family.

0: family, it'd be really special.
1: Top eight could be enough to qualify for the World Championship. And here we go. Lauren Weeks hunting Joanna Wittrich.
2: So it was 26 seconds Lauren Weeks was behind Joanna coming out of the slip pool.
0: I think these two athletes find their consistency in different ways. Lauren's is to do with longevity and a really settled family life.
3: I've never come early for a race to acclimatize because I have a little child at home and I don't want to be away from her for a day. I don't get here probably as early as you should, but I think I get here early enough to still perform.
1: All right, and look at that. Lauren Weeks, 14 seconds faster at the burpees than Joanna Wittrich. She brought the gap down to 10 seconds now. She's really close.
0: Joanna is young, fresh, exciting. Her consistency is more blinkered. It's being able to do anything that she needs to do, regardless of outside pressure. Flying in, for example, to London ahead of this race to make sure she had a whole week to get used to the time zone and to settle in post-flight. It's the kind of thing that Lauren doesn't have.
1: Sika Anning, Vivian Tufulo, still shoulder to shoulder, both gunning for one of those World Championship slots. They're out.
4: Meine größte Schwäche ist immer noch das Laufen. Da arbeite ich relativ viel dran. Wenn man aus dem Kraftsport kommt, ist das mit dem Laufen anzufangen schon echt schwierig.
1: Sarah Pajani losing a couple of valuable seconds right now at the burpees.
5: I need to be able to run my own race. I have always been a lot stronger in the back half of the race, and that doesn't mean be too far behind in the first few stations, but it does mean try and relax a little bit more into the runs and trust myself.
1: Sarah, you know, she's gonna shine in that second half of the race. So we'll see, she is potentially where she needs to be. Vivian Tufulo out, so she's now able to put a little bit of a gap into Sika Anning for the first time.
0: Vivian Tufulo, compared to what we've seen from her this season, she was racing the best race we have seen. It was the Vivian Tufulo of old. But what that meant was there was only two qualification spots realistically left.
1: There we see the duo, Joanna Wittrich, Lauren Weeks.
0: The intensity in which these two women were pushing one another was at a level that we've never seen before.
1: Oh, and neither of them right now is willing to just back down even an inch.
0: Joanna took a lead for a short while. Lauren came back on the burpees. And at that point, Lauren Weeks did what Lauren Weeks does. And that's, she just never gives up.
1: And she is out. She is out. I want to see how Joanna Wittrich is going to respond to this now.
0: The speeds that they were coming in the middle part of the race indicated that we were not just on for a win in the second place, we were on for a world record.
1: Sika Anning still hanging on right now.
0: So Sika Anning kind of gave about a 20, 30 second gap on the rest of the field. It became really clear that there was going to be one spot and three athletes fighting for it. Zara Pergiani, Jess Petro, and Camila Massa.
1: Jess Petro is out. She is about, I want to say, roughly 8 to 10 seconds ahead of Sarah Pajani.
0: As Lauren came into the wall balls, I think the only person who didn't know she was on for a world record was Lauren herself.
6: Here we go, the crowd standing up, Lauren Weeks coming into the wall balls. Will she go unbroken with 100?
0: All she needed to do was have a clean and efficient wall ball run.
1: It's just ridiculous. Here she goes.
0: 56.23, a world record. Now the two top times in the entire world of Hyrox racing completed in Glasgow this weekend.

0: Vivian Tafuda, here we go. Not only does she qualify for the World Championship in Chicago, but what an incredible podium race. Sika Anning, she's got 70 wall balls on Jess Petra. She should be safe.
1: She didn't just get them done. She demolished them. It was like a different athlete, 100 wall balls unbroken.
0: And what a move. She moved her

0: into fourth overall at the World Balls. Here she comes.
1: The real battle is between Jess Petro and Zara Pierzjani now.
2: Let's go. Come on, Zara, all the way back then.
3: So when Jess Petro comes in and Zara Pierzjani, and they're arguably rep to rep for a certain amount of time, it is edge of your seat stuff.
2: Come on, Zara!
3: One of these ladies is going to the World Championships, and the other is going to Barcelona.
4: Here's Jess, she's going to qualify and get that final spot.
0: What a race!
3: So an unbelievable finish from Jess Petro, something that I don't think anyone could have seen coming. But for Zara, it is an element of heartbreak. She is going to go to the last chance qualifier in Barcelona. But if anyone knows how to manage that situation, it's her. So off the back of Las Vegas, Jake did and had one mission, and that was to secure a new qualifying time to even get on the start line here in Glasgow. Jake does what Jake does. He went over to Bilbao. He didn't just run, he ran a PB, and he got himself back into the Elite 15. And he comes in with a huge support system. His new coach and his girlfriend, Emily, they're gonna be here every step of the way, no doubt screaming from the sidelines.
5: I remember on Christmas Day, he knocked on my door. I hadn't heard from him all day. It was like 3 p.m. And he'd just been out and run a marathon on Christmas Day to see if he could do it. And I was like, what are you doing?
6: She sees me at my lowest. She also sees me when I'm winning. And she sticks by my side no matter what.
5: So we used to be part of quite a big gym, and a couple of people from the gym were going doing this high rocks, and we were like, oh, what is it? So they went, they came back, told us really good things about it, and we went as part of, like, I think there's 60 of us who went from the gym, and Jake just thought, well, do it. He did it, and he got a very good time. One of his clients had to drop out of it, but they'd bought the photo package for the race, so he changed his shorts and said, I'll do it again to get some good pictures. And he did do it again, and he got like 2 sub 60 men opens times on that the first time he did it.
7: Jake is like a sponge, like he's eager to learn. Like the reason he's improved so fast, I think, is because he's very passionate, and he's also, he wants to understand why. Like if I do something with him and he doesn't understand, he asks why are we doing this? And then we have an interesting conversation and explanation, and sometimes a bit of conflict, which I think is really good. He challenges me as a coach, which I think is how it should be from the coach to athlete.
6: I think the great thing about John is before we start any session, he'll assess how I'm feeling. Do you know, is a great tell on how well I'm going to do in that session. So as soon as I walk in that door, he knows if I'm going to perform that session, or maybe we need to pull back the session and have an easier day. Which for me, someone that's always on the brink of overtraining, I think is very important to have someone to tell you, no, you need to take it a little bit easier. So yeah, I do listen to him most of the time.
3: 9 out of the 15 men's athletes are looking to secure qualification for the World Championships. Michael Sandbach is this hugely experienced athlete, and on his day, can be the best in the field. Unfortunately, you just never quite know what Michael Sandbach is going to turn up.
8: I thrive off confidence, so if I feel like I've done everything right up to that point, training, sleep, diet, managing the stresses of life, you know, you just can't do any more at that point. So that gives me confidence then.
3: We've not seen him finish a race this season, and now he turns up in Glasgow with what we hope is a renewed sense of self and the ability to get this job done.
8: Normally I'm quite hot going out the blocks. I like to have a lead and then holding it. I can't afford to do that this time. Given this sort of season, I've not been able to race as much as I wanted to due to personal reasons. So I've sort of kind of thrown everything on like this race to try and qualify.
0: There's a couple of elbows coming out. There's a little bit of physical contact on that run.
6: Hunter McIntyre gets in like people's heads. He'll press from the start. He'll come past you.

0: so close and brush shoulders as if to say, that's it, I'm here, I'm showing up.
1: Hunter McIntyre took the lead and we were all there thinking, this is Hunter's to win.
2: There he goes, the bulk pony's back.
1: We haven't seen a performance like that of him since well before last year's World Championships.
2: Michael is moving the sled real well right now. He's gone past James Kelly. He's gone past Hunter.
0: I've just got to try and run a sensible race, really. Just be a bit conservative out the blocks for the first 10 minutes and then use my advantages on the sleds. Given everything in my personal life that's going on, I think I'm actually in okay condition here. I'm hoping it's enough.
2: If you look at Hunter, crawling back a little bit of distance there, so is James Kelly. He's getting closer and closer. But if you look at behind you, who wants to qualify? We've got Tvirdik in there.
1: Thomas Tvirdik is just one of these dark horses.
2: Ah, what a move. Fantastic from Thomas Tvirdik.
1: When he turns up on the start line, he's not someone you necessarily pay attention to, but you should.
3: I have a big engine from cycling. The power is there too. And in the OCR, I managed to learn how to run. All these pieces together are helping me now for the best results in HYROX.
1: We didn't see James Kelly battle with the front until halfway through the race.
2: Ah, look at that duel at the burpees. Top three so close together.
4: The game plan is to go back to how I became the athlete that I am now, and that is to do the simple things really well and be ready to hunt down when the timing's right.
5: James Kelly making a move here on the burpees. We know he's quick, and he's gone ahead of both Tim and Hunter.
1: He came in and he just obliterated Hunter and Tim Venish.
2: Look at James Kelly flying out off the rock zone. What a move at the burpees.
1: Coming into the row, you just saw his entire demeanor change. You know when he's enjoying himself and he's running fast and he's at the front of the race, he's nigh on unstoppable.
4: The game plan is to win. It is always to win. How to do that has changed every race.
1: James Kelly was almost like the polar opposite to Hunter McIntyre.
2: Hunter is really hurting at the moment.
1: It was written all over his face. He was done. But not surprising, given that he landed from Brisbane a mere 24 hours ago. It was always going to be a big ask.
2: Oh, there's going to be some serious heartbreak. So many athletes still so close. Sandy's got to watch out for the competition now.
5: Yeah, he's got to watch out for Jake and Sean, and they're coming, fast.
0: If I manage to qualify here, it will be quite emotional, probably, because I thought I was just going to scratch the whole season at one point, just because what's going on in my personal life.
2: Sandy is the man losing ground right now.
6: Yeah.
0: I'm going through a separation with my wife, and I've been sort of staying in my sister's spare room for the last 3 months, which has been quite hard. So yeah, that's been challenging with everything, trying to see my son and things like that. Come on.
1: This is where he decided to pull the plug and walked off the field of play. But that did open the door to a certain extent for Jake Dearden.
5: Wouldn't be surprised if we see him kind of claw back into one of those qualifying spots.
7: He trains day in, day out. Everything in his life is so routine. It's like clockwork. He says no to things that he wants to do because he's got things he has to do instead. And it's funny because it all comes down to a majors race and Glasgow is close to home. He's trained for so long. I think it'd mean everything to him and I just really hope he can do it. I think he can.
1: The pure stress of JK coming into the Warbles. I don't know if he knew how close he was.
5: He's about 15 seconds ahead of world record pace.
1: There were mere seconds for him to clinch Hunter McIntyre's world record.
8: Ah!
9: Two reps.
8: 99, keep it clean, keep it clean.
9: Sprint,
8: and sprint, and sprint.
9: Go,
8: and sprint.
9: Go!
1: As he sprinted to the line, we were holding bated breaths. 1 second. He was 1 second short.
5: Rich Ryan is 20 warbles ahead of Jake Dearden right now. So that's the race we're looking at in terms of qualification spots.
10: Last time in Vegas, I wanted to be on the podium, and this time it's qualifying for Worlds.
5: Rich Ryan has taken the first qualification spot. Jake Dearden's getting a few no reps.
11: I feel like I've got a strong finish. I just need to make sure I do well with the warbles. That's kind of the thing that is haunting me in the back of my head.
1: This is a guy who is unbelievably hardworking, and when he puts his mind to something, you know he's going to achieve it. And to do it in front of friends and family, in front of a home crowd, the cheers of the stadium. It was a pretty special sight to watch. Coming into the Warbles, Thomas Turdvik did have the advantage, and I don't think he was overly aware of his surroundings and who else was on his shoulder. That person was Sean Noble.
8: Is it going to be Turdvik or is it going to be Noble?
5: Oh my God, it's close, isn't it?
8: Turdvik's running, Noble sprints.
9: No, no, no, no, no, no, no, no.
1: It looks like Noble has taken the last ticket to Worlds. Only for a couple of days later, Hyrox to review the video footage of a no rep on the final warble.
7: So proud of you. That was the best thing I've ever seen.
12: Couldn't be more proud.
13: Balls. I'm over the moon. I tried running my own race. You know, I took it easy the first half. I normally struggle, and I did do today.
14: Fantastic. So,
13: thank you, mate. Appreciate it. And then managed to bring it back. It's got me in. It's got me qualified. So we're going to Chicago. It means this can continue. I'm just grateful everyone's come. Obviously, my girlfriend's here. My coach's come up to support me, and it's just made the difference.
1: The emotion, the drama, the energy, the racing, the good, the bad, the storylines. This is Hyrox. This is Beyond the Rocks.

0: Welcome, ladies and gentlemen, the Hyrox World Championship of Fitness Racing in Nice 2024. The race is on.
1: Hyrox is a sport for the clinically insane.
2: There's hammers and nails. Every single time you feel that knock, are you going to get back up and hit harder?
1: It is 8 laps of kilometer running combined with a functional fitness exercise which tests people to their limits.
0: Here we go. Hunter McIntyre dropping the weights and the crowds are going crazy.
3: Wow.
4: One of my biggest opponents is Hunter. I'm trying to get in his head.
0: Lauren Weeks. And this is what she loves. It's this gap of about 30 meters now.
5: Running has been probably my number one weapon. I'm one of the fastest runners in the field.
6: Hyrox consists of a quite fair split of endurance and functional workout elements. Consistent across the globe, always the same order, always the same workouts.
0: Look at that, it is Alex Jankovic and Michael Sandbach.
1: It pushes heart rates to their maxes and mental strength will persevere you through to the end. It's crazy.
0: Michael Sandbach from Great Britain, first onto the wall balls. So I can barely hear my own voice here. 98, 99. Let's bring her home, everybody. Here she is, your world champion, Jacoby. Here he comes.
7: He's done.
0: Here
7: it.
0: He comes.
7: Yeah.
0: Alex Jankovic, your world champion.
8: That was my all-time goal. One time in any sport, just to be one time a world champion. And now, finally, like all the years of sport I'm doing, it happened.
9: I started swimming when I was 7 years old. It was my main thing. I was always the guy who was the last to leave the pool. With 9 or 10, I already trained like twice a day. It was pretty intense back in the days. And yeah, I used to swim more than I run now. If you think of that, that's pretty crazy. But I used to swim like 80 to 100 kilometers a week. And now I'm running about 50. So if you compare this, everything I do now is just fun. It's a big hobby of mine. And so I really enjoy and love doing sport. My main job is teaching. I used to teach elementary school. Then I switched because I have the swimming background. I'm right now just working with kids to teach them like how to swim, how to get better. One day I found out about Hyrox. Did my first race, immediately qualified for World Championships back in 2019 in Germany. Yeah, I got second and that's where I got addicted to this sport and the journey started. I always like want to win. I'm going out hard. It doesn't matter if I'm maybe not in my best shape or if I feel tired, but when I'm at the start line, you guys should know like I'm gonna win.
1: The first race coming to Amsterdam is really cool because it is at the heart of Europe. And to have all the Elite 15 athletes converse on that as our starting point sets the season up for what's going to be something truly exciting.
6: It's going to be 4 Elite 15 series majors. We kick everything off here and then we travel to Hong Kong. In 25, we have 2 more majors, beginning of February in Las Vegas. And then the final major will be in Glasgow. There will be 3 spots available for World Championships at every race. And then the last 3 spots will go to the 3 fastest athletes at the last chance qualifier race, which will be in Barcelona. The big highlight of the season will basically be the World Championships in Chicago, Illinois. We just announced that. So I'm excited for the new season to kick off finally.
1: So coming into Amsterdam, there is one guy that everybody is talking about, Jake Dearden.
10: From the last couple of months, I've really been pushing myself. I've really been pushing training. To be among the Elite 15 in Hyrox, it takes a lot of discipline and a lot of consistency. Quality over quantity with everything that you do. It's years and years of practice to get to the top level. I decided to peak for the Cape Town Hyrox.
1: He had just laid down an absolute stormer of a time in South Africa, a 56.53.
10: Which allowed me to qualify for this race and this first majors.
0: From the UK, Jake Dearden!
3: The elite men line up on the start line for the first major of the season. As Faisal counts us in. And they are off, our elite men, for the first major of the year.
7: What an incredible opening run we've seen here. You know, Alex Rankovic, I mean, just unbelievable. He barely touched the ground as he was flying around the grid.
9: These new people who are coming into the sport, they need the experience. They need like to race 3, 4, 5 majors to get to know how the other athletes think. Racing for time is nice, but at a major, we are not racing for time. We're racing for position, we're racing for the win. And that's a different approach to a race.
7: Respect Jake Dearden. He just ran Berlin Marathon last weekend, and now he's here today doing the Hyrux. I have absolutely no idea how you combine these two.
11: It's like a 1 kilometer all-out sprint and then those workouts compared to a 42-kilometer marathon, which is incredible.
12: Today is Thursday. We've got the Berlin Marathon on Sunday in a couple of days' time. It was kind of a gamble training for this marathon during my off-season. A lot of people were like, what are you doing? Is focusing just on running going to help you with your Hyrux? And gladly, it's paid off. Yeah, we've got a couple of jam-packed weeks. We've actually got the marathon this Sunday, and then I think it's 12 days after we've got the first majors, so Elite 15 majors. I'm quite nervous about that. Obviously, I'm not going to be in tip-top condition from that, because anyone who's run a marathon before

0: Fawn knows it takes probably up to a month to recover properly. We're going. It's time.
1: I think the main reason why I chose to try and run a sub 2:30 marathon was because this is the paces that I need to run within HYROX. If I can run a marathon at that pace, I can recover at that pace. I really, really pushed for this. I really, really trained hard and made sure that I was comfortable at that pace.
2: Any newcomer that's caught your eye?
3: Jake Dearden. He won men's doubles last year with his partner in their age group, put down an incredible marathon time. He's somebody who can't be overlooked. He's going to be someone that I'm going to have to probably fight with, to be honest.
4: This guy from the UK, Jake Dearden, if he can put it all together, we'll see him maybe at Worlds.
5: Okay, so the running's there, proved by that sub 2:30 marathon time. Now, how's it going to go on the stations? And that is what we were waiting to see when we got to Amsterdam.
6: Look at that run coming from behind.
7: That's right, that's Ryland Shindig. They're absolutely flying.
5: So we first met Ryland in 2023 in Chicago. He's like a little bit of a nomad from Colorado, but we'd never really seen him on a HYROX course at an elite level. And he exploded onto the scene. He took a world champ spot in his first ever race. He was on the podium. We were like, who the heck is
8: Ryland Shindig? I am from the US and I'm 26 years old.
7: We know he's been suffering with his health ever since, but look at him run here. He's absolutely flying.
8: I went into that race thinking it was going to be my last race ever.
5: So when he came back for the first race of the season in Amsterdam, we were super excited to see him there because he hadn't raced the World Championships due to an injury, and the entire time in between, he'd not come back to HYROX.
8: I had been like passing out a lot, and like my throat had been closing up, and I had been to about like 6 different pulmonologists just like trying to figure out why I couldn't breathe. And eventually I kind of gave up. So I actually went to that race expecting it to be my last.
5: Can you imagine entering a race and thinking, oh, I'm gonna enter this race, but with the fear in the back of your mind that you might not be able to breathe?
6: I love seeing like what we're seeing right now. This is the world champion behind him and he just flew past him.
8: But honestly, it was just like a miracle. I started to feel like my old self again. I don't know why.
7: He looks so composed, dude. It looks like he's really enjoying it.
6: And here we go. Alex going into that last lane now.
7: That sled is moving really well for Alex there.
6: And you know, you gotta love Alex Drunkovic. I mean, he is always entertaining the crowds.
4: My training is always way harder than the race actually is. So I'm making sure anything what comes up during the race, it's like just a smile.
6: We're looking at the leader's third workout after the run and into the sled pull.
3: I've put in a lot of work since World, so I'm excited to see what I can do this year.
7: I think James Kelly is probably rightfully the second favourite for this race, especially as he's raced a couple of times already this season in Australia and performed strongly. And he's leaving this station not far behind Alex at all. We noticed it at the World Championships in these with his transitions. When he leaves a station, he's very, very quick through that rock zone.
3: I personally think that my running is my weapon now. And I'm excited to actually say that out loud because I've been thinking about it a lot. And I'm excited to actually utilize my running even more now, yeah.
5: So when you look at James and the battle between James Kelly and Alex Rončević, it's very clear that James Kelly is the better runner. But when you get to the stations, Alex just carries himself with so much more ease.
4: I think my strengths are on the ergs because I used to swim like for almost 20 years. And I think that's a pretty big advantage. If you want to win or if you want to be on the podium, you need to go out hard and you need to know how to suffer.
3: I'll be honest with you, anything after the rower, I know for a fact that I'm willing to suffer. See me on the farmer's carries.
6: James Kelly, he is first Alex is trying to catch back up to him.
3: See me on the lunges once again.
6: This is the Pantrain in the lead with James Kelly responding every time Alex Rankovic is trying to show himself on

0: lately. To me, it's quite simple. Making sure that I continue to be hungry. And if I continue to have that fire, I'm proud to say that there's a lot can happen for me this year. So I'm out here to win as well in all facets of racing.
1: Here he goes, your leader, the current world champion from Austria, Alex Rankovic, on the way to the wall balls.
2: There is a difference, obviously, if you're elite 15 or if you are top 100. I think the most of it is in the mind, and the most of us are really crazy.
0: The work that I put in is more so preparing myself and being capable of everything and anything.
1: Look at James Kelly. He is catching back up. Four no reps for Alex Rankovic. That is costing him dearly right now. He's only two reps ahead of James Kelly. Oh, James Kelly, he needs the break right now. He dropped the ball.
2: You need to be an overall athlete, but you need to figure it out how to put everything together, not just in training, especially in the race. And then you need to shine.
1: Alex Rankovic, he's gonna enjoy those last reps. Another three to go for the man from Austria.
3: The goal is gonna be winning all four majors and the world title in one season, and try to achieve even more legend status in this sport.
4: Great performance from those two guys there today.
5: There is this friendly rivalry on the field at all times, and yes, when that start wave goes out, they want to win, but they're actually all quite close.
1: As we've got Rylan Shattuck, what an incredible race. What an unbelievable opening for him into this major. This run was unbelievable to watch.
6: I still feel like maybe I'm 90, 95%, but it's so much better than it used to be. So I am honestly just so grateful for Amsterdam.
7: Tough, yeah, it's so tough, yeah. But yeah, what an amazing experience. Normally you're out on your own, just running on your own, whereas here you're chasing, you're just chasing. And you know, the guys are incredible. They came in 3 minutes before me.
5: It was a tough race for him. You know, I think he came away learning a lot. And I hope that he's so proud of his achievement of just going in there with everything that was expected and holding his head high, because this is a guy that we're going to see for years and years to come.
7: I focus my off-season on running. I need to now pick up my game with the HYROX exercises, keep pushing with the running, but focus more on the HYROX exercises.
5: The age-old biggest battle in HYROX, Meg versus Lauren.
8: Being the underdog comes with a little less pressure, but at the same time, I'm very big on the belief that pressure is a privilege. And I think I say this all the time, I was born with very broad shoulders.
9: So it's interesting. HYROX has never been like an environment that I felt a ton of pressure in.
5: Both of them are tit for tat on results. They are both world record holders at various times, and now they've both won world championships, Lauren with a couple more than Meg.
8: Everybody here lining up in the Elite 15 would love to be a world champion. If not, they probably wouldn't be here, and they probably wouldn't be putting themselves through this level of training and this level of competition.
9: It's very tough, and that's exciting. Like, people are gonna be within five places, like less than a minute apart, which is exciting, and it lets you know that like you really have to be on your game. Like, there's very little room for mistakes.
5: Those two have just got this competitive energy that drive each other, and so much of the racing is on how they interact and how that impacts the field behind. What's crazy is the HYROX season is just getting bigger and bigger, and that is just translating into this massive depth of field. You have no idea who's going to win when they step up on that start line.
1: All right, and here we go, straight out of the gates. This is the start of our Women's Elite race here, the first major of the season.
10: My learning from last season is every race is different. I can't go in with the expectation that I'm gonna feel great every single race, and I've noticed that. Sometimes I start my first run and I feel amazing, and sometimes I'll start and be like, ooh, today's gonna be a long one today. It's just knowing that you have to go in and give it your all every single time.

0: I think one of the biggest things about me with this sport is my consistency. Even when I'm having a good or a bad day, my ability to fight through and remain consistent performance-wise is something I'm very proud of and something I hope to continue doing.
1: Lauren Weeks is first into the second workout here.
2: I never know how the sleds are gonna feel until I touch them on race day during the race. So sometimes they're brutal.
1: Now we're seeing the chasers behind Lauren Weeks here.
2: Honestly, the girls to beat this season is anybody I'm stepping on the start line with. People can have an amazing day on any given day.
1: Look at that. It is literally within 3 or 4 seconds that we're seeing the top five come in here. Lauren Griffith first, then we got Jonna Vitrick.
0: We're seeing new faces coming in, and there's a new girl named Joanna from Australia who's just done a very couple fast times.
1: Joanna Vitrick.
0: She's now kind of encroaching on the sub 60 mark. Lauren Weeks and I are the only two that have gone sub 1 hour in High Rocks history.
2: Yeah, Joanna is crushing it.
3: My name is Joanna Vitrick. I'm 22 years old from Australia.
4: So coming into the season, we had a rookie. And she was someone that everyone had been talking about recently. She had put down some serious times in Australia. And this was her first ever time. She was going to come out of her country and her first ever time in the Elite 15. We were really excited to see what Joanna could do.
3: As of 3 months ago, I didn't know High Rocks was a sport. Previous to Brisbane, which was my third race, I honestly didn't think I was going to be so high in the radar in the Elite 15.
4: She had a huge background in professional sport, and she knew exactly what it would take to be good at this High Rocks thing. But you got to put all of that into practice and do it when you're surrounded by the best in the world. So we were on the edge of our seats to see how this one would play out.
1: We're seeing the most lean Megan Jacoby we've seen throughout any of the seasons. At the same time, more powerful. So you've just seen from every angle, the sport is getting more and more professional.
0: My first season, I was working 50 plus hours a week at an office job, and I was a mom, and I was coaching part-time. I have no idea how I did that. Life has very much changed for me because I know that my competitors are getting way better. The field is getting deeper, and you're not probably gonna get by like that anymore. I've really committed myself in every area of my life to be at the top of this sport.
1: Megan Jacoby, there's no doubt in my mind now that Lauren Weeks behind is gonna try to catch up to Megan Jacoby to head it into the next workout.
2: I would love to say that my strength shines in the burpees, but I'm not the only one that shines there in the burpees. Like, there's so many other women that are really, really good at the burpees.
1: What we're seeing here right now are those two women absolutely smashing it.
0: I tend to be one of the fastest at those, but I wouldn't say I feel good during them ever. Everyone suffers at the burpee broad jumps, I myself included.
1: Lauren Weeks, she is out. She gained a couple of seconds on Megan Jacoby, who has done just now.
0: Lauren Weeks is a former 3-time world champion before me. She and I have had many head-to-head battles. She's a phenomenal athlete. She's a mom also. We're both in our mid-30s. So I have tremendous respect for her and what she's done in the sport. And she was an idol for me when I came in. She was someone I was really looking up to.
1: Not a look at each other at all with Lauren Weeks, Megan Jacoby passing each other here in the different directions. Lauren Weeks already looking ahead towards the exit. We are in the final stages of the Women's Elite 15 race here.
5: If Megan wants to win this race, then he's probably gonna have to be at the lunges.
1: Lauren Weeks, she is doing incredibly well. Megan Jacoby, no doubt. Kate Davey came in third, but the chase is here in form of Jonna Vitrick, who found her legs again. She is catching back up to Kate Davey here.
3: My expectations, honestly, I have no expectations. I've been in the sport for only 3 months. I can just race hard, give it all I got, and really just go hard there.
1: This is the duel for third place now. And Kate Davey, she is fighting, but she is now struggling to hold off Joanna Vitrick. She is trying to move in. Kate Davey absolutely leaving it all out there. She needs a little bit of a gap going out onto that final run lap. We know that Joanna is running just a little bit faster than Kate Davey, who's now turning around for that last lap. As we get our leader, Lauren Weeks, coming in. She is into the final workout. The Wobbles, ladies and gentlemen out there, your race leader, Lauren Weeks.
2: I've never thought for a moment that I would give up in a race. I've had many times where it's definitely not going the best that it can, and I've fallen very far behind in many races over the years, and not once have I thought, oh, it's not my day, I'm gonna step off. I'm gonna fight to do the best that I can with what I've been given until I cross that finish line.
1: And Joanna Vitrick, she's got her sights on Kate Davey.
3: I believe I have a really good shot to get up with the top girls, but honestly, I'm just gonna race hard and see how it goes.
1: When we see the picture, Joanna Vitrick now, she is moving away from Kate Davey. But here we go, Lauren Weeks, Megan Jacoby next to each other, but Lauren Weeks absolutely smashing it, and she's got some serious time. She's got only 5 Wobbles left now. For the last one, she's got to wait for the go from the referee. She's got the go. This is the sprint to the finish line. Lauren Weeks, look at that.
2: I didn't anticipate winning that race, so it felt really good to be able to kind of showcase like all the hard work that I put in, and knowing that it's hard to show your best on the day, so when it happens, like, it's definitely something to celebrate.
4: Lauren versus Meg has been all we've asked for the last couple of years, and for the first time in Amsterdam, there was one girl at the age of 22 that we thought might be someone that could disrupt this flow.
1: And Joanna Vitrick, she is clearly pulling away here.
4: She comes from a professional sports background, and she is an out-and-out runner who is strong enough to deal with the stations.
1: She had one low rep there, but now she is good to go. Incredible race from Joanna Vitrick.
4: She was the first person in a long time where we went, this is someone who could not only podium, but could keep Lauren and Meg off the top spot.
6: Qualified, happy. Now it's every other race is less nerve-wracking, because you just want to get qualified and just, like, get it out of the way.
3: Oh, my gosh. I honestly still haven't processed everything that just happened. I'm so over the moon, yeah. I had a little bit of nerves halfway through. I was coming 6th or 7th, and I knew I had to put the foot on the pedal and really go hard, so that's where I did it. And if anyone told me this at the start of the year or even 3-4 months ago, I would be saying you're kidding. So, yeah, I'm so happy right now. It's beyond a dream.
7: Welcome to Hong Kong, where Hyrox is growing so rapidly that we're holding the Asian Championships this year here in Hong Kong. With more than 6,500 participants, we're expecting a lot of people also to come to spectate. And this is really important for us, obviously, it's the second stop of the Hyrox Elite 15 series. Hong Kong is just a fantastic place to host the second major of the year. The most important thing for us are the logistics. Our ops teams globally are just doing a crazy work. I mean, we can set up an entire Hyrox venue in 18 hours, and we're basically using 76 tons of equipment globally, and that's just all down to our ops teams.
8: My name is Rich Cowley. I'm the APAC event director for Hyrox. We have 15 crew leaders. We have 30 hands, and then right now we have 50 Hyrox staff on site. And then on the race day, volunteers, we've got about 250. So you're looking at about 700-800 people on site for the event for the whole weekend. So on the Friday night, the 15 men and women will basically use one machine per person. And obviously we have an extra spare in case of any breakages. And they're all connected. When it after it comes in,

0: the people watching live, they can actually see the splits of all the athletes because it's all electronically timed up.
1: Yeah, looking at this specific data and numbers is really interesting, especially for the, for example, the rowing. Our athletes row 350,000 kilometers this season. That is London to New York 86 times.
0: The very first race in Asia, we had only 900 athletes. Roll on 2 years later, we've got 6,500 people, so more than 500% increase in 2 years.
1: HYROX is growing every year, especially over the last couple of years. We've seen a very incredible growth, growing from a little bit over 200,000 participants last season to expected 550,000 participants in the season 24-25.
0: Each run course globally is 8.7 kilometers. That also includes the rock zone distance as well. We really, really dial in the detail on the floor planning and the measurements. People say this rock zone's bigger than the other one. Yes, maybe a little bit, but then the run course is different. So each race globally, I can guarantee you, is 8.7K, and that's a standard that we really entrust.
1: Obviously, running is a big part of HYROX, and our athletes really run a lot. Combined, they're running 4.5 million kilometers per season, which means they're running around the world 112 times, which is quite crazy if you think about it.
2: My name is Sadiq, I'm 30 years old, I'm from the UK, Manchester. Played football majority of my life, to be honest, but I've signed for an actual team when I was like 15, 16, where I was playing like full time. And oh, it was amazing, just get to train every single day, wake up and just train, and that's your job. Like, it's the best feeling ever.
3: So the story of Sadiq is absolutely brilliant, from leaving Manchester United and having to find himself again and falling into this sport. It's been nothing short of incredible. It's really cool to see that someone who is that professional, that capable of an athlete, coming to our sport. Yeah, that's really cool.
2: So transitioning wasn't the hard, it wasn't difficult because I'm used to doing it full time, used to training, waking up, having a strict routine, like with my diet and my sleep, and HYROX is just more just endurance.
3: The men's kind of main sporting backgrounds are triathlon, running, CrossFit, and cycling. I would say anything that involves any sort of endurance sport.
4: I've done a lot of sports, to be honest. I got into cross-country mountain biking and actually did that professionally for a couple years. Started running for fun, and I also got into a sport called speed flying.
5: This is so sick!
4: So you run up the mountain and then you fly down. And then I tried a HYROX like 2 years ago. And I've only done five, but I love it. It's fun. It's another way to race. I just love going fast.
6: Before HYROX, I did a bit of CrossFit. And before that, I used to do Olympic triathlon. And then I did Ironman.
7: I essentially got into HYROX by doing OCR events, so obstacle course racing. A few people that I was racing with at the time were like, you've got to try this new event. It's so intense and like it's death by cardio. And I was like, that sounds awful. I think I'll do it.
3: We go to the women's field, Joanna Wettrick, tennis, running. And as an absolute newbie, that kind of cardiovascular conditioning has allowed her to progress like at the speed of light in this sport.
1: It's really important to understand HYROX is a new sport. That's why it makes a lot of sense that there is not this one other sport which is the perfect background to be an HYROX athlete, because we are entirely new. It's a new sport.
3: So coming into Hong Kong, we already had established 6 tickets to the World Championships. On the men's side, that was Alex Rontsevich, it was James Kelly, and it was Rylan Shadegg. If they came on the podium, that would be discounted, and the World Championship tickets would go to 4, 5, and 6.
8: It was great qualifying at the first major. For sure, my goal is making the Grand Slam, like winning all 4 majors and the Worlds. But yeah, now I'm here for step 2.
9: Kudos to Alex, who won Amsterdam, and he's stated that, you know, he wants to have the perfect season of winning all majors. But guess what? I'm here to not allow him to do that.
10: I'm not gonna let him.
11: Where are you gonna change this?
10: Tomorrow. That's my plan. Yeah, I'm gonna crush his dreams.
12: So I'm Sandy, known as Michael Sambach. I'm 38 and I'm from the UK.

0: Here we go. Michael sent back Fasten out of the gate to finish on the inside line. Just quickly looking left and right. Who's there? JK going with Michael Sandbeck.
1: I think the race is just going to be very fast from the get-go. It might be a little bit more of a challenge at the start to actually hold pace.
0: Hold on, where's Palav? Where's my Spanish former triathlete / Uber runner?
2: We're ready.
3: I'm Palav Menendez Fernandez. I'm 34 years old. I'm from Spain. There's other people who are gonna cook the front, back. I think that's my game plan for this race. I'm the person who's gonna come from behind and trying to catch as many people as I can at the end.
4: Looks like Roncevic and Sandy have got the highest pace on the ski at the moment. As you'd expect.
5: My three stations, I'm best at are the ski, the sled push and the sled pull. I go hard and then I hold on, basically. I try to hold on. But yeah, that's my aim. That's what I do, that's how I race. Just go hard.
0: But now almost done, and here we go. Alex Rankovic out, Michael Sandbeck out, shoulder to shoulder.
4: What a quick turnaround that's been as well from Alex. It's only a few minutes ago we were talking about how he's like, seems to be controlled quite a little bit further back in the field, and then boom, suddenly he's in the lead again.

0: Look at that. Our man Palayo has caught up to Michael Sandbeck. You know, so much for triathletes can't push weights.
1: Initially, when I started this sport, people thought that you had to be big, you have to be bulky, and I proved them wrong. I think you can be very competitive if you have enough strength and a capacity to move weights when you are fatigued.
0: Here we go. Alex Rankovic is going to be first back out on the run. The former swimmer, not exactly a sport that trains your legs a lot. And he transitioned himself into being this high rocks athlete. And he does so purely by feel. He literally doesn't own a sports watch.
2: A watch can't tell me how I feel or how I slept, but listen to yourself. And you're the only one who knows like how to get yourself ready for the race.
3: Are they sunglasses that Ryland's put on there?
0: I mean, I'm just going to put it out there. It is never too dark to be cool. This is absolutely wild what we're seeing here. He is running against James Kelly, Alex Rankovic.
4: I have an advantage on the run, for sure. Yeah, when I can breathe, I don't know if there's anyone else who runs quite as quick as I do when I feel good. I love to run fast.
0: Oh, and he's got time to celebrate. Ryland Shattuck celebrating with the crowds here in Hong Kong. Alex Rankovic is going to be next with James Kelly, then Tim Venish, and where is Michael Sandbeck?
5: Don't want to peak right now. I'm not the fittest of me right now, so you know, hopefully it's enough to qualify. Yeah.
0: You know, I think at this point it's fair to say he was right about saying he's fit, but maybe not high rocks fit yet. And Tim Venish is the big mover at the sled. Whoa, he is on the way out. He took a moment to cheer on the crowds here, the German. Alex Rankovic is losing valuable time right now on the competition.
3: Alex lost a lot of time on that sled pull.
2: Even at home, you can have like a bad day and just have 98% in you.
0: It's time for the burpees. Very important, clean execution there. Ryland Shattuck, James Kelly right up there with Ryland. He is having another spectacular race.
6: First race in AmSAM went really well. I was very happy. I secured my world champs slot. It proved to myself and Anthony, my coach, that the hard work over the off season paid off. And on the flip side of that, it made me even more hungry as well.
0: This is a real showdown at the burpees halfway through. Tim Venish, he does not have time to take a single break here with James Kelly coming from behind. You can see Tim Venish on the way out, but he suffered on those burpees a little bit.
7: Every time I speak about Michael Sandbeck, I talk about how much he's matured, and I think we massively saw that when we were in Nice. He has a reputation where he can occasionally give in to his emotions, and he has been known to stop races when things haven't gone well.
0: Michael Sandbeck, indeed, it's confirmed, retired from the race. So that's the sad news for now.
8: And Alex Rankovic's really struggling coming out of that. Their burpees. He's just been passed by Graham Halliday. Run, it doesn't look anywhere near as strong as we've seen on previous races.
2: Now it's time to try out something heading into the world. Even if it's a big race, you can use it like for experimenting a bit. At the end of the year, when the worlds come up, it will help me like to know exactly how I have to approach the race at worlds.
0: And James Kelly, again, refusing the drink, so he is heading into the workout ahead of Tim Venish. Look at that. Just a little bit of a statement right there.
6: I've got more pressure on myself than ever before, and I love that because I'm not out here to come second again.
0: And again, James Kelly is the man who needs to hunt Tim Venish. Ronkovic's dream of the Grand Slam dying today already?
2: If I lose, it's only gonna make me even hungrier and I'm gonna train harder, so yeah. I'm here because I've lost so many times in my career. That's when you learn the most. But I also know what it takes to be at the top.
0: James Kelly, Tim Vanish in the lead. James Kelly is the first into the farmer's carry.
6: I still think I've got as much pressure as anyone here because I haven't done what I'm out there to do, and that's to win. I haven't done that yet.
0: Is this going to be the day for James Kelly?
6: Amsterdam, my coach and I learned that due to the fact that we have been absolutely putting a lot of pressure on my running ability, which paid off, unfortunately, my unilateral strength actually reduced slightly, meaning my lunge power actually reduced.
0: What a race from James Kelly that we're seeing here.
6: Long story short, I've done a lot of unilateral strength since then.
0: All right, and we're down here at the wall balls now, waiting for James Kelly, 4 hour leader in the race today. And what another incredible run we're seeing.
6: I've learned so much over the last 18 months about general fitness, but the one thing that has changed since I've been with my coach Anthony has been looking at the sport and looking at HYROX as trying to get fitter for the sake of fitness.
7: His race really nailed down the competitor he is and how he can handle the field around him. Today he proved that he can create gaps, he can stay in front, he can race his own race and not be influenced by those around him. And ultimately that's what brought him to his best ever race finish in HYROX.
0: Another no rep for Tim Vanish. A break with four to go. The man from Germany is leaving it all on the floor here in the Art Asia World Center. Another no rep for Tim Vanish. And here we go. Final rep, Tim Vanish across the line. Absolutely shattered. Graham Halliday's passed into third. He just needs to push through now. The man from Scotland is trying to steal third spot. It is a duel between Spain and Scotland, and it's going to Scotland. Graham Halliday taking third overall, going past Philander.

0: if I could win any major, it would definitely have been tonight. Racing in Hong Kong, racing the first ever APAC major, and coming out on top is pretty special to me. Call me biased, but we're just getting started, us Aussies.
1: Okay. Welcome back.
2: Thank you. Thank you for having me.
1: How did you digest the first race in Amsterdam?
2: Honestly, I feel like I still haven't digested it all. People are relaying it all back to me now, a couple of weeks later, and I'm still so shocked and amazed and so over happy about it all.
3: I didn't anticipate winning that race, so it felt really good to be able to kind of showcase like all the hard work that I put in.
4: Coming into Hong Kong, we already had established Joanna Wetrick, Lauren Weeks, and Megan Jacoby. With those places done and dusted, it meant that the midfield became the focus of Hong Kong.
5: In the last run, I lost third to Joanna, but I was really happy to come fourth. I was really happy with my performance and my time.
6: It went well. Coming in fifth kind of leaves you wanting more.
7: So maybe this is a little arrogant, I don't know. But my goal is to qualify for the World Championships, which would mean that I will need to become top five. My name is Ida Matilde. I am 33 years old and I am from Copenhagen, Denmark. What I've mainly been doing the last 10 years of my life is obstacle racing. I am the double world champion in the 3 kilometer distance. That was my specialty, and also European champion 3 times and Danish champion a lot of times. So it's been, yeah, some quite successful years for me in obstacle racing. What's been going on also is I've done a quite big project with Red Bull called the World's Toughest Playground, which was an obstacle racing project.
3: So Ida, I first kind of like knew about her. We did an online competition together and we were very close and back and forth.
7: I was like, who is this person? I talked to Hunter and he's like, yeah, she's no joke. Like, she's really the real deal. And then we met to actually do a competition against each other.
3: I felt like, I mean, I hope she feels the same. I felt like we immediately clicked, like just very similar interests, personalities.
7: I really do like her, both as a friend, but also I love racing her because she just has that, you know, all-in beast mode mindset that I really admire. And I have a little myself, so yeah, that's quite cool.
3: I am super excited for her to come into this first Elite 15. She's somebody who, if you were to ask me, who do I think that's not currently in the sport that could succeed and do super well, she would be a top name on my list.
8: Onto the course, Lauren Weeks, and then Ida Stenskov, the Danish woman in the blue pants, right with her.
6: Beating anyone in this field right now is going to be pretty tough. Everyone has excelled so much, and the sport has grown a lot. Being sure that you're in one of those top positions is going to just take the consistency, the hard training, and staying focused on a race day.
8: Into that first workout now with Lauren Weeks first. Look at the depth of the field of the women there, shoulder to shoulder. Lauren Weeks, Lauren Griffith, Joanna Wetrick, Ida Stenskov, Kate Davey, and so on. It's just getting incredibly competitive.
7: What does it take to beat Lauren Weeks? Well, I think...
6: That's a tough one.
5: Gotta go really fast.
2: It will take a lot. She's the fittest she's ever been right now, and she's the best of the best. So she's such a good role model for all of us to essentially get up to her level.
5: I always find it motivational being on the track with someone like that, and it makes me want to work harder. I think you gotta bring your A game if you're gonna be beating her.
2: I'm just going to chase her for as long as I can and hopefully stay within her for the majority of the race, so we'll see.
4: On the sleds, Joanna just switched up another gear.
8: Joanna Wetrick has now caught up to Lauren Weeks.
4: As a 22-year-old, kind of challenging the status quo, it's youth versus experience.
8: And you know, Lauren Weeks, you're now seeing, she's like, she feels a little bit under pressure from Joanna Wetrick. She doesn't want to let Joanna go away. And now that makes for an interesting run duel out there on the course.

0: show me that work. Do it till you make it hurt. Eden Stansgaard, actually great to see overall improvement on the sled pull as well. Lauren Griffith making up just a little bit of time on her, but not all that much.
1: The one station that's always been one I've been kind of top three always and done really good at has been the sled pull station. I think it's like from all the pull-ups from OCR and all the like grip endurance and just like the strong upper body.
0: Now we go, Ida Stansgaard is the next one out on the track. Lauren Griffith done and dusted as well, just about 50 meters behind the woman from Denmark. Look at that, Lauren Griffith not only running up to Ida Stansgaard, but actually put 2 or 3 seconds into the woman from Denmark.
2: Burpees are my fun, so as soon as I hit the burpees, that's normally when I go up.
3: It's like her wild card in her pocket that she knows that she can always rely on.
2: I wish High Rocks was 8 runs and 8 stations of burpees. I really do.
4: Kate Davey has actually passed Lauren Griffiths and Ida Mathilde Stensgaard, actually. So I think she's sitting in third spot at the moment.
3: The moment that she got through that burpee broad jump, I was like, damn, she's booking a ticket to the World Championships tonight.
1: The burpee station for me is the hardest. It's hurting a lot and you're just halfway, right? So that's also maybe a mental thing combined.
0: But Lauren Griffith struggling as well.
3: I don't love burpees.
0: I haven't seen her this tired after any other workout.
4: Yeah, that hurt her.
0: Ida Stansgaard, look at that right now. She is flying through that first lane off the sandbag lunges.
3: You could tell she was hurting though. On the lunges, she looks up and she smiles and just pain is written all over her face. But that's what she's capable of doing. She knows how to sit in that hole, that pain cave, and just like marinate there. And ultimately, that's what makes a good High Rocks racer, right? You know, how much can you suffer pain?
0: She is back in her territory, the woman from Denmark right now.
4: Joanna still looking so strong, seconds ahead of Lauren Weeks.
3: Joanna Wettrick, who's been on the fringe of professional tennis for her entire life, that huge background has created the incredible environment for her to walk into this and be as good as she is.
0: Joanna Wettrick on the way to a potential first major win for the young women from Australia, but Lauren Weeks not far behind it.
3: She can deal with high-pressure situations, and she knows what it takes to be a good athlete.
5: There's still a lot of eyes on me being this new 22-year-old in the Elite 15 High Rocks space. So still want to do my best and want to still win or podium or anything like that, regardless of the outcome.
0: Oh, and as a matter of fact, Joanna Wettrick is opening the gap on Lauren Weeks right now.
3: She's so young, but she's had so many years of practice that perhaps some of the girls who have come from Spartan and OCR just haven't had the opportunity to do.
0: Joanna Wettrick, she is going to take the win at the second major of the season. Here she comes from Australia.
3: They are learning to be professional athletes. Joanna Wettrick already is one.
0: Now, this is the showdown. Who's going to take the final spots here today? Is it going to be the Denmark Ida Mathilde? It's going to be Kate Davey.
2: So I have stood in front of that wobble target quite a lot in the last 4 weeks. It's just been work, work, work, work.
3: What did I not predict? And not because I didn't think that it was going to happen, but more just because it was her first ever race. Ida Mathilde Stensgaard. And she just handled it beautifully.
0: Fifth overall on the day, Lauren Griffith.

0: I'm really proud. As you can see, I get a little emotional. Yeah. I feel like there is much more in store for me, so I'll go get it the rest of the season. Now I can just train towards the World Championships because I'm qualified.
1: Two Aussies across the line winning is absolutely amazing.
2: Cowtown Coliseum, Fort Worth on your feet, make some noise. You gotta dig deep, the arm strength, the leg strength, the core strength. Boom, the tire toss. Just climb up that ladder and dive for that button. What a heck of a run.
3: Welcome to Fort Worth, Texas and the legendary Cowtown Coliseum, where 70 athletes from 9 countries are taking on challenges built from sweat, grit, and ranch bred toughness. This is Red Bull Rancher Strong, where the raw power of ranch life meets the relentless drive of elite athletes in a showdown like no other. Hey y'all, it's Pat Spinoza, and I am with 11-time CrossFit game medalist Noah Olson right here in Cowtown Coliseum. Noah, ranch hands, rodeo athletes, CrossFit champions, military men and women. I need to know who's gonna come out on top or who, quite frankly, is gonna get fucked off early.
4: We've got it all, which means that anybody has a fair shot at this course. It is the first of its kind, so all the athletes running through it are gonna be touching it for the very first time, figuring it out on the fly. Ninja warriors may have an advantage on some of the gymnastics elements. Some of the CrossFitters may have an advantage with the endurance as they're moving through the course with a high heart rate. I'm hoping that we see some ranchers make it all the way through to the finals, but you never know. Whoever can execute as quickly as possible without any mistakes is gonna win it all.
3: Lance Pekus, known as the Cowboy Ninja, designed this course that's inspired by the challenges our farmers and ranchers face every single day. I'm telling you, it's gonna take not only strength and endurance, but grit to get through this course.
5: This is gonna be a mental and physical event. Every element I designed has a story behind it. It's not just CrossFit or HYROX or Ninja where you're just completing an obstacle just to complete the obstacle. It all has a design. It's all stuff that you would do on a farm and ranch on an everyday basis. I think a true rancher or farmer is probably gonna really show why it's called Rancher Strong. We're gonna go out, we're gonna go, and we're gonna demo each one of the obstacles. Escape the Barn. It was designed to test everyone's upper body. Of course, I'm a ninja, so I had to throw some monkey bar type elements on there. You gotta get out of the barn as fast as you can. Load the Feed's gonna test you physically and mentally. You gotta either farmer's carry, sacks, or throw them over your shoulder. You're gonna have odd numbers, so you gotta pick how many you wanna take at a time. You gotta get them down to the end of the arena and load them in a trailer. Stockyard Scramble. On the ranch and farm, you're constantly moving up and over gates. This is gonna test you physically and mentally. You're gonna have to throw tires and get up and over rails. Stumpede's gonna test your balance and agility. You gotta get across a bunch of varying height stumps. Hay bale hustle. Sometimes you gotta take a shortcut. You're cutting through the haystack, up and over. Grandpa's trailers. You're gonna have to unhook the trailer, push the trailer across the arena, and dump it out as fast as you can. Rope the bull. You're not gonna be a rancher unless you can rope that bull and pull it towards you. You're gonna be sitting on your horse and pulling that bull sled towards you. And of course, you gotta finish where you start, so you gotta get back to the barn.
3: We've got 70 competitors taking their first look at the competition floor at the iconic Cowtown Coliseum. Everyone might look like rancher, but that's not the case. You're gonna find dedicated fitness athletes, parkour athletes, obstacle course races, and even Marines.
4: Just like 25-year-old ranch hand Ben Kretschmann, who traveled from his farm in South Dakota to take on this course in his cowboy boots.
3: And there you see Stephanie Vincent, a Texas dairy farmer. She had a strong showing in the early rounds. There were even some gritty early matchups. Former rodeo athlete Doug Champion squared off against Todd Bourgeois. He's called the Cajun Cowboy, and he's used his ninja skills to speed through the course in one of the fastest early times.
4: And here's F45 athlete Alice Evans taking on labor and delivery nurse Danny Brownell. When she's not catching babies, Brownell trains barrel horses, and they had a close fight all the way through the finish, with Alice getting to the buzzer first.
3: The ninjas and fitness athletes really shined in the early rounds. Lots of smiles at the start, but let me tell you something, there was a lot of drama at the finish. With some split second victories, it's all about getting the fastest overall time.
4: And some heavyweight matchups emerged early, like this one between obstacle course racer Tiana Weberly and CrossFit athlete Ariel Lowen.
6: You see him here escaping the barn, going into the low of the feed, and everybody's still trying to figure out what concept works for them to get the bags into the trailer.
4: This is a cool matchup because we see the strength and power of Ariel's CrossFit training up against the agility and precision of Tiana's ninja training.
6: And one of the favorite parts right here is this stockyard scramble, trying to figure out how to get under and over, and then you've got to hit that hay bale and make sure, Noah, you've got to hit that bale to get down.
4: And Ariel came away with an early heat win.
6: And now let's go to the men's side, a heavyweight early matchup of professional obstacle course racer Thomas Van Tonder against 10-time American Ninja Warrior Grant McCartney.
4: Both of these guys exhibited strength and speed, but we got to see how their different approaches on some of the obstacles played out over the course.
6: Here we go, one of my favorite obstacles. Hop on that saddle, rope the bull, because then you got to haul tail to that ladder, because you got to be the first one to hit that buzzer, and as you can see there, it was Grant.
7: I'm leaving here with something. Oh, I'm leaving here with something.
8: You have to be tough and you have to be strong to be a rancher.
9: I think it's grit, determination, value of like an inner strength.
10: I think a lot of people don't realize how challenging life on the ranch can be. Every day I'm really active, go saddle up on a horse, taking salt mineral, out to cows, whatever it might be. Everything that goes into ranch work is very physical.
9: So we move cows and sheep every single day on pasture along with those chickens. And then we also milk 12 Jersey cows every single day. The coolers of milk have 9 jars in them. So we're lifting those up and down into backs of trucks.
11: Those real long, hard days throwing thousands of hay bales up in the barn. There just can't be no quit in you. And I think that's gonna help me out here.
12: I think if you never worked farm ranch, you've never moved a bale of hay, I think it will be surprising how awkward they are to move. So I think there will be surprises for some CrossFitters that are able to clean and jerk 335 or snatch 300 pounds.
13: The people that I know in my circles that work on farms, that do daily life, they have this weird, unnormal strength to them.
14: I am not a rancher, but I am a ninja, and I'm used to overcoming any obstacle put my way. I think for this course, it's gonna come down to the grit, the endurance, as well as some of the speed, the techniques, and the strength movements, and just moving efficiently through those.
13: Obstacle racers, I think, is a bit of a across the board, but we've got the cardio machine. It's gonna be interesting. Having people that condition themselves to be strong and fast versus people that are just strong naturally from the life that they have. Ranch is strong, I think the name is quite accurate.
11: When you gotta throw a 400-pound steer on the ground, that's not lifting weights in the gym at all. Go out there and get it, and you gotta wrestle a live creature that's much stronger than you. You gotta be smart, you gotta be witty, you gotta be smooth.
10: I've seen a grown man struggle to hold down a cow when a little kid that grew up on a ranch did, because he just knows the technique.
12: We have the CrossFit athletes, first responders, firefighters. I saw some ninja warriors in there. We might be competing against each other, but I think it'll bring a lot of different demographics together and get to celebrate the ranching way of life.
11: And that course there, there's gonna be some heart thumping, chest explosion type feelings, but if you ain't got that grit to keep going, it don't matter how strong you are, it don't matter how fast you are, if you can't hold that ticker in your chest, you're gonna die out.
2: Fort Worth, are you ready for the men's semifinals out here tonight?
6: All right, Noah, this is why I love Red Bull Ranchers Strong, because here you got a real cowboy from Louisiana and Todd Bourgeois, and then the OCR athlete from South Africa, Thomas Van Tonder.
4: Thomas is a Red Bull athlete who does obstacle course racing for a living, so he's very calculated in how he does things. You see both of these guys grab 2 bags to start loading that feed, and then they go back and are gonna try to get all 3 of them to finish this particular obstacle.
6: Well, we've seen the different techniques all day, and that 2-3-1 has been a good one, but now you've got to haul tail to this stockyard scramble, because I'm telling you, it's about speed and strength, and you can make up or lose some time in this event.
4: And it is close, but Todd has a slight advantage now as they go through that up and over and toss that final tire to finish the stockyard scramble.
6: Yeah, that second BF Goodrich tire toss is important. But when you come to the trunk stampede, as you saw there, once you get that last trunk, you have to go over that red line. And then when you're at the hay bales, as you can see, you gotta ring the bell before you can come down.
4: They're down to the final few obstacles here, and they are feeling that fatigue set in. Your heart rate's through the roof, but you gotta lift this trailer and get it down and turned up as quickly as you can.
6: Yep, Grandpa's trailer hitch has gotta be up before you can get to the saddle. Now grab the rope, hop on the saddle, and these guys are neck and neck,
4: Noah. It's so close.
6: And as you can see, they're pulling the bull to them, and it's not a light bull. I mean, these are 150-pound bulls, and we are neck and neck. going into one of the last events.
4: Todd started pulling that rope first, but I think Thomas has got a slight advantage.
6: You're right, Thomas does have a slight advantage. He's going to tap the bull's head, go to the ladder, put the ladder on top of the barn, and you've got to get up there quick because I tell you, as you've seen, you're going to end up with maybe a lunge to get to the buzzard.
4: They're so close now. Who's going to come away with it?
6: Boom, Thomas with the lunge, beating him by a couple seconds. Awesome, awesome race there.
4: That was a good race between those two gentlemen.
13: Look, it's actually quite difficult to build yourself up every time. If you do it too hard, too early, you kind of drain yourself of energy to try and stay focused every time, hype, hype, hype, hype. So I've tried to kind of keep a bit more calm in the first two or three rounds so that I have zone left to really push when it counts.
6: All right, Noah, matchup number two, Hunter Rayone from Wyoming going against one of my favorites, Jay Cash. Let me tell you this guy's two favorite things to do, squirrel hunting and hog trapping. How could you not think this is going to be a great matchup?
4: Hunter does have a slight advantage in that he's a pro rodeo athlete, and this is Red Bull Rancher Strong after all. So we'll see if that plays into it as they move through this course.
6: Well, we're about to see if he's going to have an advantage because he's on the saddle now, but it looks like Jay's just a little bit of a head, tapping the head, heading to the ladder, but don't give up because you never know what's going to happen. But Jay's on that ladder, getting on top of the barn, hitting the buzzer, and he has won this round.
4: This is set to be an exciting matchup between Guy Mayeros, one of the most powerful athletes in the CrossFit space, and Grant McCartney, a ninja warrior who brings good energy with him everywhere that he goes. And we know that Guy injured his shoulder in a previous heat, so we'll see how it holds up here as they escape the barn.
6: Holy cow, no. So he just fell off the bar, and that is a five-second penalty, and you can clearly see he looks hurt by his facial expressions. And now, what we've talked about, and I know this guy, Guy, he is not going to give up, but Grant has a huge head start now.
4: Both of these guys have grit. You see Guy with his strength there, able to carry all three sandbags at once, but Grant is moving through this course and has about a five-second advantage due to that penalty. We'll see if Guy's able to make it up.
6: Listen, Grant is a tough guy to make ground on. He's tossing those tires. I mean, look at that. Some of these tires are almost going in the audience when Grant picks them up. This dude is a monster, but Guy has some speed to him. You see Grant there on that last jump, big jump over the red line. You got to do that. Now he is crawling up the hay to hit that bell, and now he is on his way down to Grandpa's trailer.
4: Both of these guys are so agile and athletic. Guy's got the endurance factor due to his CrossFit training, so we'll see if Grant starts to slow down as he gets to that saddle and jumps in for one of the final rope pulls.
6: Well, this is going to be the only chance that Guy has because, like I said earlier, those bulls are heavy, and Grant's not going to be able to sling that thing to him. He's going to have to take his time because now, look, Guy is already on the saddle. He still has a chance here.
4: You can see, though, just by his facial expressions that Guy clearly is in pain. He's pulling that thing with basically one arm there, and Grant's already off and on to the ladder obstacle here as they go to close out this. Doesn't look like Guy's going to be able to close the gap on him.
6: Grant on top of the barn to hit that buzzer to take the win, but look at Guy. Just take a look. He will not quit. He's going to go grab his ladder. He's going to get on top of that barn, and with the integrity that that athlete has, he is going to go ring that buzzer himself. I can go and tell you that.
4: It's a bummer because I think Guy could have been one of the best contenders here, but Grant beats him out on this run due to that shoulder injury.
6: Here we got the men's semifinal times, and the top two will be advancing to the finals. That means we're getting a Grant McCartney versus Thomas Van Tonder showdown for the gold buckle and to crown the first winner of the Red Bull Rancher Strong.
13: Finding energy this late in the game is tough. I mean, we're talking three runs in, all out effort. That was like me pushing in certain areas that I didn't push in before. So we'll see what one more run looks like, but I'm gonna leave it all out here. I know that much.
6: All right, Noah, this matchup, two different sides of the globe here. We got Alice Evans from down under Australia versus Miss Maggie Thorne from middle America, Omaha, Nebraska.
4: And both of these ladies bringing a different approach. Alice coming in hot with a big old smile on her face, jumping, skipping a couple of those first bars. Maggie not far behind. And as they go to pick up these feed bags, both of them are you know what? We've actually got Maggie trying to go three bags at a time.
6: Maggie going for the three concept is awesome. And she just gets them close enough to the trailer, throws them in there, and now that might put her a little bit ahead, as you can see, going to the gate, jumping over, getting to that first tire toss.
4: That was a smart move. I love to see when people take risks like that. We hadn't seen anybody do it yet in this competition, and it did happen to pay off as Maggie is going to be the first one to make it to that second tire toss.
6: Well, look, we've been talking about it all day, Noah. It's things like that that you have to have strategy because these are neck and neck athletes. And if you can change something about your routine, you can get a little bit ahead because when you get here, it's all about just slow and steady to get over that red line and to get onto those hay bales.
4: It seems like most of the ladies' approach to that stampede was to take it nice and slow, whereas you saw some of the gentlemen skipping stumps. But as the ladies get to that hay bale hustle, you got Maggie still with an early lead, pushing Grandpa's trailer with those three sandbags all the way back to the finish. Oh, you know what? She's going to have to turn around and go back because she didn't get that hitch pointed straight to the sky. That's going to cost her.
6: The hitch has got to go up, as we've been saying, and that might be a timely mistake. We're going to see here as they hop on the saddle, grab the rope, and now they're pulling the bull to them. Let's see what happens.
4: Oh, another mistake by Maggie where she could have had the lead. Her rope was stuck underneath the saddle. She makes an adjustment, but it looks like Alice was able to start pulling that thing first and is going to be able to get it to the finish before Maggie.
6: Alice now has a lead. See, this is how it can change in such a matter of time because Alice is running to her ladder, going to put it up to the barn, and now she has a tight window to get up there and to get to that buzzer. This is going to be an exciting finish. Let's see. Now she's on the middle of the ladder, getting to the barn, and she's got to go. And now look, winner. And that just goes to show mistakes will cost you in these games.
4: That was two in a row there by Maggie. She probably would have taken that heat, but she had the rope get stuck underneath the saddle, and she forgot to tip the trailer all the way to the top.
15: Yeah, I think when I was coming down the hay bales, I was like, oh God, I'm a bit behind here. But as soon as I kind of saw Maggie on the having to go back for the sandbags, I was like, oh my God, I might actually have this. And yeah, I just went really hard from there.
4: This matchup between Danny Brownell and Riley Petkoski should be an interesting one because both of these women are former D1 athletes.
6: The key here, though, Noah, is how quick can they get off the barn? Because, and there you go right there, Danny with a little slight mistake to give Riley an advantage. Let's see if that holds up. Now the ladies are on the saddle, Riley with the legs on the side, but Danny with the legs on the front. And it's so cool to see the different strategies these ladies are using when they get to this game. Riley with a slight advantage, though. She's already on her ladder. Danny not too far behind, so Riley can't just slow down. She's got to take it all the way to the top and hit that buzzer, which it looks like she's about to do, and there's your winner. Danny coming in a couple seconds behind her. What a great matchup. All right, Noah, we've seen this matchup before. Tiana Weberly versus Ariel Lowen. The hardest thing to understand is you are not competing against each other. You are competing against that clock.
4: And hopefully Tiana is able to not be discouraged by her earlier defeat to Ariel. And in fact, she's off to an early lead as they load the feed into the trailer.
6: It's that 2-1 concept we've seen all day, Noah. Once you get that last bag of feed and you put it in the trailer, you have got to go as quick as possible to that gate, get over, and get to that first tire toss, and this is where you can make up some time.
4: They are neck and neck, both smooth up and over the gate. Ariel maybe a little bit quicker with that tire there due to some strength and power.
6: So Ariel with a slight lead, but like I said, Noah, these ladies have competed against each other before, so you know Tiana is not that far behind.
4: Ariel's just a picture of consistency. She's calm, cool, and collected as she makes her way across the stumps and up onto the hay bales. She's going to ring that bell, and Tiana is going to try as much as she can to close that gap.
6: Not too big of a gap. Ariel going to Grandpa's trailer to load that back up, and you got to make sure that hitch is above because, like we've seen, Noah, that could cost you. And Ariel does it perfectly, going to the saddle to pull that 105-pound bull to her. Tiana not too far behind, though.
4: She looks like she's slightly fatigued, but she is used to that high-intensity effort, having to finish it here as she touches that bullhead, sprints for the ladder, and knows that that finish line is within a couple seconds.
6: She also knows Tiana's not too far behind, but Ariel looks like she might take this. I mean, she's got the ladder on the barn, and she is going for that buzzer. And she's got a winner.
4: But like you said before, Tiana needs to remember that if she hits that buzzer, she could still earn herself a top 2 time to make it into the finals. We'll see if she's able to do just that.
6: She just hit the button, though, and it looks like we're going to see the screen, but I think she might be number two on. There you go. So the women's times are in, and going to the finals, we're going to see another matchup, Ariel versus Tiana, and that's why you don't give up.
4: It will be exciting to see what they do in the finals. Third time's a charm.
16: So I feel like the rounds earlier today, we did them and then we rested about an hour. We did another one, now the rest is getting shorter. So now this next race is gonna be a bit more mental. We're tired, we just got off the course.

0: worst, but now this is the finals. This is when it counts. So it's been fun, but definitely I've got to be a little uncomfortable breathing.
1: I'm cramping, dude. If I'm being honest, I'm cramping. It's been a long day. One more. It's only one more.
2: Obviously, I want it. If he wants to win, he's going to have to come and get it.
1: I'm hyped. I'm ready to run. And I want to take something home, man.

0: See Grant hyping everybody up. Thomas has a smile there, but he had a more serious approach right before they took the platform.
1: All right, Escape the Barn is going to be very important to see who can maybe get off to a quick lead. It looks like neck and neck, as always. You're going to go for that 2-3 concept that we've seen all night. Why change anything when you know what's been working? So this will be one of those things where let's see who can take an early advantage. Oh, look, there you go. So you already have a drop bag by Thomas. So now, right off the bat, Grant has a little bit of advantage.
0: Not a huge slip up. They are still neck and neck, but Grant does toss that tire over first. He's so agile and athletic. He did say he was feeling a little bit of fatigue. We'll see if Thomas is able to push through and not have that slow him down.
1: I tell you, these guys are flying, and the tire toss just makes it look so easy. And look at the stampede by Grant, just flying, jumping over the red line. Both of them are already at the hay bales. This is going to be an exciting finish.
0: Grant taps it to the top first, and they're hustling to get to that trailer. Thomas with a little stumble. Grant is pushing through. He's got about 5 steps ahead of him, and oh, he's going to have to go back. That's going to cost him huge. He didn't get that trailer hitch pointed straight up, and Thomas is already in that saddle.
1: That is a big mistake in the final round, because Thomas pulling in that 150-pound bull has a big advantage. And this is going to come down to the wire, I'm telling you, because Grant, you cannot give up. I mean, that guy right there is a beast, and he's pulling that bull in just as quick as Thomas. But Thomas is already off the saddle, going to the ladder. Noah, I don't know a tay, but this is the finals that I wanted.
0: I think that Thomas is going to be able to take it. There's such little time to be able to make up here at the end, and he does hit that buzzer, take home the win, and releases all of that excited emotion. Grant, you can tell, is a little bit bummed out. He's been defeated, but an awesome race between those two gentlemen.
1: You're right, Noah, an awesome race, but now we have crowned our first ever Red Bull Rancher Strong champion, Thomas Van Tonder. And look, he's going to look good in that golden belt buckle. Look at him. He is pumped.
2: Look, it's been a hard day. The semifinals is almost the toughest race, as in you got to push so hard to make sure you get into that top step. And then after that, you've got to perform the best you can to nail a final. So it's really a strategically tough race to do. Being able to pull it off, oh man, what a feeling. You know, to South Africa, we are a very sportive country and we're really proud about it. So repping my country, repping my sport, can't be more proud.
1: All right, Noah, the matchup we've been waiting for, and it's a common one. Tiana Weberly versus Ariel Lowen.
0: And both of these ladies have been crushing it all night, but Ariel has been the picture of consistency, getting better every round.
1: What's different about the finals is, Noah, they have been competing against the clock all night, but guess what? They're competing one-on-one, finally.
0: And Tiana has lost both of the matchups that she's had with Ariel before, so this time she's got to make sure she makes no mistakes and almost hopes that Ariel makes one of her own.
1: No mistakes so far on the feed toss, and here we go over the gate. Let me tell you something about Ariel, Noah. She has made that tire all night look so easy. Tiana's got the speed on this, so once she gets that tire toss, expect her to make a little bit of a comeback.
0: The gap is starting to spread a little bit here now. All Ariel has to do is continue to move through it smoothly, and we'll see if Tiana's able to hit the boosters at the end, hoping that she can be the first Red Bull Rancher Strong champion.
1: Ariel almost to the bell. She's got it. Got to hit the bell. Remember that. Now she's on her way down. Tiana not too far behind. But Ariel, we've seen it before. When you get to Grandpa's trailer, that hitch needs to be up. You're in the finals now. There's no room for mistakes.
0: And she's done it. She's making her way to the second to last obstacle here. You know Ariel's got that strength, so she's going to pull that sled in quickly. But Tiana still has a chance. She can't give up as she tries to hustle here to catch Ariel.
1: You just said it, Noah. Ariel has the strength that she made that bull look so easily. And she's got the smile on her face. She knows she has this thing. The ladder is in her hand. It's on the barn. And if she can just get up there with no problem, she's going to be the first winner of the Red Bull Rancher Strong. And there you go, Ariel. Slap that thing multiple times. There is your women's champion of Red Bull Rancher Strong.
0: And Tiana, second place finisher, is going all the way through to hit that buzzer and celebrating with Ariel. Ariel has been so impressive lately. Not only is she an amazing mom, she's an amazing athlete who's been on multiple podiums all over the world and is now the Red Bull Rancher Strong champion.
1: Oh, and look at that, Noah. We've got the cheers of the Red Bull to end what has been an epic night.

0: of cool, because if you would have asked me this morning at 10 a.m., I was extremely nervous because I don't know any of these faces. Some are good at obstacles, some are good at ranching stuff. I'm good at CrossFit, so I was like, how will it mix? So it's really cool that it's like, oh, I got it like that. And I guess I can do a bit of ranch, a bit of CrossFit, a bit of ninja. It's pretty cool.
1: Congratulations to Ariel Lowen and Thomas Van Tonder for their victories at this groundbreaking fitness competition here at the legendary Cowtown Coliseum in no other place than Fort Worth, Texas. Thank you all for watching Red Bull Rancher Strong.

0: A city transformed into an urban downhill playground.
1: What's he gonna do? Oh, right on the edge!
0: Steep drops. Oh. Narrow alleys.
1: That's ridiculous!
0: Blind curves.
1: Oh, God damn!
0: Daring riders in a race series that is nothing short of electrifying.
1: He goes faster!
0: Red Bull, Cerro Abajo 2026. Live on Red Bull TV.

0: I did my medical studies in Utrecht in the Netherlands, and I was there really in my safe environment in the big city, having the same friends around. And in the last 2 years, it was just a cool experience for me to get to know the healthcare system in different countries and to also have some travel experience. So that's why it was a super cool adventure for me to travel to Indonesia. I had 1 week left to travel and I just had my dive certificate. And I was like wondering, oh, what should I do with my last days here in Indonesia? And I heard that you could make some beautiful dives around the island of Flores. And at that stage, I was in Lombok. So then I decided to book a final 4-day boat trip from the island Lombok to Flores. And then from there, I could fly back to Amsterdam. So that's why I decided to go on this trip. I was like pretty confident when I stepped on the boat and I was like excited for the next 4 days. But then actually, yeah, we came in something like super extreme. And what actually happened during the boat trip, yeah, has been a big moment for me in my life and yeah, life changing as well.
1: Getting vital.
2: Paddles only, yes.
0: For me, with the pull buoy or without?
2: You can do it how you want. They'll be getting out now, right?

0: That little bounce just makes such a difference. As long as you can feel it. Doctor. Dr. Els Visser, what I know.
1: When I started training here, what was your first impression of me, and did you see any potential or not?
0: The potential I saw was the doggedness of character, somebody that really wanted to improve a great deal. You're already exceeding the levels I thought you'd get to, but now I can see you can get to higher levels. And the problem with getting to higher levels, you've got to let go of everything's got to be fixed in a doctrinal way. This is the way, this is in physical exertion, it doesn't work that way.
2: That's what worries me, the fact that you just can't train and let it go. You put it in context of my last race, my next race, what day it is, and that's what the trouble comes, because then you end up cramming when you should be backing off. You push through, and the next thing you pull the injury, and then you've got a six-week situation where you've got to reevaluate, rechange, rebuild up again. So it's a constant up and down. Not just Els, everybody's the same. They want to measure everything, and the only thing they have control over is what they're doing at this present moment, the now. The now is the most overlooked thing in sport, and it's the most important thing in sport. I've spent 30 years trying to explain it to hundreds and hundreds of athletes, and there's only a few that get it. It's just a coincidence, the few that get it become champions, and the others keep breaking themselves because of their insecurities.
1: Mm-hmm. And then for races over the coming months, I don't know.
2: Well, now we start to build up for next year to try to qualify for Hawaii.
3: Nou, doen wij dat slecht maar zien. Je hebt er wel vertrouwen in?
4: Ja.
3: Waarom?
4: Hello.
1: I think I had some internal drive that I was a really ambitious kid myself. And when I was doing sports, I wanted to do it, best possible. In school, I was pretty eager to learn, and maybe also because, I kind of liked it to go to school and to do sports. I think I've always been a bit different than the other kids. My parents didn't have high expectations for me to go studying or to have a certain or specific job. It was never something in my mind to become a professional athlete. And also my parents, they didn't push me to become a professional athlete. They just said, well, do your sports, do your best in school, and then we are happy. That's how I am, that always when I have a goal, I always want to achieve that goal, and I will do everything to reach that goal. I do it especially for myself, and it's not that I want to prove to others that I can achieve something, but I really have that inner drive. And I think getting that confidence from them in whatever way I would go, it was the right way. Then I was also able to make maybe sometimes decisions that other people wouldn't make, because they didn't send me in a specific direction or in a way. So just explore your own inner drive. Where's your motivation, and where do you get energy from? Go that way, and we are behind you to support you in that. And I would say I'm very grateful about that.

0: It was all like super safe and very comfortable, but the world is bigger than that. And it's bigger than the place where I grew up. And then when I did my studies in Utrecht in the Netherlands, I was actually also like living in such a small network, all like happy people around me, wealthy people around me. Everything went well with everyone. And that's not the reality. And it's also now what I experience in sport, like traveling through like so many countries, meeting so many people, meeting so many like different cultures. You really see the real world. And that's also why I like the racing so much, because it really comes down that you're out of your comfort zone.
1: And the last trip was from Brisbane naar Dubai and from Dubai naar Amsterdam. It was afgelopen eind september en teruggekomen uit Australië. 9 maanden getraind. En nu weet ik niet wanneer ik hem weer ga gebruiken.
0: At moments when I look in the water, then often I think back to, oh, I've been in this ocean. Then I try to kind of sometimes go back to the moment, to what actually happened, and that I've been like fighting in that ocean for hours and hours, and I had to really like survive for a few days.
2: I just take a moment to think about that situation and how unreal it actually was.
0: First 2 days, it was super nice. It was really nice to get to know the people on board, have some nice chats together, see some different islands, do some snorkeling. And then out of nowhere, we hit a reef. The crew members, they were all like going into the ocean. They were swimming around the boat to check if there was any damage. But they said, oh, it's all good. We don't have any damage. We can continue the trip. So yeah, we actually continued and had another good day until we didn't have a good day anymore. Our guide, he came upstairs. And he said, oh, guys, put your life jacket on. There's a hole in the boat and we're making water. We all like grabbed our mobile phones and trying to reach the emergency, but all our phones were out of service. As soon as I heard that there was no equipment to reach out to people, then I was, okay, now this is like serious. No one knows that we are here in the ocean, that we are making water, that we will actually be in the ocean in like a very short time. And I haven't seen any other like boats in the last couple of days. I wonder if we actually get out of here.

the first few months after that accident, I didn't really realize what happened to me, and it had a really big impact on my mind and my body and the way how I was just living my life, because my body was just like still full of adrenaline and kind of ready to attack another fight. I think my real story started after having experienced this in Indonesia. Days later, on the Monday, I was like back in Utrecht, sitting there in university. So yeah, straight away, I

before the trip, and I had a lesson with this coach, and then actually she advised me to have a paper next to my bed, and at the end of each day she said, just write down how your day went. If you were happy or unhappy, if you had good moments, bad moments, write it down. But I didn't feel like writing, and then I found out that what actually really cleared my mind and was helping me after a long day in the hospital, working like super hard, feeling a bit emotional, I was just super happy to put on my running shoes and run away, run into nature and to really clear my mind. And that's how I really started to enjoy running, and then found out that the passion I had for sports as a kid, that that drive came back, and that was just my way also to process the trauma.

0: When I have like flashbacks to Indonesia during a race or before a race, then I know that like during a race, it's like very important to me to really focus in the moment and to be focused on the race and don't like get distracted about like other competitors, noises around me. And so also when my thoughts drift away to the trauma in Indonesia or to what happened in Indonesia, and at the moment I realize, I try to block it because it will distract me from actually what I have to do.
1: You think it helps to take a shower and get changed?
2: Yeah.
1: Because if I want to race, then I have to do something now.

0: cannot believe it. 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
1: Ja, denk het ook. 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
2: I think from every obstacle or tough moment, you can like learn so much. Sometimes you can be grateful as well that you've had a tough time because it makes you stronger as a person. I would say in the triathlon, it's really about who can suffer the most. There were three guys actually in Hawaii, and it was a swimmer, a biker, and a runner, and they wanted to find out who's strongest. And they said, okay, let's create a race and compete against each other, and we put all the three disciplines together. Then they decided to do a 3.8 kilometer swim to ride, I believe, around the island in Hawaii, which was 180 kilometer bike ride. And then they said, okay, then we finish it off with the full marathon to do the ultimate test of running. And then the one who's finished first is the strongest of us three. And that's how the sport of triathlon started.
3: Very frustrating, that's all.
1: Yes.

0: So we don't start or still wait?
1: I wouldn't start. I don't think you're in any state to start.
0: Yeah, I just go back to the room and sleep.
2: Yeah. Hi.

Yeah, I would say what I find so beautiful about the sport triathlon and different to being a doctor, the personal development and the self-development you go through in this sport. And it's just the ultimate way to test yourself. After the accident, I really believed in, yeah, that I could achieve this. It's in the end all about your mind and your body, and you don't have any tools or things that will help you towards the finish line. It's just a challenge with yourself. And yeah, I think I really liked it, that self-challenge, and that you have to go so deep and really have to give your all to make it towards the finish line. What I really love about triathlon is first that it's like three different sports, and it's not every day training for like one discipline, but it's the combination of the three different sports. Like so grateful that every day I can train and test my body to really challenge myself physically and mentally. Throughout the year for us there are some big races. Yeah, you make sure that you really build up towards this big moment in the year. Made the decision to just keep doing what I was doing and to become a doctor and hopefully a great surgeon. But I got this opportunity and I thought, well, I'll just give it a go. And yeah, my like entire heart is into this now. And I think that's super cool about like triathlon, that the journey towards becoming a champion, I would say that's the most beautiful journey and a whole process of personal development. I'm definitely determined to do everything to compete on world-class level. To improve myself every day.

in 2018. It was like a beautiful sunny day, and I had a race in my home country, the Ironman in the Netherlands. Everyone was there, and during that day, I took the win. That was 4 years after the accident in Indonesia. It was only 1 year after I took the decision to be a professional athlete, stepping into the unknown. I became a doctor, and I chose to kind of go into the unknown being a professional triathlete, and now I'm here holding the tape, and I'm an Ironman champion.

0: I started to put more pressure on myself. Oh, I want to do well in this race. I want to get a good result. I want to win. And just too busy with all the noises, the competitors around, the results, everything. And that distracted me from actually the task I had to do. And that resulted also in injuries, because I really believe that when your mind is stressed and when you're not in a good place mentally, it will impact on your body as well. So yeah, I started like overtraining myself. I got stress fractures, got injuries, and I was just completely out of balance. I'm freaking out a bit about my calories.
1: Yeah?
0: Yeah, that I don't know if I've eaten enough. Okay, I should be fine.
2: Want some more toast.
0: Because then I can't sleep if I have like two. So I wake up at 4. The bread is in here, right?
2: Good night, morning.
3: Sleep tight. Get your game shorts on in the morning.

0: transition anymore. You should be heading over to the swim start because you are now under 15 minutes away from your race start. So that is 70.3 athletes. You should not be in transition anymore. You should be heading over to the swim start.
1: Round the other way, Anna. And you want this lean forward.
0: Lee, 70.3 athlete now heading out on the bike course.
2: If you want to grow as a person, if you want to grow as an athlete, then you have to fall sometimes and you have to make mistakes and you have to fail to do better afterwards. That's also what I say about Indonesia. Okay, I'm kind of grateful that I experienced it because it gave more color to my life, and I'm also kind of happy that I had those like very hard months of injuries and being like mentally not in a good place to be myself right now.
3: Have a fair race day and we'll see you all at the finish line later on this afternoon. Make some noise for our female professionals, folks. 10 seconds, you are in the start stands.
4: Professional women are underway here in Busselton. Today for Els Visser, it's all about qualifying for the Ironman

0: World Championship in Kona, Hawaii. And Elle's off to a great start so far here in the early stages of this swim. We don't often see her right at the pointy end of the field, but she's having a remarkable swim so far here today. Quick transition. She starts the 180-kilometer bike ride. Elle's is renowned for her biking prowess. She's very, very strong. And just look at that close-up of Elle's face. Anyone that knows Elle's story knows the grit, the determination, and the resilience that this young woman possesses. We've all heard her story. And right now, she is using every ounce of that strength to get her through this bike course, to get that elusive slot to the world champs. Into transition. Bike goes up. She'll swap bike shoes for run shoes, and it's out onto the 42.2-kilometer marathon course here. This is when the mind games really begin. This is when that strength, that determination, that resilience that only Elle's Visser possesses really comes to the forefront. Can she get that spot? Can she tick that box? She's almost there. She's gonna do it. She's done it. Fist pumps all around for Elle's Visser as she ticks that box and makes it to the World Championships next year in Hawaii.
1: I wanted to give up, and then I got close and I thought I'd just stay behind her, and then on the way back I put the hammer down.
2: Nice. Well done, champ. You're a little ripper,
1: eh? She's like super happy.
2: Yeah.
1: I didn't believe it anymore, you know, at the end. We thought that I wasn't ready yet for Kona, and we really wanted to go next year, so I'm super happy to have my spot, and I hope to be competitive next year in Kona.

once I realized that no rescue was coming, I thought, okay, then we have to close this hole and we have to make sure that this boat keeps floating. But it was no option at all, and like the water was coming in and coming in, and I was just waiting till the moment was there that we were all in the ocean. When I get an opportunity, I just go for it and give it a chance, and I don't want to regret things I didn't do, and I can only regret things if I didn't try them and instead of not trying them, and that I fail in it, then at least I've tried. It also felt to me like a very endless situation, because I haven't seen other people in the last few days, and I know that there is no rescue coming. It's just waiting till my body can't go any longer. But then at sunrise, we started to see a shape of an island in the far distance. I was like at the first moment that I saw that island, I was really kind of trying to motivate the other people, okay, we have to swim to this island because this is the only option and way to survive. And even though probably we are not going to make that swim, at least we can try. On the first day, I already got to know Gaylin and her partner Tony, and somehow they really inspired me. And I also trusted them. It really felt that they had a lot of knowledge about nature and outdoor living. When our boat made water, I was wondering what they were thinking about, like what happened and what we should do and what was like waiting for us. There was also like a lot of talk going around based on nothing, and I didn't like really trust a lot of people there. But then I started doubting myself again, because the other people, they said no swimming else, that's not an option, and it's better to stay here with the group and to stay with the wreck, and we are more like visible in the ocean together. I was like questioning myself again, I'm not going to stay here because a second night I won't survive and I will like freeze and I get dehydrated and I lose my energy, and now at least I have some energy left to trying to make that swim. It was just a very like impulse and quick decision, but I started to swim on my back and to make some strokes and to see like how it would feel. And I noticed that I like swam away from the boat, and at the moment there were like some other people around me. Okay, what are we going to do? And he said like swim. And that was the only word we had to say to each other. We are going to swim, and we left. And from that moment, we didn't look back.

0: And so the higher tilt doesn't make any difference.
1: It does, but it was worse.
0: It was worse.
1: So you have to put more power in, but it really depends on the rest of sort of your position, also how wide your arms are apart. Sort of it can be beneficial when sort of the arms are a bit wider, the flow allows to go through and out, but if basically the flow is then trapped here.
0: Right, okay.
1: I see.
0: Al 4% verschil.
2: Ja. Dat is wel gewoon
0: substantieel.
2: Ja.

0: een zware triathlon, hoge luchtvochtigheid en warmte. 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
1: We gaan zeker kijken, de hele avond en nacht. Nogmaals, heel veel succes en natuurlijk ook heel veel plezier.
2: Having dark moments in races, having a flat tire, having injuries, I focus on, but what can I do at this moment? Maybe, yes, yesterday I could have done more. Maybe I hope to do more, tomorrow. But at this moment, the only thing I can do is to focus to fix that flat tire. Then if you go to bed in the evening, you only know that you've done your best and nothing more you can do. What it is anymore.
3: A nice clean start for our professional women. The conditions are just as we expect here on the Big Island. It is hot and it is humid.
2: I think that we started swimming around 10 or 11 a.m., a few hours after sunrise. I knew that I was there with the right person. I really wanted to swim with Kaylee. From the moment we started swimming, that was the decision, and I think that's what I usually do in my life as well. When I decide something, I go for it and I don't look back anymore.
3: And it's a solid swim for Els Visser here today as she grabs that bike and it's out onto the Queen K, one of the loneliest roads on the planet. She's putting herself in a really great position so far, right up the pointy end of the field.
2: The island getting bigger? Do you think we make progress? No, because it's not closer as what it was before. If we stop now and we give up, then we won't make it anyway. So that's the only thing we can do, keep swimming, keep swimming. I find it really fascinating what the body is capable of. Like sessions I couldn't do 2 years or 3 years ago, and it's now like easy for me. My body is handling that, and that's for me so fascinating and also really, like beautiful that we are capable to achieve so many things with our body and with our mind. It's just a matter of like really training it and challenging yourself to be able to reach your goals.
3: We are hearing reports out on course that there may be a mechanical issue for Els Visser. Something is not quite right with the bike. She's pointing at a pedal. She's asking for mechanical help. Oh no, this is a disaster for Els Visser. Luckily for Els, she has this innate ability to shut out any distractions or things that she cannot control. Right now for Els, it's all about controlling the controllables and keeping herself focused on the task at hand. And that's exactly what she's doing right now in this race. Into transition, and it's obvious this mechanical issue has definitely slowed her down. But she's not out of this race just yet. This is where she has to make the decision. Does she continue to fight? Well, I think we all know the answer to that.
2: I wanted to give my absolute best and also test myself in between like those amazing women, like the best of the best, who are on the start line, and I was one of them, and I was just like super curious to see where my level was. I think I really showed that, yeah, that I'm just now a competitor over the long distance racing.

0: And here she comes, Elsvisa. She's made it to the finish line. Wow, what a race. There are not too many athletes that have the mental tenacity to continue fighting when things haven't gone quite to plan. But those that know Elsvisa know she's not wired. Like most, she's incredible.
1: A sub-9-hour finish, and that's always like pretty cool to break the 9 hours. And I think I was the first Dutch woman now finishing the Ironman in Kona below 9 hours. So I think that's a pretty cool achievement too.

still think a lot about Jorge and Victor. These two Spanish passengers, they didn't survive the accident. They started swimming as well to the island, but they never found back. And they started swimming a few hours after we left. So maybe they were like physical, like strong guys. And I really am really convinced that if they started swimming with us, that we would have made it to the island together. But I think it was just a bad timing, and that maybe the current changed, or I don't know, something else happened. These two guys were actually like very special for me during the trip. Jorge was laying next to me and he really calmed me down. And even during that night that it went wrong and that there was a hole in the boat and I was so scared and I already had my life jacket on. And he was just like having his arm around me and it felt like really safe. And it felt maybe a bit as a dad at that moment, that he was there to protect me. And that's, I think, what really hurts me for like these Spanish guys, that their families, they just don't know what happened. Yeah. Yeah.

I think it must have been about 5 hours that we were swimming, and then the island was getting closer. So he started like swimming crazy and like kept going and kept going. At the last bit, there was like a really strong tide. And then we gave like the last we had.

dat was hier, denk ik. Dit was het. Dit was het. Sowieso. Can you go a bit slower, please? Dit was het. Bits, ja. Yeah.

0: yes, then the moment was there that, yeah, we broke through the current. And the moment that I had like the sand under my feet and I could like feel the land, and that was like crazy that, yeah, I was out the water. And I never expected that I would like survive that ocean. And yeah, so it was, yes, a moment actually of celebration. Yes.
1: We slept one night on the island, and then in the morning we saw that the dive boat was like passing by, and we had our life jackets and we had them on the long stick, and we kind of like started waving with them, trying to reach their attention.
2: Are you okay?

0: Indonesia has like a special place in my heart, and it will always have a special place in my heart. And going back to Indonesia and seeing that that country, that there are like so many islands there, that the whole country is surrounded by the ocean, and then realizing that a lot of the kids are not even able to swim. They are not even to survive in that ocean if like something happens. That's like a huge motivation for me to trying to help those kids. And then I also think like, how great would it be if I can just do a little to help some kids there learning to swim, to be able to survive in the water.
1: Netherlands.
2: Oh, what's your name?
1: Els.
2: Nice to meet you.
1: Nice to meet you. And your name?
2: My name is Maura.
1: Maura. Oh, that's beautiful.
2: Thank you, you too.
1: Can you swim?
2: No?
1: No.
2: Little?
1: Yeah. Should we all go together?
2: Because this is so deep.
1: All the go together, slowly?
3: One name.
4: Maroon, something.
1: Go, go, go. Of course, my focus now is on training and on racing, because I'm now in the best shape of my life, and I want to make the most out of my time as a professional athlete. But in the meantime, I think it's good to already think about what you want to do after, and how can you actually really help other people as well and add something valuable to my career as an athlete. Well, Singapore, it was just a really big challenge to be on the start line of the race. Only the 20 best women in the world, they compete against each other. So to already get an invitation to be on the start line was super cool and an opportunity I didn't want to miss. I just felt like very fit and in a good shape to give it a good go. But in the meantime, I knew that I had to compete against the best in the world, and also in the most brutal conditions, like Singapore. It's like super hot, very humid. The bike course is super challenging with like elevation. You go over like multiple bridges. It's a technical course as well. The water was close to 31 degrees, so you're already exploding after that hot swim. But after a while, like, I really found my rhythm. And I just saw that I was like gaining time on them and just like closing the gap and really getting closer each round. And it was already a moment for me that I realized, oh wow, now I'm like really in the middle of the game now, and I'm just like riding super strong. I really want to give it a good go, and I want to race without fear. And I also thought, well, my coach, you will be more proud of me as well if I will blow up on the run, but at least that I raced without fear and gave it a good try. So I was running in fourth place, and then the girl in third, she was like really struggling, and I got closer and closer, and then in the last lap I was able to overtake her. So then in the end I finished in third, and I didn't really want to believe it until I crossed that finish line.

What I've really learned throughout the years is that in the end, I really want to become the best version of myself and develop myself as, yeah, the athlete I can become. Indonesia, that will always be there. It's like part of who I am. It's in my heart, and that will never change. And I think the only thing I can do it is just to embrace that and realize that every day I wake up is another day that I'm still here, another opportunity to live my life. And that's now how I just try to face every day I have, and also then translate it now to being an athlete, to give today my absolute best in sport, to leave it all out there on the race course. And then when I'm holding that tape and celebrating that victory, that I can just be only like proud of myself, knowing that I've gave my absolute best today.

0: He was a winner last year, looking to hang on this year.
1: In hard enduro, you need to make the impossible possible. Achieving the finish is such a goal for everybody.
2: In all my years racing this race, I've never seen anything like it, guys.
3: You pass so many obstacles, uphills, downhills, throwing the bike, throwing yourself. Mechanical issues you have to fix by yourself.
4: Please, baby, please.
5: I like being on your own, fighting with yourself, fighting with the others.
6: They're gonna break us on day one. We ride 6 hours and then you go in something that no one's been able to ride.
7: Okay, cool. Sounds like fun.
8: Bit like masochistic?
9: Yeah,
8: like for sure.
10: I lost these two fingertips whilst riding. Let's take a look around and see what other scars I've accumulated over the years. This one on the outside of the knee was already there, but it got reopened. Quite a gruesome looking scar to this hand.
11: I've rode injured probably more than I've rode uninjured since I turned professional. I know when I'm 100% that the level I can be at.
12: Billy Paul, your first ever FIM Hard Enduro World Champion.
11: Now at the point I'm at in my life, I'm not interested unless I'm turning up to win. And I said, am I going to beat Manny in this condition? No. Go and get your leg fixed. Get healthy again and try and beat him.
13: I have one goal still, to win a championship. I've been fighting for that.
3: But it's very complicated to be always in one level that you are happy and you are motivated. Yeah, it's very hard.
14: The goals are big. It'd be nice to make a career out of it. I still work a 9-to-5 job in the week. Not quite as lucky as some of the other riders riding all the time.
15: My Italian is good, bro.
16: Io sono Matteo Verde, numero 47. 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
17: Quanti anni hai?
16: Huh?
8: You look at Formula One, MotoGP, Enduro GP, it's more of a cookie cutter. It's like the same format, but hard enduro that's so diverse.
18: We've got everything. 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To multi-day events. We put a race on anywhere in the world. Doesn't matter the terrain. We'll deal with it, we get on with it.

0: Manny Lettmichler. I'm 26 now, sorry. It was my birthday last week, so. All right. Yeah.
1: Happy birthday.
0: Thank you. The most what I enjoy about hard enduro is this kind of adventure vibe. You're out there where you normally don't end up with a dirt bike. Like a sunrise riding the

0: top in the middle of Romania, for example. But in a lot of races, it's just so hard and so gnarly that you're like just suffering all the time.
1: This year is my 10th year in the sport.
0: And I'm feeling pretty old, actually.
2: Unbelievable. Latin Bickler, unapologetic and hungry as ever.
3: We're just getting really used to Manny putting on this absolute masterclass.
4: Well done, buddy. Just keep doing what you're doing, mate.
2: Clutch right around Bolt, and just like that, we have a lead change.
5: Manny, as soon as he like got to the top, he just went to the next step. He didn't just like level with the top guys. He went like head, shoulders, waist above them.
2: Fuck yeah!
6: Yeah! You see his performances, his talent.
7: The highlights for sure were the results.
6: The titles.
2: Manuel Latin Bickler, your ultimate world enduro champion for 2019.
6: Last year, he looks so fresh sometimes after hard races. Then it makes also expectations because they're too good.
8: What happened last year, he delivered it, didn't he?
2: Can hardly hear yourself think here as Latin Bickler having some difficulty getting up, finding that traction.
3: Okay, there could still be a spoiler here. Billy Bolt comes into the fray. If Manny can't get up here, and Billy does.
2: Wow.
3: It's going to be a major, major upset for the books. This is going to come right down to the wire. Manny knows it. He knows Billy's right around the corner.
2: Latin Bickler knows what is at stake right now. The flawless, perfect season. Doing the impossible. The perfect season for Latin Bickler. A historic moment for Manuel Latin Bickler as well as the sport of hard enduro.
0: Pretty hard to say, but perfect season to win every race out of the calendar is something unique, and that's history, and history is in the books, and we just close it, you know.

0: Welcome, everyone, to Eisenerz Austria for the 28th running of Red Bull Erzberg Rodeo. The yearly pilgrimage back to this iron ore arena never disappoints.
1: Look around, every direction you look, there's something, you know, that you don't see every day happening. 100%, the sport would not be where it is today without this race.
2: Erzberg, it's the original showpiece. It's glamorous. It's got legends that surround it, and it's like the focal point of the season. It's huge crowds, crazy atmosphere.
3: This is a festival of madness. More than 1,300 entries at this race.
2: If you ask most riders if they wanted to win one hard enduro race, it's probably Erzberg.
4: Erzberg's like the benchmark for all the riders to set themselves, to sell themselves to sponsors. It is the main race of the year to show off what you can do and your potential for the future. And there's a few young junior guys coming through at the moment.
5: What are you doing? Testing the bike?
6: Once your bike's ready, you're testing it, and then they're preparing my bike and then testing it. I'll give you a countdown.
5: Sorry?
6: I'll give you a countdown.
5: 5, 4, 3, 2, 1.
7: So I'm Mitch Brightmore, 21 years old, from Buxton in the UK. I've only been in the sport like 3-4 years. I did motocross when I first started, that's what my dad was doing. But just a bit too scary for me. Did trials, won quite a few championships at that. We moved away from that after 10 years of trials, and here we are now. Thinking, yeah, let's have fun, ride some dirt bikes, see what happens, but now it's getting a bit more serious.
0: Mitch Brightmore is that hunt for the 2023 FIM Hard Enduro Junior World Championship title. Looking confident as ever, we've seen it throughout this season.
8: Mitch, what he achieved

0: here in Abenduro the last 18 months, it's exceptional. And it shows what's possible. No one had Mitch on the radar 18 months ago.
1: It is official. The junior FIM World Hard Enduro Champion is none other than Mitch Brightmore.
2: It was a pretty good year for me last year. Won 3 championships, the junior hard enduro, the super enduro, and then Italian championship. I honestly was speechless, like never thought I'd be able to keep everything together to win a championship.

0: all the others need to invest a lot of budget. Everyone wants to be on the KTM group. So the goal is that. If Mitch can reach that level so this passion can become a work for him, we did our job.
1: Would it be nice to make a career out of it, win many championships? But you need the results first to prove what rider you are, show to a team you're worthy. And then I think more time comes where you can concentrate more on the riding, forget about the work. I am now in the junior championship, but also in the prestige championship to see where I pair against the big guys. I'm aiming to be top five.
2: To get into that top five is like a massive step. And for Mitch Erzberg, so important.
3: For upcoming guy like Mitch, it's super important to perform good at Red Bull Erzberg Idea. We could see so many guys, you know, they're good in the following year, they had like a factory contract. It's a pretty crucial race where careers can be founded.

0: Welcome to the most punishing and the most intense hard enduro race in the world.
1: You can feel it. It is electric. It is a palpable, volatile atmosphere.
2: The start line of Erzberg, it's such a nerve-wracking experience. And they get you down so early before the start, hanging around, talking to your competitors. So much action going on. There's base jumpers, planes, helicopters flying around. Getting more nervous, the anticipation's building. You just need a good start.
3: Most important thing is to get off the start line fresh and get out and head off into the first slippery woods in France. There's a couple of gnarly sections there and the leader is going to be able to pull a little bit of time.
0: The question on everyone's lips at the moment is how on earth anyone can beat Manny Lettenbickler.
4: Need to get out the quarry as close as possible. You know, he rides the early part, this is so well. Pressure him and just try and get some kind of mistake from him. When that mistake comes, run for the hills and try and stay ahead of him until the finish line.
5: I won the two previous years at Rapperdoos Brigadier and everybody's just expecting you to win. I could really feel that so many fans came out because of myself.
6: He has a lot of pressure. It's coming also from the responsibility that you have so many people that is working for the goal that we win everything.
7: Turn on all the engines. Animal turn on.
8: Before the race, you should be nervous. If somebody's not nervous before a race, there is something wrong.
9: The start of the race is dangerous. It's dusty. You're getting covered in rocks.
10: It's a pretty wild ride from the get-go. The guy drops the flag, and then 50 guys set off.

0: I'm not sure which rider it was, but he's jump started, but they didn't red flag it, and it goes like a chain reaction.
1: Well, we got a bunch up there, and money that is stuck there against the Red Bull cars.
2: I was second last around the first corner. I was like, oh man, this is not going well. Red Bull Erzberg Rodeo is the hardest race from like a one-day event. 500 is going into the main race and 10 to 15 people are finishing it.
3: I've done Erzberg 2 times. I didn't quite get to the finish the first year. But did get a finish on the second year. I had like maybe a minute left of the time.
1: There's a lot of challenges throughout 27 checkpoints. All bottled in that 4-hour time limit.
4: There's so much happening. You go on this roller coaster ride of just ultra condensed hard enduro, just jammed into like one spot.
1: Okay, the chaos. It is a full-on sprint within that 4 hours.
5: I think it has to be a sprint for these front guys. You know, the intensity is so high. You can't afford to lose ground, but at the same time, you know, you don't want to burn yourself out.
2: I pushed so hard to be in front. Tried to don't make any mistakes. To be the smoothest guy out there and the most clever guy.
1: We've got a KTM in second. I've got a good feeling it's going to be money. He's so good in them early. He's made it. Made some good moves in the early stages.
5: Wow.
1: Hey, lad, there he goes.
5: And with that,
1: completely unfazed. Is that going to be it, gentlemen?
5: Well, I don't know.
1: He's not headed into being 3 times in a row winner for no reason at all.
6: Manny gains time on all the riders. He just flows like a river through a valley, and he doesn't burn any energy doing that. So good with his energy conservation.
2: Racing, you really have to fight yourself and really dig deep. I'm pushing myself 100%. I'm really giving my best. But I also had to learn how much I can go onto my personal limit. And this was a learning curve, which every rider has to do. And what a really good athlete is changing compared to like an upcoming rider.

0: I see Mitch Bradmore now clawing away. Oh, I really feel his pain at the moment.
1: Oh.
0: It's been raining so much here that I think it's going to be really, really treacherous. It's wet, sloppy in the forest.
2: People are saying it's probably the hardest one there's ever been. Into the forest, everything's quite exposed. And then when it rains, there's not much grip. There's mud flying everywhere. You just have to try and manage the situation as well as you can and get through it, get out of there, and then crack on. It's a very intense, high-paced race. Gets harder and harder as you progress.
3: For those that are new to Red Bull Arisberg Rodeo, this is Carl's dinner. It gets that much more savage, bloodthirsty. Just a ruthless, ruthless route.

0: through these rocks.
1: I think Mitch Brightmore is in a promising spot. He's hungry to make a name for himself here on the biggest stage.
2: Erzberg's probably suits me the best, a real technical racer.
3: I just love the ride you go through, you know? Suffering, pain, yeah, it's just sick. I'd love a podium. At every race I'd love a podium, but to be on the podium at Erzberg, you know, with the top guys, it'd be pretty crazy.

0: this is going to be a longer Asperg than we've had in recent years.
1: Yeah, I agree. And that's when the stamina and the fitness is going to come in. The less mistakes you make, the stronger you're going to be towards the end.
2: Mitch, he knows how to get through all these tricky sections, but I think it's just pushing that bit harder in between those tricky sections, but in a relaxed way that you're not burning any more energy.
3: I like the speed, but I can do pretty much everything everyone else does. It's just the overall speed that everyone does it at.
2: He's losing time in places, not pushing as hard as he should be on the smoother bits between the hard stuff. Where Manny's like, gets a gap and then sorts himself out, settles in.
0: Here we are, Intermotorex Highway.
1: All right, so Manny had a 15-minute lead. He's not going to know that he's got a lead. If he did, he would possibly slow down and just manage himself a little bit better. Well, the amount of water we've had down here in the last 2 days, I'm going to be very interested to see what this looks like.
4: Motorex Highway, I think, is a pretty good example how difficult and how hard enduro can be.
5: Oh, wow.
0: He'd be frustrated with himself for that one. You know, he doesn't like making mistakes. He doesn't often make them, but that's slippery. You know, it's a flowing river.
6: The best guys, they always make mistakes, but it's how you deal with the problems and the mistakes. How they bounce back from them, how they physically deal with it.
0: Ooh, he's on the limit. That's gonna be tough.
5: Oh boy.
0: He's back. This is on the limit.
4: It's like 90 degrees walls. And you're like, oh, I have to go up there now? That's gonna be pretty difficult.
0: This is a key part of the race, and avoiding disaster here is a big one.
4: He can lose a lot of time. Positions can change quickly.
2: Patience.
6: The top guys, well, instead of burning energy, burning out and like getting frustrated, okay, I've gone wrong, deal with it, fix it, carry on, keep pushing. You watch Manny make a mistake, it doesn't blow up. He evaluates and then decides and works his way out of it.
5: I don't know what's going to happen here. A big fight for sure.
1: We can't see the steepness, but judging from his body language,
0: there's something coming, yeah. I'm very intrigued.
7: Manuel Lettenbeckler chasing a third consecutive win here at Red Bull Erzberg Rodeo.
4: You're such in a zone that you don't really think too much about what could go wrong,

0: pretty important thing that you are in the moment.
1: I'm not gonna lie, I cannot believe he's done that! No way! Like, really?
2: Man, riding better than ever.
3: To win it takes everything. In the training, bike setup, to have confidence. Everything has to fall into place. And that's what happened for Manny.
4: And it is official. Manuel Lettenbichler, 2024 Red Bull Erzberg champion.
5: It's making a habit of it.
4: Yeah. And the father and son, it doesn't get any better than this. What a team. He's going to be now focusing on, can he go flawless 2 years in a row?
6: My riding, my physical, mentally, I feel like I'm definitely on my peak of my career. There's one point for sure where it also, maybe it's, the peak is gonna drop down again, you know, but not yet.
3: Manny's goal is to be FIM champion, you know, for years to come, I think. And yeah, Mitch is obviously trying to get that as well.
4: About 30 minutes to go before we call it a day.
1: From fifth onwards, I think it's going to be tight to make it in for this four-hour mark. Could definitely be disheartening if you just come short of a checkpoint.
3: Mitch is just developing all the time. Need that bit more experience that then will bring momentum and then keeps getting better, getting stronger. Technical side, Mitch has sure got everything that Manny's got. It's just not as honed, not as developed, not as experienced. But we're going to see Mitch up at the thick end, you know, more and more.
1: It's looking, I think we can probably say now that Mitch is the only junior that's got a chance of finishing today.
5: Absolutely.
1: Top eight finish in a race where there's only looking like there's only going to be maximum 10 finishers. That's what you need to do to get the ride.
7: Long's left, he's like, I found an hour. And like, I could have just punched him straight in the face.
8: Time is running to stop me. I run faster.
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9: The physical toll.
12: 1,169 days. Several broken bones, about 15 surgeries.
0: Yeah, never easy. Not an easy job. To the top and I'm never losing back.

0: 2005 is my first year racing. How many years ago was that?
1: Almost 20.
0: Almost 20. Oh my word. I remember getting my first trophy. It was like, oh my word.

0: Then you get a little older and then you just want the money instead of the trophy. Now that's obviously me, that's my dad. I think this was actually a race just here, the community's farm.
1: Always wanted a motorbike. Guys in the farm area where I lived all had motorbikes. I would try to follow them as much as I could on the bicycle and so I couldn't hear them or see them. And then cycle all the way back home. I remember the first race I raced, I was like, wow, I can't even believe I'm racing. My whole racing career, I was always pushed to the limit. Yeah, it's paid off.
2: Wade Young, hardcore, never give up attitude. Unbelievable mindset. Proud as punch and hard as nails.
3: He's been a huge force for a long time. Like, he won the Roof of Africa as a 16-year-old.
1: The biggest race in South Africa.
4: And it's Big Owen! He's backing his way to the finish line! Only 16 years old! And
1: that's where the ball started rolling.

0: three position, able to be captured by none other than Wade Young. Yeah, just a tenacious competitor. I think we can expect a lot more from Wade Young looking forward.
1: So I've just changed teams this year. I was on Sherco for 8 years. Presumed that we're going to be riding for them this year. But in January, we kind of got the answer that there's no more ride there this year. It's been a bit of a mad rush. We had to try act quick and get a plan in place.

0: It came a bit by surprise. Hard to accept. Over 8 years, you build a relationship.
1: Yeah, I didn't see that one coming with Wade leaving Sherco, but jumping into Teo, moving in there, was a good move for Sherco as well.
2: I'm Teodor Kabakchiev, a proud Bulgarian racing for Sherco Motorcycles.
3: Go on, Teo! Get up there!
4: And what do you make of Teo's recent drive and resurgence and his confidence where he feels like he's got nothing to lose? Is it just that young hunger?
5: Yeah, he's riding good, you know. I mean, he's obviously had some solid results as a privateer. Rightfully so, got himself a factory ride for this year.
6: Well done. Well done. That was good racing.
7: I'm not sure the exact details of it, but it sounds like, okay, they brought Teo in, Wade's out. You've got to have like a bit of grudge. Like there's a bit of like, I'll show you.
0: If anything, it motivates me. I want to be racing and competing against the best. So with my manager, we just reached out to people close to us and got everything we need. Well, I'm racing a GasGas on my private team. Start off the season, from my perspective, not quite the start that we wanted.

0: Really frustrating to get that result. I wanted to come out and make a statement. Pittsburgh's still not everything together.
1: Representing South Africa, ladies and gentlemen, wins!
2: Not the start that I was hoping for. Could do better.
0: It's been quite a big change, a lot of adapting.
3: I train to be on the top step on the podium, and when I'm not, we go back home and we pinpick things out, trying to get better. Part of this whole process and keeps us coming back is the failure, not meeting your expectations. My goal is to win,
0: to be world champion. And that's what I'm working towards.
4: All good?
5: All good.
6: Really hard, man.
7: Welcome everyone to Serbia for the third round of the FIM Hard Enduro World Championship. The first of our two rally disciplines of the season. The big, big shocker, Manuel Lettenbickler, not here due to a knee injury.
8: And this changes the game completely, and it just opened the championship for everybody else.
9: With Manny not being there, the other guys were like, yes, here we go. They were all hunting for that win.
10: You have enough? No?
5: These batteries are good for it.
10: Yeah, I think we have.
5: I have both here.
11: What weighed knows in his head, I'm sure, is what he's lost is that support from Sherco, which was a really good setup team at the events.
0: If you're on a factory team, you just rock up to the race, your bike's set exactly how you've tested it. 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If you're doing it in private, you're going to either arrange for your bike to get to the race. You got to plan who's setting your bike up unless you've hired a mechanic. Everything's kind of on your shoulders.
12: He doesn't have like a real team. 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It's hard to think of Wade as an underdog, but like in this situation, he kind of is.
7: It is day one of the X-Ross Hard Enduro Rally. Weather could not be more beautiful, but these hot days definitely going to challenge the riders.
13: In Hard Enduro, we have circuit races where you do multi-laps, an A to B race where you start somewhere and you end up. Rallies. This is where the fun is happening.
12: It's like the epic format. You're out in the wilderness, covering so much different stuff. You ride for a couple of hours, following a trail. Sometimes it's marked, sometimes it's not marked so well. You have a GPS. You can be hungry and tired for a while. Then you get to the service point, have a feed, you fix a problem with your bike. Someone calms you down and hypes you up, sorts you out. It's not just 2 hours on one day. It can be 5, 6, 7, 8, 9 hours every day. To me, it's real hard enduro.

0: batería de eso.
1: Yeah, no, the tree. The tree out. Steady morning, but sketchy. Like, it's hot for sure on the climbs, but once you get going again, you recover pretty good.
2: What happened there?
1: Just a tree. A branch hopped it.
3: Going into Serbia, felt super confident, super comfortable on the bike. It was quite a unique feeling I had before the race. I can't fully put my finger on it, but I felt super motivated. I really could feel we're going to be competitive for the weekend. As you ride out on the first day and you're riding amongst the guys, you can get the feel exactly where you are amongst everyone.
4: What a ride!
3: And I was like, okay, well, we're feeling good. Found a rhythm.
5: We saw like a Wade that we've seen from years ago. We saw him come out guns blazing, riding like we know he can.
3: We won the first day. Yeah, that's massive. You know, just you're always kind of guessing in the sport. You go home and you train and you're like, okay, I feel good, but like, how good am I? It's hard to measure, you know. Then you kind of realize how good you are, where you're exactly at. So it's big confidence.
6: I finished. I'm happy I finished. I put myself here and I try not to spin the wheel, but I'm super happy I finished.
7: After the service point, my moves got destroyed. I struggled a lot on the uphills, but hey, I made it to the finish line. Two more days to go and I will push.
8: I have always wanted to be a professional rider. It was kind of a wild dream. I don't mention it strongly like to my parents. Being a Bulgarian, there was no one that already went through that path whom I can say, okay, to my father, okay, look, this guy, he made it. Like, there was nobody. I'm in this position. I really appreciate it.
9: Teo, he's a mega talent. He watches, observes people really well. He's driven to succeed.
8: I was organizing my own team from the end of 2019 to the end of 2023. And I had very successful years. Put me on the notice board. This is one of the reasons why Sherco got interested in me. I got an offer from them last year. It's the team decision who will be the rider, and they choose me, whatever the reasons might be. I don't care. The only thing that matters is to race and what I can bring out as a performance of being in this position. I want to be the best at my job.
9: So
0: second day of rally racing here in Serbia, and Tao trying to catch up with Wade Young, yesterday's winner.
10: Tao's only 7 minutes behind, and he'll have to push really hard in the next 2 days to catch up with Wade.
11: The rallies, you ride day after day after day after day, and then the time gets added, and then this creates the results. Some riders are better in short races, some riders are better in rally.
12: Tao just seems to love the rally style more than anything.
13: That guy can read the terrain like nobody's business. Most of the guys are scared of how Tao can react at these races.

0: For Teo, I think it can work both ways, from like doing it on your own and going to a team. It could boost Teo, having the support, he's like full pro, carries on to the next step. But it so easily can go the other way.
1: Watch the drop!
0: It could be frustrating, it could like restrict him a little bit maybe. It's maybe not always what you dreamt.
2: On one downhill, I hit a rock and my rear brake got stuck. And I wasted some time trying to fix it and get going. I will drink some water, eat, and then think about tomorrow.
1: Good job. Wow. How fit is he?
3: Yo, it was so hot in the valley and we were just going up and down. Really tough section, so yeah, happy to be at the finish. I'm not sure what the gap is, but felt good and one more day to go.
1: This is the day we have been waiting for, the final day of competition and the battle du jour.
4: Wayne's still holding the lead. Teo wants to close the gap. It's going to be really, really exciting to watch them. There's so much difficult terrain to conquer here, and one little mistake could cost you time.

0: Heads up, easy peasy lemon squeezy.
1: On the last day, it was Teo was coming in strong.

0: definitely wanted to beat Wade and prove that he could be top dog.
1: And Wade Young, the fortitude of this rider is just astounding.
2: Yeah, and I mean, just look at the angle of where they're stuck at the moment. You can see how steep it is there. Tail's closing in. This is a real battle. I mean, you know, Wade put a foot wrong there. He's going to try right his bike now, find some traction.
0: Theo put in a big charge and maybe slacked off the pace a little bit too much. Probably should have pushed a bit harder. Theo just charged all the way to the end.
3: I gave my all.
4: Ah, woo! Theo! Come on, Jeff, go on a mission.
0: Was like very, very close towards the finish. He closed in 6 minutes, but left me just over a 3 minute lead, which is pretty close for a rally. But yeah, a win's a win. Really cool to get a win in the World Championship. It was a big stepping stone for me. And I'm leading the World Championship right now.

0: Non, je suis française. Non, je suis bulgarie et je veux une française.
1: The year was pretty intense regarding all the movements. Not only traveling to the races, but spent the first few months in France with my mechanic, Coco.
2: Bonjour, Coco. Ça va? Ça va, et toi? Coco.
0: You're working on the 4x4?
3: Yes. Yes, we need to drive. It's my dream car.
1: I spend the time getting to know the team.
4: We made some changes for having a better feeling with the bike, adapting it more towards myself.
1: I was riding strong immediately from the first round.
5: Well done. That was good racing.
1: Collecting good points in the classification. But then Merseburg brought me back. Missed one checkpoint. So I was ranked only until checkpoint 5 from 27 checkpoints. But I didn't have it clear that I have done something wrong, so I just kept racing.
6: Wow. We've got some battling going on.
7: Love it.
6: Oh, Teo.
1: Finish line, I celebrated until they told me afterwards about the missed checkpoint and me getting 1 point.

0: I push myself, putting the time into making me better as an athlete. I can become better in every way. Speed, technical wise, endurance wise. Basically every year I want to be better. I have already had podiums, I have already had day wins, so the next goal is to get the overall win.
1: We are at the midpoint of the 2024 season. Time for Red Bull Romaniacs, the second rally of the calendar. Probably, I would say, the hardest hard enduro race out there, and what a crazy history this event has had.
2: Romaniacs and Erzberg, this is the roots of hard enduro. This is where it comes from.
3: Romaniacs has like a legend that surrounds it and comes with it. It has so much history, so many stories.
4: In all my years racing this race, I've never seen anything like it, guys. Ever.
3: It's such an experience from the start to the finish. That's why people keep going back to it.
5: Wicked, that one. From all angles. Downhills are flipping phenomenal. And then the uphills just keep going and going and going.
6: Red Bull Romaniacs is the hardest one of the calendar.
0: I don't know what you have prepared for us, but it will be silly not to think that we will struggle somewhere. As far as I know you and the whole team, for sure you have prepared some

0: think hard for us, and we will fight it.
1: All right. Dale, I wish you good luck, a good result, and looking forward to see you on the tracks.
0: Thank you.
1: Thank you very much.
2: Romaniacs. It's a race that suits me a lot. The terrain is very similar to Bulgarian type of riding. Have a history of performing well. In 2020, I finished it in the top 10. It was quite impressive what I managed to achieve without having good riding technique. Back then I was thinking, I can push myself so much without technique. Imagine what I can do if I get better.

0: So
1: I really want to win it, Romaniacs.
2: What did they say about the track there? How wet is it?
3: They tune they're going to break us on day one. They tune they're absolutely going to bend us.
2: Okay, so send it day one and then just keep sticking it further and further into the boys on the next 2 days.
3: Oh, that's the plan, but yeah. We ride 6 hours and then you go into something that no one's been able to ride.
2: Okay, cool. Sounds like fucking fun.
3: Yeah, let's hope it's that hard, though, that everyone can ride it.

0: Romaniacs is gonna be 4 days, also rally format.
1: You have to perform well in all of the days, so you can have a good overall result. Key elements to do well in rallies: it's important to spend that time wisely, keep the bike in a good shape, be focused through a very long period of time, ride clean, be prepared for it physically and mentally.
2: So a little compare and contrast from Serbia to Romaniacs, just the stamina needed to do this race, so different.
3: Yeah, so Serbia is a lot more explosive, it's a lot more rocky, but in Romania, it's completely different. You've got these never-ending climbs. It's always gonna be wet in some parts of the forest, and there's a trap in every corner.
4: Romaniacs, it shows a whole spectrum of hard enduro, endurance, navigation, trial skills, it's out there in the wild, sometimes you're in survival mode.

0: They really put a tough course together. Feel like year on year it's getting slightly harder. If you make a mistake in Romaniacs, it's really draining. A slight lack of focus or a small rock in the way and you lose the front. To get your bike back onto the track, 112 kgs, if not more, it takes a lot out of your body.
1: Been a little bit frustrating, the backboard riding's too far out.
2: Yes, sir.
1: I'm gonna go back to what the race did.

0: Serbia.
1: Oh. Okay.
2: Wade is very into his preparation. He likes to be fit and ready, prepared. He likes to have everything in the right place. He's very detailed with his suspension setup, with his comfort.
3: All right. Yeah, hopefully after DSP I can get into the rhythm on a beer.
1: That is good. I'm enjoying my time, man.
4: Romaniacs, it's always moving and growing, and there's a new idea to make it exciting and keep it relevant and fresh. Sometimes I'm like, oh, this sounds like a nightmare. How do we execute this? It's like, nah, man, you can't do that.
5: You talk to all of the riders and they will say, like, their core strongest memories, whether it's fear, frustration, glory, or pain, it's the rally events.
4: And rallies are a different hard because you're actually probably concerned for your safety.
6: If you thought Romaniacs was difficult in the dry, you can times about five in the wet. It just makes every little climb impossible. Slick, slippery. This looks like one of the toughest days we've had at Romaniacs.
3: Is this the hardest part?
7: Yeah.
1: My opinion, that particular uphill was too much. It gets worse after each rider. You simply cannot hold the bike onto anything. Ended up pushing our bikes for a lot of time. And this created big gaps.
3: Sometimes you look at a section and you start thinking like this is dangerous. The longer you look at it, the harder it gets. So it's more about just how am I going to approach it and get through it in the safest way as possible. It was a tough day.
8: This Coco was moving all the day.
9: Yes, yes.
10: Was it hard?
11: What did the others say? I assume everyone pushed the last hill. If somebody rode it, I will take his hand and shake it.
12: Have a good rest.
11: Thanks, man.
13: So if you thought day one was amazing, now we're ready for day two. 8 grueling hours, just the toll that it takes on these riders is unbearable almost.
6: Day one would have sucked every little bit of life out of these riders. Every muscle hurts, and you've got another 3 long days to go. It's not gonna get any easier. It's gonna be an intense week.

0: Teo, we've seen it in Serbia, how he loves to push on. Super motivated.
1: I lost a lot of time in the first day, but then on the second day, when everyone was exhausted from day one, I just rode really good. Put 20 minutes to Mario and to wait. So I was already in the fight and in the game for a podium. When you're riding really good, you're not thinking about anything. It's like type of meditation in a way. Having your mind quiet enough so you can pick your lines correctly while everything else is happening so fast.
0: Wade just couldn't deliver what he needed to, like he had in Serbia. I think day one really took its toll. He dropped off towards the end of the week.
2: A little bit off pace at Dramaniacs. It's a tough format. You have 4 days of thinking about what's to come, what's happening, where I am, where's the guy behind me. You've gone through a lot of emotions. You've overcome a lot of crazy terrain. It's an achievement to get to the finish line. But the goal is to be on the podium. We've collected some points, but I wouldn't say I was satisfied. It's not like that's what we came here for, no.
3: I got the second place, so I cannot be happier for the day. That was my target and I executed it.
0: Teo grabbing a strong second place, showing that he's got real potential to win this race, you know, soon. And I think Wade's got a lot of unfinished business that he wants to win some more, and he's still got a lot to deliver. If he can keep Sherko behind him, really would be a, guys, look what you lost.
4: Der Meniskus schaut so aus, dass er zerfletzt. Es ist besser, den Meniskus momentan rauszunehmen.
2: Okay. So I was like, oh shit.
5: With the meniscus, you can be ready after 10 days, but at the same time, you can lose maybe a couple of months.
6: It's a nice challenge. I think he's embraced it. It's not always easy, I think, for him.
7: I'm in the position that I've always wanted to be, but it just doesn't feel like it's enough. I want to be in the top five this year. If I want to keep progressing in the sport, if I want to get more sponsors and move up.
8: So far, I'm sick in the championship. Mitch, he's one position in front of me.
9: Do you even see him as a competitor?
10: Not anymore, really.

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3: Das ist am Freitag passiert?
4: Am Donnerstag am Abend.
3: Am Donnerstag beim
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3: Der Meniskus schaut so aus, dass er zerfletzt. 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
4: okay, als
3: nochmal zu refixieren, weil die Durchblutung einfach schlechter ist. Dass die Chance ist, dass er anhält, sind sehr schlecht, auch von den Bildern her.
4: Okay.
5: After Erzberg, we normally went to Serbia. I wanted to do like the last prep, the last training session.
6: I was just like balancing out on the foot pegs and I was like, oh man, I can't straighten up my leg.
5: I knew right away that's the meniscus, what I got operated 2 years ago. So I was like, oh shit. It's probably not gonna get back.
6: I called my doctor. I was like laying on my belly with FaceTime on. Matt was trying to like get it back in and we really realized that it's not gonna work. I called my dad, my girlfriend and Fabio straight away. Fabio was like, ah, oh, hostia, oi, oi, oi, mamma mia. You know, like full Italian style.
7: When they call you, it's already a bad signal. What happened? When they call me during the training, they complain about something. But when I get a phone call in the evening, that's something wrong. With the meniscus, you can be ready after 10 days. But at the same time, you can lose maybe a couple of months.

0: money. How is it?
1: I was at the doctor today, and he's pretty positive that we just cut a little piece out, and then we should be fine for Romaniacs, he says. But at the end, he can't really tell it before he really opens up the knee.
0: Yeah, sure. It's better leave it as long as possible, yes.
1: Yeah.
0: As long and as more as possible.
1: Yes.
0: Otherwise,
1: yeah.
0: When you get old, then you have my problems.
1: Yeah. Va bene. Va bene. Perfect.
0: Va bene. Thanks for calling.
1: Ciao. All right. Ciao. Perfect.
2: Injuries always.
3: When it happened, I was like, this was not the plan at all, but I'm a pretty realistic person who is trying always to look forward. I'm missing Serbia now, but I'm thinking about the next race.
2: Red Bull Romaniacs, next one on the list.
3: We got 4 weeks to get everything ready. It's all about the approach. If you want to chill and be lazy, or you want to be back as soon as possible.
4: Solange er motiviert ist und in der Position steht, glaube ich, macht er weiter und kämpft um den Titel. Die anderen wollen natürlich auch auf den Top-Step. Die trainieren auch wie die Wahnsinnigen. Man muss einfach so viele Punkte sammeln, wie es gerade geht.
5: It's 10 days now of the surgery. I'm already walking. I think we will be back

0: hopefully for Romaniacs. And until there, I'm going to work my ass off and trying to be back as soon as possible on the bike. But I think it's going to be a little bit of a mission.
1: You have your routine cycling, training sessions, really working hard. But my doctor and physio also said, man, 4 weeks is really tight. Normally, I shouldn't do it, but it is possible. I definitely wanted to risk it.
2: Thanks, man.
0: I was worried as hell to come to Red Bull Romaniacs this year.
3: Manny's return to Romaniacs was just very, very early for him to come back. He's obviously coming into the longest race of the season and not ridden, and that's definitely going to not help him.
1: Yeah, let's see after this race where we're at, if we're 100% or if we're 80%, or even if we have to maybe stop this race. There's so many question marks.
4: I hope that it will be the same money as before, but I have the expectations that will be not easy. The problem is that the lack of training doesn't bring you to crash and hurt something else.
5: So the big looming question on everyone's mind, how is Manuel Lettenbickler after the injury, after the surgery? And you're doing it one of the hardest races in the calendar. No easy task, even for Manny.
0: I rode 2 days before this event, and I know 30 hours on the bike is not easy for your body.
1: Probably the shit race to come back with such a short amount of time of like rehab. But we're here to collect points. Wade right now is leading the championship. Mario in second. And I'm 4 points down. The goal is to win this championship again.

0: I hope that we'll be able to finish. He was working a lot in the gym, in the physio, but ride the bike is different. Motorsport has always some tricks and question marks, especially the race like Romania's. Very long, very tough. If it's raining, it will be even tougher.
1: The rain made it almost impossible to ride. One hill, it was just too steep. It's like a 90 degrees angle. I'm a pretty technical guy, but I really had to suffer. I knew that the other guys are gonna struggle there as well. This is way too difficult.
2: Hardest fucking day ever.
3: Yeah, you take them out.
4: I think I've never rode such a hard Rapid Romaniacs day
5: than today, yeah?

0: yeah, let's see the next couple of days what the rest of the race brings, but definitely pretty tired.
1: So no doubt, day one took a toll on not just Manuel Lettbecker, but all the riders, and that looming question factor, is the injury gonna affect Manny?
2: Well, we don't know, you know. Look how physical this is. He's just gotta try and preserve himself and protect that knee as much as possible.
3: My body was pretty, pretty tired, and we really have to get through this week.
4: Oh no. Don't flip. He's super loose, the leaves are slippery.

0: Manny knows how to position himself in a race. He knows how to handle himself. He just got his head down at the beginning, didn't go too crazy. Carpathian Goat was back.
1: Final day of Romaniacs, and once again, Manuel Letbickler defying all expectations. Just silencing anyone that says, you know what, he wasn't ready.
2: The last couple of Ks, I knew, okay, we're having a pretty good lead. We're gonna win Rapid Romaniacs for the fifth time. I expected maybe a 10 for like a fifth place, but never win with such a big lead. Ain't nothing in this world that's stopping me. Yeah.

0: unbelievable.
1: I'm going to be on some
2: That was a comeback, what I'm going to remember for my whole career.
3: And well done, bro. Another win, eh?
4: Like another
3: was
4: win.
3: This hard?
4: Oh, it was f***ing tough, man.
3: No, I'm saying hard to win this one. I know the race was hard because I did it as well. I didn't work, so well done, bro.
5: You? Happy or?
3: Yeah. Did all I could, eh?
5: That's good.
3: Eighth.
5: Eighth at the end.
6: Me and Matt, we became really good friends over the years now. He moved to Italy a couple of years ago with Rigo Racing. And I was training a lot in Italy, so we spent a lot of time together just training.
3: I'm riding motocross today. Manny's on an enduro bike, so maybe I've got a chance.
7: Maybe you can smoke me today.
3: Maybe I can smoke him today.
6: I love this kid, eh? He's such a cool guy, good character, good in front of a camera.
8: Cool, Matt. Good looking boy.
3: Thank you. My mom says the same thing. I'm Matthew Green. I'm from South Africa, and this year I'm 22 years old. And I'm a professional motorbike rider.
9: What can I think about Matt Green? No comment. I love him so much, and like he's such a good person to have around.
10: Sauna today, yeah?
3: Yeah, it's like a sauna today. Oh, nice and wet.
9: Matt keeps you on your toes, yeah? He's full of surprises when it comes to races.
6: He's really just racing, but then he says, have you seen this nice rainbow at the race, or have you seen how cool this was?
11: Hello everyone, welcome to Top of the World.
3: That's probably the best part of the sport, is like just the adventure element. You see places that nobody ever sees. And we get to do some nice things that come with the job, traveling around the world. Yeah, I'm lucky that I'm a full-time motorbike rider, you know. Turned pro or came overseas directly after school, so I've never had to work a job, which is an amazing position to be in, and it's not very common, you know. So this is the potato fields. This is my home, I mean. This is where I've grown up for the past 20 years. Yeah, it's quite a big area that I've had growing up, which is quite cool. You know, we've got so much open space. We've got rolling hills, we've got forests, we've got rivers, we've got, geez, everything you want. So, yeah. And we've ridden our motorbikes every corner of this farm. Yeah. What a privilege, eh? I've been riding my motorbike around the farm my whole life with my dad. You know, you gotta go open the gates and go and check on the cows and things like that.
12: Matthew's always liked the outdoors and liked coming and seeing what was happening on the farm. And when he finished school, he'd come up on his little KTM 65, find us wherever we were. Would bring all his friends and they built their own little tracks, and that created the base for, you know, the excitement and the passion for racing later on in life.
3: Me and my neighbor, we used to take the tractors out and build tracks, and we pretty much just rode every day we could and slowly got into racing. When I left school, I came overseas. I was 18 then, and it was a bit of a leap of faith coming to my team. I'd never met any of them before. But honestly, the biggest blessing that I've ended up with this team. We have a good relationship. They're like my second family now.
0: Matt is like a second son for me now. He's a very good friend also of my son Andrea, who make mechanics for him.
11: We have lived like brothers for some years.
3: I don't know how I'm ever gonna leave him, to be honest. I don't plan on it because they give me everything I need. It's now my fourth year with them and it's been a good ride so far.
1: Fifth place, racing against my heroes. First one for me, yeah.
13: One is standing behind you.
1: Huh? Sorry for crying on camera. And my
3: room! I had a good season that year.
14: Here he is, Matty Green's gonna make it.
15: Okay. Okay. Awesome. Yes. Here we go. Yes, yes, yes. And also leading the World Junior Championships.
3: Nobody could come close to me in that class. I won almost every race and won the Junior World Championship.

0: You missed me.
1: Of course we miss you, my boy. sometimes. No.
2: When he wanted to go race over the seas, and he just out of the blue said, oh, I think I'm good enough. I'll phone Rigo and ask them if I can race for them. He knows who to charm, but in a good way.
1: He's not afraid to ask. I think that's the thing.
2: It's a nice challenge, and I think he's embraced it. And it's not always easy, I think, for him. But he's done well.
3: My high point would definitely be winning the Junior World Championship. A year later, started off the season pretty strong, won the first two races of the junior class. And then I got really sick, and that was difficult. It was like a constant struggle of training too much, and then my body wasn't ready for it, and trying to find this fine balance of recovery, you know, like it was something completely new for me.
4: Matthew Green, so close, just 3 points behind. Still a possibility for him to grab the title.
3: We came down to the last race. Whoever won that race was going to win the world championship, so I wasn't going to go down without a fight.
5: Matty Green, he desperately wants to win it because next year he's going to move up into the pro class.
3: I really gave it my all, but Mitchell was just on fire last year. He really came through the ranks and that lost me the world championship.
4: It is official. The junior FIM World Hard Enduro Champion is none other than Mitch Brightmore.
3: Tough pill to swallow coming from. It was never a question of whether I was going to win the world championship or not. Everyone just had kind of given it to me in the beginning of the year. All I ever wanted to do was to be able to race overseas. I'm in the position that I've always wanted to be. But it just doesn't feel like it's enough. When you get somewhere, you want to get further and more, and you want to do better for myself, for my team, you know, make everyone proud at home.
6: Matt, his age is over for junior. The goal is to take some good result around 4, 5, or 6.
3: I want to be in the top 5 this year. After you're in the top 5, then you're fighting for the podium. So it's a good step if I want to keep progressing in the sport, if I want to get more sponsors and move up. So far, I'm 6th. Mitch, he's one position in front of me in the championship. I beat Mitchell 2 years ago. He beat me last year, so it's back on this year.
7: Do you even see him as a competitor?
8: Not anymore, really. Like, beat him well and truly, and yeah, I feel like I'm above him almost.

0: Me and my brother, we're both on the team now, 2 years in.
1: New pipes and tyres, it's pretty good.
2: Good suspension is...
1: Yeah, making progress, that's what it's all about, isn't it, really?
2: Yeah.
0: With having a brother, which is pretty similar to me, we're very competitive. Sometimes we fight, but we have a pretty good relationship.
3: My name's Ashton Brightmore, I'm 18 years old, racing in the junior class. This is my second season. Still growing, and we'll always keep growing.
4: What gear are you in?
1: I'm going second, so I'd probably try that.
0: We've spent our whole life riding bikes. Whatever he did, I did. Whatever I did, he did.
1: Perfect. Yeah, that was sweet, that.
0: That's the only way we have progressed such a rapid rate, because we're pushing each other all the time in anything we do, in the gym, lifting.

0: weight, riding bikes. Definitely trying to beat me all the time and everything.
1: Try down and up.
2: Me and Mitch, all season we've been training at home, and on the training days we're like the same. So when I get to a race, I'm thinking, right, we're the same, so how can I beat him? But yeah, in the races, he somehow always pulls a gap on me.
3: It must be absolutely awesome to have a practice buddy that you can spar with.
4: They've shown grit, determination, they want to succeed, they want to get better.
5: The Brightmoor brothers, they kind of got the whole package. They've got a good team, the talent, the family behind them. They want to put the hard work in. If they just carry on as they are, it's inevitable they will be at the pointy end pretty soon.

0: these have grown up in the environment of motorbikes in a field, come rain or shine. They're building light trial sections in the backyard. They wouldn't walk. Well, like, come on, let's go for a walk. No, it'd have to be on the push bikes. They'd bike miles, wouldn't even walk from here to the end of the road, but they would push bike for miles and miles. It's brilliant. You know, they know who they are. It's very, very surreal.
1: In a bike shop and, like, people recognise us. And...
2: I think it's taken you a long time to realise how big you actually are.
3: Yeah.
2: Not understood it, yeah. Have you? You know, like they are actually somebody, but they don't see it.
4: I'd say my family are pretty proud, you know. There's a lot of hard work and effort that goes into getting me and Ash to these races and earning the money to keep doing what we do. Yeah, I'd say it's paying off. Obviously, me and Ash still working at home with Dad. Just makes you hungrier and hungrier to do well at the races to then progress on to be possibly become professionals.

0: We trek across the Atlantic to the United States for Red Bull Tennessee Knockout. This could not be a more vital race here in the U.S. as we are midway through the season.
1: Let's go. Keep going. Sign that.
2: Showtime.
3: So you guys are now
4: ready.
3: Yes, please.
5: Should be good.
6: The Brightmoor brothers, they was questioning whether to go to TKO. It's not in the championship for the juniors, but to gain experience, to get the name out in America, it's fantastic for the future of them. But the challenges for them were just to get there.
7: Mitch wants to race the whole championship and see what happens. But with our contract, we are the European stage's budget. America's transport is really expensive. We cannot afford to go.
6: They had to get in contact from different people to try to make it happen.
8: The biggest thing was trying to find a bike over there. We do have support from Husqvarna now. So Fabio managed to sort me a bike out. We just had to sort Ashwin out.
9: We decided to go and race it, so I just messaged everyone I knew. One guy came up, said, yeah, we've got a bike. It was a 250, bit of a bike to handle compared to the 300. It's a different power. But yeah, we made do with what we had.

0: Nothing, bro.
1: In America, Matt is by himself. It's not the best, but it's the only option to take some points for the championship. Private team, even if it's, let's say, good, like us or TTR. If organizer doesn't help to cover the cost, it's impossible to race overseas.
2: Being away from home, my support, my girlfriend and my team, you miss them.
3: I'm quite nervous for the race, but...
4: So what time you race? At 3?
3: Yeah.
4: It will be absolutely perfect.
3: In the afternoon. Been walking track. It's so hot there, but...
4: You'll be absolutely fine. I promise you. I think you'll surprise yourself, man. Just try and enjoy it. When you enjoy the races, I think you do tend to do a lot better.
3: It'll just be tough, though.
2: Tennessee Knockout, it's probably the most intense race we do. You do knockout races that starts with a big group of people and you knock out the field. Three races. If you fit, then you can push all three races. Ride at a good pace and then conserve some energy for the final. And that's what I tried to do.
5: Excitement building for the first race of three. 1 hour long, riding in that small forest, built to beat up the riders.
6: And the conditions there are hot and humid. Gonna take a toll slowly but surely. Matt Green is from South Africa, so he should be able to handle the heat. Been here before, and I think the experience is gonna help him a lot.
2: The more you've done these races, the more experience you have and the more you understand of how you want to go at doing the race. But yeah, it's fine margins between everyone. It's just up to me in managing it.
7: Mitch, his strengths are more my weaknesses. He's better technically wise. But then, in the fastest stuff, I've got an advantage on him.
8: It's a very intense race. The heart rate's like 170 for like an hour, and then you're in the ice bath trying to recover, get the body temperature down and then straight back on it. So yeah, it's very weird compared to like Romaniacs where you're just slogging it out for like 7 hours.
9: Fifth, man.
10: Yeah, good speed.
9: And I had to pass quite a few people.
11: Is the throttle better now?
9: Much better, yeah.
11: Yeah.
9: Not like pop,
11: yeah.
9: Everywhere. Still quite sensitive.
11: Okay.
9: But it's nice, you know?
2: I was on a foreign bike, and luckily I was given a very good bike and some nice support from the KTM USA. But it's not what you're used to. It's different. You don't have people there dedicated for you. Then into the next race, I had a problem on the start line. And I plugged in my camel pack, the little rubber seal came out, and you know, on the start line, there was nothing I could do. If my team was there, I could have quickly swapped backpacks, but couldn't do that. So I had to do the second knockout race with no water.
9: It was so annoying.
12: Yeah. I mean, I can see if I can have another over.
9: No, I have. I have another one.
12: Yeah.
9: This one's just brand new, so...
12: Yeah.

0: It's okay.
1: Having no water on the second race was difficult. You're getting no electrolytes in for an hour and a half, and while you're sweating everything out, and you're like jammed in this riverbed, and it's like really humid, and there's no airflow. After that race, you've only got an hour gap. I have to change my own wheels quickly.
2: Matt being there on his own, being a bit distracted, having to do more things himself. When he's fixing the bike, then he's not hydrating, he's not eating. And all these things add up over the day.
3: These two races were pretty fast, to be honest. Quite very, very dusty. So like when you get in a battle, it's pretty hard to battle with them because you can't see anything. But qualifying for the final, and it's a bit slower, a bit more technical, should suit me.
4: We've whittled it down to 20 riders here for the final knockout race. The first two races were excessively exhausting. I'm slack-jawed. I have no idea how these guys still have anything left in the tank.
5: Well, and there's still a 35-minute multi-lap race to go, and we're soon going to find out who's been able to save a little bit of energy to push all the way to the end.
6: There's the flag. Watch the Norton flag.
4: And we're off. Explosive stunt, and the conditions hot, humid, and overly dusty.
1: Is pretty flat out from start to finish. It's a real sprint. There's no room for error, you know? You make one small mistake, somebody passes you, and the race is going. You don't have time to recover, you know, reset, and get a better result like that.
2: Matt Green, he controls the bike well, he's smooth. But in my opinion, he's not riding as well as he was 2 or 3 years ago. He needs to believe in himself a bit more and put himself in the right place. Not be afraid of putting an elbow up here and there in the first turn and, you know, showing some of the older ones that he's here to have a piece of the cake.
7: Matt, who's also had a knee injury this year. Not a lot of people know about it, and he missed a lot of preparations.
1: I can't train properly and pushed hard in the final, but eventually my tank was empty. You can only kind of do so much, you know?
8: Junior, currently running fifth.

0: Ashton absolutely killed it. He was, like, amazing. Riding on a different level on a borrowed bike, and, yeah, that's where they're at.
1: Such a promising performance from Ashton Brightmore. Very impressive, considering he's a junior. Going to be joining the prestige class next year, but how cool that he's challenging the guys as a junior.

0: So yeah, it's cool for him, you know.
1: It gave me a bit more of a boost that I was in front of him for once.
2: So it's official, Manuel Lettenbicker wins Red Bull Tennessee Knockout. And the surprise story of the day, Ashton Brightmore finishes a respective fifth place.
1: As soon as I saw that checkered flag and I knew I was in fifth, I was like, what have I just done? And yeah, really happy with that trip.
3: That was pretty tough to get to the finish, you know. I got stuck on the first lap. Everyone just clumped up, and then I was pretty much at the back of them. The noose was pretty f***ed, so that made hard work, and then just pushing way too hard, trying to catch back up to the front boys. But yeah, the heat was pretty real, to be honest. It killed me.
0: I've never really experienced humidity riding a bike like that. Couldn't really breathe, you know. But I managed to get the points I needed to keep the championship alive, still fifth in the championship.
4: Fifteenth was my result. It's been embarrassing, you know. It's not a good feeling. It leaves quite a bit of taste in your mouth, and that's why I really am looking forward to having a big operation. Getting my knee fixed, that's the first step.
5: I wouldn't say I don't want to race anymore, but something is wrong.
6: Cuando me pasaban los rivales, sentía que ellos iban como más sólidos y yo me veía como más inestable.
7: And my first hard enduro race since the final round of last year. So no, it's been nice to be back. The break was a little bit longer than I'd hoped for.
8: I'm happy Billy's back. It's so enjoyable watching him in like the hard stuff. When it's going good or when it's going bad.
9: One of the most exciting riders ever, possibly ever to be on the planet.
10: I looked at his tire and I was, no way, he still has this much tire left. Then I looked at mine, I'm like, oh,
11: they really increased the level, and this was real hard enduro.
2: Oh! Back wheel just stayed up. Well done, man.
12: Manny looked at me in the eyes, and I could see that Manny had just gone, I'm toasted here.

0: top of the morning.
1: How is it?
0: Fantastic.
2: You know, I was going to tell him to wear his full uniform for today, since he was later coming, and I didn't, and he still did it anyway. Look at that. Initiative on the lad.
3: What's up? I'm Billy Bolt, 26 years old, riding for the Husqvarna Factory Race Team. And I guess, yeah, I'm a professional motorbike racer.
1: That just feels weird to say. Because we just play on motorbikes, really.
4: Oh, I'm happy Billy's back. Because it's so enjoyable watching him in the hard stuff. When it's going good or when it's going bad.
5: Billy, one of the most exciting riders ever, possibly ever, to be on the planet.
2: Hey, can you send that?
6: No.
2: You don't?
4: He's like the eternal wildcat. Or like he's the bull in the china

0: every event he's at, something will happen. The crowd will go home that night, the thing they'll talk about is something Billy did. Just like, what was he thinking? Or like, that was so impressive, like, how did he do that?
1: That was mega!
0: He's the spice in the curry, isn't it? You have a massive crash, and 99% of the time, he just somehow saves it, runs out of it, and carries on.
2: When the wild works, it works well. With Billy, he 110% wants to do this stuff. He would go back down that hill and try it 100 million times if it needed to be done. And that's why he's so successful.
1: Making history here today in Germany. Are we in the body?
2: He's delivered four Super Enduro World Championships and he's been Hard Enduro World Champion as well, so flip me. He's unstoppable in his own head, I think. I just want to see him as fit as he can be. He has had some horrific injuries for his age.
3: I lost these two fingertips whilst riding. Quite a gruesome looking scar to this hand. This one on the outside of the knee was already there, but it got reopened. It's always the left. Left fingers, left hand, left knee. Last year was left shoulder. Pretty much obliterated my whole knee, so I had full knee reconstruction back in March. So they reopened the old scar.
4: Every rider is a sort of artist, and there is the artist that make crazy things and the artist that make just regular things. When you have especially a talented rider, a little bit crazy, you know from the beginning that something could happen. So this year, unfortunately, he lost the most part of the championship.

0: fucking lend him a pair of boots and that's how he returns them.
1: Well, they were
0: off of a fucking beach inside. Look at the sand coming out! Oh, that's bitter.
2: So I race hard enduro and super enduro. Put it simple, really, like summer and winter. We race indoors in the winter for the super enduro world championship. That gets wrapped up and then the hard enduro championship starts and we head outdoors into the wild. But I injured my knee in January, the first weekend, then we had four races left of super enduro. Did the races. Won another world championship, like, dream come true. Puts the thought into your mind, like, oh, what if I just keep going? Like, I've just won four races indoors. I could be on the podium. You know, I was on the podium last 2 years, injured. But now, at the point I'm at in my life, I'm not interested unless I'm turning up to win. And I said, am I going to beat Manny in this condition? No. That answers the question, like, go and get your leg fixed.
3: We are really good friends, and I think our rivalry over the last couple of years now, it definitely improved.
4: And these are the type of rivalries you wish for in sports. It's been an incredible back and forth.
3: We got the people excited.
5: He's got his foot peg stuck under the rock. It's an overtake.
3: I think we have some good battles.
5: That's the fight, guys.
3: So it always sucks if you miss one main character of the sport. Yeah, really looking forward to having him back.
6: Right then, it's go time. Wish you luck.
0: From March the 8th when I had surgery, pretty much not a day has gone by since then where I haven't been doing something to improve or to get back close to being fully healthy again.

0: After 7 months off, you can't go back into like your usual load of training. It's about, you know, building back up.
1: I think you went a bit more wide. Yeah. So then you get more straight into the lot, and that the turn was fast, but then when you get into there, you just carried speed and you just went forward.
0: And like as soon as I feel I can be safe and competitive, I'm going to be back racing.
2: I want to win if I'm going to ride the last hard enduro races. Nobody won last year, like someone needs to beat Manny.
0: He's one of my best friends, but I'm also sick of seeing him win.

0: Welcome everyone to Turkey, here for Sea to Sky. Only two races left in the calendar and a very tight top four. It doesn't get more contentious, where every single point matters.
1: Sea to Sky, 3 days, qualifying on the beach, forest race, and then final race to the top of Mount Olympus. One of the best finishes in the hard enduro. What a feeling when you get there, especially this year being so long and so hard.
2: Billy Bolt, it's going to be your first race in the calendar. What do you think?
3: Yeah, like you said, my first race in, I think it's about 7 months, and my first hard enduro race since the final round of last year. So no, it's been nice to be back. I've been riding for like just over a month now, but it's really, it's not the same feeling just training at home than it is being here to race. So it's cool. I'm excited to be back and hopefully we can have a good week.
1: Wow, we got Billy back in Sea to Sky. He's obviously been off the bike for quite a while with injury. He came in with not riding the bike as much as he's probably liked to.
4: For him, important is riding, and for sure, even if he's 60% of the condition, he will try. But it's not easy to come back after a so long break. It's not easy to get the feeling. It will be even more hard to get the physical condition.
5: It's hard for any rider coming back from injury. But Billy, he's getting pretty practiced at this kind of thing.

0: Billy, he just has so much raw talent and ability. He can ride through injuries, deal with the adversity, build again and get back up to speed, come back from the injury, almost straight back to where he was. He might not be the polished version of where he was when he's at his peak, but he's still amongst it, you know? He's got the potential to win.
1: Billy is tearing up this track like he's never been away.
2: He was riding amazing on the beach race. So good to see his flair and his style. Definitely wanted to stamp his authority on there.

0: feel like this was the race I put my expectations on myself, and I've delivered that. So everything from here is just about building momentum and trying to get back to where we left off.
1: Thank you.
2: After a few laps, I get a big arm pump.
3: Yeah, 100%. And one time I crashed in front of you in the tires, no?
2: Yeah.
3: Shit, the tires.
4: My name is Mario Roman. I am 34 years old, a rider from Circle Racing Factory team since 2017. With 20, I become professional. I travel the whole world, and then the real athlete life start. Compare other athletes, I am older.
5: Mario, 34 years old, best age you could be. They say when you get a bit older, you get more stamina to a point.
4: In other sports, the young guys are doing better than the old guys. But in this sport, as many years you have, more experience you get, and you suffer less. You save energy, you are faster.
5: Mario, he prepares well, he eats the right things, he trains hard, and he's got more to give, and he knows it. But Mario's been unlucky these last couple of years. He's always had a little bit of something.
6: Thank you, Mario. Thank you.
7: Thank you.
4: Thank you. I get like few titles, but Hard Enduro World FIM Championship, I didn't get it yet. Even if I feel I deserve. 2022, I was very close to get the championship. 2023, I had the level, but in the second race, it happened like a big crash.
3: I was training so hard the whole winter to improve the result from last year.
4: I started consistent. But I'm not riding at my top level.
3: Something is wrong.

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3: For me, the biggest problem this year was when the races were not that what you expect.
4: Mario always wants the track harder. We'll often say, oh, I could have been a bit longer, could have done an extra lap, you know. And to be honest, it does suit him, like, he's a little dynamo. He can just keep going. And he comes into his own when the others are getting tired. And I think he knows that, obviously, so he pushes for that.
5: Hey, Mario.
6: How was it?
5: Too short for me.
6: Yeah.
5: I need two more laps.
6: Two more?
5: Yeah, at least.
7: When I arrived here, I was expecting to fight for the win, but then this rain was not raining, was not slippery. The track became much easier.
3: Serbia, it was like way easier than last year. So I lose a little bit of motivation. I had a really hard time over there. Mentally, I didn't find myself motivated to push. It was the beginning of a little problem that I have this season.
8: Hey,
9: ¿cómo estás?
8: ¿Qué tal?
9: Bien, muy bien.
8: ¿Bien?
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8: Sube aquí.
9: Ahora tienes que aguantar ahí.
3: I am training for very technical and complicated tracks. And when you go out there and you find easy tracks, it's a bit disappointed. I wouldn't say I don't want to race anymore, but I arrived to the races that I like and I don't enjoy. I don't want to push, I don't want to be in the front. I have a therapist. After Serbia, I really call him, I need it. And I say, you need to help me because I lose my motivation. What is the reason to be riding a dirt bike?

0: Do you think we have to stop in the refueling? No. For 45 kilometers is okay, no? Because I read they put attack point.
1: Yes.
0: But I think it's for amateur, no?
1: Yeah.
0: I don't remember to stop any year. Because it's different. If you stop for tank point, it's 1 minute.
1: Yeah.
2: My therapist, he helped me to change the mindset a little bit, how to go again full gas, not thinking in the race if it's easy or hard. I think on my dirt bike and be out there in the freedom, riding and opening the throttle, you know, smiling. Hard enduro, I fell in love with this sport because it was the biggest challenge of my life. I don't race because money, I don't race because I am professional, I race because I love it. In the forest, the pace was really nice. I think I was like 3 or 4. But then we get to the tank point, and as soon as I press the bottom, my bike start like starting, but then stalling again.
3: You disconnect the bike, Rocky.
0: Yeah, I do this. It's really bad, bro. Today I had a really good day. I was riding amazing. We were only like half of the race. And yeah, the problem came, and then for some reason the bike doesn't work. Start, stop for like a few minutes. And for some reason, after a few minutes, just run normal. So I try to recover the time back. But yeah, it's bad, bro. Let's see tomorrow how much in the back I have to start.

0: see how the day goes, but I think we're gonna give our all.
1: Sea to Sky, one of those races that lives up to its name, as riders will ride from the beach all the way up to the mountaintops here in Turkey.
2: They're going to make their way up a ravine, deep river, lots of little man-made bridges.
3: Feeling a little bit tired this morning. Survival for the last day. Dig deep and see where we end up afterwards.
4: The mountain race, I start in second row. But the good thing is that we start all together.
1: It's a great perspective of the Turkish coastline of the start line. And to no one's surprise, just like that, so explosive out of the gate, Manuel Lettenbecker gets the hold shot.
2: Ziter Kubakcev got a good start in second, Wade Young in third. Okay, Billy's in fourth. Looks like Mario Roman didn't get a great start that he wanted.
5: Mario, this year, his starts have been his weakness. Where Manny's like nailing the start, getting himself into a good position.
6: Mario, you can see him start sometimes a bit slower, but then he really comes strong towards the end of the race. But he's this bit at the beginning, he's sometimes lost the race already.
5: If he can get some starts, believe in himself that he should be there at the beginning, then he can push and ride the same pace as the other riders and maybe take it to the finish line in first place.

0: So the first canyon of the race, but do not be deceived by the surreal beauty. This is where things get so challenging.
1: Yeah, and this canyon carries on for quite some time, and it's very treacherous, and we've seen many, many bikes drown here.
2: The Cedar Sky, it's a tricky one because the track like progressively gets harder. You have the first 3 hours of the race where it's really not difficult at all, but physically it takes a lot of energy to ride that track. And also like even mentally tiring because you have to concentrate so hard. That side of things wasn't really gonna suit me returning from injury and just not having the stamina and the race experience.
3: Manny's got back in front of Teo, so this canyon's mixing things right up.
2: Manny got a little bit of a lead. Me, Teo, and Wade were together. Stuck with those guys all the way through the first canyon. I wasn't worried too much about pushing super hard. Trying to preserve my tire, trying to preserve energy because I knew the hard sections were coming.
4: I was thinking today we could maybe put in a new little bit. The terrain gets really cool at the top.
5: Okay.
4: It's like a big, there's like some slips and a river, like it's just a cool canyon.
5: Sounds good.
4: I mean, maybe we can pop up, make a little bit more of a loop.
5: Yeah.
4: If it works.
5: Yeah.
4: And then link it back into what we've already got.
5: Oh, I love it.
6: Oh
5: nice. This is the new canyon he found, scouting. It's always hardest to go through some at first, eh?
7: For Cedar Sky, my job's to oversee the track and try

0: and make it the best we could for as many people as we could. We arrived and we decided it was a bit easy. So we decided to go and put some harder stuff into it. I went and scouted a few new things, marking it, cleaning it, writing it, testing it.
1: Done a good job finding this line. Oh, you made a little saddle there, haven't you? Little feature in here. That's the important bit there, for a bit of a start. But I think this will get so chewed out. If you come back and look at it, it'll be a completely different track. I won't recognise it, will you?
2: Yeah, exactly.
3: The challenges of Sea to Sky are the variation of terrain that you're riding, from fast flowy trails to loose, horrible little bouldery rocks. The canyons were just epic.

0: a beautiful canyon, but it is so deceptively technical. In case in point, look at the elasticity, the back and forth between Manny, tail, and Wade.
1: Watching each other like a hawk here, each one not wanting to make any mistakes and conserve as much energy as possible because they know that there's still another 2 hours of riding.
2: Wheel just stayed on. Well done, man.
0: And good news for Mario Roman, desperately looking for points, closing in on the lead group.
3: I raced Sea to Sky like 5 times, and some years were hard. But this edition was like 10 or 20 times more hard. Hats off with the track managers. They really increased the level.
2: Oh! Hell of a step.
3: And this was real hard enduro.
4: Mario, he likes the longer style races that keep, you know, pounding your body. He was managing the race really good, pacing himself well.
0: Once again, Mario Roman tapping into some moto matrix.
4: He got past Manny, coming from pretty far back. When he come past me, I was like, he looks good today. And then Manny looked at me in the eyes, and I could see that Manny had not given up, but just gone, I'm toasted here.

0: not every day you have the opportunity to be leading a World Championship race. I was able to pass everyone in one like clean line that I went full gas.
1: Manny, he could tell he was tired. He looked at Paul and he was done. Mario was just getting going. Mario always talks a big game about being the fittest and the strongest and wanting it hard. So this was his time to shine. You know, like, this was his opportunity to be like, this is what I'm talking about. Like, it was Mario's race to lose.
2: I'm just here above Dark Canyon and I can hear one of the bikes sounds really funny. It looks like somebody's maybe ripped an exhaust off or something like that. So, yeah, I'm not sure who that is, but it's the top three or four down there right now.
0: I lead the race for like half an hour, and then I hit my pipe with a rock. Manny, he looked at me like, oh wow, you are without pipe. And I tell to myself, the race is over. It's not gonna be possible to climb this thing.

0: generally. I was not expecting to be third, just because I wasn't expecting to be as comfortable to go as fast. A small part of me, at times, is a slight bit of preservation mode, particularly on those tracks, because they're super easy to make a mistake. It's really rocky, unforgiving. A good 3-4 hours into the race, I was still, you know, well within the fight. Now is the charge to the top of the mountain. But the race itself turned out to be a little bit harder and a little bit longer than everyone was expecting.
1: It was basically ended up being way harder than what I had imagined. It was harder in the morning, and then by the time they got to the hard stuff, the riders were half dead. Everyone asked me how much further. I was like, it doesn't matter, just keep going. Keep going and you'll get there. Come on, guys. Like, trying to keep the motivation up, because at that point, it's mental.
2: Oh, man. Oh, boy.
0: I caught Mario up actually just when he destroyed his exhaust. And I was like, okay, brilliant. That's another one I'm about to pass. I looked at his tire and I was like, no way, he still has this much tire left. Then I looked at mine and I'm like, oh, fuck. By this time as well, my tire had pretty much gone.
3: How long to the finish?
4: 3 more sections, apparently. I'm not even sure if this bike will make it. You can't even change gear. Two strokes rely heavily on that front pipe.
5: Ripped the front pipe clean out of the barrel. Bike had no power. He was in survival mode at that point. He was not giving up, you know, one bit. He knew he needed the points there in Turkey to hold his position in the championship. But the performance of the bike's gonna go downhill rapidly.
6: I didn't crash, I didn't even see the rock. This never happened in my whole career in hard enduro. I said to myself, I don't know how hard it's gonna be from here to the end, but I have to arrive to the podium. I keep pushing, pushing without any power in the bike. Billy chased me.
0: Him with the pipe, but with the tire, and me with fine bike, but no tire. We were like pretty even for a lot of it. I was struggling too.
4: Mario's just there. Got the old goat here. Thought we saw him coming.

0: I think he's somewhere before checkpoint 10, I think. I don't think he stopped.
1: I was just, yeah, empty. The stamina wasn't there.
2: It was almost inevitable that he was going to run out of steam at some point. Especially for a race that ended up being that hard and that long, he wasn't up to race fitness.
1: One of the marshals said, how long's left? He's like, oh, I've found an hour. And like, I could have just punched him straight in the face. I was like, 1 hour left from here. Like, at that point, I'm like, headache, shivering, like, okay, just survive.

0: That's Graham with the finishing sight. Mario's just there. This is it, right down to the wire.
1: 10 minutes from the end, I was trying to battle with him, but the bike is losing even more compression. So if I continue, maybe full gas is gonna be blow up. So I continue like 60% of my speed just to get to the top.
2: How he managed to get his bike up all that horrendous stuff is impressive. It's testament to his bloody-mindedness and his determination. I don't think it was ever like a question for him. He was just like, I'll just keep riding this thing until it stops. And if it doesn't stop, I'll make the finish.
3: It's so hard to ride like this, bro. Especially in the new skills.
1: I had to push like physically and mentally to 200% to be able to finish. Even if I messed up the victory, this is one of the best things I have done. And secure some good points for the championship.
4: The podium was closer than I was expecting it to be. Had it not been my return and stuff, I'd have probably been pretty pissed how long I was still in the fight for to let it go, but where I've came from the last 7 months, I was, pretty satisfied.
2: I think what a lot of people don't realise is just how committed all the top guys are. The injuries they ride through, the physical toll, the mental toll, that they will push for a result, they finish. Like, that's like true professionalism, you know, like they just get the job done.
5: It doesn't get any better than here in Spain as we ready for the contentious completion of the season.
6: 5 seconds!
7: So we're here at the final round. We've got a big fight on our hands between Mario and Wade. It's down to the wire.
8: I've never been in the position of something second in the championship.
1: The goal is to beat him at the end of the season.
0: Oh, that looks a risky line, that.
8: The human nature is to win.
4: I want to win. That's got to be my goal. Like, what would be the point of being here if it wasn't?
2: I don't think Manny is, like, cruising. If something goes wrong, he could lose it as well.
9: It's not always the talent deciding championships. It's who wants it the most.

0: We ready for the contentious completion of the season. The final stop of the 2024 FIM Hard Enduro World Championship.
1: 5 seconds!
2: Can you just tell me a little recap about the season?
0: I mean, where do we start?
3: There's the flag. Watch these horses fly.
0: Every part of nature we've conquered. So many highs and lows. We've had injuries. Bike problems. Yeah, these guys are going hard at it. Everything matters.
3: Watch the drop!
0: We've always put everything in, but it seems like there's even more to put into it. Man, talking about that, the hairs on my face are actually standing on. We're here at the final round. We've got a big fight on our hands for second place between Mario and Wade. Wade has the advantage with points. He's got 4 points over Mario, but Mario's on home turf, knows this place really well.
4: Un fuerte aplauso para Mario Roma! Gracias, Mario.
0: But it's all about Manny getting the championship, and he's going to take it unless there's a major problem.
5: Ya me tiene que estar metido en el suelo en tu zona.

0: Yes.
1: Would you say that this is an almost perfect season again?
2: It's almost a perfect season.
3: I cannot believe he's done that!
4: Manuel Ladenbichler, 2024 Red Bull Erzberg champion.
5: Doesn't that look like a similar sight to what we've seen before?
6: Yeah. He's making a habit of it.
5: Yeah.
7: Speechless. I didn't even know if I can finish this week.
8: Like the previous seasons, Manny's just cool, calm, collective, knows how to get stuff done.
4: There's Manny!
9: What can you see? Like, he's doing something right, that's for sure. Unbeaten since 2021. It is pretty impressive given, like, a lot of our races have so many other variables, like, so many things can happen. Just shows the level that he's operating on. Why he's got a comfortable lead heading into this weekend. Barring any disaster, is going to be, have 3 in a row, is it 3 in a row or 2 in a row? 22, 23, yeah, 3 in a row. Motherfucker.
10: I'm quite happy to have such a big lead because I missed one complete round of racing because of injury. Mixed year of emotions and a lot of things happened. But we're still leading and I hope we're gonna get a title on the weekend.
4: The Ladenbichler legacy. If he wins in Spain, he will win his third consecutive world championship. That's fourth title in total. We're talking about more history possibly being made.
11: Yeah, he'll be the first party rider to win 3 titles in a row.

0: coast that bit of trail.
1: We are 17 points ahead now, but you can make on a total race weekend 23 points. Trying our best to be the best guy out there.
2: So let's break down the format in qualifying, where points are still at stake and important for many riders.
3: I don't think many is like cruising. If something goes wrong, he could lose it as well. He still has to deliver. He still has to ride and stay out of trouble, do well. Or Mario or Wade could win it.
4: Sometimes it's like, yeah. It's like from this, on the older ropes, I'm like just fighting like this. And then if I have to break, I always have to do this.
5: Mine has two broken ligaments, one in the ankle, one in the wrist. We know, but no one else knows.
1: Yeah, here we are. Another injury this year, which sucks. I got injured in Sea to Sky. I hurt my ankle, had a massive crash over the bars, hurt my wrist as well. Really fought through my injuries. I pushed myself to win this race. Myself and the doctors and my physio, we all agreed that we wait until this season is over and then we see how long the recovery is gonna be and how long the rehab is gonna be. We sure have to fight through España now. I wouldn't say I'm fully prepared, but we are fighting for this bigger picture, which is a championship, and try everything to get this title because we are so close.

0: Well, championship situation leading into the final round. We've got a big fight on our hands still. It's down to the wire with Mario and Wade. Wade's had a really, really strong season. Finding some confidence. Being on a new team, it's giving him some fire in his belly. Sometimes you just need to change something to make some progress, and it looks like that's what's happened with Wade. And I think he's going to be really happy if he can keep Sherko behind him.
1: If you'd asked me after the first race in Wales, I would have almost said that Tao would come second overall in the championship. But it hasn't quite gone that way. For Wade to beat Tao and Mario, the year after he was dropped by Sherko, if he can turn around this and finish this and beat them both in the overall points, he's, I mean, good on him. I quite like that. It's all to play for, really. Wade's got 95 points, Mario has 91. The qualifying race, this probably suits Wade more. It's a bit faster, flatter. He's really good at the stuff. One of the best, if not the best.
2: I've never been in the position of sitting second in the championship. It's a lot better position than I ever could have imagined in general. In January, I didn't have any sponsors besides Red Bull. That was a challenge on its own in getting people on board to support me for the year.
3: It's Manuel Lettenbickler's championship title to lose, but one of the tightest battles is between Mario and Wade.
4: And only a couple of points separate them, and they're going to be scratching for every single point to get that runner-up spot.
5: Yeah, I'm glad to be battling with him. I hope I can beat him at the end of the season, but still, if I don't beat him, he deserves the spot. He's riding really good this season.
0: Wade's going to take it to Mario as best he can. He wants to prove a point. You know, he's still there, he's still in the thick end of it. He did a really good job in the qualification. He got a little bit more breathing room.
6: How was it?
7: Good.
6: Good.
7: Why does it get you slippery?
5: Many rocks in the way, so it's difficult to find the, yeah, the speed.
6: It was more fast.
5: I'm really struggling to get some points in the prologues because the people is super fast. I feel all right, but not satisfied 100% about my season. The whole season, Theo rode amazing, weight as well, money for sure, and I am in the middle, you know, of them. But I like to win, I like to be in the front.
8: Mario's a strange one there, because some races he's so unbelievably strong. And then some races it's like really like a different rider.
9: Mario coming through. Wade in a good position in fourth. It's like Mario in fifth.
5: I definitely need to change something because we all know that Mario likes the hard races and very long.
9: He's actually smiling!
5: but I have to be more ready for short races. I have to be more ready for prologues. I will try to improve and get better.
10: It's nice to see Wade coming back. On the other hand, Mario, who is really a never giving up. There is so much dedication. What I learned throughout my career, it's not always the talent deciding championships, it's who wants it the most.
3: So this being Billy's second hard enduro race after the return from injury, we've seen this before. His tenacity, his determination, and his willingness to put it all on the line and win is just such a cool thing to see.
4: Yeah, Billy's always that all or nothing kind of guy. We've seen what he's capable of. He came here to win this race.

0: start, I got their first two corners so good.
1: Oh, that was so good. The left hander was nice, but then the right
0: was better.
2: Cool to see Billy coming back and absolutely stomping that qualification round. And I feel like when he's really on point, we're going to have a battle on our hands, I'm sure.
3: I want to win, without doubt. That's got to be my goal. Like, what would be the point of being here if it wasn't? I've made a lot of improvements.

I know there's still things I can improve on. But if I can stay healthy, if I can build momentum, then I know what I'm capable of. I can push and challenge for podium here. I've got a decent chance of winning this race.

0: So the culmination of the entire season has come down to this, the final race of the year, and rain overnight, not dampening the spirit of the fans, however, making things a little bit more difficult for the competitors.
1: The rain has changed the terrain completely. It's super slippery out there. All of these climbs, look at this arena. It's gonna make things super interesting.
2: The España Hot Enduro is such a technical race. Not only uphills, not only downhills. The track is short, the positions sticking way more together than in some longer races where the distance really makes a difference. Multi-lap race, go out there for 2 hours, really fight for the positions.
3: The human nature is to win, to be dominant, to fight. That's what makes racing so good. It's not a mass test where everyone can get 100%.
4: 5 seconds!
3: There can only be one.
0: The classic Hispania start from the cave. Riders leaving at intervals 2 hours to finish this lap format race.
4: Billy Bolt just coming in. Manny closing in on Billy. A lot of guys taking different lines. It's Manny in the lead.
5: Manny has been putting himself really in the best place possible on the start. The other riders, they need to also be working on getting some good starts. Put him under pressure from the beginning. Get in front of him and maybe they can crack him. You know, maybe not, because he knows how to control a race for sure.
0: And as expected, Manny riding ahead, but are we gonna see a push from Billy? The history between Billy Bolt and Manuel Lettenbichler was some really, really good rivalry there. We love to see it back.
6: They are so different one each other, but they're the two best riders in this specialty. They are teammates, friends, but even with your best friends, there is competition.
7: I kind of like that he is winning, because since 2018, it's only been me or him that's kind of won championships. The fewer people we can let into that club is pretty cool. But I want to beat him. I'm sick of seeing him win. Stop the streak.
0: Mario Roman, he is on the precipice to possibly take a second place in the overall championship. If he wins Hispania, he can beat Wade. He has been this close before.
1: And it's Mario's home race. He knows his way around this terrain. He's gonna push like mad.
8: The main race where there's more points available, Mario, this probably suits Mario better, and he has a better track record here.

0: Yeah, the last race, coming into it, it was a lot of nerves. Because I know the style of the race. Very tight and compact track, so very physical as well in trialsy. Can't say that's my stronger point. And especially with the weather. The rocks are so slippery and it's literally like ice, so there the trials technique does come in a bit more. Pretty nervous. Probably more nervous than I am for any other normal race.
1: Every year I come back and I feel that I have a lot of chances to win. It's a terrain that I know. The format I like, it suits to me a lot. After my performance in Turkey, I feel very motivated. I feel that I can win and then become second overall in the championship.
2: Mario coming from Turkey, he knows what he did out there, and if he can replicate that out here with the Spanish fans behind him, we're in for a battle.
3: The ebb and flow between Manuel Lettbickler and Billy Bull, it doesn't cease to entertain. I think it's a testament to how challenging the conditions are right now.
4: Yeah, and we have to remember that Manny is also carrying an injury from seat to sky. I think he's in a little bit of pain, but he doesn't want to give an inch to Billy. He's going to try and hang on. But his body language is telling me there's something wrong.
2: It's one of the most draining races I've ever seen. The track's getting tacky, and that means it's sticking to the bike more. The bike's getting heavier. You get tired, and then you have to manhandle this bike around.
5: Can you see, guys, how much the trying to lean back so much to get that tire to bite at the back?
3: And Roman in close pursuit. He knows what's at stake. This means so much for Mario.
4: He's got Manny in his sights now, and he's trying to close the gap.
1: At the beginning of the race, Billy and Manny were faster. I choose some good lines and I make some good passes.
6: I'm really blessed to be in this position, still winning and being the guy to beat, but I know that the moment is gonna come when I'm gonna lose.
2: Manny coming into this race injured with a foot and his wrist from Turkey, it was like that was already enough. But then to go down,
3: it is so hard to see this right now. Manuel Lettbickler, clearly the body language says it all. I mean, we're so used to seeing him infallible, unstoppable. The big question now, does Manny, can he continue the race? Can he even finish?
4: Well, if he doesn't finish the race and Wade Young finishes in second, Wade can take the championship. This is where the true grit of a hard enduro rider comes in, is to be able to push through this pain. It's a big ask.
7: Go, Letty, go, go! How long?
8: But now Billy is coming up. Then Mario and Mani here.
3: The climactic final lap is upon us. The big question, can Mario pass Billy and take the win, and in the process, beat Wade in the championship? It would be a massive upset.
1: I give my all, like 200% out there. It was brutal conditions. The whole track was no traction. You cannot control the bike.
5: It's a risky line, that.
1: And when you start to increase the level or the speed, then you start making more mistakes.
2: Manny, you just rode with a survivor attitude.
5: Oh my word. That guy is riding in some serious pain. Last thing he needs going into that final lap.
2: Absolute warrior attitude. Needed to get the championship, needed to get the job done.
4: Manny's now on his final lap, pushing through the pain barriers. He knows that if he wants to win the world championship, he's got to make it to the finish line.
5: You can see how much it's so slippery. The surface is just grease.
4: Well, when you see Billy Bolt scrimming like that, then you know exactly how hard it is. He wants it so bad.
5: Breathe for recovery.
9: Billy, he will go from being clear, calm, on it, pushing for the lead, to then making this mistake, and his head goes. And he can never quite get back to where he was.
2: Yeah, just being Billy sometimes, doing amazing stuff, and then maybe making some mistakes. But this time, here in Hispania, I saw a different attitude completely. I saw a different Billy. He didn't really lose his patience at all. If he can bring that into 2025 and not be injured, I think the boys had better look out.
3: Billy Bolt finally gets to the last hill climb here at Hispania.
5: Not nice.
4: And he's managed to keep the bike up on that ledge there without having to go back down again.
3: Incredible determination. Perseverance personified. What a big win for Billy Bolt.
5: You're back.
3: Woo.
7: when I seen the weather this morning, I had a little smile on my face. I was brought up in the rain. We're from England. We're not scared of rain. So I knew just it was about being smooth, avoiding mistakes. Staying calm and not letting it affect you too much. Yeah, what can I say? Got the job done, really happy, like, from surgeries and looking at schedules and like, timelines for coming back. Feels good. Now let's get to work and see you next year.
3: Mario arriving strong in a second place finish here in Hispania. But we won't know if he's second or third overall. We still have to wait for Wei Yang.
4: Yeah, we don't know how close Wei is. And wow, look at that crash there, so close to the top. Mario's gonna want to pick it up.
5: That's safer now. That was a dodgy position there.
4: Incredible, incredible flurry of emotions here.
3: And there it is, an elated Spaniard.

0: Manny. Yeah, absolute warrior. The Hispania Hill, the final one. He knew he didn't have any push at that point. He just needed to make it clean. Take it to the finish, take it home.
1: Slackjawed at what we are witnessing. The fact that we've seen Manny go down with the injury earlier in the race and him persisting.
2: Unbelievable that he's managed to push through the pain. Absolute class! That was beautiful. Most people, without a doubt, would have pulled out of this race long ago. He is going to take the world championship win here today.
3: World champion, bro. You deserve it, bro. Good job, bro. Yeah. Very good job. World champion again. Enjoy.
4: Manny deserves the title. Taking the challenge, going here, this is something extraordinary.
5: Manny!
6: I thought I'm probably gonna stop the race, but fight through and just tired. Tired and blessed.
1: And Wade Young in fifth place, and by doing so, keeps his second place in the overall championship title by one single point.
7: To come out second from looking at where I was in January is quite something, and super grateful for the people that believed in me. We're not maybe 100% there, but we're also not that far off. I am at that level where I can taste it. Celebrate now and then focus on for next year.

0: feel happy because it's top three in the world, which is a big achievement. But I have one goal still, to win a championship, and I will be trying hard the next years to achieve that.
1: Yeah, what's next for me?
2: Do the same thing again? Because I'm probably pretty good at it.
3: Leading into 2025, hopefully everybody should be fit and we're going to have a battle. I can't wait.

0: It's all yours if you want it. It's all up to you. If you want it, go and get it.
1: It's kind of weird that you can be friends with, like, your biggest rival, just being girls.
2: We really paved a new path for the next generation.
3: Having a crew to do it with, that's what makes you love it.

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4: Every visitor has his favorite segment or his favorite rider, yeah.
5: The high bar is amazing.
6: Yeah.
5: My God, every single time I'm like, that's nuts.
7: Marcus Olsen, the snowmobile rider, he does the tsunami flips, are out of this world.
8: I think it's super sick watching Nikolai ride. That and the tandem moto was crazy, where they like jump up and over each other. That was unreal.
1: Really exciting again after such a long time not doing shows, and especially first time being here in Germany.
9: It's the first time I'm riding indoors, and this is just the start of the whole tour, and I'm super excited to be here.
1: It's a crazy amount of people.
3: I could feel the people really appreciate what we're doing.
1: It's always something different, you know, you see like a number on YouTube, but then actually seeing them in real life, yeah, it's completely different. And for sure, the crowd here was amazing.
10: Having the interaction with the fans is something that he really likes, because he doesn't get it too often.
3: We're hosting the shows together since 2 years already, 3 years?
11: 3 years, I guess, yeah, 3 years.
3: And it's always a pleasure to work with this guy, because it's amazing. We're trying to hype the crowd and make the special moments of the shows with our hosting skills even more special. Well, at least we try.
11: Sometimes you have to help me out, because I'm kind of speechless when I see some kind of stunts. I'm like...
3: Which is good.
11: Which is good, actually.
2: This year we built the Next Gen. It's a totally new ramp, and all the riders are so happy with this ramp.
12: To say it's the sickest ramp I've ever ridden.
13: It's like a normal ramp, but you go high.
12: Just elevates you to the moon.
14: I think for the public, it's great to have something completely different that they have never seen before.
15: The things that he's doing with the tri bike is so crazy. Like, most of the guys can't even whip with the motorbike, and he's doing it with the trial bike.
12: The formula to make these shows happen is basically rely on good talent, a fantastic crew, and always try to be innovative, creative, and have lots of fun.
1: So the thing is, we worked a bit on my part. It's just really cool to be able to adapt to every single arena, to make something new wherever we go. Try to create my own technical playground there. And that's what we're gonna do for the rest of the show.
3: When you finish a level of Super Mario and you get to the real end boss, this is what Vienna feels for me. Super intense, gives everyone that little extra adrenaline kick or rush, I think, to go full send. Even us, losing our voices. It's worth it.
2: Yeah, how to make a course that pushes the level and the progression. I mean, you just have to try and make the best of everything. It has to have the best roll-in, transitions, ramps. You have to have the best dirt. Everything has to be the best, and the crew has to put all the effort in. And at the end of the day, you see 10, 12-year-old kids front flipping and back flipping next to each other. That's all you need to see as a track builder.
16: In Vienna, we start the track building on first day in the morning, and we need 2 days for the whole track. And yeah, then it's rehearsal, show, and then on Sunday, deconstruction, and on Monday, go home. 1 week full of work.
6: And then jumping the buggy in between.
16: Yeah, between, yeah.
7: <laughs> 20 meters buggy backflip.
17: Jerry,
5: I screamed so much.
16: Yeah, it's 100% the world record. It's 7 meters more than to the old one. Way faster, way higher. The buggy is stronger, and yeah, I'm pretty nervous.
12: When I've heard about it, I was like, that's crazy. And then when I've seen the videos, I'm like, that's never gonna work in any venue because he's so high.
1: He probably told me a little bit too much about it, how the whole training went. And yeah, maybe it would have been better. I wouldn't have known about every detail.
16: It's, we have so many small things. We don't know how it works out. You know, the floor here is super slippery. At my place is concrete. We don't know how it is here, but it's so important that the tire pressure. And when we practicing, it was all the time 0-5 degrees. And here we have 25. That's the reason that the tire is way softer. We have the same air pressure, but the tire is softer. And yeah, maybe this is a little bit different to the practice.
1: It's hard for me sometimes because we're all good friends. And you don't want to see anyone get hurt.
16: Cross fingers, and yeah, just 4 flips. Now I'm sure this is one of the best days in my life. It's 100% in the top 5.
4: One of the parts during the show is why I get goosebumps.
3: I'm crying. I'm so happy for Gerhard. I want to celebrate with him. I want to hug him. I just want to leave. You know, I don't want anyone around me. But at the same time, like, oh, okay, what's the next big highlight coming up? And then there's another big train, and it's just, it never stops, you know?
14: Most stressful part was the tandem sled with Adolf and Markus.
18: We just did the first tandem flipsy grab on the sled and worked out way better than I thought, so stoked.

0: Dorian is doing so well. He gives f***ing everything.
1: They are just baffled when they see the machine and they're like, on that? You're gonna hit the jumps on that?
2: How the hell heck is that possible?
3: Fabio is always a sure shot. He's a great performer. He's an idol to so many people. And then bringing Adrian Gugemos, but also Danny McEskill into the game is an absolute mecca of trial legends.
4: I mean, we're talking Fabio Wibmer and Danny McEskill. This is basically Lionel Messi and Cristiano Ronaldo of biking. This is insane. So seeing them riding together is it's actually a dream come true as well. And I think also to Fabio it means a lot because Danny was kind of the reason why he actually started this.
5: Wow, I felt I didn't want to kind of come in and, you know, write everything that he's writing because it's kind of his big piece. Fabio was really chill about it and we end up just kind of doing almost some slightly sort of synchronized writing, classic trial stuff.
6: I think he was quite scared of the scissor lift flip.
5: Yeah, the scissor lift was something that I didn't get to practice before the first show.
7: Yeah, it looks fun.
6: He's never been up there before, like all the way up. So he was just like, for the show, okay, I'm gonna go up. And I mean, once I'm up, I'm just gonna do it. So yeah, that was actually very impressive to see just his mindset being like, okay, I got this.
8: I wouldn't really say I'm too stressed, but of course it's in the beginning when he starts to ride to the trick, then yeah, you kind of take your breath and okay, let's hope.
6: Let's see.
7: Like give a real like, so you go up. I think it's all about the commitment. The adrenaline fuel might get you.
6: Yeah, exactly. You know, when you're out there with a crowd, it's like so much adrenaline in your body and you're just like, I mean, there's no way out. You're just gonna do it no matter what.
5: He went for it and he got so close.
6: If you're like landing from such a height, like straight on that airbag, it's actually like it's a proper impact. I mean, of course, it like saves you a lot in comparison to like a normal landing, but still, it does hurt a lot. My ribs were like properly hurting, and it was like fine in the end.
9: So within the space of about 20 minutes, we had a collarbone dislocation, so the AC joint separated. We had someone's finger cut open and broken in the middle. We had some ribs. We had two guys with rib fractures. I had an ankle last week, and then we always have a few necks. So that was pretty much all in the space of one day.
10: It is weird. Sometimes you have a tour, nothing is happening, and sometimes you do like two events and everyone is crashing.
11: Big mistake with Edgar doing our cross whip at touches. We went a bit too close this time.
12: It's insane when we do the cross in the air, and we are the first in the world to do this. A lot of riders still trying to do this, but that feeling what we get, nobody get.
11: Edgar is my idol since I'm, 8 years old or 9 years old. So being able to do that kind of jump with him, being so close with him and watching him in the eyes during the jump, the feeling is all the time the same. It's insane.
3: I think if the riders have fun, the crowd can feel it, and the other way around, so it kind of pushes itself.

0: There's 6 more stops and 14 more shows, I believe. It's going to be tough, but I really look forward to it. And I would not want it to be done. I'm already sad now that it will be done at some point.
1: We start at 9 in the morning with the practice. Practice till 2. Then the first show starts, I don't know, soon after. And then we have maybe 1 hour break until the next show begins. So it's hectic, actually.
2: It's the challenge definitely for me, because I want to be like on top of my game every weekend. It's difficult mentally, physically, but it's so cool.
3: In between the weekends, in between the shows, you're maybe a bit tired after a couple of shows, and then like on Monday, Tuesday, you're a bit of sleep, you're like, okay. But then you're waiting for Thursday, Friday, and then you're okay, we can't wait to be back again, can't wait to meet all the guys, and can't wait to perform again.
4: The good thing about it is that, you know, the whole crew works perfectly well together.
5: I always imagine it to be like a little network on the ground of worker ants that are building this bigger thing. And every time we do a show, it always just seems, it works. Like we all work well together. It's like organized chaos before the show, and then we have a seamless, polished finish.
6: Actually, people don't realize as a spectator, but the show runs a very precise schedule, and everything has to go according to plan.

0: everyone's kind of got their own skill set. So we all do fire, but some of us do aerial, some of us are more dancers, some of us are really skilled fire performers at high level. So everyone's got, you know, their little niche, which is great.
1: And it's good, this team, because we trust each other. We trust each other a lot. And this is really important when you have to do so many shows in a row.
2: That, like, the only fear or stress there is that something happens.
3: When you do the same show over and over and over again, there's at some point you're not really focusing on it, or you're just going with the flow. And that's when, yeah, basically the worst things happen, and when you don't expect them.
1: Yeah, the crash was horrible.
4: You, first of all, you want to run over to him and check if he's okay, but he's okay. No, you got to stay back. You have to, like, keep the people calm and explain to them, okay, it is part of the sport.
5: I don't know what happened, actually. Bad luck, but at the end, I'm happy because I heard he have, like, only one shoulder blade broken. And that kind of shit can be worse, actually. Good crash. Of course, he's injured, but I mean, airbag save him, I think.
6: Even if you come and crash on it, you can flip away and crash anywhere and hurt yourself and maybe even die. It's still dangerous, but it's still important to do everything we can to so it's the safest as possible.
2: You really question everything about doing this.
5: After the crash, motivation got pretty low. I was thinking, man, Toby, what are you actually doing here?
6: I felt so sick, I wanted to cry.
7: And then it's super hard to actually get the energy going again because everyone is just shocked.
6: We have to pull through, you know? It's part of the job. We cannot just stop and send 7,000 people home.
5: I mean, from my point of view, it's passion. Like, I'm here to doing my job, of course, but I'm here because I always wanted to be here.

0: Rinaldo is probably one of the best, if not the best, moto rider in the world at this moment. He has so many tricks, so much style, so much flow, and he's also a rock star.
1: He pushed the limits and thinks about to create some new tricks in the freestyle life, and he did it. And nobody did that things like him.
2: And I have to say thanks to David because he's pushing me a lot. I start doing KOD flip during the tour. I never did before, so it's fun that I'm 44 and I still learning some trick.
1: And he's insane, he's amazing. David Rinaldo is that friend what I think everybody wants to get for life.
3: It's like a bond, isn't it? You know, it doesn't matter how old you are. If you like bikes, you like bikes, you know, you're friends. So age doesn't really come into it.
4: Eric the Beast, and the nickname is Program because he is a beast.
2: One of the biggest talent that I've seen in my life.
4: Every bike, doesn't matter which one, he just sends it. Doesn't even need a transition time. Takes one bike, hops on the next, boom, straight front flip. That's crazy to me.
5: He's riding everything and doing double flips on almost every bicycle. And doing a backflip on a motor, that's not normal, that's for sure.
6: It was actually quite easy because I've done, did it so many times before in the foam pit, but never on an airbag.
3: He knows all the crew, so all his energy can be concentrated on doing his tricks.
2: I think we'll be, in the future, one of the best riders, that he can ride everything. He's incredible.
7: The kids this year are unbelievable. I mean, I say kids, they're like the same height as me, but their skills are unreal. Like, I can even see some of the older guys, when they do their tricks, they're kind of like, cool. Like, you can almost see, how was I not that good at their age, you know? And they're the most insane riders here.
2: And you can see they really like this sport. They really enjoy, they really push to improve every weekend more.
8: Every show, the progress is bigger and better.
9: To see how Sammy and Connor and everyone is doing it, it's crazy because they're like increasing their skills every time and doing new tricks.
10: Coming into MOD has been amazing. It's such a big show, I mean, packed stadiums and all the excitement and clapping and vibes, and Connor is absolutely loving it. It's just, he's living his dream. He can see so many wonderful examples of how you can turn your dream into your career, and I think he's getting much, much more than he would be if he was just riding at the skate park with his friends. And he gets to be an example to other kids so that other kids can go out and see that they can pursue their dreams and they can do hard things.
0: He does stuff that people wouldn't have thought it's possible for an adult. He does it and makes it look so easy. He does stuff that people trained in foam pits for decades and couldn't make work. He does it like this first go in practice.
10: Yeah, whenever I know Connor's gonna try the triple flip is when you'll see me get nervous.
11: Dude, so stoked, because it's like I've tried it over and over at these shows and then just kept on crashing, like not getting the flip around. But then this time, Dortmund, landed it perfect.

0: It's insane for me how you can be so consistent on these tricks.
1: MCing wise, I would say it got a lot more complex. All the tricks, they keep developing and it gets a lot harder. Like sometimes even for me, I wish I had some slow motion glasses or something to actually follow what they do.
2: It was super sick to see Nikolaj Rogatkin pushing himself so much every single stop.
1: Can't even follow it. I cannot count the tail whips anymore or
3: cold sometimes anymore.

0: yeah. I'm not sure if that was a twister or if it was the 1440 from Nikolai. Mm.
1: Another awesome moment was to see Rob Attenberg back in the tour doing front flips on standard ramps. That was mind-blowing to see.
0: Natalia Niedźwiedź, like a bear, she's crazy.
2: Her progression is just so visible, you know? It's not just like she's flipping and she's hucking. She has so much control. She's getting the flip bars going, flip no-handers consistently in the tuck no-hander trains. I think I was seeing her doing some flip double bar spins out there.
1: It's so cool to be here and see everyone progressing so much, every stop. That's super inspiring. That makes me, I want to push myself as well.
3: As far as the young riders go, especially on BMX and mountain bike, I mean, every practice they're sending so hard. And I try to explain them, guys, we have so many more shows. We need you. It's not an X Games final, you know what I mean? And that's literally how they were sending it in practice.
4: They're huge slams that they're taking. With the youth, they bounce back.
5: My body is not like these young riders.
4: They are old guys on those bikes. They've been doing this for years, and they've seen some crashes in their time. So it's interesting when they come in, because you find all sorts of things that I have to problem solve, how to get things moving when they're missing ligaments, for example, or they're missing meniscus in their knees. So definitely a fun bunch to work with.
6: We start to make this joke last year with Edgar and Navas and all the old guy. And we said, okay, over 40, we are not young anymore, so we can make a dino crew.
0: Biancosaurus, of
7: Bianco
0: course.
7: Saurus, yeah.
0: It's insane, eh? He's like,
7: really.
0: If you want to find a mistake, you won't find one, because he's just so on point.
6: On my side, I can say that I'm riding better now than a few years ago. I don't really know why, but I feel really good with the mind. I have a lot of skill on the bike, because it's like all my life on the bikes.
3: The dinosaurs are taking over.
0: Is the proof that age is just a number.
7: Age is just a number. On both sides.
0: Yes, true.
7: Young and old.
0: Yeah.
6: My head is still young.
8: I feel like we've been on this tour forever.
7: Yeah, it's pretty fun to see all the different arenas, all the different people there, and always like seeing the smiles on their faces. That is the best thing ever, I think.
8: I think part of me is holding on to the next tour to get through the pain of finishing this tour. It's been a ride.
9: I'm happy to be here, and I'm happy to be around with the friends I was at like the last decade.

0: The whole tour for me was super fun. It's always fun to ride with all the boys. It's so sick. It's the best thing ever could happen to me because it opened so many doors in so many ways.
1: We are in Linz in Austria. The travel day here yesterday was very sad. I felt like my girlfriend left me. I had this knot in my stomach, realizing it's over.
2: Finale, whoa.
3: Finally, eh? Way more exhausting and exciting as I thought it would be in the beginning.
1: You're always doubting, can you reinvent yourself? Will it work out? Will it sell? What will people say? Will the plan work? And it did exceed all expectations.
3: You're gonna miss it for sure in the next couple of weeks. But
2: yeah,
3: not next weekend though, I'm happy. And now we watched the last training session and there was this big question mark of uncertainty with, is Gerhard hitting the roof with his body?
4: It looks like we have a gap of around 40 centimeters to the roof, and yeah, I hope all the calculation works

0: out. And for me, it's very important to jump in my hometown, you know, the world record jump. And yeah, right now, when I think about it, I'm a little bit nervous.
1: It's like my first flip.
2: I hate painting black, so it's gonna work, but I'm afraid the ceiling is too low. I measured it with the scissor lift. It's gonna be close.
0: I hope we cannot touch the roof. Finish. We don't think about it.

It was an intense tour and definitely the biggest one we ever had. And good news is next year is gonna be even bigger. So let's see how we manage that.

0: A celebration of a season that changed the game. But to understand how we got here, we need to go back. They began as daredevils. They became masters of dirt. A family built on passion, courage, and chaos. For years, they pushed the boundaries of possibility. In 2025, they took it further than ever.
1: The first show is the most stressful.
2: It's nerve-wracking. I always feel almost sick, like I'm gonna throw up nervous. But then the feeling that comes after it going as you planned is worth feeling that unwell for.
3: When you hit the rolling for the first time, of course, there's just a bit of adrenaline and you're a bit nervous, but after the first jump, it's gone.

0: Well, it's nice to be back with the family again.
1: All the boys are here, the vibes are all time, and we are ready to send it.
2: You are like super excited to see not only your friends, the writing, the setup, but also what it's new on the show.
3: For me, My Sword Earth is the best show in the world, so it was already last year on the top level. So it's always hard to put like more energies when you are already the best.
4: We are the biggest show in Europe and one of the biggest shows in the world because of like the amazing crew that we have, and it's not easy to put it together.
5: That I have to bring back to Georgie because he is the mastermind. He created that monster and it is a beautiful monster. So I don't know how he did it, but he definitely put the right people together.
1: In general, the team is fantastic. The other day we had a media meeting and it was only writers or former writers at the table. It's just such a strong crew.
6: We've been working a lot with the same guys over the last years, with 31 shows in 14 weekends. You need to have a solid pack, but we also look at bringing in new talent. We're trying to focus more and more on bringing in the talent at a young age and try to build them.
7: I'm a bit nervous because it's the first time, but I think it's gonna work.
4: We always have room to involve local riders, which is super cool.
8: I watched the past show in Ljubljana, so 13 years ago, I believe. Yeah, this was absolutely insane to watch, so that was like sort of a push to get even more into BMX. So I was there as a spectator, and now I'm riding for the first time.
1: Want to make a lot of people happy, inspire people.
8: Yeah, I really hope this gets some boys and girls into BMX. 720,
6: double tail whip. What we've done in Ljubljana, we brought in some local talent. We worked with them before. They're called DD Squad. They came up with a great idea of using a human cannonball. I was a bit skeptical about it, but no, they showed.
1: No, I would not sit in the seat of the cannon.
9: I would never do it, man.
10: Never ever in my life I would do that.
6: 25 meters into the airbag, so they basically jump a bit further than FMX guys do.
11: Actually, besides being an acrobat or a stuntman, we're also engineers, and everything is done step by step. We actually have the calculator for all the distances, angles, power, so it was pretty controllable.
12: But it goes the way around, so we would be super scared to do even BMX or mountain bike or dirt bike jumps. Everything looks scary and cool at the same time.
13: Everything is very choreographed and the trains are so tight and the pace is really fast.
1: There's so much momentum, so much impact, possible impact energy. Rarely someone alone on track. So yeah, of course there's fear.
0: The real scare is not about if you can do or not. If something happens, like bad happens, comes or... And then, yeah, of course I have scare.
6: We unfortunately had one crash.
7: That was like a huge yellow and brown swollen leg. And they were like, Danny, help. Crazy, yeah, Philip Podmore. I can't believe he had just got back, super strong. He was so excited to show everyone his new tricks, and like first weekend this happens. And he honestly thought this could be like a career ender for him. These were his words.
3: I was pretty ready for everything, and this happened in the middle of the show on the first stop. I was like, no. Lucky I didn't broke anything, so I'm happy, but I hope I can ride tomorrow. Yeah, I think I'm gonna be ready. I started walking 2 days ago, so I think if I can walk, I can ride, so... easy.

0: The first thing you think when you crash is how long it will take until I'm able to jump again, you know?
1: You know, it's not a normal world to be have an injury and then want to be fixed to go back out there straight away. It's not a normal mentality.
2: Riding is life for us, you know, like not even career-wise or anything, like our best friends, our best moments, everything comes through riding. So as soon as you crash, your kind of whole life seems to like crumble down a bit, you know, and you're like, when can I get back?

0: to be super fast because in 2 weeks I have another stop of MOD.
1: People might think we're crazy, might think we're mental, but I guess we kind of are, because even though we know the risks better than anyone, we know the dangers, we've felt the pain before, that doesn't stop us from still going for it.

0: If I can write again, I want to write. This is what it makes me feel alive, you know? It will be one day that I won't be able to write again somehow. Maybe because I get scared or because I get super, you know, injured, or I don't know. But until then, I want to still keep on having fun. Let's go!
1: Sometimes I think, I don't know, I need to stop or not, because I'm stressed a little bit. It's just a thing, I don't want to crash. And... But anyway, I'm here, huh? Doing what I love.
2: The last year, we set a new world record from 13 meters to 20 meters. And I was sure, okay, this is the edge of the physics. Done. I'm scared something break on the buggy. We're so fast. And I don't know why. In the beginning of the year, we started to think about it. Maybe we push the buggy flip another 2 meters. And yeah, in Vienna.

0: We land the first four buggy flips on 22 meters and it feels unreal. I think this is a sickness, yeah, to step up the game every time.
1: You want to get better. You don't want to stay on the same level. You want to get tricks done.
2: The age is important because you feel it in your body, especially after a crash like I had, you know. But it's all about mindset, you know. I'm also having more fun than a few years ago. I don't know why. Maybe because the setup nowadays with the airbags kind of feel like more safe.
3: And that's when MOA was born. Masters of Airbag.
4: All the bullshit talk about airbag doesn't count and blah, blah, blah, come on.
5: It's a different setup, but airbag still hurting. I got injured really bad on airbag. So I may have the best story about it because I'm not riding anymore because of an airbag crash.
6: Absolutely, there is always fear, regardless of the setup. Definitely our best setup is here in Vienna. We have the massive roll in with the incredible amount of air times.
0: Biggest thing for me was the 12 meter roll in. That was my mission, what I built before. We make it 2 meter higher for more speed, bigger tricks. And what I hear, the riders love it.
6: So if you're gonna unleash some new moves, this is definitely the place to do it.
1: I have one big mission, that the front bike flip. The first time I saw it, I did not believe what I saw. Someone showed it to me, and I just knew from then I need to get this done one day. I need a lot of time for this one, and with the high rolling, I'm sure we can get it done. Wow, it's harder than I thought. Threw the bike, knew they was never gonna catch it again, torpedoed me straight into the bag. Looked silly, hurt a lot.
6: The stunts these days are just so dangerous and so mental. So if we want to go out there and do the biggest tricks every show in the safest way possible, this is the setup that we have, and I feel like it's going to lead to a lot of really, really incredible moments out there.
7: I was like, no, that's up.
6: The whole time we're like, no.
5: Everyone is breathing hard when he's going for the backflip and going sideways like an underflip.
6: It was so Adolf, though, in the way that he takes these

0: possible tasks, and he has a strange way of doing them, but he makes it work. I just can't believe it.
1: And then he double barrel rolls.
2: So many days, barely sleeping, thinking about it, just watching the videos every single night, all night, like just watching it. And now works easy.
3: It's one thing that everybody wants to do,
4: and he did. Yeah, I'm happy for him.
2: It's kind of like what I like about it, just the adrenaline you get before you do it and after you do it. It's like, I don't know, it's a good rush, it's cool.
0: You're nervous for your own tricks, and you're excited for your own tricks, but you almost have even more nerves and excitement for others. Because when you're holding that bike in your hands, like that's in your hands, you know? But when you're watching someone else do their thing, that's for them to control, and you're just hoping, praying, giving them that hype to make it happen. So that release when they finally stomp it, or when it goes well for another rider, especially one that you're so emotionally close to, is the sickest feeling. It's hard to describe unless you're there in that moment.
1: I believe the feeling that a rider has when he lands a trick, this tension that's in the air, positivity. I think this transmits to the crowd.
5: Shows really is kind of what have my heart. I feel like I just love the energy of the crowd. I feed off the crowd. The crowd feeds off us doing tricks, and it's such a win-win. Whether you land a trick, you lose a trick, like the crowd can really feel the emotion in the rider trying it. And that was what gets me so fired up to keep doing shows and keep pushing my limits.
6: I've got Google Moss. He comes in, he takes the whole arena by storm. It feels like he waves to every single one in the audience, like you. And that energy that he gives to the crowd gets returned.
7: In his segment, he's hitting the 23-meter jump from the FMX guys. He's using our ramps, doing super huge motor whips in both ways, doing indies. People are involved doing bunny hops over people on a motorcycle.
8: The best 10 or 15 minutes in the whole show to me.
9: It's like just become a kid. You're gonna be amazed about all these jumps, motorbikes and stuff. The show is 10 times better than what you expect, I have to be honest.
10: Oh, schön im! Jawohl! First try, stellt das Ding up! Let's go!
1: A few years ago, it was more just kids. Now you have the whole family, and not just the family being there, but everybody enjoying the show, because we have so many different parts of the show that gets to everybody. You know, there's something for daddy, there's something for grandma, there's something for the little kid, and I think we bring them together and everybody has a great time.
11: We always have to think forward, and we always have to think in the future what will be the next step or what would be interesting for the spectators. So we always try to make something new. We have the fire segment this year.
12: We have a collaboration with Motorhead, the legendary band, which is, for me, one of the biggest honors ever.
13: Big band and brand like Motorhead, together with MOD doing something like this, it's definitely special.
14: We created fire bikes, very hard to make work, but it's basically a flamethrower on the back of the bike.
15: We put sticks on bicycles, and by their movement, we create insane fire swords.
16: I never could think that we will end up with explosions like this.
17: Giovanni, in the fire segment, he throws the wheelbarrow, he does a flip. Super big flames coming out.
0: He already has way bigger canes than all of us, and then he put two additional ones on.
18: There is also the gray powder inside.
19: Oh, the sparkle powder?
18: Yeah.
19: Firework blaster?
18: Yeah. You think it's dangerous for my eyes?
0: And he just engulfed himself in flame, spinning his wheelbarrow. It was one of the craziest things I've ever seen.
3: They're doing crazy stuff. We've got Josie, as I've never seen
20: that amount of flexibility.

0: and the way she spins so fast.
1: I would throw up.
2: It is dangerous what we do. There is no other show that's done it.
1: It's something that we are just experimenting and kind of developing on our own. There is not really like a rule book of how we can do these things. We just make it happen.
3: Oh, silver beasts. Oh, shit.
4: Oh, this one was actually open.
2: Can you put all of yours in here? This is your... It's actually really interesting watching the boys doing fire.
1: And honestly, big up to the fuel girls. They always help us in that fueling zone. We're such fuel babies over there, but they teach us the ways.
3: You gotta be kidding.
2: Nikolai is still toddler stage, but
3: are you kidding me?
2: He was baby. He was embryo at the beginning. In my mind, I always thought they looked at us as if, are just fire performers, they're just dancers, they don't really do anything. But watching them prep their fire stuff, they take it very seriously and they really listen and they respect the years that we've been doing this. So I've helped them kind of navigate what I know from all the years of doing it, the physics of it, you know? You're welcome, boys.
5: I feel like from the riders' perspective, I really get to see the family the MOD's created, whether it's the riders, the crew, the DJs, the fire girls. I feel like we all feel like one unit.
1: That creates such a unique vibe.
6: People get goosebumps, we get goosebumps, and there's magic in the air.
7: Huge crowd helps me a lot to put down a new trick. When I'm trying a new trick, I do it 1,000 times in my head. I still cannot believe, actually. First try, straight in a show. I'm hyped. Insane.

0: Well, Mia also went insane. She landed her first flip tuck no hand, which is huge on a jump like that with just 14 years young.
1: Before I did the trick, they hyped me up and gave me tips and tricks and teach me and showed me what I could do better.
2: Every single person that you're doing these shows with comes up to you and is like, you can do this. It gives you some superpowers, man.
3: Alvaro is amazing. You know, sometimes she's a bit nervous to hit the ram and so on. So I'm trying to calm her down and say, hey, it's the same as always. Yeah, you know, to give her this support to actually enjoy what she does. So
4: she's sending it. She's doing so well, and I think she's progressing from show to show.
5: All freestyle in all the world, I think there are maybe two, three girls.
3: This is something that I'm telling her every weekend. Like, you don't really realize how important you are for the girls, you know? Because when we were in the signing session, there's a lot of young girls like asking for Vera, you know, because they have something or somebody to look on, you know, like, oh, I really want to be like her. If she can do it, I'm sure I can do it too, you know?
5: She can motivate some another girls here in Europe, and that will be perfect.
6: I guess MOD does the right thing with the girls section and things.
7: Nobody makes a difference where you come from, how old you are, what gender you have, how crazy and local you act. I don't know. It's just great to be together, and everybody stands for everybody, and everybody's helping everybody. If we watch them practice, everybody's helping each other.
8: For them, it's not just like a 9-to-5 job. No, it's freestyle. It's pure passion. It's in their blood.
9: This guy is crazy.
10: Actually, every week has been getting more crazy. After the Milano show, which was fully packed with people, insane vibes, you would expect the next week to get a little bit lower, but then Graz went even more through the

0: the roof.
1: I don't know what happened at the showdown at the Best Trick Bangers in Graz. I don't know what was wrong with the breakfast, or I don't know.
2: With my home crowd, with my friends in the back, this one motivates me so much that we also put down some new ones. Super spontaneous. I said before, if I land this one straight, then I go for the double flip tuck bar.
3: It was so crazy, and I was so happy for him because I know what this trick means to him. It was just a huge celebration.
4: Philip was battling with the double front flips all tour. He stomps the double front flip, then he goes double front flip, no hander, almost touching the ceiling of the damn arena.
3: I didn't know how high it was, but everybody says it was super high.
5: I can't even believe he was scared to do it. Like, you were like, you're like, dude, I can't do it, I can't do it. And then boom, boom.
2: Nikolai and Sammy did a fucking double backflip cork in a fucking train. Hey, imagine. Incredible.
6: 14 years old, man. Just like.
5: Straight up.
6: Bro.
5: Insane. Props, bro.
0: The most sick is the small kids. On the first stop now, I was like, what the f-?
7: You could have the kids ride the parts of the show with the adults and you don't really tell the difference. So, I mean, this year we have a dedicated segment, but the reality is that the kids shred just as much as the bigger guys.
8: Connor, insane height on all the tricks, fronty bar, no hand, casual, just big combos. Like, I was so impressed. He's only like 13, 14.
2: What's going on? He's like that tall.
9: I do feel more confident with riding than last year. Like, all the stuff I was trying to do last year is like pretty dialed now, you know? It's like last year was like a warm up for this year.
10: Harry is progressing too fast.
1: He's such animal. He can ride whatever he wants. He just changes all the time. Moto, small bike, mini bike, double flips on a mountain bike with moto boots. What the hell? How he does it?
11: The whips is a different thing on the electric bike, but sometimes his whips are the best of the tour, that's for sure.
12: Who has the best whips in the show?
13: Es geht um diesen best whip belt.
0: Edgar's still the best.
12: Maybe Podmore. But it's a hard question. No, it's not. Harry Schofield. Harry Schofield. I think you can't go more sideways and upside down in the same. It's crazy to watch him. It's the best.
7: You have kids in the showdown, in the best trick segment. You have kids in the moto now with Harry throwing the biggest whips. So they're just taking over the show, really.
14: This is like the new generation, and they're almost like ahead of like what's now being done on bikes.
15: Yeah, Sammy's been going off this tour. He's basically picking the biggest tricks from everybody and making them his own. Like, he's just got this collection of the gnarliest moves you could possibly think of.
1: Sammy, 2 years ago, doing his first ever double flip. And during this tour, he was talking already about triple flips, and I was like, man, chill out.
16: I just landed in a triple flip. I can't believe it. Let's go, bro.
9: So, so my first Sherpa flip was actually, no, on Massive Dirt. It was in Dortmund. And now Sammy just landed his first Sherpa flip in Dortmund. How does it feel?
16: It felt insane because, not also because I landed my first triple flip, also because we did it in a train and everybody landed it. This was so freaking insane.
9: Yes, bro, let's go!
17: In double backflip 360, like that. Triple flip, like that.
12: Like you see the kids growing week by week and they do insane stuff and makes, wow, I also want to do sick stuff and I want to go for it like they do, like the youth in them and the sending is, it's so good, it pushes you. I don't think it pressures you to do better, but I think it pushes you in a good way.
5: And yeah, I can't wait for them to like keep pushing it and keep making us, forcing us to ride better ourselves.
18: There's nobody on this planet who has more energy than Nicolae Rubeck.
5: You come into the show always hoping and trying to do something new. I have some unfinished trick missions. The main battle for me is the double front flip 360.
19: Super crazy, he tried it so hard on every stop.
5: And it's just such an impossible rotation.
19: He was getting closer and closer to ride it out.
5: It's just the type of trick that's just gonna take every bit of strength and willpower that I have to land it, but I just gotta believe. When I'm doing these tricks that I know I'm probably not gonna land, that's when it gets really nerve-wracking and that's when the adrenaline is really pumping.
9: So let's say I'm gonna do a best trick, like in the best trick segment that I'm scared about. Well, then I get scared obviously, but the energy and all the music and everything and all the guys around me, that helps a lot.
5: I did one in the afternoon show that felt like I landed on my wheels and then I kind of got bounced off and got turned around. And when I was watching the clips, I was like, man, I don't know if I'm ever gonna get that close again. Like, I needed to land that one.
16: There was that one point where I thought this trick was 100% impossible, you know. Every single time, I was just putting 100% into it. And it just wasn't working. So I was like, it might be impossible, but I'm still gonna do everything I can to believe that it will happen. And today it happened, so I guess all you gotta do is believe.

0: Following it up with the front flip bar spin to tail whip felt almost easy because of how much of a battle it was for that first trick. I just felt invincible in those moments after. Plaw, yeah. Unbelievable moments. The boys there celebrating for me. The boys showed so much support every time before dropping in, asking me if I'm going to go for it, telling me I got it. Like, that support is what pushes you through, you know?
1: Even though we do kind of different sports, BMX, MTB, scooter riding, some moto, we all fuel each other, get the best out of each other, and it's super sick, yeah.
2: It's a crazy sport, it's a dangerous sport, and the adrenaline is super high.
0: And if you're nervous, if you're scared, that means you realize what you're in for, you know?
3: If you have no scare, you don't do this sport. You know what I mean?
0: You can push your own boundaries and also do tricks that no one's ever done before, then you're pushing yourself and pushing the sport, and honestly, that's what it's all about.
1: I have one big mission that I did not get done in Vienna, and it looked completely insane.
4: We were all counting on Pim to do front flip, nothing, front bike flip, which is insane trick. Only a couple people can do it.
5: That's such an insane move. It's crazy. You couldn't even imagine. He already tried it 3 times today, straight up in the show. And he almost had it, really. It was that close.
4: He caught it and everything, and then just looped out. But he's gonna land it in the next show, for sure.
1: Still, fingers crossed that he's gonna ride it out.
5: I'm super, super happy, super stoked, super relieved, It's super good to land something that you dream about, you work hard towards, and you visualize for such a long time. You know it's possible, but you always, it's so good to land it.
6: And just seeing all the riders run together and cheer them on is what Masters of Dirt is all about. It's such an amazing family and such a cool crew, and riding with all of them and being a speaker on that team, it's a good time.
5: Okay, thank you. Thank you, man.
7: 3 months, actually crazy to believe, 100 days on tour.
8: This was definitely the toughest tour I've done, but it was definitely the one that taught me the most, I would say. Taught me a lot about myself, taught me a lot about performing. It taught me some resilience again. It was epic.
9: But it's hard to find a good mix to push the limits always and to keep staying safe. I think we did a great job.
10: Like, the way I approached it, I never looked at the calendar, because if I were to see like my whole calendar blocked for 3 months, I would get a panic attack probably. But when you go week by week, you just enjoy it.
11: But just hanging out with everyone, doing shows every single weekend, the same show, trying to better what you did last week, it's really enjoyable.
1: Things for me, like when I go ride somewhere, or even when I go ride alone at home, I just want to have fun. And I know when I go to Master of Dirt, I'm gonna have fun. That's what I'm here for, full send.

0: It's crazy what this became. So crazy, so good.
1: The bonds that we've built with this whole family are insane. And the way we've supported each other and uplifted each other and cared about each other is just unbelievable.
2: To see so many people being absolutely inspired by action sports, I think that's actually what's really cool about seeing this.
3: I also have two kids, I have two daughters, and I kind of want to show them that in life it's important to do what you really love, you know, no matter what the people say, no matter what the circumstances are. So I think this is the most important thing that you can show, obviously not only to your kids, but also for the crowd and everybody involved, you know. I think it's good.
0: The main focus is to make the people happy, and being able to do this is priceless, and I will never stop doing it.

0: Yeah, I heard also some rumors that next year is going to be like even bigger, even crazier.
1: What's next year's tour called? Firestorm? Yeah, so we kind of have to step it up, and we'll bring a firestorm, hopefully.

0: city transformed into an urban downhill playground.
1: What's he going to do? Oh, right on the edge!
0: Steep drops. Oh! Narrow alleys.
1: That's ridiculous!
0: Blind curves.
1: Oh, God damn!
0: Daring riders in a race series that is nothing short of electrifying.
1: He goes faster!
0: Red Bull Cerro Abajo 2026. Live on Red Bull TV.
2: He's our winner last year, working to hang on this year.
3: In hot enduro, you need to make the impossible possible. Achieving the finish is such a goal for everybody.
4: In all my years racing this race, I've never seen anything like it, guys.
5: You pass so many obstacles, uphills, downhills, throwing the bike, throwing yourself. Mechanical issues you have to fix by yourself.
6: Please, baby, please.
7: I like being on your own, fighting with yourself, fighting with the others.
8: They're gonna break us on day one. We ride 6 hours and then you go in something that no one's been able to ride.
9: Okay, cool. Sounds like fun.
10: Bit like masochistic?
11: Yeah, that's it.
10: Yeah, like for sure.
12: I lost these two fingertips whilst riding. Let's take a look around and see what other scars I've accumulated over the years. This one on the outside of the knee was already there, but it got reopened. Quite a gruesome looking scar to this hand.
13: I've rode injured probably more than I've rode uninjured since I turned professional. I know when I'm 100% the level I could be at.
14: Billy Bull, your first ever FIM Hard Enduro World Champion.
13: Now, at the point I'm at in my life, I'm not interested unless I'm turning up to win. And I said, am I going to beat Manny in this condition? No. Go and get your leg fixed. Get healthy again and try and beat him.
15: I have one goal still, to win a championship. I've been fighting for that.
5: But it's very complicated to be always in one level that you are happy and you are motivated. Yeah, it's very hard.
16: The goals are big. It'd be nice to make a career out of it. I still work a 9-to-5 job in the week. Not quite as lucky as some of the other riders riding all the time.
17: My Italian is good, bro.
18: Io sono Matteo Verde, numero 47. Molto veloce pilot.
19: Quanti anni hai?
18: Huh?
10: You look at Formula One, MotoGP, Enduro GP, it's more of a cookie cutter. It's like the same format, but hard enduro that's so diverse.
20: We've got everything. Short 3-hour races. To multi-day events. We put a race on anywhere in the world. Doesn't matter the terrain. We'll deal with it, we get on with it.

0: Manny Lettmichler. I'm 26 now, sorry. It was my birthday last week, so. All right. Yeah.
1: Happy birthday.
0: Thank you. The most what I enjoy about hard enduro is this kind of adventure vibe. You're out there where you normally don't end up with a dirt bike. Like a sunrise riding the top in the middle of Romania, for example. But in a lot of races, it's just so hard and so gnarly that you're like just suffering all the time. This year is my 10th year in the sport, and I'm feeling pretty old, actually.
2: Unbelievable. Latin Bickler, unapologetic and hungry as ever.
3: We're just getting really used to Manny putting on this absolute masterclass.
4: Well done, buddy. Just keep doing what you're doing, mate.
2: Clutch right around Bolt, and just like that, we have a lead change.
5: Manny, as soon as he like got to the top, he just went to the next step. He didn't just like level with the top guys. He went like head, shoulders, waist above them.
2: Fuck yeah!
6: You see his performances, his talent.
7: The highlight for sure were the results.
6: The titles.
2: Manuel Lettenbeckler, your ultimate world enduro champion for 2019.
6: Last year, he looks so fresh sometimes after hard races. Then it makes also expectations because they're too good.
8: What happened last year, he delivered it, didn't he?
2: Think here as Lettenbeckler having some difficulty getting up, finding that traction.
3: Okay, there could still be a spoiler here. Billy Bolt comes into the fray. If Manny can't get up here and Billy does,
2: wow,
3: it's going to be a major, major upset for the books. This is going to come right down to the wire. Manny knows it. He knows Billy's right around the corner.
2: Lettenbeckler knows what is at stake right now. The flawless, perfect season. Doing the impossible. The perfect season for Lettenbeckler. A historic moment for Manuel Lettenbeckler as well as the sport of hard enduro.
0: Pretty hard to say, but yeah, perfect season. To win every race out of the calendar is something unique, and that's history, and history is in the books, and we just close it, you know?

0: welcome everyone to Eisenerz Austria for the 28th running of Red Bull Erzberg Rodeo. The yearly pilgrimage back to this Iron Ore Arena never disappoints.
1: Look around, every direction you look, there's something, you know, that you don't see every day happening. 100%, the sport would not be where it is today without this race.
2: Erzberg, it's the original showpiece. It's glamorous. It's got legends that surround it, and it's like the focal point of the season. It's huge crowds, crazy atmosphere.
3: This is a festival of madness. More than 1,300 entries at this race.
2: If you ask most riders if they wanted to win one hard enduro race, it's probably Erzberg.
4: Erzberg's like the benchmark for all the riders to set themselves, to sell themselves to sponsors. It is the main race of the year to show off what you can do and your potential for the future. And there's a few young junior guys coming through at the moment.
5: What are you doing? Testing the bike?
6: Once your bike's ready, you're testing it, and then they're preparing my bike and then testing it. I'll give you a countdown.
5: Sorry?
6: I'll give you a countdown.
5: 5, 4, 3, 2, 1.
7: So I'm Mitch Brightmore, 21 years old, from Buxton in the UK. I've only been in the sport like 3-4 years. I did motocross when I first started, that's what my dad was doing. But just a bit too scary for me. Did trials, won quite a few championships at that. We moved away from that after 10 years of trials, and here we are now. Thinking, yeah, let's have fun, ride some dirt bikes, see what happens, but now it's getting a bit more serious.
0: Mitch Brightmore is that hunt for the 2023 FIM Hard Enduro Junior World Championship title.

0: looking confident as ever. We've seen it throughout this season.
1: Mitch, what he achieved here in hard enduro the last 18 months, it's exceptional. And it shows what's possible. No one had Mitch on the radar 18 months ago.
0: It is official. The junior FIM World Hard Enduro Champion is none other than Mitch Brightmore.
2: It was a pretty good year for me last year. Won 3 championships, the junior hard enduro, the super enduro, and then Italian championship. I honestly was speechless, like never thought I'd be able to keep everything together to win a championship.

0: I would say I'm a semi-professional, as I've got a pretty much a full-time job. I work with my dad as a builder, building houses and things like that. Through the week, go to work 9 to 5, and then after work, get out on the bike, try and find the time to go riding, which is not very often. And then at the weekends, if there's a race, we go to the race or train, and then back to work in the week.
1: Then just bed it up a bit more. Yeah, we have a good relationship. It's a family thing, I suppose. You know, got to earn the money to go racing, so this is what we do.
0: It's not easy, but for the love of the sport, wanting to be better, you have to do these things. So, yeah, it gets done. Mum and Dad, they work hard to fund our season, and also the team. It wouldn't be possible without them, really.

0: I've been with the team 2 years now. They try and bring the youth through and then get them onto the factory teams.
1: Mitch, we know he has capabilities, he has something special, technique and also mentally really strong. Our goal as a team, we want to give you the possibility to be a work this sport. There are not so many people that work in this sport, you know, and they are the factory riders. All the others need to invest a lot of budget. Everyone wants to be on the KTM group. So the goal is that if Mitch can reach that level so this passion can become a work for him, we did our job.
0: Would it be nice to make a career out of it, win many championships? But you need the results first to prove what rider you are, show to a team you're worthy. And then I think more time comes where you can concentrate more on the riding, forget about the work. I am now in the junior championship, but also in the prestige championship to see where I pair against the big guys. I'm aiming to be top five.
2: To get into that top five is like a massive step. And for Mitch, Erzberg's so important.
3: For upcoming guy like Mitch, it's super important to perform good at Red Bull Erzberg Idea. We could see so many guys, you know, they're good in the following year, they had like a factory contract. It's a pretty crucial race where careers can be founded.

0: Welcome to the most punishing and the most intense hard enduro race in the world.
1: You can feel it. It is electric. It is a palpable, volatile atmosphere.
2: The start line of Erzberg, it's such a nerve-wracking experience. And they get you down so early before the start, hanging around, talking to your competitors. So much action going on. There's base jumpers, planes, helicopters flying around. Getting more nervous, the anticipation's building. You just need a good start.
3: Most important thing is to get off the start line fresh and get out and head off into the first slippery woods in France. There's a couple of gnarly sections there and the leader is going to be able to pull a little bit of time.
0: The question on everyone's lips at the moment is how on earth anyone can beat Manny Lettenbickler.
4: Need to get out the quarry as close as possible. You know, he rides the early part of this race so well. Pressure him, and just try and get some kind of mistake from him. When that mistake comes, run for the hills and try and stay ahead of him till the finish line.
5: I won the two previous years at Red Bull Erzberg Adair, and everybody's just expecting you to win. I could really feel that so many fans came out because of myself.
6: He has a lot of pressure. It's coming also from the responsibility that you have so many people that is working for the goal that we win everything.
7: Turn off all the engines. Animal turn off.
2: Before the race, you should be nervous. If somebody's not nervous before a race, there is something wrong.
8: The start of the race is dangerous. It's dusty. You're getting covered in rocks.
9: It's a pretty wild ride from the get-go. A guy drops the flag, and then 50 guys set off.
5: I'm not sure which rider it was, but he's jump started, but they didn't red flag it. And it goes like a chain reaction.
4: Well, we got a bunch up there, and Manny that is stuck there against the Red Bull cars.
2: I was second last around the first corner. I was like, oh man, this is not going well. Red Bull Erzberg Adair is the hardest race from like a one-day event. 500 is going into the main race and 10 to 15 people are finishing it.
9: I've done Erzberg two times. I didn't quite get to the finish the first year. But did get a finish on the second year. I had like maybe a minute left of the time.
10: There's a lot of challenges throughout, 27 checkpoints. All bottled in that 4-hour time limit.
8: There's so much happening. You go on this roller coaster ride of just ultra condensed hard enduro, just jammed into like one spot.
4: Okay, the chaos.
10: It is a full-on sprint within that 4 hours.
11: I think it has to be a sprint for these front guys, you know. The intensity is so high. You can't afford to lose ground, but at the same time, you know, you don't want to burn yourself out.
2: I pushed so hard to be in front, tried to don't make any mistakes, to be the smoothest guy out there and the most clever guy.

0: We've got a KTM in second. I've got a good feeling it's going to be Manny. He's so good in them early. He's made some good moves in the early stages.
1: Wow.
0: There he goes.
1: And with that, completely unfazed.
0: Is that going to be it, gentlemen?
2: Well, I don't know.
0: He's not headed into being three times in a row winner for no reason at all.
3: How Manny gains time on all the riders, he just flows like a river through a valley, and he doesn't burn any energy doing that. So good with his energy conservation.
4: Racing, you really have to fight yourself and really dig deep. I'm pushing myself 100%, and I'm really giving my best. But I also had to learn how much I can go onto my personal limit. And this was a learning curve, which every rider has to do, and what a really good athlete is changing compared to like an upcoming rider.

0: I see Mitch Bratmore now clawing away. Oh, I really feel his pain at the moment.
1: Oh.
0: It's been raining so much here that I think it's going to be really, really treacherous. It's wet, sloppy in the forest.
2: People are saying it's probably the hardest one there's ever been. Into the forest, everything's quite exposed. And then when it rains, there's not much grip. There's mud flying everywhere. You just have to try and manage the situation as well as you can and get through it, get out of there, and then crack on. It's a very intense, high-paced race. Gets harder and harder as you progress.
3: For those that are new to Red Bull Arisberg Rodeo, this is Carl's dinner. It gets that much more savage, bloodthirsty. Just a ruthless, ruthless route through these rocks.
4: I think Mitch Brightmore is in a promising spot. He's hungry to make a name for himself here on the biggest stage.
2: Erzberg's probably suits me the best, a real technical race. I just love the ride you go through, you know? Suffering, pain, yeah, it's just sick. I'd love a podium. Every race I'd love a podium, but to be on the podium at Erzberg, you know, with the top guys, it'd be pretty crazy.

0: This is going to be a longer Asberg than we've had in recent years.
1: Yeah, I agree. And that's when the stamina and the fitness is going to come in. The less mistakes you make, the stronger you're going to be towards the end.
2: Mitch, he knows how to get through all these tricky sections, but I think it's just pushing that bit harder in between those tricky sections, but in a relaxed way that you're not burning any more energy.
3: I like the speed. I can do pretty much everything everyone else does. It's just the overall speed that everyone does it at.
2: He's losing time in places, not pushing as hard as he should be on the smoother bits between the hard stuff. Where Manny's like, gets a gap and then sorts himself out, settles in.
0: Here we are, Intermotor X Highway.
1: All right, so Manny had a 15-minute lead. He's not gonna know that he's got a lead. If he did, he would possibly slow down and just manage himself a little bit better. Well, the amount of water we've had down here in the last 2 days, I'm going to be very interested to see what this looks like.
4: MotorX Highway, I think, is a pretty good example how difficult and how hard enduro can be.
5: Oh, wow.
0: He'd be frustrated with himself for that one. You know, he doesn't like making mistakes. He doesn't often make them, but that's slippery. You know, it's a flowing river.
6: The best guys, they always make mistakes, but it's how you deal with the problems and the mistakes. How they bounce back.

0: He's, oh, he's back. This is on the limit.
1: Like 90 degrees walls. And you're like, oh, I have to go up there now. That's going to be pretty difficult.
0: This is a key part of the race, and in avoiding disaster here is a big one.
1: You can lose a lot of time. Positions can change quickly.
2: Patience.
3: The top guys, well, instead of burning energy and burning out and like getting frustrated, okay, I've gone wrong, deal with it, fix it, carry on, keep pushing. You watch Manny make a mistake, he doesn't blow up. He evaluates and then decides and works his way out of it.
4: I don't know what's gonna happen here. A big fight for sure.
5: We can't see the steepness, but judging from his body language,
0: there's something coming, I'm very intrigued.
6: Manuel Lettenbeckler chasing a third consecutive win here at Red Bull Erzberg Rodeo.
1: You're such in a zone that you don't really think too much about what could go wrong. Pretty important thing that you are in the moment.
4: I'm not gonna lie, I cannot believe he's done that! No way! Like, really?
7: Man, riding better than ever.
8: To win it takes everything. In the training, bike setup, to have the confidence. Everything has to fall into place. And that's what happened for Manny.
6: And it is official. Manuel Lettenbeckler, 2024 Red Bull Erzberg champion.
5: It's making a habit of it.
0: Yeah.
6: And the father and son, it doesn't get any better than this. What a team. He's going to be now focusing on, can he go flawless 2 years in a row?
9: My riding, my physical, mentally, I feel like I'm definitely on my peak of my career. There's one point for sure where it also, maybe it's, the peak is gonna drop down again, you know, but not yet.
8: Manny's goal is to be FIM champion, you know, for years to come, I think. And yeah, Mitch is obviously trying to get that as well.
6: About 30 minutes to go before we call it a day.
0: From fifth onwards, I think it's going to be tight to make it in for this four-hour mark. Could definitely be disheartening if you just come short of a checkpoint.
8: Mitch is just developing all the time. Need that bit more experience that then will bring momentum and then keeps getting better, getting stronger. Technical side, Mitch has sure got everything that Manny's got. It's just not as honed, not as developed, not as experienced. But we're going to see Mitch up at the thick end, you know, more and more.
0: It's looking, I think we can probably say now that Mitch is the only junior that's got a chance of finishing today.
2: Absolutely.
0: Top 8 finish.

0: position, a race where there's only looking like there's only going to be maximum 10 finishers. That's what you need to do to get the right eyes on you.
1: When you're in the finish, you know it's a pretty crazy feeling. It's a pretty big, big sigh of relief.
2: Congratulations, let's walk up to the finish!
0: First of the juniors, well, first and only of the juniors today, I think.
3: Yeah, an honorable mention for that.
4: Super, super cool. He's gonna be one to watch out for the future.
5: It's good for the sport to have like a really good, strong, consistent junior who is right up amongst the top, the established stars.
6: Können wir loslegen?
7: How are you feeling?
8: That was pretty good, right?
9: Yeah. You went to mid, you went to eight, you went to mid, you went, oh my god. Yeah, no, we're good.
8: It's all right, we're
10: good. Lots of money this year.
8: No.
10: Nine.
8: No, yeah, nine.
10: Nine.
9: Brilliant.
10: Well done.
9: Yeah, very good.
1: You just have to keep plugging away, keep climbing the ladder. A couple more years, maybe 3-4 years. When Manny is going on, he's hopefully going slower, the young guy should come through.
11: Obviously, so many highs and lows.
12: Oh, we're back through.
13: If I continue, maybe full gas is gonna be blow up.
1: But he pretty much killed me in the race.
14: Gotten to a point now that it's really extreme.
15: Asked one of the marshals, I said, how long's left? He's like, I've found an hour. And like, I could have just punched him straight in the face.
16: Time is running to stop me. I run faster.
17: Just the mad things that happen.
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19: Tenido unas semanas difíciles. No sé si era mental o físico.
17: The physical toll.
3: 1,169 days. Several broken bones, about 15 surgeries.
7: Yeah, never easy. Not an easy job. Never back in

0: What do you have?
1: You're getting old. Grey hair.
0: Grey hair? Nah, it must be for my dog. I'm Sébastien Ogier, 8-time World Rally Champion.
2: Yes! You're not winning 8 World Championships by luck. I would describe Sébastien Ogier as a gentleman, but on a rally weekend, he becomes an absolute animal, and that's the competitor in him.
3: World champion!
4: Over my career, the toughest one to beat has been Sébastien Ogier. He hates losing, he just wants to come and win.
5: In all sports, in all fields, you have genius. Music, you could have Mozart, Beethoven. In tennis, you will have Nadal, Djokovic, Federer. And in rally, you had Loeb and you have Ogier.

0: For me, it's magical driving a World Rally car. What drives me this day to still be in this car is the adrenaline we get in the cockpit. After so many years and so many success, I'm only enjoying rallies when I'm competitive. My priority in life, I've switched a little bit toward my family. But in the same time, I cannot say that I'm completely insensible to try to win a championship. Some years ago, I was thinking I'm close to the end. Now I don't even know anymore, because more I realized that what gives me the most pleasure is still rally. I'm still performing at my best. And actually, it's become a target to prove that I can still do it as long as possible. And as long as it's working like this, there is no point to stop.
1: Paraguay, South America. When the World Rally Championship goes to a new country, a new place for a new rally, it's obviously incredibly exciting for the fans and for the drivers and the team as well, because they don't know what to expect. You've got Sebastian Ogier, Kalle Rovanperä, and Elvin Evans, all capable of winning a title. For me, this year has been outstanding for Elvin and Scott, hasn't it? On the verge of taking first world championship after a few years of trying, shall we say. But Sebastian Ogier doesn't like failing. So if he's decided that he wants to get to the end of this year and be world rally champion, then he's going to be incredibly hard to beat.

0: the first stage, there's one of these Titan bus stop chicane where you go off the road. And then there's a bail in the middle of, like, nowhere, let's say. But we go around it, yeah.
1: It's not in the roadbook?
0: Not that, no, no.
2: None of the bails are in the roadbook, yeah.
0: No.
3: So when you go to a brand new rally, it's particularly hard for a co-driver because it's completely new roads. So you've got to write, give or take, 20 stages of completely fresh notes. And that's a massive undertaking.
4: What do you think of the stages?
5: There's a lot of rocks, I don't know, fucking hell.
6: It's cleaning rocks, huh?
4: Yeah. Mm.
7: Rally Paraguay Recce? Yeah, what an adventure. It's completely different of what we are used to, actually. And it's really fast. Our pace system is actually based on speed from 10 to 170. 10 is the slowest corner possible. It's a hairpin. And 170 is just flat out.
3: The co-drivers, for me, they're the unsung heroes of the sport. Yes, the driver's steering the thing, but without the co-driver there, he wouldn't be able to do it. It just wouldn't happen. They are mechanics. They are therapists. They are alarm clocks in some cases.
0: Proper sketchy, yeah. Then there was one downhill, long right-hander that tightened. We ran wide.
8: We went super wide,
9: like even hitting the bank.
10: We almost hit the bridge.
8: Yeah.
0: Oh, yeah, well, we'd had a few warning shots before that, so we were pretty handy through that bit.
3: Some people would say there's a lot of pressure on the shoulders of Scott Martin. I don't think you'd want any other co-driver sat beside you. Scott's got so much experience. He doesn't let things faze him, and I don't think there's many co-drivers who could actually do what Scott Martin does, because Elvin's pace notes are so detailed.
0: I had a few good years. Second place, I think, 4 times in the last 5 years. We're close. The goal is to win the World Championship, and you know what you've got to do. You've got to get as many points as you can. Here in Paraguay, all new stages. The basic idea of pace notes is a description of the road. Every co-driver has their own different way of what symbols they use, you know, as long as it makes sense to them. But you try and keep it as shorthand as possible. Sharp is the most aggressive corner we have. Then you've got a flat-out corner. Don't means don't go off the edge of the road, because there's maybe a rock or something to hit. All these small words could have big consequences if they weren't in

0: a lot of changes in the last 6 years. Got married, two kids, a third one on the way. It's been a bit full on.
1: Oh, he scores! God celebrate.
0: Yeah! I've been in the sport a long time, and I've waited a long time and worked hard to get that first win. You know, everybody's out there to win, and it's super difficult to do it.
2: So, how do you feel the championship's going so far?
0: The chance is there. You know, we're fighting for the title.
2: At what point do you, like, think this could be our year? At what point do you think, yeah, we could win this? Do you think it?
0: There's moments where I think about it outside of competition, but, yeah, when I'm in the rally, I don't think about it.
2: The stakes are higher this year, though, aren't they? Because Ogier's going for his ninth to equal with Loeb, and you want your first championship.
0: Yeah.
2: So it's like arguably the year where the stakes are the highest for everybody, right?
0: Yeah. Let's see. Let's see a different side to people. Yeah. And we lead the championship right now, but we've got two very, very quick, very strong drivers fighting to catch us. And, you know, second is the first loser. Our only goal is to go and win. So we're going to have to be faultless.
3: Here we go. The newest rally on the championship calendar is underway. Welcome, everybody, to Rally Paraguay. There's going to be a huge battle between Elvin Evans, Seb Ogier, and Kalle Rovanperä. Buckle up, everyone. Championship leaders Elvin Evans and Scott Martin opening the road. So much pressure on Scott here to deliver perfect pace notes while heading into the unknown.
4: The co-drivers, you've got to be absolutely pinpoint perfect with the way you deliver the notes to the driver. If they deliver the note at the wrong point or they deliver the wrong note, 9 times out of 10, it does end up in the trees. That's a huge amount of pressure.
3: Now, who is going to be brave today? Oof, Thierry, that was a big impact there, especially for co-driver Martin. Seb Ogier is quick, but so is Kalle. This is a proper battle.
5: Elwood Evans and Scott Martin having a bit of a nightmare out there this morning. The times just aren't there.
3: Oh no, that's a tyre warning for Ogier.
6: Seb, rear right.
3: It is the rear right. That time is just going to disappear here. He's 18.8 down now. It's hugely disappointing because we're in the midst of a massive title fight in the WRC, which Ogier is a huge part of.
7: Sebastian, the splits are looking really good, but hugely disappointing. 30 seconds dropped.
8: Yeah, puncture. A lot of rocks. In the middle of the road on the straight line, but yeah, that's how it is.
7: There's a long way to go.
8: Yeah, but it's never so good.
3: He knows what a blow this is. When the competition is this fierce, a puncture like that is basically game over.
9: Yeah, this is one that we had a mark on, at least.
10: It's definitely been a tough morning. It's hard to get a good feeling in the car.
11: Often I didn't feel I was driving too bad, but couldn't put a time on the board for love and money.
0: When you're up against it, you know, things are going bad. I think that's when the co-driver can really step up and make a good influence, you know, to keep the driver calm, to keep him focused on what we're trying to achieve.
12: 40 plus seconds are very difficult to recover. It's always quite a hard hit to take. The key is, as soon as possible, then make this reset mentally and make the best of the situation. It's never over till it's over.
3: Elvin and Scott had a tough morning out there. After 4 completed stages, they sit in 5th. Ogier's puncture lost him 40 seconds, but he is the fastest man out there this afternoon.
13: Seb Ogier, he has this capability to accept the situation very quickly, almost instantly. Okay, I lost this part of the game, but the battle is still on. The others, at one point, will do a mistake. And I will not anymore.
4: Sebastian Ogier 100% believes that the rally's not over until he's run out of road, until he's run out of stages on the final day. In the face of adversity, he'll just keep on pushing. He's a competitor, and he'll do anything he has to do in order to beat you.
3: Incredibly, Ogier has clawed his way back from eighth to fourth, overtaking championship rival Elvin Evans, who has not enjoyed his first taste of Paraguay today.

0: So here we keep all the helmets, overalls, spares. We do all the drinks. We've got Elvin's hammer here. That's now his own design. Yeah, it's a big year, but he's doing really well because he's having to clean the roads on all the gravel events, so it's not an easy task, you know? But also, you've got your co-drivers. They manage a lot in that car that people don't see. People see co-drivers just reading the notes. That's a small part of that job, you know? These guys, they spend hours at night, hours and hours going through the notes, going through everything, and people kind of forget that. So we've got here seven Vincents and all the championship-winning stars on there for Seb. We're going for the 9th championship, of course. As a driver, he's fully committed. It's quite amazing. He's very calculated, and he really, really works out what needs to be done. Very focused, absolutely focused on the job.
1: Seb Ogier is flying here. He's already moved up to second and is closing in on Adrien Formeau. Now he's got his eyes firmly on leader Calle Rovanperä. He's 14 seconds ahead. There's just one word for Seb today: relentless.
2: When Seb is chasing another driver, a shark that is able to feel and to smell a drop of blood miles away, and he will follow the line until he catches the prey. Difficult to beat such a guy, and when he's not first, he knows that every tenth of a second that you can catch during the World Rally, from the first stage until the very end, will probably pay off at one point.
3: Ogier is putting so much pressure on Formeau and Rovanperä.
1: Oh no! Calle Rovanperä, front,
4: can see it, yeah.
1: Right tyre pressure alert for the rally leader.
0: Oh, for fuck's sake.
4: You can see it's going down already. When it's a rear puncture, you can just drag it along. You can carry a lot more speed because it's just following. The front, you're done.
5: Yeah, it's completely fucked it up.
1: Look at that. 20 seconds down now, and incredibly, Seb Ogier is into the lead of this rally. That is the kind of driving that makes a world champion. Unbelievable. So at the end of an incredible day, everything has changed. We have Sebastian Ogier leading the rally, with Adrien Formeau clinging on to second place. The battle for third is hotting up, with Elvin Evans just 2.5 seconds clear of Hyundai's Oit Tanak. Heartbreak for Calle, and that huge time loss means he will drop further back in the championship fight. But Ogier will be feeling very happy with his day's work.
6: How's your day been?
7: Very good. Even hand up with a little pleasure for myself. A little bit of sugar tonight after a tough day where we gave everything. But yeah, starting from B4, being B1 tonight is really feeling great. But rain looks like it's coming tomorrow and it might change a lot of things. So definitely not over. I'm not sleeping so much usually the last night because I just want to go and finish it. I know I don't need a wake-up call tomorrow morning. I will be away.
8: This surface looks lethal in the wet, so even in the dry, it's slippy. There's a few guys that have maybe had some punctures or some bad luck. They're hoping for some carnage, so those guys will be doing the rain dance tonight for sure. But for me, personally, I'd just rather it stay dry.
9: Seb, he knows how to play the game, and you do see this ruthless streak come out, and you know we're going to need to make sure we have that. If you want to be title contenders, then you can't afford to take your foot off the gas. You've got to basically push on every stage, not give away a second or a point.

0: 20.
1: Professor Cassid, that's a lot of showers developing. But the bad news is the point of them is in the States is shortly.
2: Yeah.
1: So we just been to follow it and actually quite upset is then stressed.
0: Wait and see, basically.
3: Yeah.
4: Heading into the final stage of the rally, and look at this. It's heavy rain now. Windscreen wipers full on. Things are about to get very interesting.
2: Seems to be very tricky, as we expect. There is rain on this very clay ground, and hard pack ground is very, very slippy.
4: Just a reminder that it's Ogier leading from Formeaux. Elvin Evans and Scott Martin looking at some vital points and a podium place in third. Will the rain make a difference? We're about to find out.
5: Elvin Evans coming into this stage. This rain is just coming at an awful time for the Welshman.
4: The rain is causing chaos. Formeaux is losing time here to Elvin. He could lose that second place.
6: Fuck off.
5: This is for the final podium position, remember? So important for Elvin's championship. He takes that podium spot by 1 second. What a finale then for Elvin and Scott. Great drive from them. Always consistent, aren't they?
4: With Ogier now, and he's sliding all over the place and losing time as well. Everything is changing in the Paraguayan forests.
5: Oh, Formeaux. He yes. Drops behind Evans.
6: Gone.
5: See the shock in their face. Yeah. And it gives Evans second place. Extra points for the Welshman.
7: Yeah, yeah.
5: Can Seb hold on to first? He had a big lead, but it's disappearing.
2: My sense of trying to managing the risk, I think I've been pretty good, pretty accurate most of my career. And when situations are coming, usually I have the capacity of increasing a bit the risk level. If I'm in a competition, it's to give everything. Yeah, that's in my DNA.
5: No, he holds on. That is a wonderful win for Ogier, but he will have been sweating in the car. What a fight back. It's been one of those classic runs from our eight-time champion. It's a 65th victory of his incredible career. He's still right up there in this championship fight, isn't he?
8: Definitely a roller coaster. Not my best weekend, really, but, you know, we somehow managed to avoid the punctures and somehow managed to avoid trouble. And in the end, things went a bit our way, and it's a podium after a very long time.
9: See if she picks up. Hello? Yeah, P2, Brad.
10: Todd, look, study.
9: Hello.
10: I am the podium.
9: Oh, did you? Did we do okay?
10: Yeah.
9: Okay. Yeah, we're in rally car. We didn't win, but P2. Getting ready for bed. Super excited. Right, we're going to go back to service now. Bye. There's tough times when you're away traveling so much, but the added bonus, the time away from your kids and the wife, just results like this just soften it a bit. And it's been a bit of a struggle, you know, frustrating at times, but try to keep the head down and just go to the end. And, you know, like this sport shows, things can come up at any time.
2: It's always have a special taste, of course, when you have to fight extra hard, every pound counting, especially when the fight is so close, like now. I think I developed through the years this image of being the one who never give up. I really hate to lose, therefore I do everything to don't be in this situation.
4: So after a tumultuous South American road trip, which saw Ogier continue his assault on the championship in Chile, the stage is set for an epic final three rallies. Ogier now sits on top of the leaderboard with Elvin Evans in second and Robin Pera in third. Oitanak has lost ground in fourth, but any one of these four could take the crown. The stakes could not be higher.

0: two world champions head to head here. Ogier is half a second slower right now than Kalle Rovanperä. There is absolutely nothing in this fight. Now, these two are in a different class right now.
1: Kalle will want to strike back after a disappointing South America.
2: One of the unique things about Central European Rally is it crosses borders. And, of course, the weather changes. You know, the margins are so fine. It's tight, twisty tarmac roads, and you can't afford to put a foot wrong.
0: Kalle Rovanperä takes the lead of the Central European Rally. Sébastien Ogier drops to second, 7/10 of a second between them.
3: Yeah, that's just what Kalle wants, Bexy. Especially after the bomb he dropped into the WRC World this week.

0: I know it sounds probably quite crazy to many people, but I've decided to step out from rallying. This will be my last season. For me, it makes complete sense. I had my goals in rallying. I've achieved those. And I've always been excited about doing things what people don't expect you to do. I want to try to be on the highest level of Formula racing, starting next year with Super Formula in Japan. Obviously feeling a bit sad, leaving rallying behind. It has been most of my life. So yeah, new challenges are now coming and they are quite exciting.
1: Hey! Oh, yo, it's gonna be a big miss for me.
0: Yeah.
1: Yeah. I'm excited, of course, your future and everything, but same time I'm like sad and mixed feeling, you know?
0: Yeah, I know. I have the same, for sure.
1: Yeah, yeah. But it's good memories.
0: You can imagine going through all those emotions. It's not only the sport which is changing, the whole life is changing.
1: So. Yeah, for sure.
0: So it's very big thing, but it's good to do big things in life.
1: Yeah.
0: I feel happy.
1: That's good. 3 rallies to go, but big fight, no?
0: Yeah. For the title, it's quite tight at the moment.
1: Between you, Seb, Elfin, it's really tight.
0: Knowing it's the last three I will do for a while, for sure, I give a bit more extra push, but fighting Seb and Elfin is never easy.
1: No.
0: Especially Seb this year being super strong.
1: Yeah.
0: Obviously, we still try to take him down and fight back, but we need to have a lot of fun in the last three rallies.
1: Yeah, sure.
0: Still push for a good result, but remember to have fun.
1: Yeah, exactly.
2: A great start from Calle in what has been a huge week from the young Finn. What can Sebastian Ogier do to respond here?
3: This next stage is going to be really difficult for him.
4: Watch his face.
5: Calle Robbenpera there, you saw him sucking those wet leaves into the trail behind him.
2: You've got to attack. You've got to force the car into the stage, not be frightened of it. Elvin Evans, he's off the pace a bit here, isn't he? But Robbenpera and Ogier are trading blows right on the limit here, PK.
0: As a driver, I'm quite relaxed, I would say. I don't really feel much pressure or anything like that. It would be awesome to win this year when I'm in the fight for the win. I'm always racing against myself or the clock. So it doesn't matter who's behind you. You just try to be faster than anybody else.
6: We are here now fighting for the championship. Very often it's very intense between us and the gaps are often so close. You know, I'm human and I think any human who say that they don't feel the pressure is lying.
3: This is a hell of a do now.
7: It's like Pacific Ocean and Atlantic are smashing.
5: What a fight it is in some incredibly tricky, slippery conditions this afternoon. Calle Robbenpera, incredible. An 11:17.4. Over to you, Sebastian Ogier.

0: Sebastian Ogier is off. He's gone off the road. He was up on the split.
1: Oh, my goodness me.
0: This is massive. He's not going anywhere. It looks like he's pulled the front left off the car. Yeah. For the championship, PK, it's blown everything up.
1: Yeah, the wheel's off. The wheel is off the car. An absolutely huge moment in this championship race. Whoa. This is what happens when you push each other to these incredible limits. And he was, I'm sorry to say, the first man to blink in this incredible fight.
2: A habit of not continuing.
1: And what a moment in the championship fight.
0: That is certainly curtains for today.
1: Absolutely. Until that moment, Sebastian Ogier, he's not been off the podium all season. That is the first mistake he's made, certainly major mistake, all season.
3: Oh, putain. Te rallye, il veut pas de nous. Chien. Moi, à tout. Et le puncture.
4: It was.
3: Puncture, TMS not working, TPMS not working. He tried to turn the car, didn't turn at all.
2: It seems that maybe there was a tire issue, you know, for Seb, and he didn't really notice until that corner. For sure, the pace that both him and Kalle were having was something else. And so, yeah, just caught us all by surprise.
5: I was worried about this position, you know, but it seems like it's done nothing there, so.
3: It looks fixable. Let's see when we strip it up, but it looks okay. No, we have 4 hours to get the car fixed and ready for tomorrow.
6: It's frustrating.
7: Because it fits.
6: It just didn't ever turn.
7: Yeah. I saw. You turned like that, then nothing, nothing.
6: Like a super, almost no corner.
7: No, no corner. Yeah. That's what I was looking for.
6: Two corner before, it felt, it was
7: felt a bit,
6: Lazy, lazy on the right.
7: Yeah.
6: But the problem is just before then you have a long path straight and then long left, so you don't really feel.
7: You don't feel flat there or anything.
6: And with the high speed, and then the car completely collapsed.
7: But at least, you know, the car is
8: the okay. Car is okay, Vincent and
7: so
8: I are
7: tomorrow.
8: Okay. So. It's actually difficult to know exactly which kind of emotion I have today. This kind of moment where I feel I could have not done anything different. I feel it's just, unfortunately, some bad luck coming together with picking out a slow puncture and then the next easy right corner, I'm just a passenger. So that's why you've seen me screaming, you know, in this moment. That's, I can't believe it. That's, you know, I was trying to control the risk, just focus on my race and wasn't even really focusing too much about Kalle. And I don't know how I'm gonna feel tomorrow, but yeah, probably I'll be ready.
9: What a morning! After that incredibly dramatic crash, the race for the title has really opened up. As it stands, Kalle Rovanperä now moves into second position, while Sebastian Ogier slips to third. All of this has played into the hands of Elvin Evans, who now tops the leaderboard. Can he capitalize on this opportunity and secure his place at the top of the championship?
10: Elvin's notes are very detailed. He's very particular on what you add and where you place it in the notes, obviously. So there is pressure. We go around the actual rally course roughly about 2 hours before the rally cars go through. And my task is to mark, well, everything really, from little bit of loose gravel to little bit of mud. And that set then will go back to Scott to read back to Elvin. Year to date, I think he's done marvellous. There's 4 world champions that he's surrounded by, and he's trying to beat them. It ain't easy. They're very, very good, believe me. Seb Ogier would be possibly prepared to risk that 1% more than Elvin, because when you're trying to achieve your first championship, you don't want to blow it away, do you? But when you've got stackfuls of them, you can go, oh, que sera. They all are on the very, very limit and all on a very, very fine line. So when you push them boundaries so high, you only need a fraction and it's gone.
1: So it's been a day of high drama.
0: It's the fight for second between Ojt Tanak and Elvin Evans we've really got to keep our eye on.
1: It's an absolutely pivotal afternoon.
0: Tanak just giving it absolutely everything. He is ahead of Elvin Evans. Elvin's got to dig deep for the second half of this stage now.
1: Look at the concentration on Elvin's face. Such a perfectionist, isn't he? He's just never quite at one with the feeling in the car.
11: I'm always looking too much for perfection. Many people would say that's probably a weakness of mine. Can definitely be the fastest if I do feel at one with the car, but I can be one of the slowest guys if I'm not at one with the car. The target is always to win.
12: It is absolutely crucial that Elvin Evans doesn't concede a single point. He doesn't have to on this rally.
11: There's a lot of fast drivers there. I really think it's not easy.
1: It's not quite enough at the moment to hold off the hard-charging Tanak. That is a position change. Second becomes third then for Elvin Evans. It's now Tanak into second.
12: In years gone by, there's no question that when there's been something at stake for Elvin, it has gotten into his head a little bit. But the mental side of it, it's probably been his Achilles heel. The World Rally Championship is a pressure cooker this year, and it looks like it is going to go down to the final round. And that is when you'll see who can deal with the pressure the best.
13: It looks like Elvin struggling for pace this afternoon, and so we've slipped into third position, which, of course, championship-wise, isn't the best situation for Elvin. It looks like, psychologically, the accident of Seb Ogier has affected his ability to concentrate on the absolute performance, and he's let a few seconds slip by. So, honestly speaking, I think it's a lot to do with the championship position that he has, and the pressure of Seb Ogier going out, and the fact that Calais leading the rally has really put another twist on this already difficult championship battle.
14: Obviously, we had a really, really good fight going on, tight one. Never easy with Seb going in the battle like this, but yeah, it was a good one.
15: We still have to fight for all the points we can get, so yeah, there's far, far too many on offer still between now and the end of the season to think about anything else. Just to deliver the best we can. Not satisfied with what that is just at the moment, but yeah, we'll keep trying.

0: Here we are, final day. Today, there's a lot of points on offer and everyone's, you know, going to be going for them. You know, the dynamic changes when someone goes off. There's more emphasis on the points and you maybe have less to lose. Every point counts and we're going to be going flat out.
1: At least it's interesting now.
2: It will go until Saudi Sunday.
1: Yeah, yeah.
2: Go for it. No need for overdrive. No excuses on power stage, no?
3: Elvin Evans and Scott Martin into the final stage of the rally here. And they'll need to do everything they can to hold on to their championship lead.
4: My first win at WRC level was in 2020. And that feeling of winning was just amazing. And when you get it, you're like, ah, this is it. It's just gonna, they're gonna come. And oh my God, they don't. It was a bit of a realization that this is tough.
3: Scott and Elvin, there's been so many people in the background who've helped them get to this point. You know, they've given up so much for Scott to be able to go and do what he does. So it's not Scott who wins a world championship. It's the family and all the other people that have been involved, and they deserve that. And the same with Elvin.
4: There's moments for sure where you look at the table and you're like, whoa, we're leading. But to be crowned world champion is going to just take, you know, maximum focus, maximum concentration. So it's all those aspects that I'm putting all my kind of focus and thoughts on.
3: If Elvin and Scott can reclaim second place here, it will put them 13 points clear at the top of the championship table.
5: We're flying with Elvin Evans at the moment. It could be a pivotal moment in this year's Drivers' Championship as Elvin Evans

0: steals a couple more points.
1: Exactly. What a run this has been on the final day for Elvin Evans.
0: Evans is faster than Tanak.
2: Huge points for Elvin, and with that, Toyota are confirmed as the World Manufacturers Champions for the ninth time.
3: Congratulations.
4: Good job.
3: Thank you. Fuck for that.
5: Come on. So there is no manufacturer Toyota moments.
6: I guess they didn't get it ready because they weren't sure we were going to win.
2: A dominant victory for Calle Rovanperä then. He keeps himself in contention for the World Championship battle. But the big winner this weekend is Elvin Evans, who claims second on genuine pace and finds himself 13 points clear with two rallies to go. There are still 70 points to play for, remember, but the destiny of the title is in Elvin's hands.
7: Congratulations with the manufacturer's title of 2025. You are the best team in the world.
6: One of the biggest targets of the season for the team to secure this one, and it's really good timing now because with two rounds to go we can now concentrate on this incredible driver's title. There's a really good reason for each of them to win. Seb Ogier to equal Sebastian Loeb, Calle Rovanperä to take a hat-trick, and of course Elfin, it would be his first. So it's really hard to say who should win for any of those incredible reasons.
8: Well done to you.
9: Well done.
8: Well done. Well done.
9: Champion. Team
8: champion. Exactly.
9: Driver champion. I still
8: know. I'm sure you have.
5: It was down to the wire, but when it ends like this, it's always, very exciting. It means way more than we can explain. I think it's difficult to find words for it, isn't it? Because obviously Seb already has got his share. Calle, obviously, he also, but Elfin has been chasing this for a while, so it will be really nice to get it. So I think everybody's got a big reason for it.
8: Bit relieved now. That was long for a power stage.
10: You have the longest power stage in your life.
8: Yeah. I didn't have the best end, so I was not so confident that I would hang on there.
9: Well done, Elfin. The last one fucking helped. We tried our best.
8: I wasn't feeling good last night, that sure. I think I'd gone into a groove of over-pushing and I was going slower and slower, so I had to try and bring things back today, and luckily I managed to find some speed in the process, and obviously now at the end I'm happy, but definitely wasn't the case last night. Definitely a bit happier.
5: In this sport, there's so many factors that can give you an advantage or a disadvantage, and a podium result is really quite a difficult thing to achieve. You have to give it everything, and you have to kind of have everything kind of go your way. But we don't want to be the runner-up. It's about winning.
2: Could this be the final nail in the coffin?
1: It's pretty sore.
4: Every point is, like, super important.
2: No!
11: Hold on! Where's the door?
10: Fuck.
1: What happened?
2: You gotta have a serious set of nuggets. The minerals on these boys.
1: What a season, what a rally, what a finale.

0: What a mess. Good enough. Hi, mate.
1: Come up there.
0: Yeah, we're just using this part of the trap for the next hour or so.
1: Yeah, no, fine.
0: Is that right? Thank you.
2: I don't know what to watch, tractor or the car.
0: The dilemma.
2: Less revs.
0: Needs to keep it tight.
2: M Sport's a little bit different. We are the only team for youngsters. Every world champion has to start somewhere. We've always managed to find talent that grows into something that has brought us a result.
3: M Sport are a legendary family-run team in the World Rally Championship, and historically, they're punching well above their weight on a fraction of the budget of the other big manufacturer teams.
4: Thank you so much to M Sport. It's amazing to be world champion with this team.
3: But this is going to be a difficult year for M Sport. They came into 2025 on the back foot a little bit, losing Adrian Fumeau.
5: Sadly, Adrian and Alex is moving on to pastures new.
3: Ultimately, without the funds for a complete like-for-like replacement, they've had to get a little bit inventive for their driver lineup this year. Last year's rookie, Gregoire Munster, has been promoted to lead driver at M Sport, and they've also taken on a promising youngster, Josh McAleen. But are either of them likely to be scoring podiums? No, they're not. So they've got another trick up their sleeve in the form of Martin Sesks, who's back for six rallies in 2025 after he burst onto the scene in Poland and Latvia last year.
6: It is going to be the fastest time for Martin Sesks, his second WRC event in a Rally One car. Wow, that is quite incredible.
7: Bloody hell.
2: What we saw on those two races, well, I don't think any of us expected.
8: That's a pretty nice place to be, really, isn't it? Sandwiched in between two world champions.
2: Martin's blowing away the very best in the world in terms of competition was probably the best, and sadly the worst thing that could have happened to him. To repeat that is going to be twice as difficult when you have this expectation on your shoulders suddenly. But he had everything we wanted to see in a potential future star.
9: Yeah.
10: Yo, Vinci.
9: Ciao, ciao, ciao. It's Cartier, but ciao, ciao, ciao. Super, Paldez. Paldez. In my hometown, people recognize me, so it means that they care about what we do. It's really nice, but at the same time, still I'm not very used to it, to be honest.
11: Coming from a smaller country, we are very proud of what we have achieved, and you can feel that the whole Latvia is behind you. And as well, it gives an extra pressure. You're being watched all the time. It took a lot of work putting the puzzle together because everything has to align perfectly. And now it's like you've secured the package to drive and now you have to drive it. And that's where it gets serious now.
12: Come on!
11: This is the top elite of drivers. 10, 12 fastest guys in the world driving rally cars. That game is not that easy. But going into a rally, you can never have the mindset of not being confident. You have to set 100% to get the 100% result out of it. I have a point to prove that you're as good as your last race.

0: Good morning.
1: Morning.
0: Are you right?
1: Confident? Try your notes.
0: We'll try.
2: I was in Poland and we were doing an academy training session and Martins rolls up and we were like, who is this kid? He is so quick. He's got the personality, he's got the charisma, but I think bringing his own sponsorship and working incredibly hard to build the program that he's built, that brings with it a new level of pressure that he won't have experienced before. And that will be the real test of how he can cope at the top of elite sport, because that is make it or break it for drivers.
3: Let's head into M Sport 4 territory now. Martin Seskes is back with us, which is fantastic to see.
4: Yeah, I think the season's been a bit slow for M Sport, hasn't it? They have had a couple of stage wins here and there, a bit of pace coming through, but we're approaching the halfway point of the year. They need these young drivers to start stepping up now.
5: Sardinia is incredibly tight. It's twisty, technical. You're threading the needle between the trees or the rocks either side. If you make a mistake, you will pull a corner off the car. You've got to be absolutely pinpoint perfect there.
3: It's a good start, though, for Sesks. He is up on Greg by a second. Second stage of the day.
4: It's one of those stages when you up the speed, but it's still super narrow. That car is crabbing enormously for Gregoire Munson. I'd say he's got rear suspension failure.
3: Yep, that's Munster out.
6: Brutal, absolutely brutal.
3: Got Josh McAleen in the stage. Josh is setting some really good split points.

0: after the other.
1: Oh, brilliant.
2: Oh, lads. This is a double whammy disaster for M Sport. Two cars off in the second stage of the rally, just a few minutes apart.
0: We're back with Martin Sesks. And with the other two M Sport drivers out, all their hopes for the weekend now lie with the young Latvian.
3: Rally for me is a mental game. It's mental preparation, it's mental endurance. And then you get thrust into probably the most high-pressure, high-stress environment that you could be in, knowing you only get one shot.
4: Just four seasons ago, I was a proper junior driver. And then from here, I had to immediately step up like to a level here. What others are doing in 2 years or 3 years, I had to do it in 1 year. The expectations, even they're not been said loudly, you can feel them, you can see them.
0: So this is Martin Sesks.
2: Oh, you fighter, he's gone off, he's rolled it! Oh, you couldn't write this. They're out of the car. In fifth gear as well. That was a really, really fast roll.
0: That does not look good at all.
2: Let's look at the state of that thing. Yeah, that is a big, big accident, and they've made a proper mess.
5: Okay.
6: Yeah, we were all good.
5: What happened?
6: We just tried to go flat where everybody else seems to be braking. And it seems that you needed to brake there. It went rolling. At that point, then you are just a passenger and you are waiting to stop. And now you're waiting for the team to check the car and see if it's repairable or it's all over. Nothing's good about it. Yeah, we messed up. There's two things that you can do now is absorb the situation, laugh a little bit at yourself, or yeah, you can just sit somewhere and cry.
3: When something goes wrong on a stage, you've got the massive amount of pressure that you don't know how long it's going to last for you or how many events you're going to be able to do. And it's a really difficult thing to mentally deal with.
0: I can't quite believe we've seen all those incidents just one after the other, after the other.
2: Oh, crikey, I can't remember the last time we saw something like that in the World Rally Championship, Bex. You just feel for the team, that's a really bitter pill to swallow, isn't it?
7: Are you still feeling dizzy?
8: No, not anymore.
7: No, okay, okay. If you start feeling fucking odd, don't fuck about.
8: Yeah.
7: All right?
9: Follow the game. Right up till then.
5: Always is, isn't it?
9: Yeah. To have three go off the road in such close succession is not something I've had for a good 10 years. I think all cars had rally-ending or day-ending damage. It's the first time we've sent a minibus to collect all three crews from the stage in one go, like a little bus going through collecting bits and people and everything. So it's really difficult for the team. People have been working flat out, and to see them rewarded with this morning, it always upsets you a little bit because you know how much effort they're putting into it. We've been beaten up before. We've always come back and we'll do it again this time. It's just right now it's a bit raw and a little bit difficult for everybody.
10: Hey, boss.
9: Hello, mate. All right?
10: Sorry. That's all I can say, actually.
9: It's happened now. Past is the past. So, I mean, we've looked at the car. Sadly, I don't think we're going to be able to do any more this weekend. So it's not an easy decision for us, but we just want to focus now on getting everything, give you the perfect car again for Greece. And I think the sensible decision is to do that and just refocus and go again.
10: Greece is all about, getting the confidence back.
9: Look, you can do it. We worked hard to get this together because we knew you can do it. So come back and show them all what we're made of.
10: Yeah.
5: Sorry, Matt.
10: Yeah.
9: To be a successful driver, the number one priority is having speed.

the number two priority is having a strong mental mindset. I think one of the key skills we look for in an up-and-coming driver is their ability to bounce back from any adversity. Many things can happen during an event, and your ability to forget about them instantly and focus on the future is what makes you a world champion.

0: It's incredibly hot inside the car, upwards of 60-odd degrees. It tests the cars. It's incredibly rough. So if there is a weakness somewhere in the car, grease will find it.
1: The Acropolis Rally in Greece is renowned for being one of the toughest events on the calendar. Not least because the stages are spread over a vast area, meaning long, long hours sat in a boiling hot car over the next few days. This is going to be a huge rally for M Sport. Sponsors are paying to have their branding splashed all over the TV. And after crashing out on the rally so early in Sardinia, they have to get to the finish here. But in Greece, that is easier said than done.
2: Martins, he's got challenging jumping back in the Puma. We need him to finish and build up the confidence. We've got a plan. If it works, I'll tell you on Sunday. If it doesn't, I'm going to the pub.
3: So much liquid, so many sweaty boys. Because it's so hot, it's my job now, solely, to keep them as cool as possible. Ice boxes full of cold drinks, cool vests, lots of electrolytes to replenish any salt levels, anything that I can do to try and keep them cool. Literally hot and bothered babies.
4: As well as M Sport, this is also a vitally important rally for Hyundai.
0: Going into Greece, Toyota have won 6 on the bounce. It's been a clean sweep of victories. Hyundai have got to do something. They cannot allow it to be 7 out of 7 for Toyota.
5: We won, we got it. And it's really, really rough.
0: Wow.
6: Greece, it's not easy because the rocks are just moving around like hell. So it's like walking through a minefield.
7: It's just having that mindset that you're going to have some trouble, and it's just how you deal with it is deciding how successful you're going to be. We want a victory, and we need a victory as a team and as a manufacturer, but there's no such thing as fairness. You'll get a victory when you deserve it.
8: The first 6 months, I would say, the season been incredible. When Hyundai starts to win again, you can see that the hunt is there and then they are hungry for it. I have to be a bit careful with that.
5: For Hyundai, beating Toyota is the aim of the season. The target from the team and the pressures that we've got as a driver is that Hyundai wants to get the manufacturer championship. It's a big, big fight.
1: Hyundai are going to need every point they can get this weekend to keep their championship hopes alive. And a lot of eyes are going to be on Adrien Fourmeau. He's had a bit of a difficult season since leaving M Sport last year.
5: This season, we changed for another team. We changed with a team which have much more resources, but it doesn't mean that actually we are doing more podiums than last year. So it's the hard lessons from rallying. So I just wished we're gonna be on the podium. Doesn't matter the position, we need to be on the podium. I just need to get a good rest tonight. Work on my video now, make sure that all is prepared for tomorrow. I just don't want to overthink.

0: let's join the coverage then. It's going to be a brutal day.
1: Stage two was not good for us a couple of weeks ago, so going for an improvement.
0: We're using part of an old riverbed here. You can imagine how rough and rocky that is.
2: You can guarantee people are going to run into trouble. This is a great opportunity for Hyundai to regain some valuable points. They just have to keep their nose clean.
0: Taka has stopped changing a wheel.
2: Yeah, we might see a lot of that this weekend, Bex. They're just a given on this kind of event.
0: Josh McAleen has stopped a wheel change, potentially.
2: Stage is messy, isn't it?
0: For Sesks, it's double trouble for him because this is his first time competing at the Acropolis Rally. Everyone else has a little bit of experience here. He doesn't.
2: Yeah, exactly. And after what happened in Sardinia, remember, this rally has got to be a confident performance, proving he's got what it takes mentally to be competing at this level.
3: Just making up some cool jackets full of ice packs for the boys. It's about 37 degrees right now. And I've been thinking in the car, it's about 70.
4: I've never been here before. I'm not used to it yet. I have 3 days.

0: It's too good to be stood.
1: Smart. Just smart. You're doing right. You're doing right. You're doing right. It's hot. It's rough. It's a nightmare. God knows what temperature it's in there. It's got to be 60 degrees plus. I wouldn't be doing it. I'd avoid that one like the plague.
2: What's the plan for the afternoon?
1: Survival. That's all it is.
3: To be dire. Should Josh have a puncture? Greg was slow. I reckon we'll scrap close to 100 wheels here.
4: So let's see what Oi Tanak does behind. Remember, the gap is small right at the top. Ogier has the lead, but it is just 2.9 seconds.
5: This is the sort of stage that Oi Tanak likes best. It's really fast, isn't it? Imagine Oi will really attack this stage.
4: Fantastic run we're watching here from Oi Tanak.
5: That's phenomenal. Yeah, it's going to be game on between Tanak, Ogier and Formo, isn't
4: yeah,
5: it?
4: Yeah, absolutely.
5: Two titans of the sport and the young gun going at it. Martin Sesks, he's been really impressive so far, hasn't he? But it does look like he's dropping a bit of time here to his teammate Gregoire Munster.
4: Let's see how the Acropolis training is going so far for Martins. Learning every single step of the way on a brand new event for him.
6: Martins, 4.5 seconds down on your teammate, Greg. How are things?
7: It's okay. We are having some smells in the car, so yeah, we have to check them.
6: What is that?
7: Fuel.
5: That's not good.
4: The time is good. I mean, it was the fifth fastest time on the board, but as he said, they can. There's some fumes in the car. They need to go and have a look at that.
8: I deem it unsafe.
9: What time
8: do we agree? For retiring and regroup, what do we get time-wise?
3: 10 minutes, yeah.
8: Is that it?
10: Yeah. The next stage.
3: Oh, yeah, it's just coming up through this gap.
8: Yeah, yeah, that's safe.
3: If it's wet in there, then yeah, definitely stop.
8: Yeah, with Martin, with the paint coming off, it's obviously that the fuel is coming up from somewhere around there.
3: Just tell him, Gav. Fucking no further.
7: We had some fuel smell inside the car, and after the stage, you can see at the back that there is fuel leakage inside the car. So it was team's decision to retire the car because of the safety. And then, we drive tomorrow. Of course, we win and lose as a team, but it's hard pill to swallow to everyone. You know, in Sardinia, I crashed the car. Now it's the problem with something else, and that's part of rallying. And yeah, we just have to live with it.
1: Rallying's not like a Hollywood movie. It's ups and downs. It's never straightforward. It's difficult. It's rallying. You need to be strong in the head. If you have a long run of DNFs, mechanical issues, things like this, how well you get back up is also a good judge of character.
4: Good morning and welcome to Saturday at the Acropolis Rally. We have Hyundai's Oi Tanak at the top of the leaderboard with his teammate Adrian Formo in second. They'll be hoping to secure Hyundai's first victory in 8 months. Hot on their tail, though, is 8-time world champion Sebastian Ogier.
11: More of a survival again. I think there was quite a few sections with proper bedrock, really rough, I think, in these two stages. So, yes. Okay.
12: Thank you.
11: Have a good day.
4: First on the road this morning will be Martin Sesks.
5: A real shame for him having that fuel issue yesterday, which resulted in that 10-minute penalty. He's opening the road this morning. It's a difficult task because he's obviously clearing that loose gravel on the top. A good opportunity, though, to find out what it's like to do that at this level of the sport. But he's got to keep that car out of the ditch.
4: Adrien Formeau for Hyundai here. Great to see the Frenchman fighting at the front in second place, battling his teammate Oi Tanak in first. So far, he's keeping Ogier at bay, but Seb is piling on the pressure.
11: He's now pushing because of Adrien, for sure. He's going to be applying a lot of pressure there now.
5: That's Sebastian Ogier through with a new fastest time on the

0: board. But what is going on with Adrian Formeau?
1: Adrian looks really slow.
2: You can see there's no speed.
0: Yeah, something's broken, Bex.
2: Adrian limps over the line then. He's lost an entire minute in that stage. And not only that, he's dropped to third place. Ogier moves up to second.
0: Fuck's sake. Fuck.
1: It's not a puncture. Something is broken.
3: Oh, Adrian, what happened?
4: On the outside of the line, there was a rock or stone, something. There was nothing on my pace, but... And, yeah, there was a hit and it broke something on the wheel, so...
2: You can see the damage to the rim there. Oh, look at it. It's wobbling all over the place. Adrian will be under real pressure now to get that car back in time to avoid a hefty penalty. He could hemorrhage points here for Hyundai.
5: C'est le camberarm. Il est pété comment? Il est pété au milieu ou il est pété sur le berceau?
6: When we get frustrated, if something happens, we can be quite angry, then we need to calm down and forget, reset, and stay focused.
5: Il y a, tu sais, la clé à molette.
7: Ouais.
5: Tu la prends et tu prends deux colliers, tu sais.
7: Ouais.
5: Et tu le fais passer autour.
8: The track knot and then get an adjustable strap to keep the wheel because otherwise it can pull the part.
5: Adrien, tu peux prendre aussi le tape et ouais, mets tout ce que tu peux, des raisons, du scotch. Mais ça a l'air de tenir avec cette clé ou? C'est une subite. Ouais. Bon, ça marche.
1: They said they fixed it, so. They have a 45-kilometer road section to do, so still a bit of a challenge to come back, I would say.
9: Je suis bon, on avait crevé, et puis après, quand j'ai fait les pains et que ça patine, alors là, il y a un peu une trempe.
10: Adrien made a small mistake, and therefore losing the second position to the benefit of Ogier. It's been one of the challenges for Adrien. He wants to do well, he wants to control everything. Problem that in rally, there is lots of things that are beyond control, and he needs to live with that. And he cannot afford for himself or for the team to, you know, get his frustration in the way of what he's capable to do. Just needs to be sensible.
11: Adrian's performances have been good, haven't they, in terms of the pace? But what happens with Adrian is something will happen in a rally where he'll make a mistake or something will happen with the car and then it starts to unravel. And if you look at what happened in Sardinia, when he stuck it on its roof, it was completely unnecessary. It didn't need to happen. Team principals will be asking themselves, can I rely on this individual when the going gets tough to be there at the end of the rally and score solid championship points? That's what you have to have at this level of the World Rally Championship. Is he mentally strong enough? If he gets it wrong this year, it'll haunt him for a long, long time.
6: I always say that the rally is a mind game. It's all in the head. When we are fighting for a few seconds, few tenths, for 1 or 2 days, and then a small mistake, and then you lose 10, 20, 1 minute. After that, it's really hard. It's frustrating. You have been fighting. You did everything right. Why now? Why now? We were doing so well. Why it's happening now? The risk is you push straight after to catch it. You need to control yourself. But at the same time, if you think about that all the time, you will not get the performance because you will be scared. I'm still learning. But you know, at the end, you need to deliver results. And if you don't, then you go back home.
1: That's good.
12: Yep.
1: All is okay.
0: Kalimera and welcome to our Acropolis Sunday, the unforgiving stages in the mountains of central Greece.
13: Yeah, Hyundai's Oit Tanak leading the rally with Toyota's Sebastian Ogier in pursuit.
12: Adrien Fourmeau clinging on to third after that incredible roadside fix yesterday. Hyundai have to secure that win today if they've got any chance of getting that Manufacturer Championship title at the end of the season. They can't let Toyota away with win number 7 in a row.
13: It's going to be a long day.
0: Fourmeau, you can see how important this podium would be to him and, of course, to the team.
12: Yeah, but there's a fine line between pushing hard enough to keep the podium position and overstepping the mark and sticking that Hyundai in the ditch.
13: He just needs to not be fucking about, because his pace in the first stage was perfect, whereas here it looks like at that split he was trying to maybe increase the pace a little bit.
12: That's Adrien Fourmeau safely through another stage. Just got to make sure he stays in control now. And that is Hyundai's Oyt Tanak through with another incredibly quick run.
14: Morning, Oyt. Wow, that is another fastest time, quickest through by 4.5 seconds. Seb told me that you have only one mode, and that is flat out. Is that the right statement?
15: Yeah, then I can say he hasn't seen the flat-out mode yet, so... This was the stage to attack, and yeah, luckily he didn't.
16: We'll do the usual checks, get our eyes on the steering again. To be honest, last night...
17: It was all okay.
16: It was all okay, yeah. Yeah, so...
1: His first splits were too good. For, you know, whatever reason. He got very stressed. Alex said to me that we need to manage. Last two splits were good again because then he picked up a normal pace.
0: After another brutal edition of this ultimate challenge for man and machine against the elements, the bruised and battered Rally 1 cars have one last task to negotiate.
12: Martins Sesc's here. He's shown incredible resilience over the course of this event with that fuel issue. But I have to say, he's done well. He's kept his head up, he's got through the rally, more experience banked, and that's what this young driver needs for the future.
18: I don't think people realise what our sport is like to try and break into. You're going through that schooling process, and you're knowing that you're having to put stage times in that are going to be competitive against drivers that have been there for years. You have that enormous pressure from the team saying, don't crash, but yet you've got to magic the speed out of nowhere.
12: Martin sets across the line.
0: Martin's first. Experience is so important here, but he's had a difficult weekend, lots of trials and tribulations to deal with.
12: Rich Milner, he's had a tough weekend, keeping morale up within the boys and girls of the M Sport camp, hasn't he? Go away and come back again in Estonia, fighting for sure.
19: Hi, hey, boss.
20: Hold on, mate. Hold on for getting through that. It was not easy. Greece is one of the toughest ones on the calendar.
1: I think the hardest thing was to manage where to be on the safe side, where you can push a little bit.
20: It's pretty difficult because you've got to be patient, and that's hard when you want to prove yourself.
1: Yes. If we drive next year, then at least we are already knowing a few things where we should improve.
20: Oh, we have to drive next year. Just got to work out how to do it. But don't underestimate how hard it was and how much of an achievement it is to get to the end. Finishing the rally itself is a massive step. For Martins, he put up with some pretty difficult things, you know, the fuel tank issue, ruining his rhythm right from the offset. But he got through, he finished the rally, he had some really competitive splits on a few stages. And although they may not seem like wins now in the long term, they will come back to reward him.
1: I'm trying to set my goals not as high so that I can't achieve them. I still have a point to prove. If we can find progress in each rally, that's a good sign. And if someone wants us for 2026, that's where you can say the point is proven.
0: It's been 8 long months since theirs and Hyundai's last victory. He's just got 23 kilometers more to see out before the job is done.
12: Here's another man who's trying to bring that Hyundai to the end of the rally safely, PK.
0: There's just so much at stake, isn't there, for Adrien Fourmeau. Let's just hope he can get through these final few kilometers, because this is a really, really big moment for Adrien.
12: It would be a very difficult discussion to have with team management to throw away a podium now, wouldn't it, for Adrien to make a mistake?
17: in rallying, the driver becomes much more important in other forms of motorsport. It requires an incredible amount of concentration from the driver because so much of the road is unknown. And like a slip of focus and a slip of concentration is usually meaning an end to it.
12: Adrian Formeau just confirming the podium position for Hyundai and so important for himself as well, PK.
0: Yeah, fantastic run then for Adrian Formeau. Well-earned podium. And after all the disappointment and frustration, the team knows what that means. Just
12: relief.
0: Look at that.
12: Look at the relief. He's had a real struggle over the last few rallies, hasn't he? And so much of this sport is in your head. And the best way to recover from that is to get a good, strong result in the bag and build from there. That's Sebastian Ogier into the final stage of the rally, and he is going to throw everything at this and pile the pressure on Tanak.
0: It's certainly looking really, really strong for Ogier, as you say, Chetty. There's a worrying split coming in from Oit Tanak, our rally leader after 10 kilometres.
12: Is it Oit Tanak just backing off to confirm such an important victory for Hyundai, or is something else going on?
0: Very, very nervous moments here.
12: Ogier coming down towards the finish line of the power stage. Either way, he's going to set the new benchmark.
0: Yeah, that's
12: what a drive.
0: That's a wonderful, wonderful way to wrap things up for Ogier. Bit of concern on the face of Cyril Abitbol there as he watches on nervously.
12: Why would Oit suddenly drop so far off the pace now? Weekend he's been setting stage winning times.
0: It is very strange.
12: Drama right to the finish here.
0: That is the first Acropolis victory for Oit Tanak.

0: a little bit surprised to not see you come out of the car. It is victory here at the Acropolis Rally. Is something wrong?
1: Yeah, I have a gearbox failure.
2: What? He said that he needs to go.
3: Okay, he needs to get. Yeah, he needs to get that to the end.
4: Yeah, well, there we go. That does explain it. Gearbox issue then for the rally leader.
3: Yeah, so the problem here is that the end of the power stage isn't actually the end of the rally, or it still has to drive that car 45 kilometres back to service for the result to stand. So they could still lose the victory here.
1: Yeah, gearbox issue.
2: Gearbox.
4: I mean, it's a bit of an underwhelming celebration in the end because of the concern. I mean, he's a bit frustrated there, isn't he, to not end up finishing up with this incredible run.
2: Gearbox fuck, he said.
5: Turn it off.
1: Hello?
6: Hello, Jimmy. This noise was never a fucking thing you expected. This was something else. First, we lost third gear.
1: Yeah.
6: And in the end, it's every gear and just about to explode.
1: Okay. Did you have any gears or...?
6: Yeah, but it's not about the gear. It's something bigger that is the problem. It's like about to explode.
5: I understand.
6: Okay. I need to go to the podium. Thank you.
1: Okay. Thank you.
7: Hello. Thank you. Hello.
8: The winners this weekend, Ike Tanak and Martin Jarvioa.
9: Here they come onto the podium then. It looks like Ike Tanak is joining us for now. But for the win to count, he will still have to drive his car back along normal roads to the final checkpoint.
2: He's driving now.
10: He's driving, I don't know, limping or not, but close your eyes for 30 minutes.
1: Oit's got a really serious gearbox issue. He got the car moving, but the rally finishes at the final TC, which is back here at the service park, so if he doesn't make it back in this road section, then yeah, we get no points for the rally, and after such a strong performance, it would be a real shame, and yeah, it would be a real sucker punch for the season.
5: As a team, we need to win. It hurts to be beaten. But there is no fairness in the sport. You need to have all the ingredients in place, and then you could have results, if you're lucky. Also, a big ingredient of our sport is to never give up.
11: It's completely tight. Okay.
5: Until it's done.
1: Looks like it. And now he goes.
6: I don't know why that's necessary.
1: Fucking hell.
2: Ah, fuck. Sorry, man.
1: Fucking hell. Last thing you need, huh?
6: First I feel, fuck, I don't have a gear anymore. It's like, fucking hell. And then every gear gets really noisy. It's like, fucking hell.
1: I don't know. I don't even know what to say. Yeah. Well done. Thankfully, it all held together okay, and we've made it, and now we can almost relax a little bit. Really nice to get the win on the board now. We need to maximise as much as we can at every opportunity.
12: Yes, we're back. I'm really, really pleased to be on the podium of the Acropolis Rally. It's been a really, really tough event. I'm quite happy with the performance, so let's see what we can bring for the rest of the season.
13: If you work every day of the week, every month of the year just to win, it means a lot. Alien also showed this rally, in contrast to the other rallies, that if something goes wrong, that he can recover. 10th hour on top of a 10th weekend, so battery's empty now.
3: Nobody's seat is guaranteed in the World Rally Championship. Nobody's.
10: I don't know what to do anymore.
3: You could not write it!
14: Oi, oi, oi, oi. We have to be careful, man.
15: I don't care who loses that seat, as long as I get it.
3: I know how it feels.
14: I think we need to call Calle.
3: Oh, you're joking.
5: Plug on. I know the road.
10: Pretty decent rally till it all went to shit in one stage.

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3: So come on, Rich, get the bloody tea on.
1: I thought you were supposed to be backing off, not making me do all this.
3: So now you're going to see how good Richie's tea is. Well, I don't want that cup. That's too big a cup for me.
1: Oh, there you go, see?
3: It's got to be right, hasn't it?
1: You can always work in a coffee shop if it all goes wrong. You don't know where anything else is either, do you?
3: I don't know where the sugar is.
1: It's like the worst pair of people making a cup of tea you've ever seen. Beautiful.
4: Pretty much every driver in the World Rally Championship has come through M Sport. Oit Tanak, Thierry Neuville, Sebastian Ogier, Elvin Evans. Malcolm Wilson has created opportunities in this sport for people. I think the void in performance and budget is quite big now between M Sport and Toyota and Hyundai, but the sport certainly wouldn't be the same. And I really mean that, the sport wouldn't be the same if M Sport weren't around. Their stories have been just as riveting in 2025 as what's going on at the front.
5: Come on!
6: Great World Runster's done it!
7: First stage win.
8: Great effort there from young Josh McAleen in the M Sport Puma. Let's not forget how hard it is coming into this sport as a rookie.
6: Oh, you fighter, he's gone off, he's rolled it! You couldn't write this.
9: That's a really bitter pill to swallow.
8: Where are M Sport this year? I know they've got younger, inexperienced drivers, but the lack of budget in comparison to Hyundai and Toyota, it's really starting to show now.
10: Brutal. Absolutely brutal.
3: So how do you think it's going this season?
1: I think there's been some good bits. It's been some tricky bits, some tough days, to be honest. Yeah, I don't know what you thought about Greg and Josh and Martin's so far this year.
3: The good thing is you do see odd flashes of what they're capable of. Josh is making good progress.
1: I think on the fast rallies as well, he's been particularly quite good.
3: When you see things like that, I think it's a real boost for everybody in the company as well to see that the performance is still there.
1: I just wonder if it's slightly harder this day and age with all the instant coverage you get. You can't hide from anything. Any mistakes, nothing, everything's seen.
3: That's great for us, because we can see all the mistakes they're making. At least we can point it out to them.
1: Sure, when you were driving, no one knew what was going on.
3: There's nobody watching what I was doing. You could get away with a lot more than you can today. Yeah, it'd be nice if one of the guys could get a podium before the end of the season.
1: I would hope the aim is that, you know, I'm sure it is for you to try and be a WRC again next year, but it's always a tricky point of the year to kind of start thinking about that, really.
3: For sure. You know, we've been in some some tricky situations in the last sort of 10 years, but in all honesty, this is probably going to be our most difficult period. There's no question. As you know, rally's been my life. You know, we've got to look at everything. It's just a case of getting the sponsors, the budget together to continue.
1: Yeah, I think we've got to find a way.
3: It's vital for me that whatever we do, try to find a way to continue next year.
1: I won't be giving up. I'm sure you won't be giving up, so.
3: No, definitely won't.

0: Konnichiwa, everyone, and welcome to Rally Japan, the penultimate rally of what has been one of the most memorable seasons of recent years. Set in the stunning Achi and Gifu Mountains, this fast-flowing tarmac rally plays out over 300 kilometers and 20 stages. The roads are often tight, twisty, and narrow. But add in the dark forest sections and fallen leaves, and we are in for a challenge which is not for the faint-hearted. A home rally for Toyota, and it's been a hugely dominant year for the Japanese manufacturers, winning 11 of the 12 rallies so far. They have already claimed the manufacturer's title, and the Drivers' Championship will be lifted by one of three Toyota superstars.
1: There's a huge amount of drama still to come, I think, for who is going to be world champion. You've got Kadyrov and Pera, who is going on to pastures new, and I'm sure would like to end the season on a high. Then you've got Sebastian Ogier, who's fighting to claim his ninth world title, and that would put him level with Sebastian Loeb, which is pretty special in itself, isn't it? And then you've got Elvin Evans, who's been the bridesmaid four times, and he finally wants to get a duck off his back, become a World Rally Champion for the first time ever. So I think when you look at all those ingredients, trying to second guess what's going to happen in this year's championship becomes an impossibility, doesn't it?
0: Elvin Evans here, our championship leader. He starts this rally 13 points clear of both Seb and Calais. But with 35 points available at each event, this is wide open. It is a huge battle and thrilling to see it all playing out on the stages here at Rally Japan and Saudi Arabia. There is opportunity for Elvin and Scott to seal the driver's title here, but it would mean really catastrophic results for Ogier and Rovan Pera. And as we've seen so far, they are all very much on pace.
2: I think Elvin Evans is a deserved champion. But this is where the pressure really, really builds now. Here at Japan, he cannot afford to drop the ball with two titans of the sport behind him.
0: None of them can afford to make any mistakes out there this weekend, that is for sure. Well, with Calais Rovanpera then.
2: Oh, he's hit the barrier! At the very least, that's a puncture.
3: I think it's worse than puncture.
2: This is massive for the championship now. Could this be the final nail in the coffin for Calais Rovanpera's 2025 Drivers' Championship campaign? We've picked up suspension damage somewhere. Disaster. Look at the vibration coming up through the car.
3: If they can just stabilise the toe, it might be more drivable. There doesn't need much to it. It won't be like full speed, but it will stop it shaking. Let's see if we can make something to show them.
0: It's a painful watch. It's almost 2 minutes now. He's down.
2: Calais Rovanpera, Sebastian Ogier had to light the fuse on this rally, didn't they? They had to go in and push flat out. Let's close the gap to Elvin Evans. That was their job. And those risks on a rally like this come with

0: significant consequences.
1: Probably just a bit too optimistic note and went a bit wide.
2: Calais has hit something with the rear left wheel and it's broken one of the brackets off the rear suspension. They've got very limited spare parts in the car, so essentially we need to try and turn part of the toolkit into a part. So we're trying to make something here to take a photograph to show him how he might be able to fix it. It's kind of a long shot, but yeah, we need to try everything now because every point is going to count.
3: We'll put that on there like that. And then bolt that to the hole, just to stop it wobbling.
2: Maybe the 12 would work.
3: Yeah.
2: Hopefully this tightens until it bottoms out, not until it goes tight, because we need this to pivot, otherwise it'll undo itself when it's driving. So hopefully this is long enough that it just goes...
4: Can you please have a bit of space for us?
0: Look at that, they got all the tools out. The whole kit's on the floor there.
5: You can hear that they're on the phone as well, back to base.
6: Yeah, put the three Jubilee clips.
1: How much time we have and how many kilometers?
7: 10.05.
1: So how much we have time? 56 minutes. So we should be fine. Yeah, we are close, but we should be fine.
5: Hopefully that is going to hold through the stage. They've done a really good job there.
2: When this shit hits the fan, everyone goes for the Jubilee clip.
0: This has been a huge dent, though, to Calais' World Championship chances. But it is playing into the hands of Sebastian Ogier and Elfyn Evans.
8: The lights do we have today?
9: Pork and salmon.
8: I'll have to go for salmon, please. Never know how much fucking lunch to take. Thank you.
0: You come into this sport to become world champion. Elfyn has failed four times now.
8: It feels slow, that's the problem, and then you feel like you're not going fast enough. Yeah, it's a horrible feeling to have. Yeah.
0: That's a pretty tough pill to swallow, isn't it?
10: Oh, it is. It's good.
8: Yeah, OK. It's fucking hard to know where the limit is.
0: On a personal level, yeah, I'd like to see Elfyn Evans win it.
10: Don't make too much of it. You have the pace, you have drive like super well this morning. Don't overpush it. You know how to do it, and you have shown you to do it, so... Don't try to overpush it.
8: Of course, the target is always to win. You'd be in the wrong job if you weren't there to win. I won a lot in them junior categories in the early days, and I really started to have expectations to win all the time. But I think I definitely lost that in my early years in the World Rally Car. I think I arrived from very basic rally car at the end of 2012. And I was lining up in a World Rally Car at Monte Carlo in January 2014. Because that had happened so quickly, I think I lost the expectation to win a little bit during that year. Ultimately, that's what led to Malcolm demoting me. He wanted me to learn what it was like to win again. I remember it was really hard to take. But I did learn what it was like to win again. Since that moment, I said, look, I have to go into every rally and do the best I can. It doesn't necessarily mean that you can win all the time, but you have to try and get the most out of it.
5: OK, then, let's take a look at the M Sport rookies, Josh McAleon and Owen Tracy. They'll be looking for a good end to what has been a real learning curve this season.
0: This is no disrespect to M Sport, but Josh was never going to be able to jump straight into that car and start going and beating Sebastian Ogier, Elfyn Evans, Zoyt Tanak, Thierry Neuville. It wasn't going to happen. But has he learned quick enough? Don't know, it's not for me to say. He's had his ups and downs this year, hasn't he?
11: Don't.
0: Oh, that's a huge off for Josh.
12: Okay.
13: Yeah, are you?
12: Yeah.
13: Okay.
12: You sure?
13: Yeah. That was just hard. Oh. Is the road blocked? Can you see? Oh. Is the road blocked?
0: This is Gregoire Munster. That's Owen Tracy just slowing Gregoire down. He's done a good job, Owen, out of the car and pushed on. Oh. Let's have a look. That car is pinballed down the road, Bex. That's a big accident.
14: Substantial. Bonnet's all booked in, rear left wheels off.

0: What happened?
1: My fast right-hander just got some understeer, and yeah, it was high speed, and we went to the outside and hit a tree with the back left and straight into a tree with the front, and yeah, it was a big stop.
2: Okay.
3: The tracker basically recorded a huge impact of 16G. That's a massive stop, you know, more than fighter pilots would be training for, okay, a very short period of time, but it just goes to kind of clarify and understand why the damage to the car is so big. The main thing is that they're both okay.
4: I think when you go off the road as a rookie, the first thing that goes through your head is, how am I going to explain this to the boss? And how's this going to affect my opportunity for next year?
5: Rallying is a hard environment. It can bring you from hero to zero very quickly. We're still the rookie of the championship. We're the one with the least experience. But still, you need to perform because it's cutthroat. It's basically, if you don't perform, you're not going to stay.
3: It's pretty sore. We're not fixing that in 4 hours, that's for sure.
6: 100%.
3: Well. But the bigger headache is how we get this car ready for Saudi. It's certainly a challenge we weren't really wanting, but part of the game.
7: You've literally gone to the other side of the world for not just him, a lot of people, and then all the logistics and cost of coming over here, and equally another rally on tarmac that he could have had more experience and could have had a good result with. Missed opportunity, really, so yeah, it's disappointing regarding that.
3: What happened?
1: It was like a five right. We had a long five right and nipped over the crest. And it just started to understeer at the start of it. And then I was like, I've never had a stop like that before.
5: Whenever it's not going so good, you have to remind yourself you've always wanted to be here. You've dreamed of being in this position. The world is still watching you, and it's a perfect place to show that you don't give up, you keep on fighting.
3: We're towards the end of the season, and in the next few weeks, we've kind of got to decide what we're doing for next year and who's going to be in the cars. And, you know, we're not going to make a decision over Josh's future based on one incident here. The bigger picture has to be taken into account when we're deciding. But saying that, we still need to see a strong finish in Saudi because, you know, we want to find people that can really take the team forward as well. I don't think there's any clear decisions at the moment, so still some open questions.

0: What's the mood?
1: I don't know. Doesn't help to be sad.
0: At least you made it back.
1: Yeah.
0: But you have any choice now but to just go flat out, no?
1: We tried already in the morning.
0: Yeah, I know, but now...
1: A bit more.
0: More?
1: Yeah, yeah. Let's try to get some points and go to... It should be OK to get some points.
0: Have a lunch. You don't need to tell your name to have a lunch. Oh, no. Cut.
2: Sebastian Ogier is 7.9 seconds ahead of Takemoto Katsuta, with Elvin Evans over 10 seconds behind Ogier. Formo is the leading Hyundai in fourth. It is super tight. Day three, and the rain is falling in the Japanese mountains.
3: The rain will intensify, like no chance of having anything but wet bodies.
4: Simple for you.
3: Simple, yeah.
0: Not so much for you.
4: We'll find out.
5: Help it.
6: Leave it.
5: Terve. Five full wets for Seb.
7: Okay.
8: This is the shit show we need. We get properly pumped when it's like this, isn't it?
5: Starts to be serious now for sure. It's like last opportunity before Saudi for sure, and every point is like super important.
8: I'm very confident about Elfin in the rain, especially Elfin in the rain in Japan. You know, we know it's type of stages that he quite likes. You know, it's not too different from a wet tarmac in Britain. So the whole thing is that Seb is also quite good on these mixed conditions and tricky. So I think we're going to be watching maybe the two best drivers on these type of conditions today fighting for the lead of the rally.
2: It is the final day of Rally Japan with an epic battle for the win set to play out by the two biggest title contenders now, Sebastian Ogier and Elvin Evans. Conditions, though, are going to make it so difficult out there, especially sketchy.
9: When the rain comes in Japan, it's horrifically slippy, and you've got to be on your toes all the time. You know, they're in underneath the trees, and you get that algae on the top. You're slip-sliding around all over the place. How late are you prepared to break? It becomes a game of bravery. Elvin making a great start.
2: Ogier, 3 seconds slower than Evans at the opener. There are 6.5 seconds between them in the battle for the win here. Oh, this is going to be super close today. My goodness.
9: Who's bravest?
2: Oh. Just a little wiggle from the car there. So much standing water around under braking. It's going to be so difficult.
9: Yeah.
2: We're on board with Formo now.
9: Oh my God! He's ripped the door off.
2: Where's the door?
9: Is it my arm? Alex Courier's a lucky boy. Back with Elvin Evans, though,
2: good
9: Bex.
2: Grief.
9: Oh, it looks like Evans has been caught out where Formo went off.
8: Oh, he had to stop Elvin because there was a tree on the door of the Hyundai.
2: I wouldn't want to be these guys today. So, Ogier continues to lead Rally Japan.
8: Oh! Yeah, you see how much he lost? You need to ask for this. Because his safety.
10: Elvin, all sorts going on. Adrian just appeared, went out a door. The last split I have for you, 7.5 quicker than Sebastian Ogier.
11: OK, let's see. I was a bit distracted by all the mess left just up the road there.
12: Let's get back to the big fight at the front with Evans into the stage. We know we're going to have a Toyota champion this year, Chenny. We just don't know which one it's going to be. And we don't yet know which one's going to win the Wolf Power Stage. So much at stake.
9: Evans is quicker, but it's not enough. Ogier just 0.4 slower. Elvin Evans and Sebastian Ogier just in a league of their own, way quicker than anybody else. Assuming nothing happens, it's a simple matter of Elvin Evans or Sebastian Ogier. One of them is going to nick the full 5 Wolf Power stage points, and it could be so, so important to the outcome of this championship.
12: It's nerve-wracking to watch, isn't it? Especially, Chenny, in these conditions.
9: Ogier knew once again that Elvin would just go flat out, so he's got to respond.
12: And meanwhile, Evans is bearing down on the finish line. Scotty Martin alongside, reeling off those notes. He's into the flying finish. It's job done for at least a second place finish. It is his 45th podium as well. An incredible record for the Welshman. The championship race on a knife edge, though, as we await the pace of his teammate through the second half of this stage.
7: Inside me, always have doubt. I think it's important to doubt yourself and try to improve, to always be better. But from the outside, I never really shown that. And it's also important, and it's also for part of the mental game to don't show that you are doubting any time.
9: Seb using all of the road available to him, carrying really good speed onto that slippy surface there. Here we are at 9.7. Evans is up by just a tenth of a second now.
12: There's nothing in it between these two great rivals and teammates.
9: Two titans going at it. You've got to have a serious set of nuggets. The minerals on these boys.
12: It's gone back the way of Ogier. He was 3 tenths up. He was 1 tenth down. He's now 4 tenths up. They are going at it absolutely. There's no backing off in the conditions. They are desperate for championship points.
9: PK at 13.2. There's nothing between them. This is going to come down to the final 700 metres. It's going to be so close. What a rally it's been between the pair of them.
8: Mental.
12: He's done it by a tenth of a second.
9: At this pace, a tenth of a second is literally just centimetres of distance. It's incredible.
12: It is another maximum score for Sebastian Ogier.
8: Sure. How can it not be after something like this? You know, like we said this morning, we're going to see two of the best guys at it, you know, on these conditions. And I think Power Stage is sure, you know, 0.096. It's fine margins.
13: What's the gap now?
8: 3 points.
2: One rally to go, and the championship battle is looking like a two-horse race. There are only 3 points between Elvin Evans in the lead and Sebastian Ogier chasing him down. It's a Toyota celebration here in Japan, and they already have an eye on next year. Their driver lineup may be losing Calais, but they have a ready-made replacement.
8: That's good.
9: 100% Oliver Solberg deserves a seat. We've seen what he can do in Estonia, his first ever victory. He clean outpaced everybody else to win the rally. It was a fairy tale story. And it's going to be incredibly exciting to see what he can do and how he can deal with the pressure with these titans of the sport around him. And we need to see these young drivers coming in and doing that, because the old guard have been around for a long time and they're not going to be there forever, as much as we would love them to be.
14: There are only 10 top Rally 1 seats, you know, in the biggest class. When you get that one shot, especially when you've been waiting a long time, then you always believe you can be the best. When you finally get that one little window, you need to do everything you can. You have one shot and that's it. I've ticked every box now. It's only a world championship missing in WRC 1.
9: The stage is set. Oliver Solberg will make waves in 2026. But not every team knows what's happening next year.
15: Hey, mate, how are we doing? We're making a bit of progress, but still got a lot up in the air. So by the end of this week, I think we had to put in the final kind of offers and stuff.
16: Ultimately, we just need to get things in place as soon as possible, really, and understand what we're going to do next year and get the lineup sorted, because, you know, the longer we leave it, the harder it gets. So if we can get something sorted pretty quickly, it's going to help us all.
15: All right, mate. Well, we'll keep in touch anyway. Cheers, mate. See ya. Bye now.
16: Near the end of the season now, I'd love to be in that position of knowing exactly what we're doing and I'll be ready to move forward and just get on with it. But, you know, it's tricky. Japan was not a great event, to be honest. Losing Josh so early in the rally and not being able to repair the car. We really showed nothing, and I think on paper our pace looked pretty bad, to the point where, you know, I'm a bit concerned that potentially one of the big partners we've had this year that allowed us to do everything is considering whether they want to continue with us next year. So it's a difficult end to the season at the moment. We've got one rally left, and the result there is 10 times more important than it maybe could have been if we'd had a good Japan. So we have to really go there, and we have no option but to prove that we can be competitive and that Japan was just a little blip. You know, we've got to put everything now towards having a strong finish to the year.

0: Saudi Arabia is going to be the conclusion of what has just been an epic year in the World Rally Championship. And we go into the final round, a rally that we have never been to before, with two drivers, one chasing his first World Championship title, another one chasing his ninth. It's a pressure cooker.
1: The rally is so rough, you cannot be really confident about nothing. So, yeah, let's see.
2: This rally, if you go flat out, you definitely don't go very fast.
3: It's a new event, and always that brings new challenges, you know, a lot to learn, a lot to discover. So, yeah, we're just going to have to stick in. Hopefully, we can stay out of the drama.
4: Who's going to win the World Championship, Josh?
2: Elfyn Evans.
5: The stage is getting so bad so quickly.
1: What do you mean by so bad? It's like what? We are speaking
5: like massive ruts already.
1: Massive ruts.
5: Yeah.
1: But just in the sand, or is there is rock coming up?
5: Some rocks, but mostly just sand.
6: With this critical championship situation that we are in, for sure everyone is incredibly nervous that all their bits are going to perform like they should. We're all a bit, I would say, flighty.
7: We're into the last round of the season. If we don't come away with a showing of how strong we are as a team and how good the car is, then it's going to be very difficult to get us into next year. So it's a pretty important race this weekend. So we've chosen a bit of a new plan, and we've added in Martins back into the team to really have an opportunity to try and showcase what's possible. I've got to try everything we can, so a bit more pressure on him. It's an idea and a strategy that hopefully will pay off.
8: Now we head out into the sandy dunes.
0: Those dunes might look silky smooth, but there's rocks and ruts hidden all underneath them. This place is properly dangerous.
8: On the no!
0: Josh McAleen, front right puncture, they're changing the tyre.
9: How the fuck's he got a puncture in there?
0: Yeah, you get the feeling it's going to be a tale of two rallies, with the championship playing out mid-table. Those top drivers, they're not going to want to take too much of a risk here, especially given the margins and so much at stake.
8: So the top three title contenders are actually quite close together in terms of time. It's just that they're at the back end of the top 10 right now. Hold on, he's overshot.
0: So easily done as well, and so Elfyn just dropped probably 4 or 5 seconds there as well.
8: Which means Seb is only 1 point behind Elfyn in the championship fight. Here is M-Sport's Martin Sesks. The young Latvian is back and will want to show that both him and the car have pace. And he is currently the fastest man out there.
0: That's something to get excited about.
10: No complaints about that.
8: Sesks is just taking this car and wringing the neck out of it on this opening stage.
0: This is a brilliant run through from Martin Sesks. He's going even quicker. Steelbeck's 1.4 faster than Ogier now.
8: Martin Sesks not only takes the fastest time, he is now our rally leader here in Saudi Arabia. Wow.
10: Get on.
11: What's the heart rate doing? That's quite high for me.
7: 3 bouts of intense exercise, apparently, and I haven't moved from this chair. I mean, we're leading.
12: Does it feel good to be leading a rally? Too long rally to talk about this, guys. Great job this morning, well done.
11: That makes it worse, the fact there's so far to go. Hey, it's cooling.
7: Not bad.
12: Oh, thanks.
7: It's really good. It's going to be hard this afternoon. Honestly, I would be cautious and drop the time and get through. I wouldn't even think about the times.
12: No.
7: Just the rhythm, and there's in the really bad sections, just get through it.
12: Yeah.
7: Anyway, we can be happy for a morning anyway. You can't say anything bad about being first overall, so I would say, fantastic start to the day. Going away at lunchtime and leading the rally is amazing to show the sponsors, partners, the whole rally world that we are a capable team. And although we knew that all year long, sometimes it's hard to prove it, and the easiest way to prove it is to do well. So
6: being top of the timesheets proves enough, I think, and, you know, that's what made this morning really successful. But now the real challenge begins.
0: Straight in with Josh McAleen. He's showing some great speed out there. Rich Milner and the team back at M Sport will be loving this, a proper response to this morning's puncture.
8: And his teammate is leading the rally. Look at these times, incredible. Sesks has restarted the afternoon just like he did this morning. Martin Sesks continues to lead. Meanwhile, Sebastian Ogier is bearing down on the Welshman, Elvin Evans, whose championship dreams are still alive, but only by the smallest of margins. This is shaping up to be a monster.

0: one.
1: Oh, look at that. Sesks is still in podium position, but he drops to third. And now it's Hyundai's Edrin Formo who leads the rally. Meanwhile, in the championship battle, our top two are seventh and ninth. All of this means that Seb now leads Elvin by a single point.
2: We are leading, but we'll see. Many things can happen in here, so it doesn't mean so much in this kind of rallies.
1: Prepare yourselves for the longest day of the rally.
3: Oh, look at that rock, Bex. That's right where you put it. Plum on the apex. Seb spotted it, went around it. That'd be an instant tyre breaker.
1: Ogier and Rovan Perra so evenly matched here, aren't they? Just 0.2 of a second between them.
3: If Rovan Perra catches and passes Ogier, that actually works in Elvin's favour.
2: Of course, being in the position I am today as an 8-time world champion helped me to be more relaxed because I don't have any pressure to prove anything anymore. I mean, a guy like Elvin is working much more hard to achieve it than what I do, in a way. Sometimes it feels unfair, but we're all different.
3: Meanwhile, back with Sebastian Ogier. He's a wily old dog. He's been around for a long, long time. He's just managing this situation. We're just talking a couple of seconds.
4: Elvin Evans, Scotty Martin.
5: Keep right before a slow left puncture.
3: Yeah. Oh, no!
6: It stopped.
7: The championship leader out to change a wheel.
3: No.
7: They're only a couple of kilometres into the stage, Jenny.
3: Now, genuinely, PK, the pressure is off Sebastian Ogier.
7: They were only stopped for a minute and 38 seconds.
3: Unbelievable.
7: That is an incredible wheel change to keep their championship hopes alive. They could actually stay in the same position if they could get the hammer down.
3: Elvin Evans has lost time, but provided he doesn't lose position, it changes nothing in the championship.
8: Exactly.
3: Ogier and Rovan Perra aren't out of the woods yet. If it can happen to Elvin Evans,
8: yep. It
3: can happen to them.
1: This is a heck of a run from Martin Sesks.
3: He's going to steal the lead back from Formo, Bex.
9: Still a long way to go. It's a crazy rally, but you need that crazy rally. Okay. Calm down.
1: I think he's telling that to himself.
10: He's still going, still being closer than ever, and provides some definite stress, I guess. Nice stress, good stress to be in with a chance of a good result, but so tricky. Every loop is another gamble.
3: You've got to be so careful pushing on these kind of surfaces.
10: He's got a puncture.
7: Oh no, not for Sess, please. This is not what we want to see.
10: Rear left.
7: Tire pressure alert for the rally leader.
10: He's going to drop a shitload.
7: 26 seconds down at the moment at 18 kilometres. Crucially, Chenny, it seems to be just about holding on.
10: He's nearly there. He's only got 4Ks left.
3: So close to the end of the stage, you just drag it through.
7: Yeah, I mean, he was 22 up on Formo.
10: Still going. Really close.
1: Puncture
10: Adrian.
3: Puncture for Adrian Formo. This is unbelievable. Seth could be let off the hook here. It's a front as well. Adrian is going to hemorrhage time.
7: I tell you what, it's finished, and it is a mighty, almighty scrap we have on our hands tomorrow. Yes, they've all had punctures, but goodness me, Adrian Formo still leads.
10: Fucking hell. That's going to be some battle, boys.
1: Remember the difference between Sebastian Ogier and Kalle Rovan Perra in terms of the overall classification. Ogier is ahead by 19.9 seconds. He does not want to let Rovan Perra go past him. Because if he does, he'll have one less point going into tomorrow and a worse road position, which all favours the Welshman.

0: Sebastian Ogier, front right, tyre pressure alert for Ogier. He's not far away from the end of the stage. Here's Calle nearing the stage end, and he is absolutely flying. That's 23.8 seconds faster than Seb. Could a position change be on the cards? Seb's still dealing with that tyre pressure issue, but he's holding on well.
1: Wow, he's made it through. So that is indeed a position change by just 0.2 of a second.
2: Oh, fuck off! No!
0: So going into the last day, it's still just a point between Seb and Elvin in the championship battle.
2: Fuck.
3: We're recording this or not?
4: No.
2: Well done.
5: Do you know what?
2: No.
5: We're still beating you.
2: Yes, of course.
5: It's the only time I can ever say that.
6: Thank you.
7: Thank you.
8: It only takes the smallest thing to, you know, turn the team around. And it's hard to celebrate just like jumping around, laughing, screaming, shouting, smiling. That's not really me in some ways. It's more of a bit of a, you know, a bit of a fuck you to the people that don't really believe in what we say. So, you know, it's just a nice way to kind of show that we work hard for a reason and we know it'll pay off, and it paid off today.
0: It's tense, it's dramatic. It is the final round of the FIA World Rally Championship, and we are at the penultimate stage. This morning, we have already had a change, with Thierry Neuville now leading the rally, 2 seconds ahead of Martin Sesks, with Taka Katsuta in third. Can Martin Sesks pull off the impossible here and give M Sport a fairy tale end to the season?
9: Getting into this position on a final day is kind of what we strive for all the time. Martin's this proper important day for him.
0: Oh no, what's this? I don't believe it. Sesks has a puncture. Another one.
10: Forced to stop.
0: Oh, this is devastating.
9: It's puncture for sure.
10: What's this going to tell us? There's a puncture. It's a stop to change a wheel.
0: Yeah, that's right. It changes everything around. Depending on how quickly now he can get on the move.
10: He's not even rushing to get back in that car. Come on, boys. Get it done fast. You never know what's going to happen to Thierry Neuville. Let's get going. Move, move, move. That's so unfair. My heart bleeds for, firstly, everybody down at M Sport.
9: Yeah, he needs to fucking get a grip, because that he could have been on the podium still, but he'll have fucked the podium up. He's got a lot to learn still.
0: This is desperate to see. We've seen such a great weekend for Sesks.
10: It's not going to be a podium. It's not going to be the dream finish for them. M Sport have turned up here with Martin Sesks, and it's been a package that has worked. They deserve to, at the very least, be on the podium.
0: They've shown the pace of the car as well. You know, there's been a lot said about that over the past 12 months, but they have silenced the doubters, that is for sure.
9: Hard to take, always hard to take when you're so close to the end, but that is rallying summed up right there. It's, it's shit.
1: So just one stage remains. What a season, what a rally, what a finale. Here we go then, last chance saloon for the Welshman, Elvin Evans, Scotty Martin. They have led this World Championship for much of the season, but as things stand, he's 5 points behind Ogier. Obviously, there's 5 points available in here, Chenny.
10: It is a bit of a Hail Mary. He's got to go flat out. Door handles, pitching it up into the air. It's going to be close.
1: Can he even be sub 11? He is. 10:54.9. Incredible run. Incredible season. Will it be enough to take a first title? That is now down to Sebastian Ogier.
10: Elvin's done everything he can through here. It's now in the lap of the gods and Sebastian Ogier to have a response.
11: It's not over.
1: And here he goes then. It's the final 16 kilometres in his bid for championship number 9. All he's got to do really is stay.

0: out of trouble in this final stage of the season.
1: Ogier clearly not taking any risks in this final Wolf Power stage. He knows what he's doing. He can feel time, can't he?
0: It's just incredible, isn't it? On a knife edge still with less than a kilometre to go.
2: I mean, I don't say I would be happy for Elfyn if he's winning the championship. You cannot say that if you are fighting against him. But in the same time, of course, with what he have achieved over all of these years, we respect each other a lot. Life is always a compromise anyway. You cannot get everything.
1: He heads up the hill now for the final time. He's got this right-hander to contend with, a tricky braking zone into a very, very heavily rutted left-hander.
0: Got to be under 8 seconds. If it is, he's done it. He's done it. He is the world champion for a ninth time. He's secured it by 8 tenths of a second.
3: You know, it's only fair to congratulate Seb's done an amazing season. You know, 6 rally wins, you can't deny what he's done. At the end of the day, he started 3 rallies less than the rest of us, and still he's won. So, you know, you have to take the hat off to that.
4: I've been better, but equally, I'm still very, very proud of what Elfyn has achieved all year.
2: Rally Japan wasn't really planned initially, as it's the autumn holiday of my son, and it's the first time now that I'm going to miss a family holiday. But my wife always been very supportive and, you know, always wish me well and know that it's, you know, part of my happiness. I have a tendency to think also that the best is still to come.

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Life can be messy, life can be sad, life can be hard, but life can also be beautiful.

0: I only have a few simple things on my bucket list. 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

0: What surprised me was having to learn everything all over again.
1: Ah.
0: The simplest things were not so simple anymore.
1: Man.

0: As bad as that step was, it was probably the best step I've ever taken in my life, that's for sure.
1: This is true. Oh, that was so close.
0: That's when my therapist told me about this unique race that happens all around the world.
1: I just thought, I'm not going to be the only guy in a wheelchair, so it'll be cool to run with people in wheelchairs, so I won't be singled out.
2: When he told me that he was going to be doing the Wings for Life race, I didn't know what Wings for Life was. Got to the website, checked it out. They give you an option to say, what are you running for? Why are you doing this run? Simple. I'm running for my brother.
1: Of course, you're excited, you're nervous, and then you get there and you see everyone with one mission in mind, which is we're gonna try to figure out the spinal cord injury thing, and we're gonna do this by running. When I was younger, especially in high school, I didn't feel accepted. I spoke differently, my hair texture was different, my nose was a lot flatter than most kids. But then, between 18 and 20, my body was looking good. I was modeling, I had my super bikes. You know, when you're in that space, you feel invincible. The last thing on my mind was an accident.
3: You know, I don't want to remember that day. When we get to the hospital, he was just lying there. You know, it was like I was empty. Empty, empty, empty. And the way I saw him, it was like he was dead because he was not moving, he was not doing a thing.

0: I'm a T5 complete paraplegic, which means from the nipple line down, I have no feeling or function.
1: I've had over 30 surgeries collectively to put my body back together again.
0: I spent over 2 years in hospital before being discharged to go home.
2: Okay, 27th of Jan, still pushing, but I'm trying, man.
3: Day by day, little by little.
4: Hope I make you guys proud.
0: It was scary and I didn't want to leave because I have to meet people. I thought at the time my identity was how I looked. I didn't want people to see me like that.
2: Today's the anniversary of my accident, so yeah. Happy anniversary, bud.
0: I was scattered. I was broken. I collectively did not know who I was.
1: It felt like I was stuck in this forest. It doesn't matter how hard I try, how fast I run, I can't seem to get out.
0: The darkest moments in my life have been thinking about ending my life. The only reason why I did not kill myself is because I did not want my mom to bury her child.

0: If you're smiling and you're laughing, you're not thinking about the forest. Meeting my colleagues, Nicolene and Alan, and my brother running with me and my friends running with me, that was the first time publicly I started to feel that I can be part of society. For many years, I was in this constant state of everything is still around me. And now all of a sudden, I'm speeding down the road. And on the downhills, I'm moving faster than the people running. I don't know what that is, but if they could sell it in a bottle, everyone should have it. Everyone.
1: Get in there.
0: 2017, that was the year that my mom came with her friends to wait for me at the finish line. When I saw her experiencing that and seeing me in that light, the anxiety and the weight, everything just melted away, because for the past X amount of years, you feel like a burden. And then you realize there's a huge community that thinks we're trying to solve this together, and we support you, we got your back. Anything at that scale that can bring humans together or give us a way to express our shared humanity will always be something special. And I don't think there is anything like it. Before my accident, I do feel that I was very self-involved. The trauma, the tragedy, made me a better person. I'm more present and I'm more human because of it. Would I say that I found myself? No. But I am well on my way to discovering and figuring out who I am. I feel less physically, but I feel more emotionally. I no longer just prioritize happiness. I understand that sadness can be useful and tragedy is just part of life as well. Wherever you think your possibilities stop, you're wrong. Just go further.
2: No.

everybody has a story and a journey. Love that journey because it's yours, it's nobody else's. Try to figure out what's important to you and fight like hell to get it.

0: It's all yours if you want it. It's all up to you. If you want it, go and get it.
1: It's kind of weird that you can be friends with, like, your biggest rival, just being girls.
2: We really paved a new path for the next generation.
3: Having a crew to do it with, that's what makes you love it.
4: I'd had an accident. I'd been hit by a drunk driver.
5: It's the last thing you'd ever think that would happen to you.
6: Well, it's a tsunami. It comes crashing through people's lives unexpectedly, through no fault of their own.
7: Spinal cord injury is no easy challenge.
8: We've had far more improvements in this science over the last few years than we have in the 20 years prior. So the momentum is there.
9: We need more research, more breakthroughs. We need more answers.
10: Come on.
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0: May 10th, 2026, running for those who can't. For the 13th time, this motto united the world when professional athletes, fun runners and total beginners all around the globe participated in the Wings for Life World Run. Running simultaneously for a good cause and creating the world's biggest running event ever. Under that famous motto, running for those who can't.
1: Wings for Life 2026, Forza! Are we ready?
2: It's for the cause, for people who cannot. We run for them and trust me, it's going to be a blast today.
0: 10 minutes to start time and a record-breaking 346,572 participants and 192 nationalities all set off together, with 100% of all entry fees and donations going directly to spinal cord research. From total beginners to the world's best ultra runners, Joe Fukuda, an ultra runner from Japan, a three-time winner, looking for a fourth title this year. Millions of people are currently dependent on a wheelchair, having sustained spinal cord injury, but now there is hope.
3: The day I had my injury, I remember it like it was yesterday. I woke up, me and my best friend went on a run, had lunch, and then I came home, worked out with my dad in the garage, and then I went over to a friend's house. The last thing I remember was clicking my seatbelt, and after that, I woke up 4 days later and was in this situation.
4: Spinal cord injury results from a trauma that damaged those connections from the brain to your muscles, and those signals are important to generate voluntary movement. So the problem is that we don't have a cure, we don't have a treatment that is FDA approved for individuals with spinal cord injury. So our NBG 291 is aiming to fill that gap by injecting NBG 291. This is a peptide that aims to block inhibition within the central nervous system so axons can grow, regenerate, and then they can reach their targets, and those make new connections that contribute to generate movement, voluntary movement.
5: You feeling okay?
3: I had a C7 incomplete spinal cord injury, and it registers me as a quadriplegic technically because I can't use my hands as well.
4: I think one of the exciting developments is the use of these new technologies, such as proteins of molecules that aim to enhance repair and regeneration in clinical trials.
0: Five minutes to start, hundreds of thousands of runners waiting to get on track, walking, running, or rolling to keep ahead of the catcher car, the moving finish line, which starts 30 minutes after the runners. All app runners are chased by the virtual catcher car. And here we go, racers on track. Whether it's one of our seven flagship runs or with the app events all around the globe, the Wings for Life World Run already sets one record, the biggest running event ever. All flagship runs sold out completely. Vienna in Austria, Zadar, Croatia, Munich, Germany, Breda, the Netherlands, Poznan, Poland, Ljubljana, Slovenia, and Zug in the hills of Switzerland.
6: And we are on. Let's enjoy this.
7: I'm still going.
0: Ambassadors from all over the world taking the spirit through social media to create awareness for spinal cord research. The founders of the Wings for Life Foundation, Heinz Kindergartner and his son Hannes, Since 2004, the foundation started life-changing research projects and clinical trials around the globe. And to one of our success stories, David MZ, running this year in Zug, Switzerland, for the first time, he's walking without the aid of electrodes. A big step for the 38-year-old Wings for Life ambassador. And here's his story.
8: We tried some jumps from the mini trampoline, and I did a front flip, double front flip, a triple one. I remember diving head first into the foam pit. I hit the floor of the foam pit, and therefore I broke my spine on neck levels.
9: In 2016, the Wings for Life Foundation connected him with a research team at ETH Lausanne. Their goal, to help people with a spinal cord injury relearn how to move and gradually regain control of their muscles.
10: That was, for me, the most emotional moment, showing me that, you know, maybe something can be done for people with a spinal cord injury to improve their quality of life.
9: Professor Grégoire Courtine is one of the lead scientists behind the STIMO study, short for Stimulated Overground Movement. The approach involves implanting a small electrode device in the spinal canal. It sends targeted electrical impulses to specific areas of the spinal cord, reactivating nerve circuits below the injury.
8: So the stimulation that we used in the beginning was just a rhythm that came every 3 seconds, let's say. Nowadays, we have the possibilities of putting sensors that will detect where your leg is and stimulate in the right moment. And that's just so much more convenient, and it saves you a lot of energy in the arms, for example.
9: David Mazzi shows what is already possible today through intensive training, extraordinary determination, and the rapid progress of science.
8: If I stand up in the walker, I put on the stim, I can start doing steps. Small steps, but kind of important steps, especially for me. So I'm more independent, and it's freedom, yeah.
0: Since the Wings for Life World Run in 2014, 69.7 million euros in total has been collected for supporting spinal cord research projects worldwide. And 10 minutes into the 2026 Wings for Life World Run, all over the world, runners are on track. Early morning, late at night, and in any weather conditions. Spectacular landmarks across the globe. The Eiffel Tower of Paris, Stonehenge in the United Kingdom, and one of the world's most famous beaches, the Copacabana of Brazil, Petra in Jordan, and that sensational New York skyline. From the Big Apple to Vienna, Vienna to Miami, Tokyo at night, and Nairobi in Kenya. 173 countries waiting for the catch-a-cars to start.

0: Hello, this is the Catcher Car speaking. 30 minutes after the start, I finally get going and begin the chase. I start at 14 kilometers per hour. Everyone I pass from that moment on is out of the race. Every 30 minutes, I get a little faster, gradually increasing up to a top speed of 34 kilometers per hour. That makes it harder and harder, even for the elite runners, to stay ahead of me. In the end, I catch them all.
1: 1 minute before the start, Catcher Car drivers getting ready in all seven of the flagship run locations.

0: And here we go. It's Anna Gasser, the Olympic snowboarding champion in Vienna. 30 minutes on the clock. The catcher cars, the moving finish line, are on track and starting their chase.
1: Attention, world runner. Now, I'm on my way, and there's no question that I will catch up with you.
2: ワールドランナーの皆さん, 30分のリードが今終わりました!
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5: Just between you and me, my foot is stuck to the gas pedal. And just so you know, I'm getting closer and closer.
0: First catches in Vienna, races over for the first runners with a huge smile on their faces. And David MZ is caught in Zug, Switzerland, 0.45 kilometres. What a great day for him and an outstanding performance.
6: Thank you to the world. That's fantastic.
0: And the catcher car is reeling them in all over the world, from Munich and the Olympic Park of Germany. Wonderful shots in Chinese Taipei. Mumbai in India. Sydney, Australia. Vienna, beautiful. Zadar in Croatia. Tokyo, Japan. And Lima in Peru. Running day and night, hot and cold, all over the world at the same time. Working hard in the Netherlands, catcher car drivers Robert Doornbos and Chorandi Martin are at work. And to Poznan in Poland, where their legendary ski jumper Adam Małysz is at the wheel. All app runners get their virtual catcher car drivers directly into their ears. It's called the audio experience.
5: Now it's getting real. A little advice from my side. If you can fire up the turbo, now'd be the time to use it.
7: Genau. Jetzt ist der Moment. Dein Moment. Dein großes Finale. Also gib alles.
8: Und der Finale. Und das Finale. Heute werde ich winnen.
9: Bully Blin. Bish, bish, bish.
1: And I've got you! Congratulations, World Runner! You have just finished the Wings for Life World Run. See you next time, champ.
0: Now, the different weather conditions can make life tough for those more professional runners. Rain in Milan, Italy, and also heavy rain in Auckland, New Zealand. The conditions are a little bit better in New York. Temperatures quite cool, but it's the heat in Brazil and South America that will really take its toll on our runners today.
10: Wings for Life at Svalbard, 78 degrees north. In the Arctic climate is about minus 2 degrees. The spring is starting to come, so the snow is melting. Beautiful conditions for a run, and I love it. Wings for Life, let's go!
0: Important, no matter what the weather, to always stay hydrated. And some fantastic pictures of the players of football club RB Leipzig supporting the runners with drinks at the water station. And to Zillertal in Austria, the founder of the Wings for Life World Run, Heinz Kindergartner, with his son Hannes. Just as every year, they take part in an app run in the Zillertal Valley, and the foundation is based on their own emotional story.
11: Es war ein schöner Tag, schön warm. 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
2: And the kindergartners in 2025 managed almost 10 kilometers. Let's see how far they can go this year. Back on track, 1 hour into the race, the catcher car speed increases every 30 minutes. And the fields are now starting to open up just a little.
3: What's up, everybody? What's up, world? We're down here in the 305. That's right, Miami, baby.
2: We start to get a feeling on how truly global Wings for Life World Run is. From Miami, of course, with that sensational skyscrapers, to the traditional entry to Berlin and the Brandenburg Gate in Germany. Now, for those runners in Croatia and Zadar, running alongside the seafront really does make it special indeed. And as always, in South Africa, it really is about fun, about smiles, about running for those who can't. Great numbers in London, Great Britain, Mumbai in India, and some of their landmark locations. It's still the night sky down under in Sydney, Australia. And all kinds of lights on the track in Auckland, New Zealand. Vienna in Austria, and the catcher car is reeling those that are rolling in their wheelchairs and those that are running. Norway, Denmark and Odense is another great location. And the heat of Mumbai will be one of the telling parts. And in Zillertal, the kindergartners have been caught by the catcher car. Their day is over. The party begins. The 23-year-old Swiss psychology student Delia Guggenheim caught in Zug, Switzerland, another spectacular performance. What a great spirit from Pretoria in South Africa to all the way to Australia. This is a global movement and running for those who can't. Sports director Colin Jackson and Mark Herrimans lead the coordination in the global race control.
4: Feeling inside is so exciting and a huge sense of pleasure. And I thoroughly enjoy watching the wave, the movement of people. It's just fantastic to see.
5: For me, the story behind this race is much more important. Try to get a solution for spinal cord injury people, because I know living with a spinal cord injury is much more than sitting in a wheelchair. It's nerve pain, it's problems with your bones, problems with your muscles. It's so much behind the story that everybody needs to be progression, everybody needs hope and belief for the future. So the story behind the race, raising money for the good cause, for me, it's the most important thing.
2: And here's another emotional story. Steph Aiello, Fontana, California.
6: It's on its way! It's coming! Go faster!
2: In 2010, Steph sustained a spinal cord injury. And now, she's a pretty famous makeup artist on social media. A long and challenging road lies behind her after being injured in 2010.
6: It really is coming.
7: I was in Las Vegas, dancing wherever I could and just living my life without limitations. It was late at night and wanted to leave, decided to get in the car and drive home at 3 o'clock in the morning. I remember telling my passenger that I was getting tired and that we should stop at a rest area. And he convinced me to get the next one. That's when I dozed off, lost control, flew over an overpass, and crashed in the desert. They pulled me out, and when they pulled me out, it was when I had sharp pain all the way down my spine. I remember being loaded up onto the helicopter, and that was it. My life has completely changed. Because I was supposed to start cosmetology school on that Monday and my car accident was on Sunday, I wanted to prove to myself that I can still do it. The most challenging thing about my disability is my minimal hand function. I think I would be invincible if I had my hand function back. Being reconnected with Wings for Life was the first time that I actually felt like this feels safe to have hope. And that's a remarkable feeling, especially after you've lost all hope. Always stay optimistic, but realistic. Optimistic that there will be a cure, but realistic that your life is what it is right now. Don't miss a moment and live that life. Just wait a few more years and I don't know. Might be throwing some punches.
2: There are so many touching stories and magic moments in this unique race. All kinds of runners running together.
6: I'm gonna start laughing.
8: You got great speed.
2: And here's a great example. In Valencia in Spain, that feeling of running together with the app. And here are the top athletes and our female leaders. Mickey Keitel's 27-year-old flight attendant is leading the race in Breda in the Netherlands. Not far behind her is Monika Brzozowska running in Poznan, Poland. And Serena Stettler running in Switzerland. Zug is one of those chasing the global title. Here's some veterans for you. The Sustich sisters, multiple national champions. Natasha, 3 times, and her sister Nicolina, 5 times national champion. Ultramarathon running twins from Split, Croatia. And this is last year's winner, Esther Pfeiffer in Munich, Germany. Definitely going for a second title. Women's global champion last year with 59.03 kilometres. Let's take a look back at the top three performances from 2025. Polish runner Patricia Talar taking 3rd position. Another Polish runner, Martina Milnyshik, a marvellous performance, 57.8 kilometres. But it was Esther Pfeiffer who won the global title on the Wings for Life World Run back in 2025. Now let's go to the top guys in the men's race here. Joe Fukuda, last year's champion, and Fukuda looking for his 4th back-to-back global title. The husband of Esther Pfeiffer, Hendrik Pfeiffer, is keeping the German hopes alive. Winner in Munich last year and 6th in the global chase. Lemmerwerk Kettimer and Andreas Volter running in Vienna, Austria. Kettimer to the left is a 2-time winner in 2014 and 2015. And Volter was the runner-up here in Vienna last year. But as you can see, temperatures are hot and high in Vienna today. Global leader at 20 kilometres, Sing-ha Kim from Busan, Korea. Great running culture in Asia, and they're all trying to challenge Joe Fukuda. Quick recap on the 2025 Wings for Life World Run. Third position to the British runner Jake Baraclough, running in Tokyo, 67.85 kilometre distance. Andreas Voiter, winning in Vienna, 68.54 kilometres the distance. But it's Joe Fukuda from Japan taking his third global title a year ago with 71.67 kilometres on the clock. And amateur runners all over the world now share their personal experience with so many smiling faces.
8: I was running here at the Epp Run in Saalfelden at the Ritzensee. Perfect conditions, perfect weather, nice people. It was amazing. Woo! Bye-bye.
9: We just finished. We're out here in Santa Monica. It was super fun. Everyone came together. And yeah, we had a great time running.
10: Just finished my run. Now best part of running on the beach, I get to cool off in the ocean.
11: My running buddies today.
2: Hello. And the catcher car reels in more and more of our runners, with just 30,000 people now out on track. From South Africa and Pretoria to Mumbai in India. Those that are caught head back to the start area and the party begins. Great shots in Stonehenge, Great Britain. Milton Keynes also, another organised app run with Sasha Golino. Her race is over. Lucas Muller, a former ski jumper, spinal cord injury from the chest down. But the biggest surprise was in 2023, when he stood up and started walking for the first time. Here we see Muller, fast, furious, overtaking runners and looking to beat the 35 kilometres of last year. And what a story this one is. A man running in a balloon in Krakow, Poland. Eric Korskowski running 9.98 kilometres around and around and around. Now, this is Ljubljana, capital city of Slovenia, and Franziska Hula is leading. This is the Swiss runner racing in Slovenia, and she's clear of any other woman nationally. Not quite at the top of my computer here on a global basis, but this is a good run. This is Natasha Sustic ahead of her sister, Nikolina Sustic. The twin sisters leading comfortably. Now, Brasilia, lead woman. And over to Poznan in Poland, currently lying third in the competition at the moment, is Monika Brozowska. Good pace and tempo from the Polish woman. Now, this is our current leader, Mickey Kietels in Breda in the Netherlands. She's just ahead of last year's champion, Esther Pfeiffer, running in Munich, Germany. Let's go to the lead woman in Vienna. This is Lemula Wutz. Oh, and there's a great shot. Lucas Muller caught at 30.06 kilometres. That is a PB and a remarkable performance from the legendary ski jumper, Lucas Muller. The deep north in Norway, Bergen, the temperatures are possibly the best. And in stark contrast to Nairobi in Kenya, where it's a little cloudy, if nothing else. Now, this is Tomasz Olszmolski. He's a three-time local winner this year, running in Zadar, Croatia. Lead men there all alone. And this is Sipo Goodwin Makati, leading lead man in Pretoria, South Africa. Leonardo Gomez Ferreira.

0: Pereira leads the men's race in Brasilia. Oh, and here's a great shot. Another legendary ski jumper, Andreas Goldberger, has passed the 30-kilometre mark. The former ski jumper is an unofficial record holder with the longest ski jump at 225 metres in Planitza. Now, to Poznan, men's leader, Andrei Rogvets. 1,700 runners now, still on track as the finale is getting closer and closer. Fantastic atmosphere in Vienna, Austria, where Andy Goldberger, caught by the catcher car, recording 37.61 kilometres. Now, this is the man that we're all watching and watching for gold, Joe Fukuda, with a very strong pace indeed. Hendrik Pfeiffer, perhaps one of the challengers to Fukuda today, really has to find a bit more from this mid-race pace. And Korea Bouchon, Kim Bukun, is out with 42.49 kilometres. The catcher car has now reached marathon distance. And the speed increases more and more. It's at 18 kilometres per hour now, chasing down the runners. And it's exactly the same speed for the virtual catcher car for all of those app runners around the world. And here we go, the chase is on for the women's global title. Esther Pfeiffer has wrapped up the national win in Munich, but has she got enough to keep on top of Mikki Keitel's leading in Breda? This is Witold Mitzela in his wheelchair. Last year he made a remarkable 55 kilometres and he's looking good to improve on that. Now here's a breaking story. Hendrik Pfeiffer not caught but has finished his race. There's another role already waiting for today. And Joe Fukuda setting a blistering pace, and if he maintains this he will smash the world record.
1: 私の名前は福田城です。プロフェッショナルのランナーとして走ってます。ウィンスフォーライフワールドランは私は3回今まで勝ちました。大会自体はもちろん参加することが一番大事なのは大事なんですけど、まあ僕自身が狙っていくところっていうので言えば、もう世界記録をさらに更新するっていうところしかないので、今年は72キロは超えていきたいなというふうに思ってます。 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
0: Now looking to chase down Joe Fukuda this year is Andreas Voita, runner-up in 2025, looking to go one place better this year. Now the women's race is reaching the final stages now, and this is Mikki Keitel's lead woman right now. She's just ahead of Polish and German runners Monika Brzozowska. She's in Poland, just ahead of the catcher car. And running with her husband, a little bit of support from husband Hendrik, now her pacemaker to the left of the screen, Esther Pfeiffer. Now Esther Pfeiffer kicks clear of her husband, one of Germany's top marathon runners here. Oh, look at this picture. Natasha Sustic is

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This is what you call sisterly love. The Susnich girls

0: A story for Le Moulin Voots, 46.07 kilometres. And what a story. Twin sisters win together, Natasha and Nikolina Sustich. They had the idea to share the win and they pulled it off. Stettler is caught in Switzerland, 49.08 kilometres. Tears of joy, sixth position globally. Now, this is a good story. Imke Salander from Germany. In 2025, she made 45 kilometres. She's a content creator, presenter and fitness racer and makes a real cool picture at the 50-kilometre mark. Back to Poznan in Poland. Monika Brzozowska running fast, speeding up, if anything. But the catcher car is already right behind her. The fight for third position is on. Oh, Brzozowska is caught at 52.06 kilometres, winning Poznan, taking fourth position globally. Imke Salander is also being reeled in by the catcher car. It's getting closer. She'll take third position globally. Second in Munich national event, third globally. She seems happy with that. It leaves us with two women fighting for the title. In Breda, it's Mickey Kietels, and in Munich, it's Esther Pfeiffer with the company of her husband once again. They're both passing the 56-kilometre mark. Mickey Kietels running a strong pace, seems to have maybe a little more in the tank. The Pfeiffers are already starting to look behind, waiting, watching for that catcher car, but not yet in sight for either of these runners. Mickey Kietels, for me, looking the faster of the two, but it's another burst from Pfeiffer. Husband now doing his work as the pacemaker for last year's winner, taking in water at 58 kilometres. She has to drink a lot. She needs the fuel for the final stage, but they are back on track. This is quite amazing. Two women left in the chase and the race. But you've got to see this. Mickey Kietels looks to be the fitter, the stronger, the more balanced of the two. Really looking fluid, loose. A lovely pace and tempo. The cadence is there as well. Mickey Kietels is looking strong here. Really focused. Using the pacemaker to her advantage, well within the rules. And the catcher car is closing in on Esther Pfeiffer. Esther Pfeiffer may lose the title. She wins in Munich, but it's not enough for her second global title, 60.33 kilometres. Winner in Germany, second in the global chase. Another spectacular performance from the German husband and wife team, Hendrik and Esther Pfeiffer.
1: Today was one of the most challenging days in my life because it was so hard, and it was so hard since the beginning. So, yeah, but that's the best feeling, going through the pain and now enjoying.
0: The title is hers, Mickey Kietels, a 27-year-old flight attendant from the Netherlands, has not only won the global race, she's got the record, the new world record belongs to Mickey Kietels. But the question now, how far can she go? This is an incredible performance from the Dutch runner. We see the catcher car looming in. The catcher car is getting closer, and Kietels is caught. 62.24 kilometres, a new world record, a record that has stood since 2021. Kietels has had a remarkable run today.
2: Crazy. At one point, at first we started off at a certain pace, but I think around 50

0: The first thing I would do if there was a cure tomorrow is get up and give someone a proper hug. Probably my mom. She deserves it.
1: I'm not greedy. I don't want to run the marathon. If I can transfer from my chair to a sofa, if I can transfer from my chair to the front seat of a car, things that I can do independently that I can't do today, they are not just game-changing, they're life-changing things.
2: What's missing is the money, really. If we can fund that, then the world can be very different for those people that are currently living with a spinal cord injury, maybe people like myself, or even those that haven't yet had their injury. And those are the people for which this is almost more important.
3: Because of you, I will be able to stand on my 2 feet again and give my wife and my son a big hug, pick them up and hold them in my arms.
4: We're into the business end of the men's competition now, and defending champion Joe Fukuda of Japan is setting the pace and leading the world. His rival today, Dariusz Nozinski, an IT manager from Warsaw in Poland, 9-time a national winner, 4 times the global runner-up. Is it Poland's year? Zadar, Croatia, the catcher car has reeled in Tomasz Ozmulski, taking his 4th local title. Lemmerwerk Ketema is out of the chase, 64.04 kilometers, 7th place globally, and runner-up in Vienna. Andreas Voiter, still out there, running in Austria. And it looks like the race is over in Ljubljana, Slovenia. Domen Hafner out at 64.98 kilometers. That is 6th position for Slovenia's winning man. An up runner in Tokyo, Masato Namai, caught by the virtual catcher car at 65.8 kilometers, 5th position. And Artur van Steenkist, 66.7 kilometers, 4th position, 3 in the race. Dariusz Nozinski is running in Poznan, Poland. This man knows this track like the back of his hand. 4 times he's been the runner-up. Has he got it in him to go one place better here today? Voiter in Vienna, runner-up to Fukuda last year, looking for redemption on the Japanese runner here today. But look at the pace, look at the power that Fukuda is showing in Fukuoka in Japan, looking the stronger of the 3 remaining runners. Here comes the catcher car, beaming down on Voiter here. He's won in Vienna yet again, but it's not enough to stop his great rival, Joe Fukuda, running in Japan. It's a brilliant performance from Andreas Voiter. Catcher car picks him up at 67.32 kilometers, our winner in Vienna and 3rd in the global race.
5: Completely exhausted, gave 100%. Tough conditions today, hot weather, but I'm very, very proud of myself and everyone who pushed through, so congratulations to everyone. We did it again today.

two athletes still out there running for those who can't. This is Nozinski in Poznan, Poland, and he's up against Joe Fakuda, the 2025 champion. He's already won the global title three times before. Can he make it four global victories in a row? Fakuda with a good pace, a

0: support from the crowd on either side of his track. Here comes the catcher car. Darius Nozinski's in trouble here. Oh, can you believe it? Nozinski is runner-up again. A superb victory in Poznan, Poland, but not quite enough to take the global title. ...67.96 kilometres. Yet another sensational performance from the 46-year-old Polish athlete. So Joe Fukuda has won the Wings for Life World Run 2026. But now we look, watch carefully. Is he going for another record? He's passed last year's mark, his world record performance of 71.67 kilometres. This is amazing. How far can Fukuda go? Setting a new world record with every pace, with every metre, with every turn on the track. Japan has done it again. Fifth straight year, a win for the Japanese runners. Wings for Life World Run is Fukuda's. And he sets a new world record, caught by the virtual catcher car at 78.95 kilometres. It's a new world record, and he smashed his old one. Oh, this is quite remarkable. This gentleman wins his fourth global title.
1: I'm so happy, and Yeah, I'm proud of my performance. Yeah, so happy. Thank you. Arigatou gozaimashita. Thank you so much.

0: 最高ですね。そうさ。
1: Congrats!
0: Thank you.
2: The 13th edition of the Wings for Life World Run. Running, walking, or rolling for a very special cause.
3: It was incredible. It was goosebumps all the way. And it's just, I can share amazing numbers with you. 347,000 participants helped us to raise 9.2 million euros for spinal cord research. And these are not just statistic numbers. The numbers stand for people who care, who show up, who support our mission. And every single cent of these 9.2 million euros, they will be invested in promising research projects. And it will give hope to so many people. So, thank you so much for everyone who showed up. It was an amazing day. Thank you so much.
4: Oh, it's 10Ks, bro.
5: Yes.
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7: Come

0: It's imperative that I keep my body moving with this spinal cord injury. If I stop pedaling this bicycle, if I stop going to rehabilitation, then I suffer so much more. I want to ride a ski bike. I hope my body will let me do it. That's why I'm riding this bike, so I can be strong enough to do something like that. I still remember the sound of my race bike. I remember the smell of the race gas and the engine cutting off. And as soon as it cut off, it catapulted me over the bars. And I remember stepping over the motorcycle and flying through the air. I heard my neck break. And I remember every moment of flailing down the backside of the jump, coming to rest in my hand was in front of my face, and I was barely breathing, and I couldn't move a muscle. I really appreciate the healthcare professionals, my doctors, telling me like it is, indefinite quadriplegic, but I don't want to be a statistic. You're probably not going to be able to do this, this, and this. Well then, you know, I'm defeated before I even begin.
1: The anniversary day is always kind of, well, at least it used to be a really sensitive day. 1 year anniversary, I was depressed. I was suicidal. I didn't want to be here anymore. Because every time that anniversary day would come around, I'd spend a week or two just in a weird funk, kind of a haze, a malaise. But now, it is something that I look forward to. May 26th is a day that I'm forever grateful for. It changed the course of my life. And everything that I can do today is built upon that day.
0: Honey, will you button this for me, please? I can button this shirt myself, but it would take me probably 10 minutes. Most everything is a struggle with my hands. Carrying things is really dangerous. Stand up to not wash the dishes.
2: No, you're banned from the kitchen.
0: I'm banned from washing dishes because I dropped them. My entire body is imbalanced. All the musculature in my body is one side stronger than the other. Some muscles are atrophied, some muscles are stronger. And then some muscles are spastic, like all the spasms that I get. And so I'm constantly fighting against that muscle tone and spasticity. And so it's a balancing act, literally.
2: Aaron and I met at a friend's wedding, and he saw me on the dance floor. I think on the third time we had a date, he ended up just amazing me by his confidence. I never saw the wheelchair. We have an unspoken communication. I know what he needs, he knows what I need.
0: Living in this body with this injury and the daily challenges, it just blows me away that I'm actually sitting on a chairlift in the mountains, going up to the top of the mountain with this crazy cool bike. Thank you, body. Thank you, body. I'm grateful. It's a little emotional. And I'm up here for the first time in 21 years. My mind is blown, and I would not be able to do it, honestly, without my family. For all these years, I've always sat at the bottom of the mountain in my wheelchair, looking up, really feeling disabled and not able to experience this ever again. And I saw this a couple of weeks ago. A friend of mine was riding it, and it just looked like it was something that would work. It's gonna open the doors to a lot of people.
3: What happened to you? Why am I asking?

0: Broke my neck. I was paralyzed.
1: Oh my gosh.
0: So.
1: Welcome to the mountain, man.
0: Thanks, dude.
1: Yeah.
0: Dude.
1: Heck yeah, dude.
0: I can't believe I'm up here.
1: Your smile, man. That's awesome.
0: Oh man. Yeah. Oh, that was so sick. When I was injured in 1999, guys that were injured were swept under the rug, out of sight, out of mind. It was taboo. Ever since Wings for Life was founded in 2004, all of a sudden we've got this massive surge in awareness around spinal cord injury, around recovery, around the research that's taking place. 2014 was the first Wings for Life World Run. Every year we've gone back and we've either run, walked, or rolled for those who can't. Wings for Life is hope for me. It's something that has inspired me to really keep pushing forward to being the best version of myself as possible and to help drive the mission forward, to raise funds for world-class scientific research to one day find a cure for spinal cord injury. And we will push the wheelchairs aside, and one day maybe we'll all be running together.

0: I am attempting to run 7 marathons on all 7 continents in 1 week. So far, I've completed 5 of 7 marathons needed to receive the coveted Great World Race Finisher Medal. In the last episode, I battled the Australian sun with 82-year-old Dan Little.
1: Somebody's got to be the oldest and the slowest, and I'm proud to be it.
0: Laughed through the desert with Adrian, who ran his first ever marathon earlier this week.
2: Joel and Adrian.
3: I'm all right.
2: Okay.
0: And thanks to the energy of a small town, ran my fastest marathon of the week in Portugal.
2: 4:42. Do you realize what you've just done?
4: Fastest time with the fifth one.
0: With only 2 races to go, we're about to run our hardest marathon yet in Cartagena, Colombia.
5: This type of heat and this type of humidity, it's not going to be kind to you. It's definitely going to show how depleted people are.
6: Michelle is in a dark place right now.
7: The sun is starting to come up. It becomes a living war zone of heat.
0: This is the grand finale of the Great World Race.
4: We have just landed in Cartagena, Colombia. It's like midnight. It's 100% humidity.
8: Oh my God. Oh, it's like a cloud.
4: Our next race starts in a few hours. And on top of all of that, my period just started. To run my 6th marathon of the week. Oh my God. My period just started.
2: Oh, God.
9: Oh, no.
4: It's bleeding down my leg right
9: now. Quite, that is gross.
5: I feel like everybody comes into this race and has this expectation of Antarctica is, like, so brutal, which it definitely is, so you should feel that way. But I think the silent killer is marathon number 6, and that's in Cartagena, Colombia.
4: Dan? So this is your 4th time doing this. Mm-hmm.
1: It is.
4: A few days ago, you told me this is the week where you feel half dead, but most alive.
1: Half dead, totally exhausted, but never more alive at the same time.
4: I'm definitely feeling the half dead part, Dan.
7: It's 3:30 in the morning. We're getting ready to start, and it's a pivot. It's a shift from how we did it the year before. And the reason we're doing it this way is because 2 people last year ended up in the hospital from heat stroke and heat exhaustion.
4: Nobody said 2 people had heat stroke last year. What the heck?
7: Yeah.
10: You know, this is the one that

0: test the character probably the most in terms of the humidity. Last year, when they got off the plane, they said it was like opening an oven door because it was during the day. So starting in the dark, this is a huge advantage compared to last year.
1: So we should try and get as many miles in as we can while it's still dark.
0: Yeah, but not redlining.
2: And as soon as the sun comes up, you are at risk.
1: I honestly feel like I'm in like a fever dream. Only in your nightmares are you running in a silent city overnight. It's so humid. Everything hurts. Oh, I feel like I'm just like melting. Nick, are you okay? Good, Nick?
3: Yeah, it's bloody nose.
1: Bloody nose. Okay.
4: And here is where I'm really starting to see people fall apart. There's a racer on crutches. People are stopping far more often.
5: We're current men, like this.
6: Yeah.
5: Be life.
6: Just the humidity, for sure.
7: But the only way I could describe running in Cartagena was think of maybe a sauna in your local gym and just feel just jog, just jogging it. That's exactly how it felt.
8: Do you want me to spray your knees again? See if that helps.
1: Okay. Thank you.
9: Strong and happy. Think of happy thoughts. You little superstar, you're amazing, you are. You're fine.
10: Just keep moving. It's supposed to be like this at some point. It's okay.
11: I'm coming! I'm coming! Let's go! We got this!
1: Okay.
11: I believe in you.
1: Oh my god, what the f, dude?
11: We're almost there.
1: Thank you.
11: We got it.
12: The pain cave is, it's this crossing into an area of suck, I would say.
11: We're so lucky it's happening at this time of the day.
1: No.
11: When the sun comes out.
1: It's so hot.
12: But it's like entering this zone where everything is now very uncomfortable because of this like insane challenge that you've taken on. It's crossing over usually for a lot of people into the unknown. It's new territory. It's something that they haven't touched before. And that's where you have a lot of opportunity to grow and to really challenge yourself.
11: John, secretly competing against you.
1: What do you mean?
11: Ever since you beat my ass in Antarctica, I'm like, hey, away from me! And then you took the next one, and I took one, and I think you're like one up on me. So you're doing kick ass, you know?
2: I look to Michelle and I say, Michelle, we gotta beat the sunlight. As soon as the sun hits, the temperature begins to change and it increases, the humidity increases, it becomes a living war zone of heat.
11: Let's go! This is life! What feels like to be alive today? You gotta love this. The alternative is no good. I'm running at 6 feet. No pain. It's all growth right here, Michelle. What you're feeling right here is all growth.
13: Okay. Michelle is in a dark place right now, physically, mentally, emotionally. Tears are starting to flow.
14: Is Michelle okay? She looks pretty ropey there coming through.
9: She's just emotional. She's hurting. It's 5.5 hours.
14: But I haven't actually seen that expression on her face this week yet.
1: I put a lot of my most vulnerable moments online and in these episodes. But Marathon 6 feels exceptionally vulnerable to me. I'm sort of battling a feminine shame of being on my period and everybody knows. God hates women. I decided that. God hates women. Don't put that in the video. I'm often still surprised at how much internalized shame I have about it. That it was still a little embarrassing to cry, to bleed, but then additional shame because of how it impacts my external state. All my self-doubt, all my concerns, all of my anxiety. I feel like when I told most people I wanted to do this, their response was worry. And even trying to convince me to not do it.
11: Oh, of course, yeah.

0: I just... like, this has been so hard. But I think I'm just devastated that there was another version of me that didn't do this. For myself. And that makes me really sad. But also really happy that I did it.
1: I want to give you something to hold on to. How old are you?
0: I'm 33.
1: Okay. There are people here old enough to be your parents and your grandparents that didn't figure out what you just figured out at 33. They didn't figure it out till today.
2: I was never an elite athlete. And it was not until the age of 38 that I did my first marathon. I have done 277 marathons or ultra marathons.
3: I did 17K for 17 days in 2024 as a fundraiser for my son, AJ, who passed away after 17 wonderful days together. And if we don't go outside our comfort zones, we'll never really grow.
1: I heard the amount of followers you have, the size of an entire city, a big city, that follows you, looks up to you. But you, Michelle, you have a talent that resonates with millions of people. And it's natural for people to say, no, you can't do it. That's natural. They're supposed to. The ones who can, the ones who cannot. And you are one of the ones who can.
0: I can.
4: Michelle, this version of you that you're going through, this version, it's part of the journey. And I experienced it. I saw it happening in others. I saw it happening in Michelle.
0: Thanks for being here.
1: Oh, thank you for being here. Thank you on making the world a little bit better. You still have a job to do. Get it done. Tomorrow, you celebrate.
0: Yes.
1: But until then, left foot, right foot. Left foot, right foot. Through Colombia.
0: Vamos.
1: Oh.
5: The craziest thing I would get to say from this week is, I ran a marathon in Antarctica. Let me one-up that. I ran a marathon at 3:30 in the morning at 90% humidity in Cartagena, Colombia, bleeding on my period. And you know what else that means? I ran every marathon before that in my luteal phase. Think about that.
6: Hello there and happy weekend, everybody. Things are going to wrap up pretty nicely around here for this final weekend before Thanksgiving. Morning sun heating things up. It's going to be a scorcher out there. Stay cool out there and enjoy your weekend.
5: Today is a really exciting day. A day just a few months ago I wasn't sure I would make it to, which is the seventh day of running seven marathons on all seven continents. It's a really, really exciting energy here in Miami because a lot of people's family and friends came out.
7: It's like everybody's supporters, crowds, there's people that have been watching the live stream all around the world that show up there and they're like, hey, T, Tark, the Tux, I love the Tux.
1: Number seven, baby.
6: Love, Michelle, it's been a pleasure.
3: So you feel like a rock star, like I've never experienced anything.
7: Just like everything's pumping, right? You're there, you made it. It's the finish line.
5: But I'm also really sad to say goodbye to everybody.
8: Dan, we just wanted to say good luck. It was
9: yes.
8: So great to meet you this week. Yeah, have a great run today.
9: And I will get a picture with you.
8: It's
9: yes, been a pleasure.
5: It's really rare to find a group like this, of people who are joyful and bold enough to do something this crazy. It was for sure worth it to have the privilege of getting to meet and learn from and suffer with these people.
9: I'm so proud of you, you're a rock star.
10: Strongly, man.
11: No more gels after today for a while.
5: I know that's right, Doc.
10: This has been great fun, hasn't it? What a blast we've had.
12: Round six down, one to go. One to-